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1: It is Coast to Coast AM. Connie Willis here. That's Bad Company, If You Like Making Love, 1975. Starts out a little mellow, then explodes into that great, heavy guitar-driven chorus. Gotta love that. A little Southern rock, outlaw, blues, and soul for you tonight, this entire weekend. We could do that all the time. That just would be the case. That's just the way it is. It's just good stuff when you think back and you get to play these things, right? Thanks for joining us tonight, this morning, wherever you are listening to us here. And happy Mother's Day to some of you, because it's already Mother's Day. Don't forget that, okay? Do not forget it. Stay with us, because coming up, our next guest is Doug Meacham, and we're going to talk to him. He's a hypnotherapist. Stay with us here on Coast to Coast AM.
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1: It's Coast to Coast AM that you are here listening to. Connie Willis with you this evening and last night. A nice weekend. It's been a lot of fun. Mother's Day tomorrow. My Win Any Lottery course, thanks for calling back about that. Yeah, you go to ConnieWillis.com, and then you'll see as you go down, halfway through, you'll see the different shows that I have. You'll see Win Any Lottery course. Click on that. That'll take you there. And maybe you'll win the jackpot. If you're into pendulums and intuition, it's yours. It's yours. It's yours. That's at ConnieWillis.com. Oh, man, we were talking about hypnotherapy prior with Brett Oldham and regressions and things like that. And it's an amazing business, that's for sure. It's an amazing art. It's an amazing technique, method, healing. It goes on and on depending on what you're going to use it for. It's absolutely amazing the things that you can do with it. And Doug Meacham has been doing it for a long, long time, I guess over 32 years of experience, even though I think, Doug, that you said you were like 35. You told me you were 35, so I'm not so sure about this. Anyway, welcome to Coast to Coast AM. How are you, Doug?
6: Thank you, Connie. I'm very good.
1: You have done some pretty interesting things. I know that we definitely want to talk about how you regressed Bob Gimlin with the Patterson-Gimlin film. That's going to be really cool. Looking forward to that. But I want to learn more about you. Now, it was Mel Skahan. I can never say his last name. I just call him Purple Mel or Mini Mel, who was on just a couple of weeks ago. And he introduced me to you. You and I met before, but he told me a couple little things about you. And I was like, oh my goodness, he can do that. So I want to learn about, how you became a hypnotherapist, but all the other things that you do are a little different than most.
6: Yeah. Okay. Where do you want me to start, Connie?
1: That takes about 3 hours for that. Yeah, and then we'll come back another day.
6: I actually got interested in hypnosis when I was 13 years old. Neighbor brought over a book, and the title was How to Hypnotize Yourself and Others. And he also brought over a record, an LP of the Search for Bridey Murphy. And I don't know if you know that story or not, but I listened to the LP and I read the book, and it just was there in the back of my mind. And I had this incredible opportunity to be in Arizona and go to school and learn hypnosis. So that was in 1994. I've been hypnotizing people since.
1: Well, what was the school that had that?
6: Okay, the school was called the Atwood Institute. The neat thing about Atwood was that they were actually located in Scottsdale, but a very famous hypnotist by the name of Milton Erickson lived in Phoenix. And so the school, just by default of proximity, taught his methods, which are, we call it Ericksonian hypnosis. It can be conversational. It can be a lot of different things. But I had this incredible advantage to learn at a school that was teaching this absolutely powerful method created by or nurtured by Milton Erickson.
1: That's pretty cool. So is that what is called the ultra depth hypnosis?
6: No, actually, ultra depth is something very, very different. Ultra depth was created by a man by the name of James Ramey. And there are several different depths in hypnosis, and they can be very arbitrary, and it can change with the same person depending on the situation. Anyway, so we have what we call waking hypnosis, which is kind of like daydreaming. And then there's light hypnosis. And that's when we get eye catalepsy. And then we can go into something deeper. And that's somnambulism. That's the sleepwalking. That's where we get people to forget things. Amnesia, we can have them, positive hallucinations, see things that aren't there. And then we go into the Esdaile state. And that's, there's a story behind that where there was a Scottish doctor who, actually used hypnosis to perform surgeries. And then there's a man by the name of Walter Secort. And Secort is the deepest that we go into via ultra depth. So you go somnambulism, Esdaile, and then Secort. So it just takes people a lot deeper. It gets the conscious mind out of the way and allows us access to parts of your subconscious and your unconscious mind that you normally wouldn't have access to just because of that interference.
1: So you're founder of the, is it Gresham or Gresham Hypnosis
6: Gresham.
1: Center? Gresham.
6: Yeah, Gresham Hypnosis Center.
1: So tell me about that. That's been since mid-90s. Would that be right or no?
6: Gresham Hypnosis Center has been since 2011.
1: Okay.
6: And so I have a nice little office in downtown Gresham, and it's where I do most of my work, whether it's clinical or the recall stuff. Sometimes I'll go to location to do recall stuff. So it gives me a place to settle down and do the kind of work that I want to do. It's a nice, quaint little office.
1: So let's just say, besides the really cool stuff we want to get to, let's say somebody wants to stop smoking or the weight, all the different things that a lot of people use hypnosis for. How many times would you see someone? You know, the really bad thing about psychology, I'm kind of stepping aside a little bit here, but psychotherapists and things like that, they end up for the next 2 years of your life or 18 years of your life, they'll see you every week, right? But yours actually does have an end date, I'm sure.
6: Yeah, hypnosis, we in the profession call it the modality of last resort. People will try all sorts of things.
1: So
6: they will you know, do everything, including talk therapy. And please understand that I'm not being disparaging toward talk therapy at all. But hypnosis is just something that people are like, oh, well, I've done everything else, so I might as well try hypnosis.
1: Thank you.
6: And the great thing is that, yeah, they've reached that point, and if they really want a change, they've come to me. And so that's, it's kind of like that, you know, the first thing about having a problem is admitting you have a problem, right?
1: Mm-hmm.
6: So to answer your question, and this is going to sound weird to some people because it's like, I help more people stop smoking in this office than I do anything else. I have developed a program. I'd call it the Meacham Method. It's 2 hours.
1: Oh,
6: they come in.
1: So great. I love the name. Good for you.
6: Thank you. They come in. They sit with me for 2 hours and we're done. They leave a non-smoker.
1: Really?
6: Yes.
1: Do they know it at the time? Because I did something before and I didn't know it at the time until I confronted what it was.
6: Yeah.
1: Are they the same way or?
6: In regards to knowing that they'd stopped?
1: Yeah.
6: Oh, yeah. Yeah. I closed the session. Yeah, okay. I actually close the session. There's a couple of questions I ask my clients. One of them is, you know, say out loud for me, I am a non-smoker. And then I'll say, is that not true, true, or very true? Depending on the answer they give me, I'm going to do more work. If they say very true, I'll shake their hand and tell them congratulations. The last thing I do is say this for me. I choose to never, ever have another cigarette again in this life ever. And they repeat it, and I say, how does that feel? And they say, amazing. And ooh, we're done. Now, the method is multiple steps. It moves and flows very, very nicely. If I don't need to use all of them, I don't, which is really great. It's kind of a plug-and-play thing. But it's really effective. And like I said, people come in, they leave their cigarettes with me. And I get a lot of referrals.
1: So that's great to hear. That's really awesome. And I absolutely believe it because I know how this stuff works. It's amazing. But do they ever, it's kind of like a lot of people that even go on diets and even the diets that are happening now that are just unbelievable. There's still that routine thing that happens where you want to eat because, well, it's breakfast. I'm supposed to eat, or it's lunch, or it's a snack time. What about that with smoking? Do they ever kind of want to only by mistake, not because they desire it, but it's just a routine for them?
6: The great thing about the way I work it is the client and I address both the physical addiction and the psychological addiction. So they generally don't have any cravings. I've had people tell me it's like, I didn't eat. I got stopped at the elevator once. This a woman I worked and she worked with. I came out of the stairwell. She was standing at the elevator and she turns around and she says, it's been 4 weeks and I haven't even thought about a cigarette. She used to take multiple breaks. So the way that I do it is I make certain that we address all of those aspects. I also, within the process, test to see where I'm at, because that's important. You know, you don't just keep rolling through it. You test, you make certain that you're where you want to be. And then you move on. So I address the craving thing up front. And, you know, some people are concerned about gaining weight because now they've stopped smoking. Yeah, we address that as well. There's, you know, we hit all the points. And, you know, I'll be honest and tell you is it 100%? No. No, I would love to tell you it was 100%, but you would know I'm lying. I would say that my success rate is probably 85, 90%. I also offer I just call a service guarantee. If they need to come back for any reason that has to do with smoking, they come back and see me. It doesn't cost them anymore. And I have a few people that come back, but most of them don't.
1: And why do you think that is that they have to come back? What is it about them that you haven't tackled yet?
6: A life change, something that adds some stress. You know, you hit an interesting point that there is always that behavior. You know, the neural pathways are not as active, but saying, when you stop smoking, well, I never smoked. That's not true. It's like saying, oh, I was never 13. No, you were. You're just not anymore. And so when something changes, I mean, it can be any number of things. I have a really nice client who, he goes to a bar and, that's where that's the association. And so he said, I went to a bar and I had a drink and, I had a cigarette. I said, how many? He said, one. I said, did you like it? No. I said, come on in. We'll do something with it. And you just, we ran another session. So it could be a lot of reasons people step back and everybody is unique.
1: Is that you might have said this earlier, is that the number one thing people come for is to stop smoking? And what's number two or three if that's the case?
6: Number one is smoking. Number two is stress and anxiety.
1: And three?
6: I see a lot of people, stress and anxiety. I see a lot of people with stuff going on in their world. I really don't see a lot of weight loss clients. As a matter of fact, I think the last person I saw for weight was probably 2 years ago. So
1: yeah, all those drugs are out now. So
6: yeah,
1: I figured that would touch you a little bit and hurt you there.
6: Yeah, but I have people who have driving anxieties. I have people who have all sorts of stuff that's going on in their world, and self-esteem stuff. So I usually kind of clump that into stress. As opposed to naming it specifically. So I probably see 70% of my clients are smokers and the other 30% are people that have stuff that's going on in their lives and, we can change their beliefs, their perceptions, and their behaviors.
1: And how do people find you if they're looking for you?
6: Well, they can find me on the web at simple enough, www.greshamhypnosiscenter.com. And I get a lot of referrals, which is really nice.
1: I like that. So you have workbooks and audio, so they don't have to see you in person.
6: No, they don't. However, I'm always an advocate of seeing someone in person because I can really judge where we're going. I have done a few virtual or distance sessions. Doesn't feel as good to me, and it probably comes across because one of the things my clients will first ask me is this in person, or is it? I'll tell them it's in person. But yeah, I do have audio recordings for Stop Smoking. There are things on my website that are accessible to people who just want to give it a try. And hey, if it works for them, fantastic. If not, they can give me a call.
1: So do you just do this or do you also instruct others how to do this?
6: That's a good question. I actually am a certified instructor.
1: All right.
6: And so I do teach hypnosis. I teach NLP. I'm an NLP trainer. That's neuro-linguistic programming.
1: Love it. Love it.
6: And I do have my master classes teaching other hypnotists the Meacham method. So, yeah.
1: I love it. The Meacham method. That is something like I would do. I love that. You got to get your name in there and it sounds cool. It's got the M's going. I got you. I got you on that one. So cool. I love NLP. When I, a long time ago, and it was a CD that I listened to. It was a 12 minute. It was, Bandler and Grinder?
6: Yeah, Bandler and Grinder. Yeah.
1: Yeah. Okay. That was it. Turn Frogs into Princess. Remember that book? Very
6: yes.
1: Hard to find. Yeah, that's where I went. Oh my, that's where I like woke up. I went, oh my goodness, this is fantastic. But I had gotten one of their CDs back then, and 12 minutes later, not knowing I could go over bridges again without the fear of wanting to just drive off of it. So, that's why I was asking you, did they know what they felt? Did they know at the time? Because I didn't know until I went over the bridge the next time. Because I went over it, didn't even realize it. Excuse me?
6: No, that's quite all right. That's a fantastic story. NLP is really powerful, and those changes can be like, in...
1: Instant.
6: You know, yeah, 1 minute miracles kind of thing. That's what I love to use it in my office, is because I get to see right then, oh my gosh, there's a physiological change. It's fantastic.
1: You got that right. It's Doug Meacham that we're talking to, and we're going to find out what he has done with all these talents. I think you're going to like it. Stay with us. Connie Willis here. Happy Mother's Day, Coast to Coast AM.

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2: Carmen Roberts' piece hits another stumbling block. President Trump slamming Iran's counteroffer to the U.S. peace plan. He posted online this afternoon, it is totally unacceptable.
3: Tehran wants to tackle other issues like ending the U.S. naval blockade, lifting sanctions, and Iran's nuclear program at a later date.
2: Fox Business's Ashley Webster in Tel Aviv. Many of the passengers who had been on the Hanta-affected cruise ship are finally off the ship and on jet planes.
4: 17 Americans and one British national are now on a State Department charter flight headed back for the United States. According to health officials, they're on the ground in the Canary Islands, where the Hanta-virus-stricken cruise ship MV Hondius is currently docked.
2: Fox's CB Cotton reporting. 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
5: Monday, a really nice start to the week with lots of sunshine, temperatures a little below average, but comfortable, topping out in the middle 60s. I'm meteorologist Nick Dunn for WHIO.
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1: Going back to 2015, Chris Stapleton on Coast to Coast AM, Tennessee whiskey. You got your Kentucky bourbon, you got your Tennessee whiskey. This turned into like basically a modern slow burn anthem, heavy blues influence. And Stapleton performed it live, if you remember, with Justin Timberlake at the CMA Awards. And of course, that launched it into a massive crossover success overnight. You know how that is, because it's a good tune. It's good stuff. Hope you're enjoying the music here. I'm Connie Willis. Nice evening. Happy Mother's Day to some of you out there that are listening right now, because it's already there for most of you, or some of you. I wanted to tell you again, I've gotten a couple calls on this. Thank you so much. A lot of people, you play the lottery by guessing, you the numbers, you grab quick picks, you use birthdays. But my Win Any Lottery course, after making the book in 2012, I just decided to do the course instead. It includes the book. Okay, it includes the book, and it gives you a completely different way to approach winning the lottery. And we're talking about the numbered lotteries. So you learn how to use your intuition, your subconscious communication, and the number picking system is very easy to understand and actually fun to do. And it takes you probably less than 30 minutes to do it and get you a ticket afterwards, right? So are you good with your subconscious? Are you good with your intuition? Well, you're going to use a tool, and it's going to be a pendulum. And you can pick your pendulum, your most favorite pendulum of all, and see what happens. But people have been contacting me with their wins, and some are winning hundreds, some are up to the thousands. But they're saying that they can see how the method builds, and they can see how it sharpens by themselves, and how it could lead them to something much bigger. And of course, I'm going to say the jackpot. That's the whole plan for it, right? So if you're going to play, why not play with a method and see how that goes? So find my course, Win Any Lottery, very quick, very easy. I think you'll enjoy it at ConnieWillis.com. More to come. We're talking about regressions with Doug Meacham here on Coast to Coast AM.

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0: It's Coast to Coast AM. Hello, Connie Willis here, along with Doug Meacham. We are talking about hypnosis and him, his career, where you can find him, all that kind of thing. GreshamHypnosisCenter.com. GreshamHypnosisCenter.com is where you can look him up, check out what's going on, and say, hey, this guy's got some experience. I heard him on Coast. And I always do my best to bring in the best of the best people. And Doug, everybody says flying colors when it comes to you. So you got to like that. I think it's that special hat that you wear, at least in some of the pictures that I see. I think that's what it is. You take off the hat, he has no magic powers. You put it back on and it's like, happy birthday.
1: Yes, it's the hat. It is the hat.
0: It's all about that hat, man. Yeah. He hasn't washed it in 38 years, by the way, because, you know, you can't do that. You cannot wash it.
1: No, all the mojo's gone if you wash it.
0: None of that. We will have none of that. So one of the really cool things that I want to know about is your relationship with David M. Jacobs, my favorite. I just love him to death. And he regressed me when it comes to the abduction. So I know that you get into that part of it, of course, because we're going to hear about the regression with Bob Gimlin, but you do those types of regressions. So tell me about that and tell me about Jacobs.
1: Wow. I had a
0: That's
1: client.
0: A lot.
1: Yeah. I had a client come to me who had what she described as an abduction experience. And I didn't know what to do. And I thought, well, who could I talk to that would know what to do and help me understand how to do it? So I reached out to Dr. Jacobs. This was probably about 10 or 12 years ago. The only thing I had in way of being able to get a hold of him was an email address. And so I reached out to him and I let him know what I was looking for and asked if he could help me. And he got back to me within a day. We communicated back and forth. He actually shared with me his protocol that he'd created with Bud Hopkins to do the abduction sessions with individuals. About the third or fourth email, he sent back to me and said, you know, the only reason that I'm

0: I've adopted that in regards to the Bigfoot stuff that I use, and it's a very, very different type of session, but he gave me a nice foundation to work from. I'm incredibly thankful for Dr. Jacobs and what he shared with me.
1: That's amazing. You know what? At one point, I remember him trying to reach out to get people. So I wonder if that was the same amount, same time, because he told me that there was one person he was talking to. I wonder if that was you. It might very well be from the way you're describing it and the way he described it to me. And what they had, like 30, 40 years of information too. Did he offer that or just to teach you how to do it?
0: He actually sent me a plethora of notes and a copy of The Threat. It was a manuscript of the copy of The Threat.
1: Nice.
0: Like I said, every piece of the protocol that he used. So I think I got it all, at least everything that I needed, Connie. I do.
1: I love it. I love it. So what did you do with that? And how did it work out that you got to do this with Bob Gimlin?
0: The abduction session went really well because I held off until I understood, because there's I won't call it an intake form, but there's a protocol that you go through. You ask a lot of questions that are questions that are going to weed out.
1: Yes. His quiz. Yeah. Do you have that? Because I can't find it anymore. They took it off his site. You gotta send
0: that
1: to me.
0: I got one. I got it.
1: Please send it to me. Oh, thank you. I keep trying to find it so I can, you know, talk, because people are like, am I one? I'm like, hey, I got a great quiz to ask you, and we'll find out. And it is, isn't it? It weeded me out.
0: Yeah. It's a wonderful tool, and absolutely, I'll send it to you, Connie.
1: Oh, thanks so much. Oh, thank you, God. Okay.
0: How did I get to work with Bob Gimlin. So there's another gentleman here in Gresham, Oregon that I have been really good friends with. His name is Guy Edwards. He used to run something called the Bigfoot Lunch Club.
1: Tell him I said hello.
0: I will, Connie.
1: And okay,
0: he walked up to me one day and he said, hey, would you be interested in hypnotizing a Bigfoot witness? And I thought, well, that's an interesting question. I'd never thought about it. And I said, sure, why not? So we sat down together with a witness and we did a session. I actually did more than one session and it was fantastic. And then other people started hearing about the fact that I did it, and I started hypnotizing and getting recall sessions with other people who had encounters, and they just were, again, incredible stories. And I sit there and I'm non-judgmental. I'm listening to this and I'm thinking, oh my gosh, this is incredible, you know, because you've got to approach it from, you know, I don't know anything about this, so what they're telling me, I'm going to listen. So one day I'm in my car and I get a text from Guy and says, hey, how would you like to hypnotize Bob Gimlin? And my response was, the Bob Gimlin? And because I knew of Bob but didn't know him. And he said, yeah. I said, yes, of course. He said, well, let's see what we can do. And it kind of just went on the back burner. And I had mentioned to another person, a wonderful friend by the name of Denise Holt, that I was going to, well, we hope to work with Bob. She said, well, you know what? I know Bob. She says, why don't I drive up to Yakima with you and introduce you to Bob Gimlin? So we did. We drove up. We had lunch. She introduced me to Bob, and I gently asked what he thought. And Bob was hesitant.
1: He
0: was hesitant. Well, early on, you know, right after 1967, and that, it, there, it,

0: it wasn't really good for his life. Bigfoot did not make Bob a happy person.
1: That's right.
0: So he was very, very quiet about it. And so he was a little reluctant, and I understood that. So I didn't push it. I kept going up and talking to him, and actually became really, really good friends with Bob. One day we were at a little cafe, and I looked at him, said, "Bob, you've told your story enough. How about you and I just saying we're good and just be friends?" And we shook hands on it, and I thought it was done. And I was cool with that. I was really cool with just knowing that I'd asked him. A couple years go by, and I get a phone message from Mel Skan. He says, "Hey, Doug, your name was given to me, and we have a member of the tribe who could really use your help." And he said, "Would you be interested in coming up and doing it on the reservation radio station?" I said, "Yeah, absolutely." He says, "And by the way, Bob Gimlin gave me your name."
1: Oh.
0: And so I go
1: That's
0: up.
1: That's pretty cool. That's
0: it
1: pretty
0: was.
1: Cool.
0: I went up and I did the session with, his name was Wolfie. At least that was the name I was given.
1: The lone wolf, right? I mean,
0: Okay. And I helped him. He had an experience that was very emotional. It was affecting his life. And so I helped him recall it. And I got a, I'm jumping ahead, but the next day Mel called me and said, "Doug, thank you. Wolfie's back." And I thought, that's the greatest thing I'd ever heard. So back up to Yakima again, right after I was through with him, we're all sitting in the radio station, and I don't know how it happened, but Bob agreed. Bob said, "Well, let's do this." And so we sat in the station, and we talked a little bit. I asked him, I said, "Bob, can I hypnotize you?" And he said yes, and we shook hands on it, and the rest is history. And that's how it happened. It was not planned. It was not, it just was serendipitous, and yeah, everything came together. It was a fantastic experience.
1: Okay, so I'm trying to think of where to start with this. I guess I'll just let you start with it. With how did it go? Tell us about it. We actually heard, or I've seen some of the video, you know, of here's where it's happening, this is what's going on, but no, nothing else. So please tell us how it went. I love Bob. He's a great guy.
0: Yes.
1: About how old was he when this was going on?
0: Oh, it was 7 years ago, so Bob was in his early 80s.
1: Okay. Okay.
0: Yeah.
1: Was he still wearing his hat and the thing that goes around his neck and that cowboy look, totally 100%?
0: 100%. I will tell you, Connie, I went up to the little cafe in Yakima once and to have lunch with him, and he came in sweats and a baseball cap, and I thought, who is this
1: man?
0: Who
1: is that?
0: Yeah.
1: For Halloween, they need to have Bob Gimlin outfits. Yeah. You know what I'm saying? They need a Bob Gimlin doll as well, because we know exactly what he'd wear. That's funny.
0: Yeah. Yes.
1: I did see something recent, and he had no hat on, and he had a different shirt and pants. I was like, who? Yeah, I was the same way. Like, who is that? That's Bob. Wow.
0: Yeah.
1: Okay. So you take it away. I'm going to let you, do the talking.
0: Okay. So I want to clarify something just out the gate, because because of the video that spotlighted the regression or the recall session, some people made it sound like, you know, we were trying to catch Bob in a misstep or an untruth. And I need to clear that up. The whole purpose of any of my recall sessions is to gather more information, validate experiences, not to catch somebody in a lie or to trip them up. So when I worked with Bob, all it was, tell me more about what you experienced.
1: Right.
0: So I use something called the cognitive interview process, and there's four pieces to it. And one of the first piece, you don't have to be in the order, but the first piece is basically you're connecting mentally with the experience. So you're not going to just drop somebody in the middle of what was happening. You start like, okay, well, what did you have for breakfast? You know, do you remember what day of the week it was? What did the sky look like? You're basically reconnecting their mind with that experience. The next piece is that you ask them to recall every detail. I mean, even the smallest detail, because that little tiny piece could really blossom into some great information. So you always make sure, tell me everything. What are you seeing now? What are you experiencing? How is that? All of those type of questions. By the way, I never do a leading question. I only ask questions that, quite simply, what's happening now? How does that feel? I will echo back what they're saying. They'll say, I heard a branch snap. And I'll say, oh, okay, you heard a branch snap. What's happening now? The next part is where you can actually change perspectives. And this is pretty cool because our awareness, our subconscious mind really allows us to extrapolate. So, you might be standing next to a tree out in the forest. And I said, well, what would happen if you moved, at 45 degree angle and you're looking back at that tree? What would you see? And so we start to get more, because again, just what you're seeing with your eyes is not the whole picture. Your awareness is picking a whole bunch of other stuff up.
1: Doug Meacham is who we're talking to. You're going to have to give us that last piece when we come back. The one you just said is absolutely amazing, because we do that in remote viewing, controlled remote viewing, that kind of thing. So I want to ask you about that. And when we come back, we'll hear how it went, where Doug had hypnotized and regressed Bob Gimlin. And you know him from the Patterson-Gimlin film. So, looking forward to this. Stay with us. Good stuff still to come. Coast to Coast AM.

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5: President Trump doesn't like it. He rejected Iran's response to the U.S. peace plan, posting online this afternoon, "It's not acceptable." Fox's Alex Hogan at the White House.
6: Still no deal. President Trump confirming that he had received the latest response, writing this on Truth Social. He said, "I've just read the response from Iran's so-called representatives. I don't like it. Totally unacceptable. Thank you for your attention to this matter." Iranian state media announced that Iran had sent its response through a Pakistani mediator. Amid efforts to secure a deal, Secretary of State Marco Rubio and Presidential Envoy Steve Witkoff met with Qatar's prime minister and the foreign affairs minister, and that meeting taking place in Miami. The ongoing war will likely loom over conversations that will take place during President Trump's visit to China this upcoming week.
5: Iranian state TV says that Tehran rejected the U.S. plan as surrender, demanding war reparations, an end to sanctions, and the release of frozen Iranian assets. The last Americans on the Hansa virus-affected cruise ship are on their way back to the U.S.
7: As of this afternoon, Spain's health minister said 94 of the ship's roughly 150 passengers are now off the ship. Video captured some of the first evacuations, showing people wearing personal protective equipment from head to toe. Small boats took these passengers to the shore, where Spanish officials said a strict process kept the evacuees away from the public. Health officials said none of the passengers were showing symptoms of the flu-like Hanta virus, but the French prime minister said one of France's repatriated citizens developed symptoms on a flight home.
5: Fox's C.P. Cotton says the 17 U.S. citizens are on a plane headed for Nebraska at this time. And nearly 200,000 people in Southern California felt shaking after more than 350 earthquakes rattled Imperial County Desert over the weekend. 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
8: Monday, a really nice start to the week with lots of sunshine, temperatures a little below average, but comfortable, topping out in the middle 60s. I'm meteorologist Nick Dunn for WHIO.
9: 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It's called Miami Valley's Morning News, and it's all news, all weather, and all traffic all morning long. 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

0: 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Now, here's your guest host, Connie Willis.
1: It's the live long version, which I absolutely love, on Coast to Coast AM with Little Feet and Dixie Chicken. That was 1973. A nice little swampy is the word. Groove classic, New Orleans influence. Live version becomes legendary for all these extended jam sections. It's just so nice. And they often stretch far beyond the studio cut, of course. Listen to that sound. That's what you want to hear at night, right now, you know? What works best with this iconic radio show? Music like this. So I hope you're enjoying the music tonight. By the way, our iconic radio station here, our show, I'm so happy to be a part of it. I'm really happy to be a part of it. It's even getting more and more special. If you get a chance, make sure you congratulate George Norrie along the way as the recipient of the 2026 Living Legend Award. This is by the Parapod Podcast Awards, and it's recognizing his decades-long impact on overnight radio. Yeah. Make sure you congratulate him. Write him, text him, whatever you need to do. And, you know, call in when he's on the air. That's a big deal. That's really cool. Congratulations, George Norrie. That's nice. I'm happy about that. If you'd like more info, go ahead and go to our website, and you can find more information there at coasttocoastam.com.
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1: It's Coast to Coast AM. Connie Willis here. Happy Mother's Day to some of you. Already Mother's Day. Hope you have a good one. And if you have a mom, don't forget, man. This is not the time to forget. This is not the one to forget. That's just not a good thing. Oh, man, what a show. The whole night has been fantastic. We're in the last hour. I can't believe it. It's just flying by, and we got some more good stuff here. Let's see how it goes. We got Doug Meacham, certified registered hypnotherapist. He's been doing this for since he was 3 years old. He's been doing this pretty much. I mean, he's been doing it for a long, long, long, long time. You can find him at Gresham Hypnosis Center. Gresham hypnosiscenter.com. If you're ever like, ooh, who was that? What? I didn't get it. I was half asleep. Just go to our website at coasttocoastam.com. You'll find who the guests were on the night that you were listening, and it'll have all their information. So that's how you can do that. Now, Doug, okay, we were at the last process before you were going in and regressing Mr. Bob Gimlin. And by the way, when you did he have the Bob Gimlin attire on?
6: He didn't have his hat on. But yeah, he was in the cowboy boots, the jeans, the belt buckle, the cowboy shirt. But no
1: and
6: hat.
1: And what's that thing around his neck? A bow tie?
6: A bolo? Yeah, a bolo.
1: That's it.
6: Yeah.
1: I always see him with that.
6: Before I get into this, can I just shout out to my friend Greg Reed? He's got a birthday coming up in a couple of days. I just want to let him know I didn't forget.
1: Oh, yeah, you better.
6: Thank you. Yes. We were at the different perspectives.
1: Did who?
6: When we were talking about the cognitive interview process.
1: Oh, before that, do you want to say happy birthday to him, or you just asked me? Didn't you want to say?
6: I just wished him happy birthday.
1: Oh, we'll do it again so I can hear it.
6: Oh, happy birthday, Greg Reed in Royce City, Texas.
1: Happy birthday, Greg. All right, now, okay, that's much more official. Okay, go ahead.
6: All right.
1: I hope he's listening right now.
6: Yeah, I think he is. He told me he was going to be listening, so. All right, we were talking about being able to change perspectives or perceptions. So allowing your awareness to float in different areas and become aware of the environment, just from a different position. So we're able to gather more information that way. The last part is actually, to me, one of the most important parts, and it's actually changing the temporal order of things. And what I use that for, and one of the purposes in the cognitive interview process, is to validate story. So somebody can tell you a story, and it can be an untruth, it can be confabulated, it can be all sorts of things, and they're used to telling it in one direction. They'll start at the beginning and go to the end, and every time they tell it, it's going to be that way. But what happens if you say, stop? I want you to go in the middle, and I want you to tell me that story going backwards.
1: Oh.
6: And if everything falls into place, you know, okay, great. This is, it might take a little bit longer, but they're going back step by step, and it's in the correct order. We're not losing anything. So you can drop them in the middle. You can say, okay, we're going to go all the way to the end. I want you to rewind it and come back, and just change different time, markers. And mm-hmm. It allows us that validation that what they're sharing is accurate. I'm not doing it to catch anybody in a lie. I'm just, it's like, okay, this story is a little bit, gray. We won't necessarily put as much credence into it as we would normally. But so that's the four steps, acclimating them or connecting them with the timeline, the event, and then there's getting all the details, and there's the ability to change perspective, and then there is the temporal changes. So when I'm working with someone who's had an encounter, I use all of these things.
1: That third one is absolutely amazing, because in remote viewing, controlled remote viewing, the real psychic spies, I'm sure you know about all of those guys.
6: Yes.
1: And they, if you monitor, whether you monitor someone, you can move them around at the target, or if you're in the target yourself, you can monitor yourself and move yourself around. You can say, I don't see anything here. Let me go up 200 feet and back 30 yards. And it changes your host perspective, and you can see a bigger picture. So when I heard this, Mel actually told me you could do that. I thought, what? That is really cool, because I didn't know you could do that with hypnosis. I had no idea.
6: Yeah.
1: That's a great thing. Did you learn that on your own? That's great.
6: So yes and no. So when I do my hypnosis sessions, I'll actually have my clients, I'll say something like, what I'd like you to do is I'd like you to float out of your body and off to the side so that you can see yourself in this chair. And so we change perspective that way. And so when I started doing recall work and I wanted to find a tool that would allow me to have a better information gathering system. So hypnosis on its own, you can get some good accuracy. Cognitive interview process on its own, you can get some pretty good accuracy. When they're combined, the accuracy goes up. And so that's when I really started using all of these pieces, because I wanted to get as much information and I wanted it to be accurate. So when I worked with Bob, like I said, this is what I did. I started him out, you know, what was going on in the morning. He was talking about being at the camp and he and Roger were, looking around. They were on horseback. You know, there were a lot of little pieces that, you know, we'd heard many, many times. But there was a point where they saw, Patty, and Bob was like, I asked him, I said, what's that like? How are you feeling? And he said, they're real. And it was like, shivers. And then I said, okay, what's happening next? And, you know, he told me, he's just like, Roger told him he was going to go across the creek. And then, again, things that we'd heard, but other details, like, you know, Roger told me to get on top of this stump and it was about 3 foot high. And I jumped down and I put more weight down on my right heel. And, you know, it's like all of this is just adding more color to this image, filling it out so that when you hear the story, you're like, oh my gosh, you know, he's there right now experiencing this. I'm going to back up a bit and talk about something called revivification. Revivification just means bringing back to life. And in hypnosis, it's a really valuable tool. And that's why I say, what's happening now? What are you seeing right now? Because that puts them in that space. Sometimes it doesn't happen. I don't get them to, that space where they're reliving it. With Bob, we kind of bounced back and forth. You know, he was recalling what was happening in 1967, and then he'd recall something that, you know, from a, you know, many years looking back on it perspective. But, it was probably a 20-minute session. In truth, Connie, I was so excited about what I could find out. I had heard the story a few times. I wanted to know how the heck they got out of California. It started pouring down rain. They covered up the trackway. They had a trailer with horses in it, and they're driving down this muddy road. And it's like, what a nightmare. And in hypnosis, Bob is telling me everything that happened from, you know, the day that they had the encounter to, you know, driving that truck down a muddy, rain-washed road, getting back to Yakima.
1: Love it. Well, you know, I want to hear the details of his thoughts of Patty. You know, that one, he had told me, and this is what I remember him telling me. He said, you know that pose that you always see of Bigfoot, right? That famous pose, whether you get a necklace or a bracelet or a sticker for the refrigerator or something for your car, right? We all know that famous pose.
6: Yeah.
1: That you see caricatures of everywhere. But that actual real pose, he said, that's when Patty was looking right at me. I thought, wow, never forget that now. That pose is just huge now, right? It's everywhere. And it's when he was looking, or when Patty was looking and Bob were looking both each other in the eye. That's pretty cool. Tell us all the good stuff.
6: All the good stuff.
1: Or can you, right? I mean, you can. He's cool with it, right? Did he okay that?
6: Yeah. He okayed it. I mean, obviously, we did it live on radio, so it's out there. Yeah. So my understanding is that Bob was a little bit hesitant in believing what Roger had to say about Sasquatch, and so when they got into California and they had this experience, Bob was, like I said, his response was, "They're real." So I asked him, just again, those open-ended questions, how does that feel? What's happening now? And he would share with me, what he was seeing, where Roger was, where Patty was going, the speed of the steps and how quickly Patty actually, disappeared out of view. Bob wanted to follow Patty, and in the recall session, he remembered Roger telling him, "Don't leave me here alone."
1: I would have said that.
6: more than anything, the session really just solidified
1: the event. Wow.
6: And that Bob's story hadn't changed, and I didn't think it was going to. And again, that's why I said, "Hey, let's get more details." And so we kind of dug into the minutiae of it, and what he was feeling, and what he was seeing, and what was going on in his head. So we got all of those things, and we walked away knowing, yes, this happened to Bob, it happened to Roger, and the rest is history.
1: So did you get like a close-up of Patty and I know you can reposition. Can you actually reach out and touch?
6: I in this particular session, we didn't, but you certainly could. I've had other recall sessions where I've gotten, people describing wrinkles on faces and textures of skin and how the light would hit the hair and glisten. Bob's was more in awe that, at least that was my interpretation, that Patty was real and big. When you think about, the height and the length of stride, Bob was just awestruck.
1: Well, Bob's also 3'2", right? I mean, he's a tiny little guy. He's cute as a bug's ear, but he's a tiny little guy. What is he? Is he 5-something? 5'7", maybe?
6: I would guess Bob's probably 5'6". I'm not sure.
1: Okay. Not too far off. Okay. No. All right. So everybody's big now. Tell us that good stuff. You know what we'll probably be interested in.
6: Okay. Well, I think that the best part for me was Roger having to add, replace the roll of film and telling Bob, keep an eye on, because I got to change the roll of film. I'm going to go to this side of the creek, and all the while Bob is just watching this creature walk away, almost not quite casually, but certainly aware that it needed to be someplace else. And Bob is, he's, my understanding was that he was concerned, he was a little apprehensive. It came across in the recall that he wasn't really sure what he was seeing, if it was safe. And, then, of course, is the aftermath of being able to see the trackway and, validating that physically. And then, of course, getting the films developed and, being able to see it again and again and again. So When I talked to Bob, like I said, I got validation of what he saw. And I think that most of the stuff is people have heard. I just wanted to make sure that we were getting as many details as we could beyond what he'd shared. So
1: that's just amazing. That's especially being able to change their perspective. Did you get him in front of, or did he want to go in front of Patty or behind her, you know, to get any other views?
6: Not in that.
1: Especially even the face even or something?
6: Yeah, not in that session. What I did was, you know, of course, ask him where he was at, where he was standing, what he was seeing. And because Roger was filming, he knew where Roger was at and he was seeing it from that position. So in the recall, you know, my questions are, you know, what are you seeing now? And he's describing it. I did not ask him to, you know, okay, let's go, you know, in front of, Patty and, you know, look head on. I didn't ask that, and I probably should have, Connie.
1: Well, maybe we'll get to do that again. Hey, stay with us, Doug. We got to take a break. Doug Meacham is who we're talking to, certified and registered hypnotist, for over like 30 some odd years of experience, and telling us how he regressed Bob Gimlin with the Patterson-Gimlin film. Love it. Wow. Hey, if you'd like to ask Doug a question or two, go ahead. We'll do that here in the last segment of the show. I can't believe it. Jeez, it's just flying by. Great stuff. Great stuff. Happy Mother's Day. And come back for more great music and more good information here on Coast to Coast AM.

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1: Look at that. 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
2: I'm Kathleen Maloney. Passengers who were stranded on a cruise ship infected with Hunter virus are finally headed home.
3: The CDC said it sent response teams to screen the passengers returning to the States who are now en route to the Air Force Base in Omaha, Nebraska. They'll be taken to the National Quarantine Unit at the University of Nebraska.
2: Fox's CB Cotton. The ship is sailing to the Netherlands to be disinfected. President Trump rejects Iran's response to the latest U.S. peace proposal.
4: The administration saying it's not at all what they had hoped for. The president wrote, "I have just read the response from Iran's so-called representatives. I don't like it. Totally unacceptable."
2: Fox's Alex Hogan. Iran state media saying the U.S. proposal amounts to surrender. The country instead making demands, including war reparations. 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
5: Monday, a really nice start to the week with lots of sunshine, temperatures a little below average, but comfortable, topping out in the middle 60s. I'm meteorologist Nick Dunn for WHIO.
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1: This song was written as a tribute to Jimi Hendrix and Duane Allman. Can you imagine? That's the Outlaws, Green Grass, and High Tide. 1975, known for that epic guitar duo and those extended solos. If you listen even longer, just good stuff. I hope you guys appreciated the music. I like throwing that Southern rock when I can, the outlaw, the blues, the souls, get that, you know, that's just nighttime stuff, right? Good stuff. I hope you are enjoying it. From your messages, you are so good, good, good, good. Ryan Recker in tomorrow night. Then after that, George Norrie back on Monday night with the Secret Door 25. Ah, you know what we're talking about, right? Who's behind the secret door? George Norrie and four of them. We're going to have four separate anonymous guests who will try to fool him as he tries to guess who they are throughout the show. That's Monday night. Good stuff. More info, coasttocoastam.com.
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1: Coast to Coast AM. It's Mother's Day now, officially, at least where I am in the foothills of the Colorado Rockies. So you can say it from everywhere else. I think, come on. Anyway, tomorrow is Mother's Day. Enjoy it, and happy Mother's Day to those of you out there, as well as the mothers of the canine world and all the animal world. I love that Brett Oldham said that. That was that was sweet. I really like that. Okay, Doug Meacham, we're back with him. We'll take some of your phone calls if you'd like to give him a call. Certified registered hypnotherapist, and he was telling us about his regression with Bob Gimlin and the Patterson-Gimlin film. Very, very interesting. GreshamHypnosisCenter.com is where you can find Doug. 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So Doug, is there anything else highlighted through his regression that you thought of that you think would be interesting for us to take note? Did he? I'm just wondering if he got closer to Patty and you know saw the hair better or something, the foot better, anything.
4: At the break, I was thinking about that, and I think that we pretty much covered what Bob was experiencing. Like I said, his awe that Patty was there, that Patty was as big as Patty was, and how quickly Patty moved, were all things that it really stood out in the recall session.
1: And the fact that they're real, that's interesting.
4: Right. Yeah.
1: I didn't realize that was the first time he ever saw one.
4: Yeah, I said they're real, yeah. It was sent some shivers down my spine.
1: Yeah, that's the real deal. I know that when I've seen stuff, I'm like, oh my gosh, they're real. It's the same thing, I guess, that we all say. It's like, here it is. I'm seeing it with my own eyes. That's fantastic. Have you been able to regress when you did anybody that was abducted, the alien abductions, in the missing time, things like that? How's that been working for you? I know sometimes it takes a very special person, but you had Jacobs telling you everything.
4: Yeah. There's one I had that was probably the most unusual for me. And then I find out later on that it's not that unusual. A gentleman had what he called a men in plaid experience. He was driving in Oregon, pulled off the side of the road, and he saw this car, and he said it was really a nondescript car. He just pulled up, you could see it on the crest of a ridge, and they were wearing plaid, and they walked toward him, and the next thing he remembered it before he and I worked together was that he was in his car driving and going the wrong direction. So that startled him. He had to get his bearings and figure out where he was at. And he was several miles away from where he started. And again, in the wrong direction, the wrong lane, and just becoming conscious of the fact, he obviously survived because he was talking to me. We did a recall session, and using Dr. Jacobs' protocol, talked to him about, prior experiences, if you had, sleep interruptions, you have, like you said, there's about 24 questions, and they all just narrow it down, and he'd had many of these. So with what we did, he actually, the session brought him to tears, which I wasn't surprised. You do get some ab reaction in hypnosis, and your best thing to do is to let them know they're safe and that, this is

0: He recalled that he was on a ship, and he recalled a couple of beans. He recalled some of the procedures. He recalled being inside kind of a bubble. He called it was kind of like womb-like, and all the while he was absolutely afraid. And he could hear what was going on, but had no control. He couldn't move his body. Then he was able to see the outside of the ship. He described that. At this point in time, I can't really recall what it was, but in remembering initially, he saw these two guys, and then he's next thing you know, he's driving the wrong direction. So we filled in a lot of gaps with him, and for him, it was very cathartic. It was very emotional. It took three sessions for us to get that much information, because you know the human mind is pretty amazing when it comes to protection, especially in a traumatic situation. And there seems to be the ability for memories being blocked in a lot of this. And so we have to be able to move around and go through back doors and make sure that the subconscious mind knows that what we're going for isn't going to hurt anybody. We're going to make sure everyone's safe and they don't leave my office bloody. So
1: that's a good goal.
0: Yeah, it is a good goal. It's you know.
1: I like the way you think.
0: Yeah, thank you, Connie. I appreciate
1: that. That's cool. You know, yeah. I like that.
0: So anyway, it was that was a good one. I've had a few others where they've seen lights and you know wanted to know more about what it was. I've had people who have. Their entire lives were disrupted and ruined because no matter where they went, no matter what they did, where they moved, it eventually followed them and basically tormenting them and all for, you know, we don't know what. But, well, I guess we have an idea. But I've had, pardon?
1: No, go ahead.
0: Each one that I've worked with, whether it was an encounter, an alien encounter, or somebody witnessing Bigfoot, or even some of the other interesting, paranormal phenomena that's out there, we've always been able to resolve what was going on and how we could move forward with that. And that's one of the big things with hypnotherapy, is that it can help heal. It can help somebody overcome what was blocking. We're not going to have you forget what happened. We're not going to do anything like that. But we can certainly take away the trauma and let you move through your life. Again, that's what hypnosis is really good at, is actually helping someone change their perceptions and their beliefs and their behaviors, and helping them heal and move forward in a way that not many other modalities can, because there's no drugs and there's no side effects. I mean, either it doesn't work or it does.
1: Yeah, I love that. GreshamHypnosisCenter.com. We're talking to Doug Meacham. That's where you can find him. So when you go and unlock these doors and go different ways to get in, have you learned how the ET have, or even the body itself, closes off and blocks that memory? Have you figured out their trick?
0: No, I have not. It's pretty sophisticated, Connie. My only in is to, go through, I'll call it a back door. I mean, the subconscious mind can be very guarded. And so if you

0: go at it from a slightly different direction. And of course, let the subconscious know that, you know, this is, you know, we're not doing any harm here. At least that's not our intention. Now, we can start to get a little bit of a chink in the armor, and then we can widen it, and we can get more detail, and we can get more understanding of the experience. So my method, and I think probably any other hypnotist that does this, is if there's a block, if there's a something that's keeping us from going directly in, that there's a way to move around gently, ethically, appropriately to get that same information. Having said that, if the subconscious mind does not want it to be known, even the biggest hammer is not going to help. It's just not going to let go. And that's 100% for protection.
1: Do you believe that, like when it comes to the regressions with the ET, do you believe it's the ET blocking it so that it will not be experienced, thought of, and even where they're trying to block it, where there is no trauma? I just think sometimes they do it better than not. Or do you think it's our own subconscious that is shutting it off because it is not something we're ready for to see?
0: I think it's a little bit of both, actually, Connie. I think that, you know, again, our minds are quite capable of making certain that we're not continuously hurt. But if this is a ongoing process with ETs, having you not remember the experience allows them to, you know, step in at any time without that hesitation. I mean, people will always, you know, I shouldn't say always, that's a horrible generalization. People oftentimes will have an inkling, they'll have an idea, they'll see something, they'll see a flash from a mirror on a car, and something will trigger. So the memories aren't completely blocked, but I think that there's a process there that allows so much of it to be blocked that, you know, continued visitations happen easily. And then, like you said, it's a traumatic experience. Our subconscious mind is going to protect us by, you know, saying, yeah, no, that didn't happen. That didn't happen. Don't worry about it. Okay, let's, you know, nothing to see here. So, and it's possible that ET is, you know, utilizing how our mind works in that way.
1: Yeah, I get it, man. Okay, let's see if we can grab a phone call really, really quickly. Roberto, east of the Rockies. Roberto, you've got like a minute from Orlando. We lost him already. Oh, okay. Whoops. Okay. Well, then we'll continue to talk on, and that's fine. Sorry to miss that. It's good anyway, because we're about to close out the show. Is there anything you want us to know before you go that maybe people don't know about your work or regressions in general?
0: Yeah. Thank you for that opportunity, Connie. First and foremost, one of the things people need to understand is hypnosis is absolutely the most natural thing a person can do. We go in and out of, you know, different states all day long, many times a day. And we pass through what we would call that hypnotic state. There's special words for it when we go to sleep and when we wake up. It's not a thing. It's not a belief. It's just a natural process that we as humans and our brains go through. And it's actually a very, very valuable part. It's where we learn. It's how we retain information. It's how we grow. So hypnosis allows us access to that. One of the things I would tell anybody that wanted to experience it is that you will have the most incredible, relaxing time, because that's really what it is. It's profound relaxation and focused concentration, and that's it. You're 100% in control. I mean, if you wanted to open your eyes and say we're done, we are. But most people that come in here, they'll just continue to relax. So safe, fun, interesting. I love it. I've been doing it for a long time, and I love talking about it.
1: Doug Meacham. Hey, Doug, thanks, and we'll talk to you again, okay? Thanks for coming in. Appreciate it.
0: Thank you, Connie.
1: GreshamHypnosisCenter.com. Thanking Doug, that was really good stuff. And before that, Brett Oldham, great night. Yesterday, Mike Patterson, and incredible open lines with you guys, especially that last hour when, you know, or so, went very well. Thanks, everybody. Thanks mostly for you guys listening. I appreciate it. If you enjoyed the show, let us know. Write in, talk, tell the world. This is great. We always love that. From the foothills of the Colorado Rockies, I want to thank our team. Big team, nice team. Julie Talbot, Bill May, Tommy Danheiser. That's Tommy D. Dan Galani, Stephanie Smith, Mike Cosio, Adam Thompson in tonight, Lex Sloanhood, Sean Ledesour, Alec Fernandez, Tim Banal, Gina Salvati, Donner Walker in tonight, Miranda Morano, Sue Trikas, Rich Barra, Lisa Garr, Ryan Recker, Richard Searitt, George Knapp, George Norrie, thanks so much and congratulations on that award too. That's excellent. Secret Door 25 with George on Monday night with George Norrie. Good stuff. All righty. Well, happy Mother's Day. And keep watching for that UFO disclosure. I don't think, you know, whatever. We can talk about that another time, but don't get your hopes up too much. That's just me. But until we meet again, you can find me at ConnieWillis.com and keep watching the night skies and continue with me to seek out the strange and uncover the unknown. For Coast to Coast AM, I'm Connie Willis.

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0: I'm Ron Otto with my sports rundown. My opinion on the big stories in sports. Three lawmakers at the State House, including one from the Miami Valley, are introducing bills to reel in sports betting in Ohio. They say calls to the Ohio Gambling Helpline went from over 5,700 in 2022 to almost 10,000 in 2024. One of the bills would cap how much and how often you could bet. The other would do away with in-game betting, prop bets, parlay bets, and oh yeah, it would ban all betting on college sports. Good luck with that. I think this falls into the category of you should have thought of that earlier. Pushing these bills through is kind of like trying to put the toothpaste back in the tube. And the gaming industry sure isn't going to buy into this. The Ohio Casino Commission says the state generated over $1 billion in sports betting just last year. We do need to get control of sports betting, but these bills will likely generate more lawsuits than yes votes. I'm Ron Otto, and that's my sports rundown.
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2: Another roadblock to ending the war in Iran. I'm Kathleen Maloney, Fox News. Iran calling the latest U.S. peace proposal a surrender and responding by making demands, including war reparations. It's not what the Trump administration was hoping for. President Trump reacting on Truth Social.
3: The president wrote, "I have just read the response from Iran's so-called representatives. I don't like it. Totally unacceptable. Thank you for your attention to this matter."
2: Fox's Alex Hogan. Passengers evacuated from the virus-infected cruise ship began flying home today aboard military and government planes. Fox's CB Cotton with the latest.
4: Global health leaders say some of the ship's passengers have already landed back in their home countries of Spain and France. We know a repatriation flight from the U.S. State Department is expected to arrive. So new video shows some of the first passengers stepping off the ship, all covered head to toe in protective gear. Small boats ferried the evacuees from the vessel to the shore, where Spanish authorities say an intense containment operation is in place to keep these passengers separated from the public. Around 150 people were still on board when the ship anchored this morning in Spain's Canary Islands. Spanish health officials said none were showing signs of the hantavirus, which are described as flu-like symptoms.
2: Health officials say the outbreak will not lead to another pandemic like the coronavirus. New York officials say the man accused of killing an elderly man by shoving him down a stairway at a subway station was released from a psychiatric evaluation just hours before that attack. Rommel Burke is charged with second-degree murder after surveillance video showed him pushing a 76-year-old man. Police sources say Burke had been arrested four times since February. Mayor Mamdani has called for an investigation. 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
5: Monday, a really nice start to the week with lots of sunshine, temperatures a little below average, but comfortable, topping out in the middle 60s. I'm meteorologist Nick Dunn for WHIO.
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15: 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So to Chris, Amanda, Stephanie, Chuck, Linda, Carla, Jackie, Lori, Belinda, Ron, Eric, Jelani, Sarah, Dick, Sydney, Natasha, Colleen, Aubrey, Alexis, LaDonna, Miriam, and Board Chair Judy Buddy, you are good news for Dayton.
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0: broadcasting live from the confines of an abandoned radio station in the secluded apartment building closet of high strangeness. From the foothills of the Colorado Rockies, and they are gorgeous, full of Bigfoot, strange lights, all kinds of things like that. It's time now for full disclosure of the topics they told us were off limits. Hello there, I'm Connie Willis. This is Coast to Coast AM, and tonight, alien abductee. We like to say lifer. We'll explain that later. Hypnosis, regression, and the regression of Bob Gimlin from the Gimlin-Patterson film. Patterson-Gimlin film. Now I'm saying it every way. It all works. It's all good. Mother's Day weekend and great music for you too tonight. So turn off those lights. Join me for another interesting evening of conversation, much needed education, and a chance we might get a little closer to the truth of what lurks amongst us and what is beyond. I'm Connie Willis, and this is Coast to Coast AM.
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0: You are listening to Coast to Coast AM. Connie Willis back at you. Willis Weekend. How are you doing tonight? Saturday night. Beautiful day in Colorado. I hope you had a wonderful day as well. It's so nice when the temperatures are wonderful and the sun's right on you. I don't know if you've ever been to Colorado, but the sun's on you and it feels good. And then as soon as the cloud comes over, drops 10 degrees right then and there or more. And then it goes right back up as soon as the cloud's gone. It's just very interesting, dry humor and weather as well here. Anyway, hope you guys are in for a great night tonight. I know that we're going to get some good music for you. We can do a little bit about the UFO stuff. We've got regression, hypnotherapy coming up later with the Patterson-Gimlin film of Bob Gimlin. We're going to see what Doug Meacham did with him and how well that went and all the other things that he does too, hypnotic-wise. And, of course, we have a good friend of mine, Brett Oldham, that is here. We share a lot of things in common here, and I'm happy that I met him along the way so that we could get together and learn a lot from each other. He's a well-known alien abductee. He has coined the phrase lifer, and the reason why is either you're usually for the most part, you're an abductee or a contactee. Contactee likes to be taken. An abductee does not. And a lifer says, hey, there's nothing I can do about it. And one way or the other, there's just nothing I can do about it, so I'm a lifer. And we are talking about people that are in what we call the hybridization project. Those of you that knew Bud Hopkins, his work, and Dr. David M. Jacobs, his work. Well, you know what I'm talking about. Most of you all know that, being here on Coast to Coast AM. We've talked about all this for a long, long, long, long time. But he's gotten worldwide attention with everything that he's gone through. And he's written some really great books, Children of the Greys. In fact, I got them right here in front of me, because if you get his books, you're going to enjoy the fact that you can look at the one from quite a long time ago. I'm not sure where to find the year on this, but that was Children of the Greys. And that's where you'll see this little child that looks half alien and half human. And here we go now, his latest book, a long time later, Children of the Greys, The Aftermath. It's got that same child grown up. He just did a wonderful job with the book and the book cover. And glad to call you friend, Brett. How are you? Welcome back once again to Coast AM. How are you?
4: I'm doing good. I appreciate you having me back, and also glad to call you friend.
0: Ah, thanks. Well, we're lifers together. I'm so glad you coined that phrase, because the other one's never worked. This isn't something I can't wait to have happen, or it's something that, you know, I despise to where I want to take my life, you know, because that's what the extremes are with people, right? So lifers is, you know, what can you do?
4: Yeah, that's one of the things that I try to get to people that's been taken multiple times, because if you happen to be one of these people that they prefer for whatever reasons, mostly DNA, then you're going to be a lifer. They're going to keep coming at you, coming to take you, use you. I mean, there's been many times that I've thought I'm going to reach a certain age where it's going to stop. You know, it's like, okay, you know, they've got to be done with me by now. And then, you know, you just finally accept that this is probably something that you'll go to the grave with, you know.
0: Yeah.
4: And I coined that like way back in the first book, with 2013, because it was like, to me, like being sentenced to a life in prison, you know, like you just got to accept it. And
0: that's right.
4: And that's one of the ways to deal with it, is to accept it, that and then to try to turn it into a positive. There are positives you can draw from it, you know, and a lot of what I do has helped other people that's had these experiences, and especially the people that's traumatized by it, which we all are to some degree, depending on what's been done to you and how many times you've been taken. And that was one of the reasons that I decided to write a second book, because I had so many people contacting me. I mean, I lost count, you know, it's triple digit numbers. And it was all these people that were saying, I've never told anybody this before. Or my husband would kill me if he knew, you know, I was telling you this, and that type of thing like that. And they would start telling me they'd been holding this secret in their whole life. You know, like some people that, you know, I could relate, because I did the same exact thing, because it didn't even, you too, probably, you know, I mean, it was a thing that it's too taboo to talk about in public. And, you know, you're worried that they would, if you went to see a therapist, that they would start prescribing medication or maybe, you know, want to put you in some kind of rehab thing or something, you know, got this out of your system.
0: Talk about it, but you can't say that you are one of them.
4: Exactly. And so many people hold it in, you know, it's the suffering and silence thing, and you don't know who to turn to or who to talk to. And I kind of became a beacon for a lot of people like that, because they just told me, they would read the book and it's like, oh my God, you know, this is like, this, you're telling my story, you know, and this happened to me too. And there was, things like that. And they finally, like, I guess they felt comfortable with me. And so, I kind of kept repeating a lot of the same things to people. And I was like, you know, I met some people whose experiences were so congruent with mine that it was like, it just defied the odds. I mean, just, it was stuff that's not the normal stuff that's talked about. And I wanted to be a voice for them. So I included like five different abductees that, and I say abductees, you know, I know they, people's experience are supposed to be the word, you know, but it's abduction. And
0: it is. And it nails it immediately. You know what we're talking about. It needs to be that strong. Yeah.
4: But, and I wanted to tell their story because, you know, they don't want to go public. You know, they have jobs that they were concerned about. And I also wanted people to know that, that basically, you know, what happened to me, like since I went public. And there's a lot of that in there, and it hasn't been a pretty story. I mean, when you get to a certain point of this and offer the kind of proof that I've offered, it gets dangerous, and it's gotten really dangerous with me.
0: Yeah, you did some things that nobody else has ever done and had the opportunity to be able to do it. And I guess, was it all documentary oriented to where it's like, hey, let's test him like this because we're doing a documentary? Or did some other people come to you and say, okay, we saw you in some documentaries. We understand who you are. We want to do some things ourselves, those tests. What are the different tests that you took along the way that show proof and evidence that some of these people have to have? Not that you were, I'm sure you were just also, I mean, it's just a hard thing to deal with, but you have to deal with it.
4: Well, when you, to me, I was hell bent on like, I got to prove this to everybody. When I first, you know, 13 years ago, when I went public, because I had to be coaxed into some, the people that I told to do a book. They're like, you have a lot of these memories. You have more than most people. And because, you know, I was in therapy when I had this revelation, you know, like I was having all kinds of anxiety issues and ended up in therapy. And that's when I had the breakthrough. It was a long, long ordeal. And I, even after that, it was so taboo. I didn't even tell my therapist, you know, that I was starting to have these memories. But once the floodgates were open, and I tell people this all the time, it's like, if you think you've been abducted, but you're not 100% sure, I would kind of just leave that door closed. You know, if you're able to get through life and it's not affecting you in any way, and you're just curious, you know, it's probably best just to leave it closed, because when you open that door, you might not like what you find.
0: And, you know, it's funny, Brett, that you say that, because when I was working with David Jacobs, and you know who he is, and he said at first, because I was just interviewing him. I was just going to get him on an interview, and I was making a tape so I could make a reel. And later, that reel helped me to get on Coast, which was cool. But I had talked to him, and I said, I asked him if he could do a regression with me. And he goes, no, we don't do that. Everybody wants a regression. We don't do that. Myself and Bud, what we did is we put together this survey, and they said, you take this survey, and from there, we'll decide if you have enough traits that we can, you know, that you have a high probability of being an abductee, then we will regress you. Well, I took that survey that he used to have, and it made sense. I went, oh my gosh. The pieces of the puzzle fit together. But this is what he said in relation to what you said. He said, are you sure you want to do this? He said, you're certainly capable of being what we think, and I will regress you. However, are you ready to open Pandora's box? He said, you'll never be able to close it again. So exactly what you said.
4: Have you found that to be true?
0: Oh, yeah. Yeah.
4: Yeah.
0: Oh, yeah. Immediately. I mean, just even the survey itself, you know, you find that to be the case. You know, the time I actually came out, so funny to say it that way, was here on Coast with me, you. I think we had Philip Kinsella here.
4: Yeah.
0: We had Paul Sinclair.
4: Yeah.
0: I think there was somebody else with, I can't remember now.
4: Yeah, I think that was it.
0: No. Okay.
4: Yeah. Yeah, but back to the proof thing, you know. So when I did the first book, I started with photographic evidence because I had these mysterious scars. There was a puncture mark, a big puncture mark on the left side of by my rib cage under my left arm, and then I had a large scar across my lower spine and my lower back across my spine. And doctors had seen it before, and they would say, "Oh, when did you have surgery?" and that kind of thing. And I was like, "Never," you know. And anyway, that went on, and I ended up like, matter of fact, I went. So many doctors have seen over the years. And in April of 2015, I was living in Nashville at the time, and I was getting a physical, and I decided, you know, this is a new doctor. It was a female doctor. She hasn't seen you, so I was like, I'm just going to show it to her on my back, just the one on my back, you know, I'm just going to say, hey, you know, like, act like I didn't know anything about it, and see what she said. And she was looking at it closely and everything, and she goes, well, you know, there's this disease out there that people can have, and there's just the cause of the scar easily or some random way or something. I didn't really understand what she was talking about, but she said there's a special blood test that you can take. And I was given, you know, you give blood on these physical stuff. I said, well, go ahead and take an extra vial then, you know, we'll see if I have that. So she says, yeah, great. You know, so they did. And when she called me to give my results and stuff, she kind of ignored that. And she was given all the other stuff with your blood tests and all that. And it's like, I go, wait a minute, you know, what about the special test that I did for the scars? And she goes, no, you don't have that disease. And I says, well, what do you think? What's the deal? What's your opinion, your professional opinion? And she goes, I really don't know. I'm puzzled by it. She goes, as a matter of fact, I showed it to another doctor here in the clinic. He doesn't know either. And they don't want to touch it. You know, they just left it alone. So I put those pictures in there like that. But I was also taken with my girlfriend at the time. And she was pregnant, and we were living together, and she was just at the end of the first trimester. And they took both of us, and they took the fetus. And it was really, really traumatic. In fact, one of the regressions that I did later, I revisited that because I felt guilty about that for years. I have felt it was just because she was with me, she had to go through that, because it was really bad. And even when at the end of it, the next day, we woke up and there was some blood on the bed, and she went in the bathroom and, you know, she called out, you know, I'm bleeding, call a doctor. And we took her up. This was in Vegas, and we only lived about 15 minutes from the doctors, and he was examining her. He goes, gotta take you over to Women's Hospital. It was on East Sahara. It's not there anymore, but small Women's Hospital. And I went there and I called my mom and her mom, and they both came, and I saw him. He said, we got to do you've had a miscarriage. And she said, no, I haven't had a miscarriage. You know, there was nothing but blood and no tissue. And he goes, he says, well, we're going to have to do a D&C, and, you know, where they scrape the womb and stuff. And so they went over to Women's Hospital, and they did that. And he come walking out, and I was in this waiting room, and I got up and I went over there and I said, is she okay? He goes, yeah, she's fine. He goes, my mom was standing right behind me. I didn't know it at the time. I didn't really see her at the time, you know, but she kept walking up behind me. And he says, you know, it's like the damnedest thing I've ever seen. And I'm like, what do you mean? He goes, I just examined her, you know, less than 2 weeks ago, and she had a perfectly normal pregnancy. And there was nothing in the womb. It was like she was never been pregnant. It was already cleaned.
0: Wow.
4: And I remembered, you know, what happened, and I was completely mentally and physically drained from it. And I didn't say anything to her because I didn't know if she remembered it. And I remembered it just accidentally turning to my mom, and I said, they took it. Like, because my mom didn't even know what was going on with me at the time.
0: Oh, she didn't. Okay.
4: No, and so she did soon after that. Because she asked me, what are you talking about? You know, and she kept crying.
0: Oh, well, you blew the beans there a little bit.
4: I mean, she ended up, you know, we ended up like breaking up and stuff. And, but years, I lost contact with her. And years later, when the first book came out, I was asked to do Monsters, I think it was called Monsters and Mysteries in America or something like that. It was some show that was, you know, dealt with paranormal stuff. And and they wanted, something got brought up about that story. And they says, oh, do you think that she would come on and tell her part of it? And I was like, I don't think so, but I'll try to get a hold of her. And I got a hold of her through Facebook Messenger, found her on Facebook. And I asked her, and she said that she would. So they took me out to Vegas, flew us out to Vegas to film, because that's where it happened at. And they filmed us separately. They filmed my bit and stuff, and they talked to a couple of members of my family and stuff. And then they met with her separately. And then when they came back later after filming with her, they met up with me again. And I asked the producer, how did it go? And he said, her story matched yours 100% verbatim. You know, she remembers it exactly like you do. So, you know, that was pretty strong. You know, I mean, she went on TV a couple more times after that, you know, publicly telling the same story, you know. But the big thing that happened, besides all that, even though that's a lot, was, you know, I did a few episodes of Ancient Aliens, and they wanted me to do Prometheus Productions, who does that show. They wanted me to do a pilot for a show that was a concept that I was going to be basically what I do a lot of, and would meet with the other abductees, and we would hear their story, and I would counsel them basically. And they had like some guy that was going to be like the skeptic kind of guy. I don't remember what his name was, but anyway, so we filmed a pilot. We filmed for a week in Los Angeles, and they were going to run these tests on these people.
0: I want you to hold on, because we got to take a break, and I want to hear about the test, and I want to hear about the show, because I don't want to have to cut that off. I'll just cut you off now, then you can tell us when we come back. Alien abductee Brett Oldham. You can find him at BrettOldham.com. Look up his story and get his books, Children of the Greys, and now recently Children of the Greys Aftermath. And that is Brett with one T, so it's B-R-E-T, and then it's Oldham, O-L-D-H-A-M, Old Ham. All righty, so stay with us. More to come. It's Connie Willis on Coast to Coast AM.

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2: I'm Ted Lindner. President Trump slamming Iran's counteroffer to the U.S. peace plan today, posting online this afternoon that it's totally unacceptable.
3: Tehran wants to tackle other issues like ending the U.S. naval blockade, lifting sanctions, and Iran's nuclear program at a later date.
2: That's Fox Business's Ashley Webster in Tel Aviv. And many of the passengers who'd been on a hantavirus-affected cruise ship finally off the ship and on jet planes.
4: 17 Americans and one British national are now on a State Department charter flight headed back for the United States. According to health officials, they're on the ground in the Canary Islands, where the hantavirus-stricken cruise ship MV Hondius is currently docked.
2: That's Fox's CB Cotton. The U.S. is flying the Americans to Nebraska for screening. 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
5: Monday, a really nice start to the week with lots of sunshine, temperatures a little below average, but comfortable, topping out in the middle 60s. I'm meteorologist Nick Dunn for WHIO.
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11: 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Know what's going on every morning. Miami Valley's morning news is on WHIO. 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

0: 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Now, here's your guest host, Connie Willis.
1: A Tucker Band. You knew that. Can't you see? It's Coast to Coast AM. Connie Willis here. 1973, that's the year. Can't you see? You know that one. You'll keep singing that one tonight. Written after a breakup with that unmistakable flute intro that we all love. Coy Caldwell, he actually recorded the guitar and flute parts in a single take. Gives it that nice, raw, emotional feel, right? But yeah, one take, that was it. One take. Those are the best. So hope you're enjoying the evening here. And I wanted to tell you a story. Tonight's Powerball, it was at, I can't remember now, 47 million, but now no one won. So it's at 57 million for Monday night. And that's one of, you know, this is where a lot of you think, what if, right? What if it was me? And well, that's exactly why I created my Win Any Lottery course. And I got the book, but now it's like, let me just do the course. It includes the book, so you're set there. But a lot of people just kind of grab numbers. They do quick picks, birthdays, anniversaries, whatever pops into their head. But what I teach you is how to slow down, tune in, and work with your own intuition and your subconscious mind when you choose your numbers, right? Just, hey, Lynn Buchanan, one of our psychic spies, taught me the method years ago and said, go ahead, Connie, do what you want with it. So I made an ebook and now I've got the course out. And you guys, it's been doing very, very well. I have to tell you that some of you have already contacted me saying that you're winning. Some are winning hundreds. Some have told me that you've won several thousand. A lot of you have definitely said that the course has already paid for itself. And I get it. It works. And that you, when you do it yourself, you're going to realize, hey, this, I can maybe win the jackpot. So I hope if you do, you let me know, okay? I'd love to know. So it's fun. It's easy to follow, and it's really quick, the courses, so you can start to play for, you know, tomorrow night's. I don't think we have a Sunday night anything, but if you are into the numbered lotteries, this is for you. So go to ConnieWillis.com. You can look for the Win Any Lottery course. You'll see it kind of about halfway down. And get it. And let's, let me know if something happens, okay? Tonight might be a good night to start. More to come here. Stay with me. Connie Willis on Coast to Coast AM.
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0: Coast to Coast AM, Connie Willis here, back at you this weekend. Quick reminder before we get going, Mother's Day is tomorrow, and sometimes the simplest message is the first, is the one that means the most. Make sure you call her or go by or take her somewhere or buy her something or whatever you get a chance to do. And if she's no longer with you, say something, because I'm absolutely sure from above she can hear you. No question about it. Mother's Day. That's tomorrow. Don't forget, okay? Trust me, don't forget that one. Brett Oldham is with us tonight, recognized on more alien abductee documentaries and TV shows more than anybody. He's got his original book that he wrote was Children of the Greys, and now he has his second one, the sequel to Children of the Greys Aftermath. Brett, when I first met you, you had said, I'm not doing interviews anymore. I'm not doing anything else. I'm done with it. I'm sick of it. but it was great to meet you at the time. But then you ended up doing an interview with me on Coast, and we did something else called the Taken Talks, which was a blast to do. And then we did it here on Coast as well. And then you wrote a book. I'm like, well, I can't believe he's got a book going on. This is great. And you did a wonderful job with it. You just, and especially, as you know, the cover is amazing, to go from the child to the grown-up of, you tell us.
1: Yeah, before we do that, I want to tell you two important things. Happy Mother's Day to everybody out there, and including the pet mommies, because I'm a big animal activist, and I know how important fur babies are, too. So, I want to finish with I was getting before to that. We move on to that, but I will get to that book cover and reason where it came from. But okay. I was filming a pilot, and they were running these tests that they were going to run on all these people that we, the other abductees, that was going to be on the show. And of course, they asked me to do it to be the first one, and I was like, sure, I can't ask these other people to come on the show and go through this. All these tests and stuff, if I'm not willing to do it myself. So of course I'll do it. And so one of the first things they did was a polygraph test. And so this was filmed, you know, I didn't just go to some random office and, you know, take this. And there was a complete film crew there. And you know how big those, you know, there's 8-10 people there.
0: Yeah.
1: I had 3 cameras on me, and they brought in a guy named Joseph Paolia. He was a former Secret Service agent, presidential detail. So very big credentials to do this. And so I did that and passed. And then the same week, they asked me to do what was called a QEEG brain scan, which I didn't even know what it was. And, you know, they could explain to me what's going on. And basically, they wire you up with all these electrode things on your head. And this particular brain scan, it measures the electrical activity in your brain. And when they ask you a question, certain parts of your brain, the lobes of your brain that's dealing with that, they call it like storytelling section with the creative part or something. Like if you're making something up, that lobe of your brain would light up and it triggers the electrodes and they measure all this stuff. Or if you're telling the truth, then that part of your brain that accesses memory will light up. And so it's a level above a polygraph. You know, people say, oh, there's people who can fake a polygraph. Maybe they can.

0: the founder of UCLA Human Complex System degree program. So this guy's another big time credentials, top-notch professional. And he was very nice to work with. He told me what was going to happen. And, you know, we did some kind of memory cognitive tests before we did the brain scan. And then they started asking me questions that they knew that related to my case, things that I had talked about publicly. And the test results came back from that, showing that everything that I was answering came from the section of my brain that accessed memory, meaning I was telling the truth. And not only that, he told me that the section that deals with the emotion was attached to it. So the truth that I was telling also brought up emotional reactions because, of course, a lot of this stuff's traumatic. So that was really very strong evidence, you know, just in that 1 week. And it was all televised. I mean, I did all this with cameras in my face and a bunch of people looking at me. And about a year later, that show, by the way, this is with the beginning of when I almost got too much evidence, because that's when they started shutting me down in Hollywood, and I had other stuff planned, and that show had two networks going to pick it up, got dropped. Nobody would tell me why. Even the producers that were working on it, you know, Erin Ryder, who's been on a lot of shows herself, she was one of the producers, and I called her up and she's like, I don't know what happened. They just cut it. You know, I was scheduled already to start filming for the next episode, all that stuff. And that happened to me too with the Unexplained show with William Shatner. I had a plane ticket bought, the whole nine yards. They dropped it, you know, so they've cut me off. Because the second time they wanted me to come back a year later to come back and film another episode called The Taken with Ancient Aliens. You can still find it. It's episode 9 of season 13. And in that, they asked me once again, we want you to take another brain scan. And I said, well, you already got footage from me. Why don't you just use that, you know? And they're like, no, we want to do another one. And I thought, that's weird, you know, but okay, you know, I'll do it. So they did get Dr. Nardi again to do it. And this time, Nick Pope asked me the questions. And you know, once again, I passed the brain scan. You know, like he said the same exact, they asked me different questions this time. Same exact results, accessing memory, emotion attached to it. And they aired that. They aired that on the episode. You can see a little bit of that on the episode, because I went down to Pasadena and did a big conference down there for them. And they showed part of that. And they also showed this part where I was doing the brain scan. And after that, things got really, really amped up at the danger level for me, to the point that it became not worth it, because they were pulling in my driveway in their black SUVs and basically threatening my life. And
1: who's they that was doing that? Who's they?
0: I'm not going to say, but you can figure it out. You know, it's
1: did
0: the people
1: ever
0: that aren't
1: see their faces or anything.
0: Yeah, but
1: normal.
0: Yeah, there wasn't men in black. No, it was middle-aged guys. And happened twice. And I kind of took it, you know, I had already went through all kinds of stuff with during the course of all this. And I go over in more detail about, you know, all the things that had happened to me by going public, you know, and this was just sort of an accumulation of it. But this was the thing. I mean, you know, my computer's been hacked like twice already, where they've tried to do complete downloads of my computer, even though I've got security and stuff on it. And, you know, my phone's been tapped. Back in 89, I was friends with John Lear in Vegas. And this is when the Bob Lazar thing broke, when George Knapp, you know, broke all that. And I was at John's house a lot. And, you know, his phones were tapped and my phones were tapped, you know, and they were watching me. That was way, way before I went public. And, you know, my house has been broken into twice. And, you know, one time, and maybe we can get into it later, you know, I had some remarkable evidence on some sheets that I had. And, you know, they broke in for that reason, to get that.

0: to tamper with it. And, you know, I've been spied on, you know, there's been trucks in front of my, it was a UPS, it was the size of a UPS truck. I was on the end of the cul-de-sac in Tennessee, and that house had been broken into once. Nothing touched. They were just trying to look at my stuff. Nothing was stolen. And they, I saw this, I thought it was a UPS truck, but it had no license plates, and I had to leave somewhere, and I didn't feel comfortable. You know, I was like, this thing's parked there for a long time, you know, and it was angled really weird. And it was kind of just at the, in front of my house at the end of the cul-de-sac, and there was just a field on the other side. And I was like, I don't know what this guy's doing. And I pull over there right beside it, and the strangest looking man was in there, and he had these big yellow goggles on, like, I don't know what, you know, I'm like, what? And he never, you know, if somebody pulls beside your car, beside your vehicle, you kind of look over like, hey, you know, what do you want? You know, and I pulled right beside, and I was just in a regular car, and this guy doesn't move. He's like a mannequin, you know? And I'm like, okay. I thought at first maybe he was eating lunch or something. Like, he doesn't move, you know, like he just keeps staring straight ahead at this field. And I sat there for a few minutes, you know, thinking, hey, does he not know I'm here? You know? And he just ignores me the whole time. And then I realized, like, there's no markings on this truck. You know, it looked like a UPS truck or van or whatever you want to call them. And he's dressed not in a UPS uniform. And he just looked super strange. And those big yellow goggle things he was wearing, I don't know what that was all about. And so obviously to me, they were spying on me. And there's just been a bunch of stuff like that, you know, and aside from all the verbal attacks that happens when you go public with this stuff, and people telling me I'm going to hell, and that I'm, you know, I'm dealing with demons, and I just, I don't know. I mean, it's a long story, and, you know, too long for this. And that's one of the reasons that I wrote about all that stuff.
1: But you write about it. Exactly. Yeah.
0: But the book covers, you know, it's funny. I'm glad you noticed that, because there's a lot of people who haven't caught that didn't read the first book, and they haven't really put that together, that's the same little girl.
1: They haven't? Maybe they didn't have the first book.
0: I don't know, you know, because there's just been a handful of people that said that to me. But I did that on purpose, because the first book, I knew if I ever wrote about the story, you know, with that, when I first met her, which is in the first book, you know, I was like, I've got to put, she just made such like an indelible mark on my psyche. You know, I was like, I gotta put this picture of her. And my brother, Jeffrey Oldham, is a fantastic award-winning artist in Las Vegas. And, he's won all kinds of awards and stuff. And I tried to describe it to him. He's responsible for that one.
1: And, that's beautiful.
0: You know, I just described, I said, you know, I know this is going to be kind of weird because this, but I want to get, try to disclose, you know, so he did that. And there has been so many people across the world that tell me that they just can't stop staring at her. And they've also people that have seen hybrids that, you know, they were told was their child that look very similar to her. And so, I always, you know, I did it for her because I never got to see her again. Like, they had introduced me to her, and
1: yeah,
0: I had
1: an
0: interaction.
1: Can you tell that story so people will know what?
0: Yeah. It was weird because you usually just hear about the mothers, you know, being introduced, but it was one of the weirdest times, because most of the time when I've had these experiences, the craft is very well lit, and it's sort of a light that, it's bright, but it doesn't like hurt your eyes kind of thing. It's different than our light. And, at this time, like, I was escorted into this area of, I assume, a craft, and it was kind of dark. And there was just like these little round lights streaming down the wall in sequence. And, I was like, this is, I don't know what's going on here. You know, I was a little alarmed, cause you never know what you're in for. And being that it was dark, I was pretty nervous, and it was just the two of the small grays that was taking me down there, you know, doing their job. And I was instructed to stay. And there was a, the room was kind of sloped a little bit, and there was a doorway, and I could see the light coming out of the doorway, but the light wasn't entering into the, I was about, I don't know, like 50 feet away from it, but the light wasn't filtering into the room where I was standing. And I remember thinking, like, how are they doing that? You know, how they're controlling light. They're literally controlling light. Like, if we open a door into a lighted room and open a door into a dark room, that light starts, like, you know, the dark room gets brighter, you know, it filters into mm-hmm. the other room. Not here. And so I'm just standing there. The other two little grays left, and I'm just standing there. I'm like, I don't know what to do. I don't know what's going on. And then I see these figures coming out of the doorway from the lighted room. And it turns out to be a little girl, which is the girl on the cover, and also an adult hybrid gray. And that was, she introduced me, and that was basically how it all started with her. And we had some interaction.
1: And they asked you to touch her, right?
0: Yes. Yeah, they wanted me to touch her and interact with her and talk to her. And she wasn't afraid. And, you know, and when they start taking her away, I felt like they're showing me her because it's my child, or, you know, part me. And I said, wait, I don't even know your name. I don't know her name. And she just kept walking. Like, you know, I kind of felt that maternal instinct, you know, fatherly instinct kind of thing, you know, and it bothered me years. And then I hear the music, so we probably got to go, but I'll tell you when we come back.
1: Tell us when we come back. You're not supposed to tell the secret of the music. Come on, Brett. No, BrettOldham.com is where you can find Brett and check out his books, Children of the Grays. Connie Willis here. More to come. Stay with us, Coast to Coast AM.

0: 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For this week in history, I'm Ron Otto. May 12th, 1932, Good Samaritan Hospital in Dayton is dedicated. May 13th, 1950, Stevie Wonder is born. I just called to say I love you. May 14th is a big day in history. 1973, Skylab, America's first successful space station, is launched.
1: The Skylab, three astronauts in an orbiting laboratory space station, testing man's ability to survive long space travel.
0: May 14th, 1787, delegates gather in Philadelphia to draw up the Constitution of the United States. And May 14th, 1998, over 76 million viewers watch the final two episodes of Seinfeld.
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0: For this week in history, I'm Ron Otto.
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6: Rejecting Iran's response. I'm Ted Lindner, Fox News. President Trump rejecting the response to the U.S. peace plan, posting online on Sunday afternoon. He doesn't like it. Fox's Alex Hogan with all the details tonight.
7: Still no deal. President Trump confirming that he had received the latest response, writing this on Truth Social. He said, I've just read the response from Iran's so-called representatives. I don't like it. Totally unacceptable. Thank you for your attention to this matter. Iranian state media announced that Iran had sent its response through a Pakistani mediator. Amid efforts to secure a deal, Secretary of State Marco Rubio and presidential envoy Steve Witkoff met with Qatar's prime minister and the foreign affairs minister, and that meeting taking place in Miami. The ongoing war will likely loom over conversations that will take place during President Trump's visit to China this upcoming week.
6: Iranian state TV says Tehran rejected the U.S. plan as surrender, demanding war reparations, an end to sanctions, and the release of frozen Iranian assets. The last Americans on the hantavirus-affected cruise ship are on their way back to the U.S.
8: As of this afternoon, Spain's health minister said 94 of the ship's roughly 150 passengers are now off the ship. Video captured some of the first evacuations, showing people wearing personal protective equipment from head to toe. Small boats took these passengers to the shore, where Spanish officials said a strict process kept the evacuees away from the public. Health officials said none of the passengers were showing symptoms of the flu-like hantavirus, but the French prime minister said one of France's repatriated citizens develop symptoms on a flight home.
6: Fox's CB Cotton. The 17 U.S. citizens from the U.S. and a British national are on a U.S. chartered flight to Nebraska for screening. 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
9: Monday, a really nice start to the week with lots of sunshine, temperatures a little below average, but comfortable, topping out in the middle 60s. I'm meteorologist Nick Dunn for WHIO.
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0: broadcasting live from the confines of an abandoned radio station in the secluded apartment building closet of high strangeness. From the foothills of the Colorado Rockies, and they are gorgeous, full of Bigfoot, strange lights, all kinds of things like that. It's time now for full disclosure of the topics they told us were off limits. Hello there, I'm Connie Willis. This is Coast to Coast AM, and tonight, alien abductee. We like to say lifer. We'll explain that later. Hypnosis, regression, and the regression of Bob Gimlin from the Gimlin-Patterson film. Patterson-Gimlin film. Now I'm saying it every way. It all works. It's all good. Mother's Day weekend and great music for you too tonight. So turn off those lights. Join me for another interesting evening of conversation, much needed education, and a chance we might get a little closer to the truth of what lurks amongst us and what is beyond. I'm Connie Willis, and this is Coast to Coast AM.
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0: You are listening to Coast AM. Connie Willis back at you. Willis Weekend. How are you doing tonight? Saturday night. Beautiful day in Colorado. I hope you had a wonderful day as well. It's so nice when the temperatures are wonderful and the sun's right on you. I don't know if you've ever been to Colorado, but the sun's on you and it feels good. And then as soon as the cloud comes over, drops 10 degrees right then and there. Or more, and then it goes right back up as soon as the cloud's gone. It's just very interesting, dry humor and weather as well here. Anyway, hope you guys are in for a great night tonight. I know that we're going to. We got some good music for you. We can do a little bit about the UFO stuff. We've got regression, hypnotherapy coming up later with the Patterson-Gimlin film of Bob Gimlin. We're going to see what Doug Meacham did with him and how well that went and all the other things that he does too, hypnotic-wise. And, of course, we have a good friend of mine, Brett Oldham, that is here. We share a lot of things in common here, and I'm happy that I met him along the way so that we could get together and learn a lot from each other. He's a well-known alien abductee. He has coined the phrase lifer. And the reason why is either usually for the most part, you're an abductee or a contactee. Contactee likes to be taken. An abductee does not. And a lifer says, hey, there's nothing I can do about it. And one way or the other, there's just nothing I can do about it, so I'm a lifer. And we are talking about people that are in what we call the hybridization project. Those of you that knew Bud Hopkins, his work, and Dr. David M. Jacobs, his work, well, you know what I'm talking about. Most of you all know that, being here on Coast to Coast AM. We've talked about all this for a long, long, long, long time. But he's gotten worldwide attention with everything that he's gone through. And he's written some really great books, Children of the Greys. In fact, I got them right here in front of me, because if you get his books, you're going to enjoy the fact that you can look at the one from quite a long time ago. I'm not sure where to find the year on this, but that was Children of the Greys. And that's where you'll see this little child that looks half alien and half human. And here we go now, his latest book, a long time later, Children of the Greys, The Aftermath. It's got that same child grown up. He just did a wonderful job with the book and the book cover. And glad to call you friend, Brett. How are you? Welcome back once again to Coast AM. How are you?
4: I'm doing good. I appreciate you having me back, and also glad to call you friend.
0: Ah, thanks. Well, we're lifers together. I'm so glad you coined that phrase, because the other one's never worked. This isn't something I can't wait to have happen, or it's something that, you know, I despise to, or where I want to take my life, you know, because that's what the extremes are with people, right? So lifers is, you know, what can you do?
4: Yeah, that's one of the things that I try to get to people that's been taken multiple times, because if you happen to be one of these people that they prefer for whatever reasons, mostly DNA, then you're going to be a lifer. They're going to keep coming at you, coming to take you, use you. I mean, there's been many times that I've thought I'm going to reach a certain age where it's going to stop. You know, it's like, okay, you know, they've got to be done with me by now. And then, you know, you just finally accept that this is probably something that you'll go to the grave with, you know.
0: Yeah.
4: And I coined that like way back in the first book, with 2013, because it was like, to me, like being sentenced to a life in prison, you know, like you just got to accept it. And
0: that's right.
4: And that's one of the ways to deal with it, is to accept it, that and then to try to turn it into a positive. There are positives you can draw from it, you know, and a lot of what I do has helped other people that's had these experiences, and especially the people that's traumatized by it, which we all are to some degree, depending on what's been done to you and how many times you've been taken. And that was one of the reasons that I decided to write a second book, because I had so many people contacting me. I mean, I lost count, you know, it's triple digit numbers. And it was all these people that were saying, I've never told anybody this before, or my husband would kill me if he knew, you know, I was telling you this, and that type of thing like that. And they would start telling me, they'd been holding this secret in their whole life. You know, like some people that, you know, I could relate, because I did the same exact thing, because it didn't even, well, you too, probably, you know, I mean, it was a thing that it's too taboo to talk about in public. And, you know, you're worried that they would, if you went to see a therapist, that they would start prescribing medication or maybe, you know, want to put you in some kind of rehab thing or something, you know, until you got this out of your system.
0: You can talk about it, but you can't say that you are one of them.
4: Exactly. And so many people hold it in, you know, it's the suffering and silence thing, and you don't know who to turn to or who to talk to. And I kind of became a beacon for a lot of people like that, because they just told me, they would read the book and it's like, oh my God, you know, this is like, this, you're telling my story, you know, and this happened to me too. And there was, things like that. And they finally, like, I guess they felt comfortable with me. And so, I kind of kept repeating a lot of the same things to people. And I was like, you know, I met some people whose experiences were so congruent with mine that it was like, it just defied the odds. I mean, just, it was stuff that's not the normal stuff that's talked about. And I wanted to be a voice for them. So I included like five different abductees that, and I say abductees, you know, I know they, people's experience are supposed to be the word, you know, but it's abduction. And
0: it is. And it nails it immediately. You know what we're talking about. It needs to be that strong. Yeah.
4: But and I wanted to tell their story because, you know, they don't want to go public. You know, they have jobs that they were concerned about. And I also wanted people to know that, that basically, you know, what happened to me, like since I went public. And there's a lot of that in there, and it hasn't been a pretty story. I mean, when you get to a certain point of this and offer the kind of proof that I've offered, it gets dangerous, and it's gotten really dangerous with me.
0: Yeah, you did some things that nobody else has ever done, and had the opportunity to be able to do it. And I guess, was it all documentary oriented to where it's like, hey, let's test him like this because we're doing a documentary? Or did some other people come to you and say, okay, we saw you in some documentaries. We understand who you are. We want to do some things ourselves, those tests. What are the different tests that you took along the way that show proof and evidence that some of these people have to have? Not that you were I'm sure you were just also, I mean, it's just a hard thing to deal with, but you have to deal with it.
4: Well, I was hell bent on like, I got to prove this to everybody. When I first, you know, 13 years ago, when I went public, because I had to be coaxed into the people that I told to do a book. They're like, you have a lot of these memories. You have more than most people. And because, you know, I was in therapy when I had this revelation, you know, like I was having all kinds of anxiety issues and ended up in therapy. And that's when I had the breakthrough. It was a long, long ordeal. And even after that, it was so taboo, I didn't even tell my therapist, you know, that I was starting to have these memories. But once the floodgates were open, and I tell people this all the time, it's like, if you think you've been abducted, but you're not 100% sure, I would kind of just leave that door closed. You know, if you're able to get through life and it's not affecting you in any way, and you're just curious, you know, it's probably best just to leave it closed, because when you open that door, you might not like what you find.
0: And, you know, it's funny, Brett, that you say that, because when I was working with David Jacobs, and you know who he is, and he said at first, because I was just interviewing him. I was just going to get him on an interview, and I was making a tape so I could make a reel. And later, that reel helped me to get on Coast, which was cool. But I had talked to him, and I asked him if he could do a regression with me. And he goes, no, we don't do that. Everybody wants a regression. We don't do that. Myself and Bud, what we did is we put together this survey, and they said, you take this survey, and from there, we'll decide if you have enough traits that we can, you know, that you have a high probability of being an abductee, then we will regress you. Well, I took that survey that he used to have, and it made sense. I went, oh my gosh. The pieces of the puzzle fit together. But this is what he said in relation to what you said. He said, are you sure you want to do this? He said, you're certainly capable of being what we think, and I will regress you. However, are you ready to open Pandora's box? He said, you'll never be able to close it again. So exactly what you said.
4: Have you found that to be true?
0: Oh, yeah. Oh, yeah. Immediately. I mean, just even the survey itself, you know, you find that to be the case. You know, the time I actually came out, so funny to say it that way, was here on Coast with me, you. I think we had Philip Kinsella here.
4: Yeah.
0: We had Paul Sinclair.
4: Yeah.
0: I think there was somebody else with I can't remember now.
4: Yeah, I think that was it.
0: Okay.
4: Yeah. Yeah, but back to the proof thing, you know. So when I did the first book, I started with photographic evidence because I had these mysterious scars. There was a puncture mark, a big puncture mark on the left side of by my rib cage under my left arm, and then I had a large scar across my lower spine and my lower back across my spine. And doctors had seen it before, and they would say, "Oh, when did you have surgery?" and that kind of thing. And I was like, "Never," you know. And anyway, that went on, and I ended up like, matter of fact, I went. So many doctors have seen over the years. And in April of 2015, I was living in Nashville at the time, and I was getting a physical, and I decided, you know, this is a new doctor. It was a female doctor. She hasn't seen you. So I was like, I'm just going to show it to her on my back, mm-hmm. just the one on my back, you know, just I'm just going to say, hey, you know, like act like I didn't know anything about it, and see what she said. And she was looking at it closely and everything. And she goes, well, you know, there's this disease out there that people can have. And there's just the cause is to scar easily or some random way or something. I didn't really understand what she was talking about. But she said there's a special blood test that you can take. And I was given, you know, yeah, you give blood on these physical stuff. I said, well, go ahead and take an extra vial then. You know, we'll see if I have that. So she says, yeah, great, you know, so they did. And when she called me to give my results and stuff, she kind of ignored that. And she was given all the other stuff with your blood tests and all that. And it's like, I go, wait a minute, you know, what about the special test that I did for the scars? And she goes, no, you don't have that disease. And I says, well, what do you think? What's the deal? What's your opinion, your professional opinion? And she goes, I really don't know. I'm puzzled by it. She goes, as a matter of fact, I showed it to another doctor here in the clinic. He doesn't know either. And they don't want to touch it. You know, they just left it alone. So I put those pictures in there like that. But I was also taken with my girlfriend at the time. And she was pregnant, and we were living together, and she was just at the end of the first trimester. And they took both of us, and they took the fetus, and it was really, really traumatic. In fact, one of the regressions that I did later, I revisited that because I felt guilty about that for years. I have felt it was just because she was with me, she had to go through that, because it was really bad. And even when at the end of it, the next day, we woke up and there was some blood on the bed, and she went in the bathroom and, you know, she called out, you know, I'm bleeding, call a doctor. And we took her up. This was in Vegas, and we only lived about 15 minutes from the doctors, and he was examining her. He goes, got to take you over to Women's Hospital. It was on the East Sahara. It's not there anymore, but small Women's Hospital. And I went there and I called my mom and her mom, and they both came, and I saw him. He said, we got to do you've had a miscarriage. And she said, no, I haven't had a miscarriage. You know, there was nothing but blood and no tissue. And he goes, he says, well, we're going to have to do a D&C, and, you know, where they scrape the womb and stuff. And so they went over to Women's Hospital, and they did that. And he come walking out, and I was in this waiting room, and I got up and I went over there and I said, is she okay? He goes, yeah, she's fine. He goes, my mom was standing right behind me. I didn't know at the time. I didn't really see her at the time, you know, but she came walking up behind me. And he says, you know, it's like the damnedest thing I've ever seen. And I'm like, what do you mean? He goes, I just examined her, you know, less than 2 weeks ago, and she had a perfectly normal pregnancy. And there was nothing in the womb. It was like she was never been pregnant. It was already cleaned.
0: Wow.
4: And I remembered, you know, what happened, and I was completely mentally and physically drained from it. And I didn't say anything to her because I didn't know if she remembered it. And I remembered it just accidentally turning to my mom, and I said, they took it. Like, because my mom didn't even know what was going on with me at the time.
0: Oh, she didn't. Okay.
4: No, and so she did soon after that. Because she asked me, what are you talking about? You know, and she kept crying.
0: Oh, well, you blew the beans there a little bit.
4: I mean, she ended up, you know, we ended up like breaking up and stuff. And, but years, I lost contact with her. And years later, when the first book came out, I was asked to do Monsters, I think it was called Monsters and Mysteries in America or something like that. It was some show that was, you know, dealt with paranormal stuff. And and they wanted, something got brought up about that story. And they says, oh, do you think that she would come on and tell her part of it? And I was like, I don't think so, but I'll try to get a hold of her. And I got a hold of her through Facebook Messenger, found her on Facebook. And I asked her, and she said that she would. So they took me out to Vegas, flew us out to Vegas to film, because that's where it happened at. And they filmed us separately. They filmed my bit and stuff, and they talked to a couple of members of my family and stuff. And then they met with her separately. And then when they came back later after filming with her, they met up with me again. And I asked the producer, how did it go? And he said, her story matched yours 100% verbatim. You know, she remembers it exactly like you do. So, you know, that was pretty strong. You know, I mean, she went on TV a couple more times after that, you know, publicly telling the same story, you know. But the big thing that happened, besides all that, even though that's a lot, was, you know, I did a few episodes of Ancient Aliens, and they wanted me to do Prometheus Productions, who does that show. They wanted me to do a pilot for a show that was a concept that I was going to be basically what I do a lot of, and would meet with the other abductees, and we would hear their story, and I would counsel them basically. And they had like some guy that was going to be like the skeptic kind of guy. I don't remember what his name was, but anyway, so we filmed a pilot. We filmed for a week in Los Angeles, and they were going to run these tests on these people.
0: I want you to hold on, because we got to take a break, and I want to hear about the test, and I want to hear about the show, because I don't want to have to cut that off. I'll just cut you off now, then you can tell us when we come back. Alien abductee Brett Oldham. You can find him at BrettOldham.com. Look up his story and get his books, Children of the Greys, and now recently Children of the Greys Aftermath. And that is Brett with one T, so it's B-R-E-T, and then it's Oldham, O-L-D-H-A-M, Old Ham. All righty, so stay with us. More to come. It's Connie Willis on Coast to Coast AM.

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2: I'm Sue Gussman. 17 Americans who were stranded on a cruise ship infected with the hantavirus are finally heading home.
3: The CDC said it sent response teams to screen the passengers returning to the States who are now en route to the Air Force Base in Omaha, Nebraska. They'll be taken to the National Quarantine Unit at the University of Nebraska.
2: Texas CB Cotton officials say one person is showing mild symptoms of the virus, another has tested positive. President Trump rejecting Iran's response to the latest U.S. peace proposal.
4: The administration saying it's not at all what they had hoped for. The president wrote, "I have just read the response from Iran's so-called representatives. I don't like it. Totally unacceptable."
2: Fox's Alex Hogan, Iran state media, saying the U.S. proposal amounted to surrender, the country instead making demands, including war reparations. 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
1: A Tucker Band. You knew that. Can't you see? It's Coast to Coast AM. Connie Willis here. 1973, that's the year. Can't you see? You know that one. You'll keep singing that one tonight. Written after a breakup with that unmistakable flute intro that we all love. Coy Caldwell, he actually recorded the guitar and flute parts in a single take. Gives it that nice, raw, emotional feel, right? But yeah, one take, that was it. One take. Those are the best. So I hope you're enjoying the evening here. And I wanted to tell you a story. See, tonight's Powerball, it was at, I can't remember now, $47 million, but now no one won, so it's at $57 million for Monday night. And that's one of, you know, this is where a lot of you think, what if, right? What if it was me? And, well, that's exactly why I created my Win Any Lottery course. And I got the book, but now it's like, let me just do the course. It includes the book, so you're set there. But a lot of people just kind of grab numbers. They do quick picks, birthdays, anniversaries, whatever pops into their head. But what I teach you is how to slow down, tune in, and work with your own intuition and your subconscious mind when you choose your numbers, right? Just, hey, Lynn Buchanan, one of our psychic spies, taught me the method years ago and said, go ahead, Connie, do what you want with it. So I made an ebook and now I've got the course out. And you guys, it's been doing very, very well. I have to tell you that some of you have already contacted me saying that you're winning. Some are winning hundreds. Some have told me that you've won several thousand. A lot of you have definitely said that the course has already paid for itself. And I get it. It works. And when you do it yourself, you're going to realize, hey, this, I can maybe win the jackpot. So I hope if you do, you let me know, okay? I'd love to know. So it's fun, it's easy to follow, and it's really quick, the courses, so you can start to play for, you know, tomorrow night's, I don't think we have a Sunday night anything, but, if you, are into the numbered lotteries, this is for you. So go to ConnieWillis.com. You can look for the Win Any Lottery course. You'll see it kind of about halfway down. And get it. And let's, let me know if something happens, okay? Tonight might be a good night to start. More to come here. Stay with me. Connie Willis on Coast to Coast AM.
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0: Coast to Coast AM, Connie Willis here, back at you this weekend. Quick reminder before we get going, Mother's Day is tomorrow, and sometimes the simplest message is the first, is the one that means the most. Make sure you call her or go by or take her somewhere or buy her something or whatever you get a chance to do. And if she's no longer with you, say something, because I'm absolutely sure from above she can hear you. No question about it. Mother's Day, that's tomorrow. Don't forget, okay? Trust me, don't forget that one. Brett Oldham is with us tonight, recognized on more alien abductee documentaries and TV shows more than anybody. He's got his original book that he wrote was Children of the Greys, and now he has his second one, the sequel to Children of the Greys Aftermath. Brett, why, you know, when I first met you, you had said, I'm not doing interviews anymore. I'm not doing anything else. I'm done with it. I'm sick of it. And it was great to meet you at the time. But then you ended up doing an interview with me on Coast, and we did something else called the Taken Talks, which was a blast to do. And then we did it here on Coast as well. And then you wrote a book. I'm like, well, I can't believe he's got a book going on. This is great. And you did a wonderful job with it. You just, and especially, as you know, the cover is amazing, to go from the child to the grown-up of, well, you tell us.
1: Yeah, before we do that, I want to tell you two important things. Happy Mother's Day to everybody out there, and including the pet mommies, because I'm a big animal activist, and I know how important fur babies are, too. So, but I want to finish with before we move on to that, but I will get to that book cover and reason where it came from. But okay. I was filming a pilot, and they were running these tests that they were going to run on all these people that we, the other abductees, that was going to be on the show. And of course, they asked me to do it, to be the first one. And I was like, sure, I can't ask other people to come on the show and go through this, all these tests and stuff, if I'm not willing to do it myself. So of course I'll do it. And so one of the first things they did was a polygraph test. And so this was filmed, you know, I didn't just go to some random office and, you know, take this. And there was a complete film crew there. And you know how big those, you know, there's 8-10 people there.
0: Yeah.
1: I had 3 cameras on me, and they brought in a guy named Joseph Paolia. He was a former Secret Service agent, presidential detail. So very big credentials to do this. And so I did that and passed. And then the same week, they asked me to do what was called a QEEG brain scan, which I didn't even know what it was. And, you know, they could explain to me what's going on. And basically, they wire you up with all these electrode things on your head. And this particular brain scan, it measures the electrical activity in your brain. And when they ask you a question, certain parts of your brain, the lobes of your brain that's dealing with that, like, you know, they call it like storytelling section with the creative part or something. Like if you're making something up, that lobe of your brain would light up and it triggers.

0: the section that deals with emotion was attached to it. So the truth that I was telling also brought up emotional reactions because, of course, a lot of this stuff's traumatic. So that was really very strong evidence, you know, just in that 1 week. And it was all televised. I mean, I did all this with cameras in my face and a bunch of people looking at me. And about a year later, that show, by the way, this is with the beginning of when I almost got too much evidence, because that's when they started shutting me down in Hollywood, and I had other stuff planned, and that show had two networks going to pick it up, got dropped, that nobody would tell me why. Even the producers were working on it, you know, Erin Ryder, who's been on a lot of shows herself, she was one of the producers, and I called her up and she's like, I don't know what happened. They just cut it. You know, I was scheduled already to start filming for the next episode, all that stuff. And that happened to me too with the Unexplained show with William Shatner. I had a plane ticket bought, the whole nine yards. They dropped it, you know, so they've cut me off. Because the second time they wanted me to come back a year later to come back and film another episode called The Taken with Ancient Aliens. You can still find it. It's episode 9 of season 13. And in that, they asked me once again, we want you to take another brain scan. And I said, well, you already got footage from me. Why don't you just use that, you know? And they're like, no, we want to do another one. And I thought, well, that's weird, you know, but okay, you know, I'll do it. So they did get Dr. Nardi again to do it. And this time, Nick Pope asked me the questions. And you know, once again, I passed the brain scan. You know, like he said the same exact, they asked me different questions this time. Same exact results, accessing memory, emotion attached to it. And they aired that. They aired that on the episode. You can see a little bit of that on the episode, because I went down to Pasadena and did a big conference down there for them, and they showed part of that, and they also showed this part where I was doing the brain scan. And after that, things got really, really amped up at the danger level for me, to the point that it became not worth it, because they were pulling in my driveway in their black SUVs and basically threatening my life. And
1: who's they that was doing that? Who's they?
0: I'm not going to say, but you can figure it out. You know, it's
1: did
0: the people that aren't.
1: Did you ever get to see their faces or anything?
0: Yeah. But
1: with normal?
0: Yeah. Yeah, that wasn't men in black. No, it was middle-aged guys. And happened twice. And I kind of took it, you know, I had already went through all kinds of stuff with during the course of all this. And I go over in more detail about, you know, all the things that had happened to me by going public, you know, and this was just sort of an accumulation of it. But this was the thing. I mean, you know, my computer's been hacked like twice already, where they've tried to do complete downloads of my computer, even though I've got security and stuff on it. And, you know, my phone's been tapped. Back in 89, I was friends with John Lear in Vegas, and this is when the Bob Lazar thing broke, when George Knapp, you know, broke all that. And I was at John's house a lot, and, you know, his phones were tapped and my phones were tapped, you know, and they were watching me. That was way, way before I went public. And, you know, my house has been broken into twice. And, you know, one time, and maybe we can get into it later, you know, I had some remarkable evidence on some sheets that I had. And, you know, they broke in for that reason, to get that, to tamper with it. And, you know, I've been spied on. You know, there's been trucks in front of my, it was a UPS, the size of a UPS truck. I was on the end of a cul-de-sac in Tennessee, and that house had been broken into once. Nothing touched. They were just trying to look at my stuff. Nothing was stolen. I thought it was a UPS truck, but it had no license plates, and I had to leave somewhere, and I didn't feel comfortable. You know, it's like, this thing's parked there for a long time, you know, and it was angled really weird. And it was kind of just in front of my house at the end of the cul-de-sac. And there was just a field on the other side. And I was like, I don't know what this guy's doing. And I pull over there right beside it, and the strangest looking man was in there. And he had these big yellow guns.

0: goggles on, like, like, I don't know what, you know, I'm like, what? And he never, you know, if somebody pulls beside your car, beside your vehicle, you kind of look over like, hey, you know, what do you want, you know? And I pulled right beside, and I was just in a regular car, and this guy doesn't even, he doesn't move. He's like a mannequin, you know? And I'm like, okay, I thought at first maybe he was eating lunch or something. Like, he doesn't move, you know? Like, he just keeps staring straight ahead at this field. And I sit there for a few minutes, you know, thinking, hey, does he not know I'm here, you know? And he just ignores me the whole time. And then I realized, like, there's no markings on this truck. You know, it's, I mean, it looked like a UPS truck or van or whatever you want to call them. And he's dressed not in a UPS uniform. And he just looked super strange. And those big yellow goggle things he was wearing, I don't know what that was all about. Mm. And so obviously to me, they were spying on me. And there's just been a bunch of stuff like that, you know, and aside from all the verbal attacks that happens when you go public with this stuff and people telling me I'm going to hell and that I'm, you know, I'm dealing with demons and I just, I don't know. I mean, it's a long story and, you know, too long for this. And that's one of the reasons that I wrote about all that stuff.
1: But you write about it. Exactly. Yeah.
0: But the book covers, you know, it's funny. I'm glad you noticed that because there's a lot of people who haven't caught that didn't read the first book and they haven't really put that together. That's the same little girl.
1: They haven't. Maybe they didn't have the first book.
0: I don't know. You know, because there's just been a handful of people that said that to me. But I did that on purpose because the first book, I knew if I ever wrote about the story, you know, with that. When I first met her, which is in the first book, you know, I was like, I've got to put, she just made such like an indelible mark on my psyche. You know, I was like, I gotta put this picture of her. And my brother, Jeffrey Oldham, is a fantastic award-winning artist in Las Vegas. And, he's won all kinds of awards and stuff. And I tried to describe it to him. He's responsible for that one.
1: And, that's beautiful.
0: You know, I just described, I said, you know, I know this is going to be kind of weird because this, but I want to get, try to close, you know, so he did that. And there has been so many people across the world that tell me that they just can't stop staring at her. And they've also people that have seen hybrids that, you know, they were told was their child that look very similar to her. And so, I always, you know, I did it for her because I never got to see her again. Like they had introduced me to her and
1: yeah, I had an interaction. Yeah, can you tell that story so people will know what?
0: Yeah, it was weird because you usually just hear about the mothers, you know, being introduced. But it was one of the weirdest times because most of the time when I've had these experiences, the craft is very well lit and it's sort of a light that, it's bright, but it doesn't like hurt your eyes kind of thing. It's different than our light. And at this time, like I was escorted into this area of, I assume, a craft. And it was kind of dark. And there was just like these little round lights streaming down the wall in sequence. And I was like, this is, I don't know what's going on here. You know, I was a little alarmed because you never know what you're in for. And being that it was dark, I was pretty nervous. And it was just the two of the small grays that was taking me down there, you know, doing their job. And I was instructed to stay. And there was the room was kind of sloped a little bit. And there was a doorway, and there was, I could see the light coming out of the doorway, but the light wasn't entering into the, I was about, I don't know, like 50 feet away from it, but the light wasn't filtering into the room where I was standing. And I remember thinking like, how are they doing that? You know, how they're controlling light. They're literally controlling light. Like if we open a door and into a lighted room and open a door into a dark room, that light starts like, you know, the dark room gets brighter, you know, it filters into mm-hmm. the other room. Not here. And so I'm just standing there. The other two little grays left, and I'm just standing there. I'm like, I don't know what to do. I don't know what's going on. And then I see these figures coming out of the doorway from the lighted room, and it turns out to be a little girl, which is the girl on the cover, and also an adult hybrid gray. And that was, she introduced me, and that was basically how it all started with her. And we had some interaction.
1: And they asked you to touch her, right?
0: Yes. Yeah, they wanted me to touch her and interact with her and talk to her. And she wasn't afraid. And, you know, and when they start taking her away, I felt like they're showing me her because it's my child, or, you know, part me. And I said, wait, I don't even know your name. I don't know her name. And she just kept walking. Like, you know, I kind of felt that maternal instinct, you know, fatherly instinct kind of thing, you know. And it bothered me years. And then I hear the music, so we probably got to go. But I'll tell you when we come back.
1: Tell us when we come back. You're not supposed to tell the secret of the music. Come on, Brett. No, BrettOldham.com is where you can find Brett and check out his books, Children of the Grays. Connie Willis here. More to come. Stay with us, Coast to Coast.

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1: For Good News in Dayton, this is Marty Grunder from Grunder Landscaping Company. I'd like to give a huge shout out to the Wright State University men's basketball team, who made the NCAA tournament and gave Virginia a run for their money in the first round. Led by head coach Clint Sargent, his scrappy bunch of young men won the Horizon League tournament and went to the NCAAs on a very small NIL budget. Clint Sargent is a hard-working class act who deserved this success. And the basketball team isn't the only good thing going on out there on campus. The school is thriving as well. President Sue Edwards is a leader who cares about Dayton, Ohio, and all the students and faculty at Wright State. The impact Wright State makes on the Dayton region cannot be questioned. So to everyone out there at Wright State University, and I do mean everyone, congrats on your success. You're good news for Dayton.
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6: Evacuation underway. I'm Sue Guzman, Fox News. Passengers being evacuated and flown home from the Canary Islands from the cruise ship hit by a hantavirus outbreak. There are 17 Americans, one of whom is showing mild symptoms of the virus. Another tested positive. More from Fox's CB Cotton.
7: Global health leaders say some of the ship's passengers have already landed back in their home countries of Spain and France. We know a repatriation flight from the U.S. State Department is expected to arrive. So new video shows some of the first passengers stepping off the ship, all covered head to toe in protective gear. Small boats ferried the evacuees from the vessel to the shore, where Spanish authorities say an intense containment operation is in place to keep these passengers separated from the public. Around 150 people were still on board when the ship anchored this morning in Spain's Canary Islands. Spanish health officials said none were showing signs of the hantavirus, which are described as flu-like symptoms.
6: U.S. Department of Health and Human Services is transporting the 17 Americans to the University of Nebraska Medical Center, where they will undergo specialized evaluation. A media briefing is expected in the morning. President Trump rejecting Iran's response to a U.S. peace proposal to end the ongoing conflict. President reacting on Truth Social.
8: The president wrote, "I have just read the response from Iran's so-called representatives. I don't like it. Totally unacceptable. Thank you for your attention to this matter."
6: That is Fox's Alex Hogan. Officials in New York say the man accused of killing an elderly man by shoving him down the stairwell of a subway station was released from a psychiatric evaluation just hours before the attack. Rommel Burke is charged with second-degree murder in the killing of the 76-year-old victim. Mayor Zohra Mamdani calling for an investigation into the hospital's handling of his evaluation. 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
9: Monday, a really nice start to the week with lots of sunshine, temperatures a little below average, but comfortable, topping out in the middle 60s. I'm meteorologist Nick Dunn for WHIO.
10: 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It's called Miami Valley's Morning News, and it's all news, all weather, and all traffic all morning long. 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Would you give the show a shot? 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
11: For This Week in History, I'm Ron Otto. 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
11: 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And May 14th, 1998, over 76 million viewers watch the final two episodes of Seinfeld.
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1: That's CCR and Green River on Coast to Coast AM. Back from 1969. That's inspired by John Fogerty's childhood memories. These are memories of summer and those hidden swimming spots. Remember those things? Well, this song inspired him. The title came from Green River Soda Syrup. Not an actual river, but the Green River Soda Syrup. Yeah. Where's Tommy D when I can bust him on some good trivia here, huh? Where's he at tonight? Good music and, of course, always good music to follow. So I think you'll enjoy that. You know what? It's interesting when I go and I check out some of the posts along the way where people are asking or they're telling me, hey, you know what? I can't hear you anymore. Our local station plays the, local kindergarten kickball games when Coast is normally on or something like that, right? And they have the right to do that. That does happen along the way. And that's okay because we have over 600 stations to choose from. So if your local station isn't covering us, don't worry about it. We have a ton of areas for you to go to. 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It's, you can get us online, so you can go anywhere you want. 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Media. 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That's up to you. But that's how you figure it out. 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
1: It's Coast to Coast AM. Connie Willis here. Mother's Day is tomorrow. And sometimes the best gift is just showing up, calling, listening, meaning it. make sure you say hello to Mama tomorrow, okay? Bring her some food, cook for her, do whatever. It's so fun because depending on what age you are, it kind of determines what you'll do with Mom, right? You know, it's like, here's a card I made for you. Here's some breakfast I made for you that you probably never want to eat. But anyway, happy Mother's Day tomorrow for all you moms out there. And with, I think, Brett, you brought up with animals as well. They're mamas too. And mine's up in heaven looking down going, ah, okay, I got you. Make me something to eat tomorrow. So, but you mentioned that, didn't you? Didn't you say something about the dogs and being moms too?
5: Yeah.
1: That's sweet.
5: The pet
1: That's
5: mommies.
1: So sweet.
5: Yeah, for the fur babies.
1: Aren't you? You're just a sweet guy. I love it. No, you are actually. So, all right. We keep leaving on our stories right at the climax there. And I think it was you were left in a room and this was after you saw your child.
5: Yeah. After that incident that I was talking about before the break, you know, I went years never seeing her again. Like I would be taken. It would be different things happening, different. Because, you know, people need to know also that no one remembers everything. And sometimes it's just bits and pieces and stuff. And but the ones right. that I have remembered, I never saw her again. And it really bothered me. And a lot of these things, they're not just doing experiments on like medical things. You know, they do a lot of mental things. Because they're monitoring our human emotions because they're dealing with these hybrids that have human emotions because they're part
1: Agreed.
5: Human.
1: Absolutely
5: and
1: agree.
5: So
1: yeah.
5: it's a big part of what they do.
1: Yeah.
5: And I think that they knew this. They knew that, because of the implants, and they knew that I was always longing, like, how is she? What happened to her? You know, all that stuff.
1: And they would know. They would absolutely know. Yeah.
5: It went on for years. And then they actually, I think, they let me see her, as an adult. Like I was taken, they took me, you know, I call it like the intake. There's like, always some sort of like a, you know, intake room is what I call it. And I was just sitting, on the end of this, this built-in chrome looking table that they use. No one was around. Like I don't know what happened before that because I don't remember it. I just remember the part that I do remember is just sitting there and I could kind of see a little bit out of this room, like down this hallway, and I could see some equipment and stuff kind of in the distance, like sophisticated, like computer looking equipment. And I once again don't know, you know, what the plan is, because there's nobody around and I'm just sitting here, and all of a sudden I see this woman approach me, and she comes in, and there was just something inside of me that knew, and I knew it was her. And
1: wow.
5: She communicated with me still telepathically, even though I from meeting her and looking at her, I really think that she probably could have, you know, had human vocal cords, you know, could have talked that way as well, but it didn't really matter. And I asked her if she remembered me, and she said she did. And, you know, I told her that I always wondered, you know, how you were and, you know, what happened to you and everything. And she said she told me she was happy and that she had an important job there, but she didn't tell me what. But and I said that makes me feel really good. I'm really happy that we got to see each other again. And she goes, well, I'm not allowed to talk to you very long. They just let me come here, you know, like this. You could tell somebody was directing this whole thing. And and so, you know, I still felt really happy about it. And happiness is not something you usually feel under these experiences. And then she says, well, I have to go. And she started to walk away. And once again, you know, I said, wait. I said, they never told me your name. What is your name? I just want to know your name. And so she turns back around and walks a little closer to me, and she says, and once again, this is all telepathic. I'm just here, you know, hearing her in my mind, you know, and she says, as you would understand it. And then she doesn't say it in my mind. She puts the letters A-Y-A, Aya. And so I don't know why she said, as you would understand it. Maybe that was trying to translate to English or something. And, you know, but to me, that was enough, you know, A-Y-A, Aya. And I said, thank you so much. It makes me very happy, you know. And so when I did, once again, you know, like I got to do this second book because I need to do all the things I talked about at the beginning of the show here, you know, that I need to put some stuff out there to help these people and put it in writing that they can have a source to go to. Because a lot of that's in the book is stuff to help people that's had these experiences. And, you know, I wanted to be a voice for the other people and everything, but I knew, I was like, oh man, I have to call it Aftermath because I want people to also know what's happened to me. Once I gave the kind of proof that I did, you know, which is probably, there's nobody ever in history that gave the kind of proof that I have. And it put a target on my back, you know, and so I had to call it Aftermath, and I wanted to put that out there in case something ever did happen to me. Everybody would know. But for sure, I had to put Aya on the book cover.
1: Mm-hmm. And, absolutely.
5: And so once again, I got together with my brother Jeffrey, and, you know, between the two of us, you know, after two or three tries, you know, that's what we came up with. And it's very, very close.
1: It looks great.
5: She looks like now.
1: And, wow.
5: You know, so she's back again, you know, as an adult.
1: Oh, wow. And then she'll have kids. Maybe. I don't know. I don't know how they work.
5: Well, meeting her like that, I really think the hybrid, and people talk about this all the time, but I do think the hybrid program has evolved to the point that they could blend in with society now.
1: I agree.
5: I think the only holdup was to get the human emotions part, you know, so they learn social norms, society norms, and you know, get that part of it down where they wouldn't stand out. And I think they've learned enough how to handle and deal with like their emotions, what part of the we have that we have passed to them. I mean, we're a mess, you know, so emotional mess most of the time, you know, everybody's got one kind of problem or another, humans. So that's something I think they would probably have to work on and have. But I really think that they're probably here, you know, among us right now. And they're learning.
1: Oh, yes.
5: Learning more from us. You know, before they would use the implants to learn from us in everyday life here. And now it's just easier for them to put the hybrids here.
1: You know, it's interesting that you say that because I don't remember us talking about that before. Maybe we did. I just know that when Jacobs was regressing me and I was learning so much about everything, you know, it's eye awakening, as you know. And he had asked me at one point, he says, do you feel like they're testing you or do you feel like you're teaching something? And I said, you know, actually, yeah, you know, because these thoughts come in, you don't know where to connect them, but they're there. You know, you have knowledge of something, but you can't connect to what it is. And thank goodness they did so many regressions, right? He and Bud, that there became this timeline to follow of even the ages, what happens throughout the ages of male and female as you grow older, being a lifer, being taken all your life. It's a whole different thing than just taken once or something like that. Like, mm-hmm. I believe Travis was just taken once. We all believe, I think, that Travis Walton was taken once. But I believe
5: most of the famous cases are only taken once.
1: And, yeah, I know. And I'm thinking,
5: that's
1: wow.
5: One of the things that separates what happened to me. And I really think that they let me remember a lot of this stuff because
1: agreed.
5: They wanted me. I really think that they've opened some doors for me because they wanted me to present this to the public. On literally the worldwide basis, and I have. And
1: they make the decisions.
5: They make the decisions, absolutely.
1: They make the decisions. That's the truth. Well, I told him that, I said, I feel like they're actually, they're just looking at my emotions. I believe they are doing things to me to get my emotions and learn from my reactions and how I feel. And he, you know, just looked at me and he, you know, maybe he was already ahead of the game because you just spoke about that too. And I didn't know what it meant. I just thought, I don't know why, but it seems like they want to see how far I'll go. One of the things is with love. Obviously, I don't think they have it. I think you might think that same thing. They don't have it. We have it. Mm-hmm. And to be able to capture that, you know, and really blow that up. Like you said, you know, they look like us. Then they had to work on the inside of us and the way we think and the way we feel. And, with love, one of the best ways to test love is to take it away from you and see how that person feels after love's been taken away, real love. And right. The hurt and the pain. And, you know, it's like they just studied that and they just loved it. Let's do it again. Let's break something else up here. Let's tear this up. Let's take this away. It was a constant that.
5: And they're fascinated by that. Absolutely fascinated.
1: Yeah, they want to know the implants. That other side.
5: They'll use the implants. People don't understand that the implants, to me, is the most frightening aspect of the whole entire process. Because these implants aren't just some kind of tracking device. I mean, they can and do control the subjects that they choose anytime they want to. It measures what's called syntax, sensory information. And that allows them as the controllers to control the implanted person. And they're able to see what we see, hear what we hear, and control the individual's actions. And I think these implants have got to the point, the nanotechnology, I think there's different kinds of implants, but the nanotechnology is stuff that they could just inject in us. And, you know, so small, nanometer is, what is it, one millionth of a millimeter, microscopic. So, you know, you're talking something that they could literally just inject to us. It goes into your bloodstream, goes to your brain, starts firing neurons in your brain. It's like a little mini computer that they have in you. And they can definitely control people's love life, so to speak, you know.
1: And everything. Yeah, absolutely.
5: In every aspect of it.
1: Absolutely. Absolutely. It's amazing to me. And sometimes, you know, they're fun and they might do something cool for you. You might win some contest or something. You had no idea, you know, something would happen like that. You might tell a good joke. And I know people think that's ridiculous, but no, it's not. And I absolutely believe they can turn you on and off. And I think you and I talked about this before too. I think they can take your body or they can take your soul from your body and then put it back. I believe that wholeheartedly. I'll take that to the grave with me.
5: You know, that's an interesting concept because, you know, and it could be both ways because I have talked to other people about that, you know, because they've been told about us being vessels, you know, the body part of
1: right.
5: it. I mean, they're certainly not interested in us anymore as a biological specimen because they had that stuff figured out eons ago.
1: Yeah.
5: You know, but
1: it's all for them.
5: The other part is, I think what I found very interesting is a lot of people speaking to soul, like the energy of that they seem to give us some sort of spiritual development. You know, like they want us to be at a certain level of spiritual enlightenment. And maybe it's part of the hybrid program, or maybe it's something they got planned down the road sometime. But I've noticed that, you know, that a lot of people's belief systems, especially lifers, no matter what background that they came from, like their belief systems change, and you know they get more empaths almost, you know,
1: yes.
5: caring for a lot of things that a lot of other people don't, you know, their whole worldview kind of changes. And they know the materialism kind of changes, you know, like everybody's like trying to keep up with the Joneses and everything. And, you know, you almost sort of get like a monk type thing, you know. It's like,
1: that's
5: no,
1: right.
5: That's not what we're here for type thing. So, you know, you start, it's good to compare, you know, with other people, like their experiences and learn from them, because nobody's got all the answers, even though there's people on TV out there, you know, that's never
1: claiming
5: had this experience, claiming that they know everything, you know, just asking.
1: Oh, yeah,
5: them,
1: they're
5: know,
1: experts,
5: they got all the other. So
1: they're so way off, too. It just drives me nuts. I hate it because it's like, no, you know, please listen to who I have on the air. Listen to me about this stuff. It's the truth. We're giving the truth and say, hey, whether you like this or not or think it's outrageous or not, this is what's happening. And you don't have to embellish. It's already crazy.
5: Crazy. Yeah. Well, that's a bitter pill for people to swallow, because, you know, you talk about the one-time abductions, then, you know, like, okay, well, you know, that people, the general public will think, well, maybe that happened, you know, it's a one-time thing, and, you know, but, or maybe, you know, people are seeing these lights in the sky or whatever. Oh, I can accept that. But when you start talking about somebody that's been taken repeatedly and nobody can stop it, people, that upsets people.
1: It turns their heads. There's no doubt about it. It turns their heads away. And sometimes they just let you know what they think and move on. Brett Oldham is who I've been talking to, a well-known alien abductee. We like to say the word lifer that he brought up. It makes sense. You can't do anything to stop it. It's going to keep happening, and it always has. Stay with us. We'll talk more to him. In fact, you can call in and talk to him if you'd like. Let's do that next here. Thanks for listening. Connie Willis on Coast to Coast AM.

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1: Look at that. 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
2: Ted Lindner, after many months away from home, the remaining passengers of that cruise ship hit by the Hanta virus are heading home.
3: The CDC said it sent response teams to screen the passengers returning to the States who are now en route to the Air Force Base in Omaha, Nebraska. They'll be taken to the National Quarantine Unit at the University of Nebraska.
2: That's Fox's CB Cotton. President Trump and Chinese President Xi Jinping are set to meet in Beijing this week, where the two are expected to discuss the war in Iran, tensions in Taiwan, trade, and more. President Trump is not going alone. He's reportedly invited a number of CEOs from companies like NVIDIA, as well as Apple, ExxonMobil, and Boeing. The summit marks the first visit to China by a sitting U.S. president since President Trump's visit in 2017. 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
4: Monday, a really nice start to the week with lots of sunshine, temperatures a little below average, but comfortable, topping out in the middle 60s. I'm meteorologist Nick Dunn for WHIO.
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10: Some of y'all never been down south too much. I'm going to tell you a little bit about this so that you understand what I'm talking about. Down there we have a plant that grows out in the woods and the fields. Looks something like a turnip green. Everybody calls it poke salad. Poke salad. Used to know a girl lived down there and she'd go out in the evenings and pick her a mess of it. Carry it home and cook it for supper. Cause that's about all they had to eat.

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1: Chomp. Chomp. Chomp. I love that part. That's Tony Joe White. Polk Salad Annie on Coast to Coast AM. You gotta love that tune. Come on, 1969, gritty Southern swamp classic, a hypnotic groove. Build slow and heavy. Elvis later adopted it into his live shows, making it one of Tony Joe White's most recognized compositions. You gotta love it. You gotta love it. Connie Willis here. Hope you stick around for the next 2 hours. We still have some more time with Brett, but the next 2 hours following that is Doug Meacham. And he is going to talk about some very successful sessions that he's had as a hypnotherapist. One of those, believe it or not, Bob Gimlin's regression in relation to the Patterson-Gimlin film. That should be absolutely fantastic. Stay with us here, Coast to Coast AM.
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0: Coast to Coast AM is what you're listening to. Connie Willis here, back at you this weekend. Nice to be here. Thank you for the texts and posts and replies and comments. And I really do appreciate it. Very, very positive. Thanks so much. It's a lot of fun. I enjoy it, too. I enjoy you guys writing as well. It's Brett Oldham that we're talking with, and he is an authentic, real alien abductee all his life. And he has written a second book, believe it or not, the sequel to his first, which is, I've got them right here. I actually have them on my coffee table that I have. I don't have much in my place, but I've got this on my coffee table. It's Children of the Greys is his original one. And then his second one, the sequel, is called Children of the Greys Aftermath. And if you haven't got both of them, I think it's a good idea. Then you can at least also see how it went, how it started, and how it is now. I really like how that happened. So you can go to Amazon to pick up the book, or you can also, or books, and you can also go to his website to learn more. That's brettoldham.com. That's B-R-E-T. There's only one T. And then Oldham is with the H and the A, O-L-D-H-A-M, Oldham. Got some old ham for Brett. Going back to my southern days, somebody just sent me some country ham. Doesn't that sound good to you? You do a little country ham, Brett, right? Right or no?
1: Actually, I don't.
0: Oh, no, it's so good. It's eating a salt lick, right? I mean, that's basically
1: I grew up like that, you know, in southern Illinois, you know, just pretty close to your neck of the woods, actually. You know, my family's from Owensboro, Kentucky, so.
0: That's right. They're cool.
1: Yeah.
0: Your heritage is nice, man. Hey, the ones picking me up were the ones picking you up, right? Or vice versa.
1: They were in the neighborhood. Southern Illinois is a hot spot. I mean, I had so many people contact me from that area. And
0: really?
1: You know how it is. It's the country folk. And they don't talk to people that's not their own kind. And you know what I'm saying.
0: And so, I do.
1: It was fascinating to me because I just learned so much that was happening in the same area of where my first incident happened when I was 5 years old. And, you know, I was like, wow, there's a lot of stuff that's not getting reported in this state. And some of it was. I come across so much stuff that I added it to the book because I'm like, wow, you know, this is where my story first started. And look at all these other stories that are coming out of this area.
0: Well, you know what, Brett? When I did my regressions with Jacobs, most of them were like the, what do we call it? The mass abductions. There were hundreds of other people there.
1: Oh, wow.
0: Did you ever run into that?
1: The only time I ran into multiple people and was during one of their sex experiments. And, you know, this is never brought up. Everybody to this day, people think this is too taboo, but I wanted to tell everybody the reality of the whole experience. And this is a time that a lot of times in my experience, they'll put like this kind of a jumpsuit kind of thing, tight fitting thing on you. This time, I was stripped nude and escorted again to a different area and came into this kind of dome, half dome shaped room, rather large. And there was, as soon as came through the door, I could see like these series of blue cots, cots with like these, it looked like it was built kind of. Everything in these crafts is kind of built into the craft itself, in my experience, and mostly rounded edges and ramps, very few stairs. And they had this kind of blue material on it that looked like some kind of, you know, synthetic, just something different than what we would have. And there was all these people, they were lined up across, right in a row, very orderly. And there was all these people on these cots, like having sex. And it sounds like it's some kind of orgy, but it wasn't like that at all. And I was like taken back big time. And I was like, and at the head of this room, there was a lifted up area where there was some tall grays up there. And if those of you who don't know, the tall grays are the real aliens. They're the ones that's in charge. The small grays, in my opinion, I said this years ago, are biological robots. They're the workers, and they're pretty much programmed. And they were sitting in these observation area, watching all this and kind of directing everything. And these people all looked like they were on some kind of drug or something. They were, I call them like zombies, you know, like they were still functioning, but they were just nothing there, you know, like they were just kind of zombie-like. And they took me up the side of this ramp up toward the area where the tall grays and some small grays were up there watching all this. And as we passed, there was a door opening, no door, just an opening. And I look in this room, and there's these men packed in there like a New York subway. I mean, it was just, and they're all nude, and they're just standing. There was a little bench. Some of them were sitting on this little bench, and no one was communicating. No one was saying anything. They were just turned off.
0: That's right. That's exactly right.
1: And I'm thinking, why do I still have all my faculties? You know, like, why am I not like this? And I also I didn't know what was going on again, because they don't ever tell you. They just do it. And
0: they do their thing.
1: I go up a little further, and there's another room, and this one is full of females. And it's the same exact scenario. They're all in there just packed, and they could barely move. Nobody's talking. They're all stripped down. And they take me to the front there, and I don't know if just maybe the tall grays wanted to see me or something. I don't know why they went that direction. And then

0: that direction. And then they go, there was, they took me down to the floor and they matched me up with some complete stranger. And I'm like, I'm thinking to myself, I'm not doing this. I don't know what, you know, this is crazy. And they controlled me. And once again, it's either psychically they're doing it or they're doing it through the implant. And there we go. And then they decided to change to somebody else for some unknown reason. And I kept thinking, what is wrong with these people? You know, like I kept feeling like that I was still coherent and no one else was. And it, and now I look back at it, I'm wondering like if maybe other people felt the same.
1: Yes.
0: Way, but they couldn't do it. Yeah. They saw me as being like zombie-like.
1: That's right.
0: Yeah. So here's a thing that'll just blow your mind. So one of the stories, the people that I included in the new book, this lady, I'm sorry, I can't remember what I use an alias for her in the book, so I can't remember because of her job. But anyway, I just won't even say a name, but I'll just call her a lady.
1: Rude. That's so rude. I'm just kidding. Yeah.
0: She contacted me. And she told me that happened to her, that she was like, she'd never read anything like that before, and never heard anything like that before. And, you know, me, you know, I don't believe everything somebody tells me. And I was just like, well, I'm thinking to myself, she read it in the book, the first book, and maybe she just copied that, you know, and she's telling me that, like, and I didn't think that much about it. And I kind of told her like, well, how can I was pretty blunt, you know, I'm a pretty unhonest, direct person. And I just said, you know, how can I know that you didn't just read that and you're just telling me that you had this experience? She goes, because I was going to a therapist and I lived in Nashville at the time. And she says she's actually lives in Nashville. And she goes, this is before your book came out and she has records of me. And I not only saw the same blue cots that you did. The same thing happened to me. And she said, I felt like I was being raped, you know, like by more than one man. And she said she actually had recognized one of them. And she was telling him, like, she said she had the ability to speak. She thought she did. And that she was telling him, why are you doing this? Why are you doing this? And she was, you know, really traumatized for it. But it was the same exact scenario with the same blue cots and numerous people doing this. And so she says, I will give you her name and she'll back up my story. It's like, okay. It turns out, small world, I knew this lady. I just knew her, you know, through the circles. Somebody, I met her before. And I was like, wow, you know, okay. That helped a lot. And she had drawn this depiction of this event, and that was enough proof for me. I was like, you know, man, you know, this happened to her too. I mean, what's the chances, you know? And then we meet each other, like, she's, you know, because through this series of events, you know, I write a book, she happens to see it, she reads a story, she's talks to somebody that I know in Nashville and has document that her story, you know, that happened, and she was going to therapy and stuff. And then now she sees, that's why she was like blown away when she's read it in the book. So
1: no coincidences.
0: No coincidences.
1: It's interesting that you all mentioned blue cots, because one of the regressions I had, it was blue mats. They were on the floor. There were mats on the floor.
0: Well, that's what these were on the floor. I just used the term cot.
1: Oh.
0: You know, they weren't.
1: Oh, listening. You're kidding.
0: No.
1: Wow.
0: It was, well, I'm, you know, glad like a cot-like, like a cot-like structure. It wasn't something that was lifted like a couple feet off the floor. No, it was, that's why I was trying to explain. It was part of the craft, you know, like part of the, so no, it would remind you like of a cot, you know, but no, they were on the floor, you know, it was just raised a little bit up, but yeah.
1: Yeah, so what you saw those too. Mats, yeah.

0: They were blue mats. Yeah, I didn't even think they were blue till you had mentioned. I was like, oh yeah, mine were blue, but mine were mats. You know, as you're talking, I'm thinking mine were mats. I'll tell them they were mats, but they were blue and they were mats, yeah, on the ground. And there was a lot of us and the lights were dim. Going back to the mass abductions that they had talked about, and that's basically what I'm seeing through one or two of the regressions. He asked me, because that was all new to me. This was back a while ago. And he said, what? I said, man, there's all these people. Well, what are they doing? They're all standing in line. Like how? I'm like, well, they're up against the walls. Tell me about those walls. It's all rounded. Everything's rounded. There's ramps. There's same things that you saw. And he said, well, what do they look like? I'm like, well, it looks like a whole bunch of people. He goes, are they all female? They all did. I'm like, no. There's males and females, and they're all ages. And some of them have bathrobes on. Some of them have their walkers. Some of them have a tuxedo on. I mean, everybody has something different. But he said, well, what are they doing? Are they talking? It's got to be loud there, huh? I'm like, no. Not at all. Well, what's going on? I don't know. They're all just standing there. You know, they were all just standing there because everybody was turned off.
1: the clothes weren't off yet.
0: But that's it.
1: What I think that was all about was back to the emotional thing. They wanted to find what triggers us in a sexual act. You know, like. Is there love involved? Is it just lust? What the whole emotional aspect of that? It took me a while to figure that out, like what that was all about, and I was like, that has to be it, you know. And it could be also secondary that they were literally trying to match up certain people to impregnate them so they could take the egg and use on the hybrid program.
0: No doubt.
1: But I think it was probably both of those things. But that's something it's never talked about. You know, everybody's people just talk about, you know, it's too taboo, you know, type thing.
0: But it's the real deal. And I think the major thing that they're doing, right? So let's see if we can grab at least one call. We got a lot of people on the line wanting to talk to you, but let's see if we can grab at least one before time runs out. So let's go to wildcard line number 4, talk to Jason out of Cumberland, Maryland. Jason, sorry to kind of have you, you know, kind of keep it short, but just want to make sure we get you in.
2: It's an honor to talk to you both. Thank you. Real quickly, the entire time I was 9 years old, I had sleep paralysis just about weekly. And every time I would have it, it would be with this same smell. And it was a combination of creosote and ammonia. And I heard an abductee talk about smelling that exact same smell one time. And I never felt myself being abducted. I never had that experience. But years later, when my oldest daughter was 2 years old, she came running into the living room, jumped on my lap, and said, Daddy, I need to talk to you. I said, fine, about what? And she says, about the aliens. And it just took me back. And she was like, can we go for a ride in the horsey car? I can't talk to you here. I had a Mustang at the time. She said, can we go for a ride in the horsey car? Because they'll hear it if I talk here. And we went for a ride in the car, and she perfectly described 2 small grays in her bedroom. She didn't talk about being abducted. And I know a lot of times these things happen in families, and I just think you two would be perfect to try to give me some closure on this or some idea of what you think happened. And I'll take my answer off the air. Thank you so much.
0: Thanks, Jason. Yeah, Brett, you got about a minute and a half.
1: Yeah, I've heard people talk about the ammonia smell before, so that is pretty common. Not really common. I don't hear it a lot, but I've heard it before. Personally, I've never smelled anything like that. I've always been a very clean, sterile environment. But it could be also some kind of precursor that happens just when they're taking you. But the your daughter, that's pretty young. Usually it happens maybe from 3 to 5, the first event. But, you know, her describing that, I mean, that's pretty alarming because it does go in families. I found out after I went public or started talking to my family about my experiences when I went public that my mom had an experience when she was 14 years old, and she described, you know, being taken and seeing what now we would think like sort of computer-like equipment stuff, you know. So, and then there was even further stuff that my great-grandfather, you know, there was some very odd things that happened with him. So it could have been going for 3 or 4 generations. So that's something to keep an eye on, because a lot of times it's not their imagination.
0: That's exactly right. Brett, we got to say goodbye to you, but tell everybody how they can reach you and your book.
1: You can reach me up at a website. There's links to the book on my website and to me as well. You know, it's just brettoldham.com, and the books on both books are on Amazon. I'm on Facebook too. You know, a lot of people find me on Facebook as well.
0: So, hey, thanks. Appreciate it. Always good to talk to you.
1: I appreciate it, Connie.
0: Thanks so much, Brett. Hey, we'll be seeing you soon. You too. We'll bring in one of my creepy hotspots and see how that goes with us together. All right. Okay. We have got Doug Meacham coming up for us for the next half of the show. And Regressions. Stay with us. Connie Willis, Coast to Coast AM.

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2: Sue Cosman, 17 Americans aboard a cruise ship hit by a hantavirus outbreak are going to be quarantined in Nebraska. Health officials say there's no danger of another pandemic like the coronavirus.
3: This is one that has very limited ability to be transmitted person to person. In fact, it's a rare exception. And so we have no question about the fact that this really is on the end of its run right now.
2: Infectious disease expert Dr. Michael Osterholm on ABC's This Week. As President Trump prepares for a summit with China later this week, Republican Senator Pete Ricketts tells Fox's The Sunday Briefing.
4: We need to be looking at other markets to be able to place our products because Communist China has just demonstrated they're not great to deal with.
2: The two leaders expected to discuss tariffs, trade, and China's support for Iran. He's expected to take several top business officials with him for that visit. 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
5: Monday, a really nice start to the week with lots of sunshine, temperatures a little below average, but comfortable, topping out in the middle 60s. I'm meteorologist Nick Dunn for WHIO.
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9: Did you see or hear the report that healthcare costs are up over 2,000% over two generations in the United States, even adjusted for inflation, way off the charts? 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When you're buying medical services, that's what it is, right? 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You want to know up front, as best you can find out, what it's going to cost. And you know what else? 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The best time to negotiate is before a medical service is provided.
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3: For This Week in History, I'm Ron Otto. May 12th, 1932, Good Samaritan Hospital in Dayton is dedicated. May 13th, 1950, Stevie Wonder is born.
4: I just called to say I love you.
3: May 14th is a big day in history. 1973, Skylab, America's first successful space station, is launched.
5: The Skylab, three astronauts in an orbiting laboratory space station, testing man's ability to survive long space travel.
3: May 14th, 1787, delegates gather in Philadelphia to draw up the Constitution of the United States. And May 14th, 1998, over 76 million viewers watch the final two episodes of Seinfeld.
6: Haven't we had this conversation before?
7: You think?
6: I think we have.
7: Yeah, maybe we have.
3: For This Week in History, I'm Ron Otto. I'm Ron Otto with my sports rundown, my opinion on the big stories in sports. Three lawmakers at the State House, including one from the Miami Valley, are introducing bills to reel in sports betting in Ohio. They say calls to the Ohio Gambling Helpline went from over 5,700 in 2022 to almost 10,000 in 2024. One of the bills would cap how much and how often you could bet. The other would do away with in-game betting, prop bets, parlay bets, and oh yeah, it would ban all betting on college sports. Good luck with that. I think this falls into the category of you should have thought of that earlier. Pushing these bills through is kind of like trying to put the toothpaste back in the tube. And the gaming industry sure isn't going to buy into this. The Ohio Casino Commission says the state generated over $1 billion in sports betting just last year. We do need to get control of sports betting, but these bills will likely generate more lawsuits than yes votes. I'm Ron Otto, and that's my sports rundown.
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9: Objections to Iran's response. I'm Sue Guzman, Fox News. President Trump is rejecting Iran's response to a U.S. peace proposal and the ongoing conflict. The president reacting on Truth Social.
10: The president wrote, "I just read the response from Iran's so-called representatives. I don't like it. Totally unacceptable. Thank you for your attention to this matter."
9: Fox's Alex Hogan. The president will head to Beijing this week for a high-stakes summit with China's leader.
11: This week's trip to China will be the first by an American president since President Trump traveled to Beijing back in 2017. It comes amid trade tensions and the ongoing war in Iran. President Trump has met several times with China's President Xi Jinping, and both leaders have expressed a commitment to fostering a strong bilateral relationship. That relationship has been strained at times with tit-for-tat tariffs amid negotiations over a long-term trade deal. President Trump is also expected to raise concerns about China's purchase of Iranian oil. At the White House, Jared Halpern, Fox News.
9: 17 American passengers from the cruise ship hit by a hantavirus outbreak are being flown home. HHS says one has mild symptoms, another is tested positive. Fox's Grinnell Scott has more.
12: While the University of Nebraska Medical Center's National Quarantine Unit has agreed to receive the 17 Americans on board that cruise ship, it's not required they go there. Acting director of the World Health Organization's Department of Epidemic and Pandemic Management, Maria Van Kerkhove, on Fox's The Sunday Briefing, said that is part of WHO policy.
13: Active follow-up for 42 days. This would include checks, health checks by authorities, and either be quarantined at home or quarantined in a medical facility.
12: Kerkhove said real-time updates are shared with the CDC as patients are observed.
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14: Monday a really nice start to the week with lots of sunshine, temperatures a little below average, but comfortable, topping out in the middle 60s. I'm meteorologist Nick Dunn for WHIO.
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2: News. I'm Ted Linder. The NTSB says it's gathering information about the evacuation of a Frontier Airlines plane after it hit and killed a pedestrian on the runway Friday night at Denver International.
3: After the pilots brought the plane to a stop, everyone on board was evacuated using emergency slides. 12 people on the plane reported minor injuries, and 5 were transported to local hospitals.
2: Fox's Max Gordon. And President Trump has rejected Iran's response to the latest U.S. peace proposal.
4: The administration saying it's not at all what they had hoped for. The president wrote, "I have just read the response from Iran's so-called representatives. I don't like it. Totally unacceptable."
2: Fox's Alex Hogan. Iran state media saying the U.S. proposal amounts to surrender. And President Trump and Chinese President Xi Jinping set to meet in Beijing this week. The two expected to discuss the war in Iran, tensions in Taiwan, trade, and more. 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
5: For your Monday, a really nice start to the week with lots of sunshine, temperatures a little below average, but comfortable, topping out in the middle 60s. I'm meteorologist Nick Dunn for WHIO.
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6: President Trump says no. I'm Ted Lindner, Fox News. The president rejecting Iran's response to the U.S. peace plan on Sunday, posting online he does not like it. Fox's Alex Hogan with more.
7: Still no deal. President Trump confirming that he had received the latest response, writing this on Truth Social. He said, I have just read the response from Iran's so-called representatives. I don't like it. Totally unacceptable. Thank you for your attention to this matter. Iranian state media announced that Iran had sent its response through a Pakistani mediator. Amid efforts to secure a deal, Secretary of State Marco Rubio and Presidential Envoy Steve Witkoff met with Qatar's Prime Minister and the Foreign Affairs Minister, and that meeting taking place in Miami. The ongoing war will likely loom over conversations that will take place during President Trump's visit to China this upcoming week.
6: Meantime, Russian President Putin says he believes the Russia-Ukraine war is coming to an end. He made his comments during an annual Victory Day parade, as we hear from Fox's Stephanie Bennett.
8: The president of Russia did not elaborate. He made those comments after yesterday's scaled-back Victory Day parade in Moscow's Red Square. Russian officials citing the current operational situation, meaning for the first time in 20 years, that usual rows of tanks and ballistic missile carriers were absent. The annual parade usually commemorates the end of World War II, but Putin used his speech to justify his war in Ukraine and denounce NATO, saying victory has always been and will be ours. However, additional security measures were put in place amid fears of a surprise Ukrainian attack as Kyiv's drones continue striking deeper inside Russia.
6: Russian troops have been fighting in Ukraine for more than 4 years. It's longer than Soviet forces fought in World War II, known in Russia as the Great Patriotic War of 1941 through 45. And President Trump and Chinese President Xi Jinping set to meet in Beijing this week. The summit marks the first visit to China by a sitting U.S. president since President Trump's visit in 2017. 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
9: Monday, a really nice start to the week with lots of sunshine, temperatures a little below average, but comfortable, topping out in the middle 60s. I'm meteorologist Nick Dunn for WHIO.
10: 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Miami Valley's Morning News, 1290 and 95.7 WHIO. 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
2: Sue Gossman, 17 Americans who were stranded on a cruise ship infected with the hantavirus have finally come home.
3: The CDC said it sent response teams to screen the passengers returning to the States who are now en route to the Air Force Base in Omaha, Nebraska. They'll be taken to the National Quarantine Unit at the University of Nebraska.
2: Fox's CB Cotton officials say one person is showing mild symptoms, another is tested positive, and a passenger from France also tested positive for hantavirus. President Trump rejecting Iran's response to the latest U.S. peace proposal.
4: The administration saying it's not at all what they had hoped for. The president wrote, "I have just read the response from Iran's so-called representatives. I don't like it. Totally unacceptable."
2: Fox's Alex Hogan, Iran state media, saying the U.S. proposal amounted to surrender. 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
5: Monday, a really nice start to the week with lots of sunshine, temperatures a little below average, but comfortable, topping out in the middle 60s. I'm meteorologist Nick Dunn for WHIO.
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9: This is a Fox News alert back in the U.S. I'm Sue Guzman. The 17 American passengers in the cruise ship hit by the hantavirus outbreak have arrived home. HHS says one has mild symptoms, the other has tested positive. So we hear from Fox's Grinnell Scott.
10: While the University of Nebraska Medical Center's National Quarantine Unit has agreed to receive the 17 Americans on board that cruise ship, it's not required they go there. Acting Director of the World Health Organization's Department of Epidemic and Pandemic Management, Maria Van Kerkhove, on Fox's The Sunday Briefing said that is part of WHO policy.
11: Active follow-up for 42 days. This would include checks, health checks by authorities, and either be quarantined at home or quarantined in a medical facility.
10: Kerkhove said real-time updates are shared with the CDC as patients are observed. Grinnell Scott, Fox News.
9: President Trump rejecting Iran's response to a U.S. peace proposal to end the ongoing conflict. The president reacting on Truth Social.
12: The president wrote, "I have just read the response from Iran's so-called representatives. I don't like it. Totally unacceptable. Thank you for your attention to this matter."
9: Fox's Alex Hogan reporting. President Trump heads to Beijing this week for a high-stakes summit with China's leader.
13: This week's trip to China will be the first by an American president since President Trump traveled to Beijing back in 2017. It comes amid trade tensions and the ongoing war in Iran. President Trump has met several times with China's President Xi Jinping, and both leaders have expressed a commitment to fostering a strong bilateral relationship. That relationship has been strained at times with tit-for-tat tariffs amid negotiations over a long-term trade deal.
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14: For your Monday, a really nice start to the week with lots of sunshine, temperatures a little below average, but comfortable, topping out in the middle 60s. I'm meteorologist Nick Dunn for WHIO.
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21: I'm Ron Otto with My Sports Rundown, my opinion on the big stories in sports. Three lawmakers at the State House, including one from the Miami Valley, are introducing bills to reel in sports betting in Ohio. They say calls to the Ohio Gambling Helpline went from over 5,700 in 2022 to almost 10,000 in 2024. One of the bills would cap how much and how often you could bet. The other would do away with in-game betting, prop bets, parlay bets, and oh yeah, it would ban all betting on college sports. Good luck with that. I think this falls into the category of you should have thought of that earlier. Pushing these bills through is kind of like trying to put the toothpaste back in the tube. And the gaming industry sure isn't going to buy into this. The Ohio Casino Commission says the state generated over $1 billion in sports betting just last year. We do need to get control of sports betting, but these bills will likely generate more lawsuits than yes votes. I'm Ron Otto, and that's my sports rundown.
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1: 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Our guest is astrologer Dr. Heather Ensworth, a clinical psychologist, and trying to understand the meaning of the times we live in today, and what could those astrological signs mean for it, and perhaps are we in a very critical time period between now and 2032? I think that's a good question. I want to thank Pam, who emailed me and said that one Bob Dylan track was the second cut on his album Desire from 1976. I couldn't remember which one that was on, so thank you for sending that in. If you have a comment or question, how about you just call in, because we're going to take some of those here this hour with Dr. Heather Ensworth. Don't go anywhere.
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1: And welcome back to Coast AM. I'm your host, Ryan Recker. If you want to email me, ryanrecker at coasttocoastam.com. And the new book that came out not long ago, just a few months ago, Astrological Ages in the Galactic Center, our guest, author, and astrologer, Dr. Heather Ensworth. Thank you so much again for joining us. Do you want to take some calls from listeners?
5: Sure.
1: Okay. Got some email questions, too, that are kind of interesting. I think a lot of people, you know, and if they go to your website, risingmoonhealingcenter.com, they might have some ideas of things that you do. But trying to get down to the cycle, this seems to be the one question I keep getting through the email. So let's start with the wild card line. And Aaron is in Fountain Valley, California. Aaron, go ahead. You're on Coast to Coast AM.
6: Hi, Dr. Heather Ensworth. How are you?
7: I'm okay. How are you?
6: I'm very good. Thank you so much. You're very knowledgeable, and I appreciate your wisdom as far as the astral cosmos scenario of how our binary system is and everything, and possibly extraterrestrial people out there probably calling in on another Ryan Record dimension type radio program. And not dimension if we're on the same one, right? But anyway, thank you, Ryan. You're wrecking it. Anyway, okay, I wanted to say
1: that in a good way.
6: This is the focal point. Obviously, nobody is talking about this. Why do we even know about the precession? 26,000, 24,000. It's because people have been around, and there's been a civilization, an advanced, knowledgeable, communicable civilization, whether there's cataclysms and things that interrupt and we get amnesia and we forget who we are. Obviously, doesn't that simple fact that we're mathematically, astronomically, astrologically looking at the stars, that shows that we've been so much in antiquity?
1: Okay.
5: I'm not sure what your question is with that, but I think what you're saying is, yes, we have been in relationship with the sky, with the stars, for tens of thousands of years. And in my research, what I've realized is ancient cultures were very tuned in to these larger cycles. You know, in our modern times, we barely can think a year ahead, but they were thinking about these 24,000-year cycles and aware of these times of major shift that happened. And part of what's extraordinary is if you look at sites like the pyramids on the Giza Plateau and the Sphinx, if you look at Göbekli Tepe in Turkey, you look at some of the sites in Peru, they were built 12,000 years ago, and they are encoded with messages in stone about these shifts that we go through. And I think that part of the meaning of that was they were built 12,000 years ago as we were starting into this time of the descending consciousness. And I think those advanced cultures were trying to leave us messages in stone for this time to help us remember and wake up. And that's extraordinary to think about.
1: Okay. Let's go to the first time caller line. And Charles is in Arizona. Charles, go ahead. You're on Coast to Coast AM.
7: Yeah, this doctor very much, it's very refreshing to hear so much assertion of oneness and unity. And I'm 77. I've been a committed daily meditator for about 56 years, and great benefits and learning, you know, more and more who one is. And it's interesting you mentioned Kali Yuga. I've been studying the world teacher and spirituality, Sri Satya Sai Baba, since 1971, and been over there many times, and endless personal experience. And he is, in his discourses, he's gone, left the body in 2011, but endless discourses and writings stressing fundamental unity. We are all one, all time. And I see it as the source, consciousness, infinite consciousness, thought up all the universe or multiple universes. And we have it backwards, you know. The deeper that the theoretical physicists look, the more nothing apparently is there. And material is important. We have to navigate it. But the ultimate high value thing is the source itself, infinite formless consciousness. And it's been very apparent to me that a lot of times it doesn't intrude. It waits to be invited, not always, but it's totally capable and happy to relate to every creation in the way each person needs, tailored to the individual. So it's fascinating. I don't know if you're familiar with Sai Baba, but he said Kali Yuga is ending,
8: yes,
7: and the Golden Age is on its way. And the main thing is, he stressed, you know, as you say, our truth, our reality, is not separable from the source.
8: Yes.
7: And he encouraged endlessly to realize that the, as the Hindus refer, Atma Brahma, we are that, and wake up to it. And so I don't know if you're familiar with that teacher.
5: Yes, I am, and I'm so grateful that you are sharing all of this. Everything you're saying is very profound, and I so agree with you that we are coming back into that remembrance that we are surrounded by this cosmic consciousness that loves us, is there for us, is guiding us and supporting us as we open to that. And Sai Baba was so in tune with that and teaching that. And I think so many spiritual teachers have been trying to guide us to understand how intense this time of change is and what is possible if we do open to this consciousness that surrounds us. And I also liked what you said about the importance of realizing, as really it's only been in the last 4,000 or 5,000 years that we as humanity have gotten caught in left brain dominance. Prior to that, we were right brain dominant, which means more intuitive, more able to see the interconnectedness of everything, thinking in a more integrative way. We're caught now more in that analytical mind that separates things and gets caught in analysis and the illusion of separation. And I think as we come back to our hearts and as we're in this time of shift, from a neuropsychological perspective, we're actually coming back into more integration of left brain, right brain ways of knowing, which support us in realizing everything is interconnected and we're a part of the oneness of all that is.
1: So something Charles brought up there was the meditation side of it. I'm guessing that's a common thread. People that meditate kind of understand. But the Golden Age side of it, can you find yourself getting into a time where you're shifting that's different than the time that you're in? Meaning, could you, through meditation and through your understanding, get to that Golden Age before it actually gets there?
5: Oh, I think, as Charles was just saying, Sai Baba certainly experienced that. I think Christ consciousness is all about that. I think there have been people in different ages who were able to open and remember and come back into that sense of wholeness and interconnectedness with all that is. What's really profound now on the planet is we're having this opportunity as a collective to make that shift if we open to it.
1: Okay. Let's take another call. And how about we go to the wild card line? And Eric is in Washington State. Go ahead, Eric. You're on Coast to Coast AM.
9: Hey, Mr. Recker. And what a great show tonight with your host. And I just wanted to ask, I talked to George Norrie a while back, and he had an Egyptian specialist. And I told, you know, George, I really think, and the specialist, that the Sphinx was a female, a female hominid, and that it was changed. And then the Egyptian specialist said, yes, that's amazing, George. Your client is, you know, your caller is correct, that it does say babuo. And Babuo means Bastet. And Bastet is the second daughter of the sun god Ra. Can you tell me if we are connected and astrologically as cat people, how we are, please?
1: Okay.
5: I don't know about whether we're connected as cat people, but I totally agree with you. I've done a lot of trips to ancient Egypt, done a lot of study, and I fully agree with you that the Sphinx was originally built as a lioness, and later the head was changed to be the head of a pharaoh. And you can tell the head is smaller in proportion in comparison with the lion body of the Sphinx. And it was built to be a lioness, as I was saying earlier, directly facing the lion of Leo, the stars of Leo rising at the time of spring equinox. It would have been extraordinary to witness.
1: Okay. Let's take another call in west of the Rockies. Mark is in Roseville, California. Mark, go ahead. You're on Coast to Coast AM.
8: Yeah, I'd like to know if Heather knows about the Summer Triangle, Northern Cross, Cygnus the Swan, and Deneb.
5: Yes. Yes. Thank you. I was hoping to get into that. I think that is so important. And we have recently gotten information that a microquasar, CX3, has activated in Cygnus. That was tracked back in January. It was really intense the beginning of April. What's really interesting is there's a book called The Cygnus Mystery by Andrew Collins, and he indicates that he believes that activation of that binary, that microquasar in Cygnus, is part of what activated the shift into the Golden Age around the time of 6000 BCE, and that its activation now in these recent times may be another aspect of what is causing the shifts in us biologically and psychologically and in our consciousness to have this opportunity to make this evolutionary leap into higher consciousness. So it's absolutely fascinating, and it led me into a deeper dive into exploring that. It's called the Summer Triangle here in the Northern Hemisphere, but it's visible in both hemispheres. And those stars of Vega, Altair, and Deneb are incredibly important in ancient cultures, in their associations with the precessional cycle. And Deneb was the pole star at the time of the Golden Age, 16,000 BCE.
1: Well, so we saw the comet Atlas just recently. Is there some significance to that when you're looking at signs?
5: Oh, yes, absolutely. I have a YouTube channel and put out a lot of information about 3i Atlas and how significant it was in its movement through our solar system, its activation of its pass by Mars, its pass by Venus, and then its pass by Jupiter. And in so many ways, I think 3i Atlas was bringing in it, you know, that what I call a galactic being is millions of years old, and I think was coming into our solar system to activate our remembrance, to support our planets coming more back into balance. And in particular, it was activating Mars and Venus, which reflect those energies of the sacred masculine and the sacred feminine that have been so out of balance in this time of our lower level of consciousness. And I think it was calling us back into coming back into wholeness and reintegrating those energies in a more balanced, highly conscious way.
1: A person emailed in, it was Rob, and he was asking a question about the animal kingdom. When it comes to these shifts of consciousness, when it comes to changes of hearts, can you observe these things in the animal kingdom, or is this just a human thing?
5: Observe the shifts in terms of what's happening now?
1: Well, when you talk about people's hearts changing, the oneness, the shift of consciousness. Can you observe this in animals, or is it just a human shift?
5: No, absolutely. And I so believe, you know, I've done a lot of shamanic training, and, you know, through shamanic training, we can learn how to remember our capacity to...
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11: And good morning to you. Certainly hope you had a wonderful weekend. It is Monday, May 11th.
12: 48 degrees in the Dayton area. Let's begin with a check on the forecast on this Monday with Storm Center 7 meteorologist Brittley Ritz.
13: Good morning.
12: Good morning.
13: Temperatures are just a little cooler than what we'd like them to be this time of year, but it's reasonable, okay? It's not too cold. We don't have that frost potential this morning, but everything is about to change. 48 right now in Dayton, 43 in Greenville, 44 in Eaton, and 43 degrees right now in Bell Fountain. Live Doppler 7 dry too, so nothing to worry about there. In fact, mainly clear skies as our winds have finally calmed down a little bit and they're starting to change direction. Eventually, we're going to get that wind to switch back out of the south and west, and we'll definitely notice it going into tomorrow. But today, you have plenty of sunshine to go around with more of a west wind turning more to the north and east by the end of the day. It's going to take a clock turn, and then we'll eventually see it, south and west going into tomorrow evening. So temperatures today as a result of that sunshine and a northeast wind, temperatures warming back up into the mid to upper 60s today.
11: All right, Brittley, thank you so much. Well, some students in Montgomery County will be heading back to class this morning. This all comes after bomb threats forced the Kettering School District to evacuate those students about an hour into the school day. On Friday, someone called Orchard Park, Beavertown, Southdale, and Press Elementary Schools. Officers went to those schools and then searched inside and around them. Parents also showed up to those schools to get their kids.
14: I was at work, so I was a little surprised. Really definitely worried, so I'm excited to get up there and see her.
15: Whoever the caller was said that they planted a few bombs outside the school within the past few days, is what they had said.
11: Police used search dogs to help their search. However, they did not find anything suspicious. And investigators call these types of bomb threats swatting, and these calls are illegal in the state of Ohio. In 2023, Governor Mike DeWine signed a law creating tougher penalties for these calls. Anyone who reports false or misleading calls to law enforcement or other emergency crews could face felony charges. If convicted, they could get 18 months in prison.
12: A hit-and-run crash in Preble County involving a semi sent two people to the hospital. The left lane of I-70 westbound was closed for hours as medics and troopers worked to investigate what happened during the crash. Investigators were called to the crash around 8:15 Sunday night and found an SUV with severe damage. They say a semi drove the SUV off the road, causing it to flip several times, hitting the grass embankment. Investigators later pulled the semi driver over in Wayne County, Indiana. The driver and the passenger of the SUV were taken to Miami Valley Hospital with serious but non-life-threatening injuries. So far, no arrests. A couple in Miami County woke up to find their truck had been stolen. However, hours later, the person who claims they found it brought it back to their home and even gave them gas money. It happened Saturday morning on Green Street in Piqua. Shortly after filing a police report, the couple posted about it on social media. Someone then reached out to the couple.
16: I called him thinking it was a scam, but hoping it was real, and it was. He brought it back within the hour before I got home from work.
17: He gave me $10 for gas. Okay. You know, he said there's a little bit of gas missing out of it.
16: He apologized profusely. And
17: I asked him if he went four-wheeling in it because of the mud all over it.
12: The couple then let police know they had their truck back.
11: Crews in Montgomery County worked to put out a fire at a home in Dayton. That fire broke out on Germantown Street just after 1 a.m. yesterday. We are now asking investigators what started the fire and if anyone was hurt. And a fire destroyed a home on the same street Saturday morning. You can see there it happened just before 6 a.m. when our crews got on scene. They saw the house heavily damaged. Fire crews on scene say that the home was abandoned and no one was hurt. They are now working to learn the cause of that fire. And firefighters in Miami County are hoping for a quiet morning after two fires broke out within 2 hours of each other last week. Those fires broke out early Friday morning. The first fire happened in Troy on Lefevre Road. And we first brought you to that scene as breaking news on News Center 7's Daybreak. No one was hurt in that fire, but two dogs did die. And just 2 hours later in Piqua, smoke and fire spread through parts of a house on Carlisle Drive. No one was hurt in that fire. Investigators now working to learn the causes of both fires.
12: Investigators have released the names of the people involved in a police chase that ended with a crash in Montgomery County. Troopers tell News Center 7, C.I. Johnson was speeding away from Kettering police when they caused a multi-car crash. Medics took Johnson to the hospital with serious injuries. Johnson's two passengers, Cyrus Havens and Tracy Yaley, were also taken to the hospital with minor injuries. We have a health alert for you this morning on Daybreak out of Montgomery County. Public health officials issued a warning telling people to not use vintage drinking cups. These cups were from Root Beer Stand on South Woodman Drive in Dayton. The county says the cups have lead, making them dangerous to use. A woman is looking for answers this morning after a person dumped parts of dead fish in her yard. We spoke with the woman in Dark County, and she shared video with us. You can see someone riding a bike holding a bucket. Eventually, they walk toward Brittany Baker's picnic table and throw the fish remains everywhere.
18: It's a lack of respect for property.
19: And we got children. We got young children. Our youngest is 8 years old. I don't want her coming out here seeing that.
12: The family has filed a police report. However, it's difficult to identify the person. Greenville police are still investigating.
11: A man has been convicted of pretending to be a federal officer and attempting to arrest someone. Brendan Conklin was driving a car that was formerly used by police in Westerville. He turned his lights on and pulled over a woman. Conklin then pointed a gun at her and would not leave her alone. After handcuffing her in his car, he accidentally locked himself out. Well, he later had to call police to get her out of the car. A mother says she fought for years for her dead son. Now she will wait to hear how long a former sheriff's deputy will spend behind bars. Last week, a Franklin County jury convicted Jason Mead of reckless homicide. However, the jury was not able to agree on the murder charge Mead faced. He shot Casey Goodson six times in 2020. Five of those were in his back. Mead believed Goodson had a gun. However, his family says he was holding a sandwich.
20: You know, we would all like to see him be found guilty of murder, because what he did is murder Casey. And I don't even like to say he murdered Casey, he executed Casey. But to have him be convicted of something is still a great feeling.
11: A judge will sentence Mead next month. In 2024, a different jury was unable to agree on whether he was guilty or not on the charges he faced. This led to the case being retried this year. And we are hearing from Governor Mike DeWine following Ohio Attorney General Dave Yost's decision to step down. The governor says that Yost told him he was considering resigning 2 weeks ago. Thursday, DeWine's office gave News Center 7's Yost resignation letter. His last day on duty is June 6th in Cincinnati. We asked the governor who he might appoint to fill the last 7 months of Yost's term.
21: Well, I'm not going to talk about really who I'm going to pick. I'm giving a lot of thought to it, particularly this weekend. And you know, I'll be having an announcement in the not-too-distant future.
11: Yost says he will take a job in the private sector. Last year, he suspended his plans to run for Ohio governor.
12: A person was fatally struck by a plane during takeoff at the Denver International Airport on Friday. Reed Binion reports officials say the victim had jumped an airport perimeter fence minutes earlier. The airport said the pedestrian, who has not yet been identified, is not believed to be an airport employee.
22: It was like, boom, and then you see the flames come, and then the smoke comes.
23: So people were yelling, fire, fire, and smoke whistling in the air.
24: Air travelers recounting the terrifying moments that played out Friday as a person was struck and killed by a Frontier Airlines plane after jumping a perimeter fence and crossing a runway at Denver International Airport.
22: It was chaos. The flames were still like that.
23: I couldn't see the engines, but people that could see the engines could see large flames, and it was really scary.
24: Frontier Airlines said the flight was departing from Denver en route to Los Angeles when it happened. One passenger described hearing what sounded like a thud during takeoff.
25: I felt like the plane started to tilt up when out of nowhere we felt like a thud and heard like an explosion.
26: The pilot immediately starts going into emergency mode, slowing down, right?
24: According to the airport, Denver's fire department quickly extinguished the brief engine fire. Emergency crews rushed to the scene and passengers were taken to the terminal. The airport said 12 people reported minor injuries with five hospitalized. Reed Binion, News Center 7.
12: We are hearing from the high school principal who's being called a hero for stopping a gunman. Take a look as Kirk Moore tackled a gunman inside Paul's Valley High School in Oklahoma last month. He was shot in the leg during the takedown.
0: I don't know what I was thinking. I just knew I was just running to get to whatever was going on.
2: Was this a conscious thought, or do you think that this was instinct?
0: I think it was just instinct. You know, in 37 years, you go through trainings and drills and what you should do. That all goes out the window.
12: The suspect was 20 years old and a former student.
13: Well, we had a seemingly perfect weekend, and now here we are on a Monday, getting back to work, getting back to school, wherever you may be going, with some decent wind speeds. And out of the south this morning. But that wind's going to change a little bit. We'll get it more out of the north and east this afternoon. It's pretty tame at the moment. Watch this. There's that northeast wind around 10 to 20. It starts to pick up speed late tonight. There you go. And still out of the north. Okay, so eventually what happens is we get these areas of high pressure and low pressure to scoot around us. And it manipulates our wind direction and speed. It pulls more out of the south going into tomorrow afternoon at a reasonable speed, 5 to 10, but picking up speed going into your Wednesday morning. Ahead of the cold front itself, we have a strong southwest wind over 30 miles per hour. This all influences our temperature. Our normal is 73 degrees, 72 tomorrow, right on the money. 70 on Wednesday, the front comes through, we're down to 66 degrees, then we jolt right back up like nothing ever happened, right? Back up into the 80s, finally. Now we're 7 days, 6 to 7 days out, and that of course can change a little bit, but low to mid 80s by the weekend.
11: All right, Brittany, thank you so much. Our time right now is 4:39, 48 degrees in Dayton. Montgomery County's prosecutor calls a child abuse case sadistic and horrific after investigators say children may have been abused for years. Why investigators believe the abuse was not discovered for a long time.
12: A dog in California has a new role at a baseball park. Why her owner says a documentary inspired him to rescue the golden.
11: And gas prices are remaining high after several weeks near $5. We're taking a look at why those fuel and other goods are now so much across the Miami Valley.

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14: Hi folks, Rick Kasugi here from North Dayton Garden Center. I'm here to tell you that we have thousands of shade trees, flowering trees, evergreens that are dwarf or regular sized. We also have 500 rose bushes, all that are beginning to bloom. We have flowering shrubs like lilacs, forsythia, spirea, viburnum. We also have perennials galore. So come out to 1309 Brant Pike.
15: And remember, we're open 7 days.
16: We have talked a lot about the rising gas prices and the war in Iran. But how did we get here, paying more than $5 a gallon? Now that this is our reality, we're asking how much more time will we have to adjust our family budgets?
17: Groceries, gas, auto parts, clothing, airline tickets, and much more. Just some of the items that now cost us more because of the war with Iran. We spoke with a history professor who says the war is only one reason our gas prices are so high. He says the uptick started long before the war did.
18: There's been a rise in inflation. There's been a rise in your grocery prices. There's been a rise in homeless veterans. There's been a housing crisis. So we had all those things happening. And then on top of that, the war happened. And then on top of that, the gas prices went up.
17: Dr. Wright says even if the war ends today, it will take a while before prices return to normal.
18: Imagine you met someone who was morbidly obese. Let's say they weighed 600 pounds. They didn't get that way from one little Debbie cake. And so for them, not eating one little Debbie cake isn't going to bring them down to a weight they need to be.
17: CBS oil analyst Paul Sankey agrees.
19: You can be certain that the next 3 months, the globe is going to be very energy short because of the time it takes to restart the whole delivery process.
17: That's a real concern for the fourth generation family business, Yaley's Landscaping. For 100 years now, this family-owned company has moved rocks and dirt, taking lots from this to this. To manicure the properties, it takes gas for the trucks and the more expensive diesel fuel for the heavy equipment. And that costs money, and lots of it these days.
12: When we're budgeting for a job, we do figure the fuel in. It's a little difficult to do because the fuel prices fluctuate from day to day because we buy fuel like $500 or 500 gallons at a time. So one day it might be $5.35 and the next day it may be as low as $5.10.
17: Rob watches the news closely. He knows thousands of miles away, the Strait of Hormuz is preventing ships from passing through, affecting his gas, goods, and service prices here, not just for his business, but also at home.
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2: Morning will be mainly clear through your afternoon. And as a result of that, we're back up into the upper 60s. A little more cloud cover up north, but mainly clear along I-70 and south. Then we get into Tuesday. Tuesday afternoon, fantastic. The sun's shining. The winds are out of the south, southwest. We're back up where we should be in the 70s. But here you go. Rain chances trying to move in after midnight and through the very early morning hours on Wednesday. So I'm going to stop here at 3 o'clock. Notice the yellows and the oranges off to our north and west. Scattered showers all around the valley at that point. The heaviest rain coming through your morning commute on Wednesday. So we'll want to pay attention to that, of course, because wet roadways during a commute hour is never fun, especially on 70 and 75. You know how it works here in Dayton. So that rain pushes out of here around 7, 8 o'clock. As it pushes off to the south and east, we wind up with some clearing skies throughout the rest of your morning on Wednesday, and temperatures back up into the 60s and low 70s until that front decides it wants to pass on by. Yes, it comes with a front. As for rainfall totals, it's not a ton of rain. We're talking about a tenth to a quarter of an inch of rain with this. Otherwise, not everyone really gets wet, so we'll pay attention. If you do get wet, it again is just a stray shower to a rumble of thunder possible, but I don't think that that's going to be the case. We're highlighting green yet through the 21st of this month. The Climate Prediction Center gives us above normal probabilities of being above average when it comes down to rainfall totals. So again, not a deluge of an event here. It's just adding on to our average rainfall totals through the first of the year. And so our rain chances will be very early in the morning Wednesday, then we'll gradually clear things out. The rest of the week on your Storm Center 7-day forecast keeps our temperatures at or below normal, which would be, again, 72 degrees. So we're pretty close to that coming in on Friday. Then we're back up above normal by 10 degrees through the weekend. However, now we add enough energy to drag in thunderstorms.
3: All right, Brittley, thank you. Well, as you head out the door this morning, tune the car radio to 1290 95.7 WHIO, Dayton's News and Talk. Larry Hanskin is here to talk about what they have working on right now in the studios. Hi, Larry.
4: Hey, good morning, Nick. Good morning, everyone. Here we are moving along in the month of May. There's two big events coming up at Carillon Historic Park. We'll be sharing information about that with you here on Miami Valley's Morning News. And also, high gas prices at the pump. Also, jet fuel, how you can get the best possible airfare from your consumer warrior, Clark Howard. Jake McNotta in with his team traffic updates. We've got a big day ahead. Miami Valley's Morning News.
5: Larry, thank you. 451, 48 degrees. A mother and her boyfriend are facing charges after what Montgomery County prosecutors call horrific abuse. How many animals were found abused inside their home?
6: Golden Retriever Omaha now stepping up to the plate. The new full-time job this pup has at a baseball park in California.
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8: 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I'd like to give a huge shout-out to the Wright State University men's basketball team, who made the NCAA tournament and gave Virginia a run for their money in the first round. Led by head coach Clint Sargent, his scrappy bunch of young men won the Horizon League tournament and went to the NCAAs on a very small NIL budget. Clint Sargent is a hard-working class act who deserved this success. And the basketball team isn't the only good thing going on out there on campus. The school is thriving as well. President Sue Edwards is a leader who cares about Dayton, Ohio, and all the students and faculty at Wright State. The impact Wright State makes on the Dayton region cannot be questioned. So to everyone out there at Wright State University,

0: And I do mean everyone. Congrats on your success. Your good news for Dayton.
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7: Also, as the manager of a collegiate baseball summer league, he thought it would only be natural to train a bat dog of his own. In 2024, Omaha signed an exclusive pro contract with the Storm after just a year in the business.
8: A mom and retired veteran won more than $200,000 on The Price is Right. Vanessa from Virginia went home with the largest prize ever won in a single pricing game in the history of The Price is Right. She won the lion's share game, where she had to guess the prices of grocery items to earn up to 5 balls. Each ball is then dropped into a wind tunnel, revealing a hidden prize amount. Vanessa won $227,500 in cash. She also won a luxury trip for two to Morocco.
7: That is a haul.
8: Yeah, it
7: is. Good for her.
8: It is 4:55 now, 48 degrees.
7: And in just minutes here, News Center 7's Daybreak.
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11: We used to do that as a kid. I watched my mom do it. Here we are, frost again, as we press into tomorrow morning. There's that potential. We'll talk about where's most vulnerable and when we finally get to warm back up.
8: Students in Kettering are going back to school this morning after bomb threats forced several campus evacuations. How many threats were called in?
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2: Good morning. It's 5 o'clock. I'm Larry Hansgen, and welcome to Miami Valley's Morning News. We are live on Monday, May 11th, 48 degrees in Dayton. Here are the big three things you need to know. Mostly sunny today, high in the mid-60s. Back to class today after four Kettering elementary schools were briefly evacuated on Friday due to bomb threats. And our top story, President Trump calling Iran's response to the American proposal to end the war totally unacceptable.
3: Yeah, despite this, the ceasefire holds in addition to the blockade on the Strait of Hormuz. Fox's Molly Lyon has the latest.
4: Iranian state television says that Tehran rejected the U.S. proposal, amounting it to surrender. They insisted instead on war reparations by the U.S., full Iranian sovereignty over the Strait of Hormuz, and an end to sanctions.
5: The president drawing a hard line on the Iranian nuclear program.
4: He has threatened to resume bombing if Iran doesn't roll back its nuclear program and reopen the strait.
3: Iran's military warning that countries enforcing sanctions against Tehran will face issues when their ships use the Strait of Hormuz.
5: Several attacks against ships in the Persian Gulf have taken place over the last week.
3: Yeah, stay tuned here as we continue to cover this situation in the Middle East and bring you the very latest updates here on your station for breaking news, 1290 and 95.7 WHIO.
6: Rain chances are pretty limited, but they don't just not exist. I'm Storm Center 7 meteorologist Brittley Ritz. We'll talk about when our next chance for rain arrives and how much.
7: A nice start to the morning drive with no accidents or slow areas to avoid. With traffic every 10 minutes, I'm Jake Magnata, WHIO Triple Team Traffic.
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3: I'm Brittany Otto.
5: I'm Will Taylor.
3: At a Montgomery County, medics needed to take two people to the hospital following a crash Saturday night.
8: It happened on Hoover Road in Dayton. According to police, a man driving a three-wheeler lost control, crossed the center line, and went off the road into a utility pole. Both people inside were ejected. They suffered serious injuries. The crash is now under investigation.
3: That's News Center 7's Taylor Robertson.
5: Drivers will need to take a different route this week in Huber Heights. Chambersburg Road will be closed west of Old Troy Pike between Stony Creek Drive and Quail Ridge. The closure is to allow for the installation of a new city gas pipe. It starts this morning at 8:15 and is scheduled to be reopened on this Wednesday. Traffic will be detoured using Fishburg Road.
3: Workers finished with a bridge in Greene County.
9: The Old Stage Road Bridge in Spring Valley Township is back open after being shut down in 2015. The project involved replacing the former truss superstructure with a 140-foot galvanized steel plate girder and a composite concrete deck.
3: That's WHIO's Ron Otto reporting. Funding came from the County Engineer Bridge Formula Program.
5: Passengers aboard a Dutch cruise ship are finally returning home after three people died from hantavirus.
10: Evacuations are continuing from the cruise ship where the people died from hantavirus. That ship arrived off the Canary Islands, a Spanish territory off the coast of West Africa. Evacuations started today and are expected to continue until Monday. Passengers were grouped by nationality. Then they're going to the airport for flights to their home country. A State Department chartered plane is flying 17 Americans from the ship to Nebraska. Then those Americans will be monitored by a CDC team. The World Health Organization is urging people to remain calm, saying the risk of hantavirus to the public is very low.
5: That's Fox's Marianne Rafferty.
3: Oasis fans will get to see the band on the big screen.
11: A documentary on the band Oasis from Peaky Blinders creator Stephen Knight will hit theaters this fall. It'll feature the first joint interview with the Gallagher brothers in more than 25 years. Disney says the film will open in limited theatrical run, including IMAX, September 11th, before streaming later this year. The feature documentary is one of the most anticipated rock and roll comebacks in a generation. Its creators describe it as an unapologetically uplifting account of arguably the biggest musical event of 2025, capturing the experience and emotions of the band and their fans around the world during the reunion tour.
3: That's Fox's Michelle Polino. Larry, are you a big Oasis fan?
2: It's okay.
3: Okay.
2: I can handle it.
3: Okay. You're not going to necessarily turn it off.
2: I won't turn it off, but I don't necessarily know I'll turn it on either.
3: It's 5:05.
2: If it's on, I walk through the room, I won't start screaming, okay? Hey, the Cleveland Browns and first-year head coach Todd Monken had rookie minicamp over the weekend.
12: You know, the guys that we drafted along with the free agent signees, and then, you know, a bunch of guys, tryout guys that are trying to make our team want to be a Cleveland Brown, which is really cool. I think efficiency-wise, the guys handled the installs over the last couple days at a really high level. They've got a coach-me-coach mentality, which you'd love to see. Guys that want to be coached want to be pushed.
2: Now, the Browns' next OTA, or optional team activity, will be May 19th and 21st, and will also then involve some veterans and returning players. Well, still to come on Miami Valley's Morning News, more on that hantavirus cruise ship and what the Americans on board are facing. We got that story coming up in 2 minutes. WHIO News Time, 5:06.
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6: Did you see or hear the report that healthcare costs are up over 2,000% over two generations in the United States, even adjusted for inflation, way off the charts? 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
7: Got a cause worth clucking about? 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
9: 9 minutes after 5 o'clock.
10: I'm Will Taylor.
9: I'm Brittany Otto. A Miami County couple woke up to find their truck had been stolen, but hours later, the person who claimed to find it returned it and even gave them gas money.
11: It happened Saturday morning on Green Street in Piqua. Shortly after filing a police report, the couple posted about it on social media. Someone then reached out to the couple.
12: I called him thinking it was a scam, but hoping it was real, and it was. He brought it back and within the hour before I got home from work.
13: He gave me $10 for gas. Okay. You know, he said there's a little bit of gas missing out of it.
12: He apologized profusely. And
13: I asked him if he went four-wheeling in it because of the mud all over it.
11: The couple then let police know they had their truck back.
9: That's News Center 7's Letitia Perry.
10: The Americans who are passengers on the cruise ship linked to hantavirus can quarantine, but only if they choose to.
14: While the University of Nebraska Medical Center's National Quarantine Unit has agreed to receive the 17 Americans on board that cruise ship, it's not required they go there. Acting Director of the World Health Organization's Department of Epidemic and Pandemic Management, Maria Van Kerkhove, on Fox's The Sunday Briefing said that is part of WHO policy.
15: Active follow-up for 42 days. This would include checks, health checks by authorities, and either be quarantined at home or quarantined in a medical facility.
14: Kerkhove said real-time updates are shared with the CDC as patients are observed.
10: That's Fox's Grinnell Scott.
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9: It's National Police Week in Washington, D.C., and multiple events planned to honor those who have fallen in the line of duty.
16: Today, there is a canine police memorial service at the National Law Enforcement Officers Memorial in D.C. Wednesday is the 38th annual candlelight vigil on the National Mall. The names of the fallen are read out loud at this vigil and are engraved on the walls of the memorial. The week's events culminate Friday with the National Peace Officers Memorial Service to be held on the west front of the U.S. Capitol building. So far in 2026 through May 5th, 35 officers have died. That is 3 deaths fewer than for the same period last year.
9: That's Fox's Jessica Rosenthal. WHI News Time 511.
8: 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And here's Storm Center 7 meteorologist Brittley Ritz.
17: 67 degrees this afternoon, breezy with partly to mostly sunny skies. 41 tomorrow morning, 72 tomorrow afternoon, partly cloudy. As the skies increase overnight, Tuesday and into Wednesday, we have the chance for showers off and on across the valley. Nothing severe. That ends around 6, 7 o'clock in the morning on Wednesday. Then we start to clear things out and hit a high of 70. 66 on Thursday, mostly sunny, partly cloudy on Friday, a high of 71.
8: Well, our live Doppler 7 radar's clear. 46 in Springfield, 48 in Kettering, and 48 at Dayton Severe Weather Station.
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19: First morning drive of the work week. Off to a great start on this early Monday. Not seeing any slow spots on the interstates because of any crashes or other issues like construction, so enjoy the drive right now. With traffic every 10 minutes, I'm Jake Magnata, WHIO Triple Team Traffic.
8: Now the Reds blank Houston 5-0 to take two games out of three in that weekend series. Cincinnati, though, still in last place in the NL Central, 5 games behind the Cubs. They're off today before hosting Washington on Tuesday. Cleveland fell to Minnesota 5-4. The Guardians lead the AL Central despite having just a .500 record. And still to come on Miami Valley's Morning News, the national champs are heading to the White House today. That story in 2 minutes. 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
8: 5:15, I'm Larry Hansgen, 48 degrees in Dayton. Big three things you need to know, mostly sunny today with a high in the mid-60s. President Trump will visit China this week, and our top story, Iran rejects the latest U.S. peace proposal.
9: In a Truth Social post, President Trump calling Iran's response totally unacceptable. Fox News' Ashley Webster has more.
25: The Wall Street Journal, citing sources that are familiar with Iran's response, say these are the key points. A proposal to end the fighting and a gradual opening of the Strait of Hormuz. That the U.S. lift its blockade of Iranian ports immediately. Nuclear issues to be negotiated over the next 30 days.
10: Iran also proposing to have some of its highly enriched uranium diluted and the rest transferred to a third country. Iranian state media reports the U.S. proposal essential calls for Tehran to surrender to President Trump's excessive demands.
9: A police ordered residents to stay indoors after a woman was shot.
26: This happened in Hamilton County Friday. Police said it was an isolated incident after what witnesses say started as a robbery at a nearby business. A man who worked with the victim said someone tried to grab money from her. When she ran after them, they shot her.
27: I see her every day. Like I said, she does the cash. You know, when people come in with cars, she'll pay for the cars. Lawyer. She's been with this company for a long time. Like I said, she left her country to start here.
26: Police are still working to find who killed her.
9: That's News Center 7's Taylor Robertson.
10: An Englewood man is behind bars today facing dozens of child porn charges.
0: 35-year-old Justin Beckley is facing several charges after 39 files were traced to a cloud-based storage that he subscribed to. Investigators are now looking into multiple computer and electronic devices for more evidence.
10: That's WHIO's Ron Otto reporting. Beckley is in the Montgomery County Jail on a $100,000 bond.
9: The Pentagon launched a massive digital archive of unidentified anomalous phenomena.
1: The UAP archives filled with documents and film clips, some dating back to the 1940s, with reports of objects around the world performing apparently impossible aerial maneuvers. It includes materials from Sweden and the Netherlands when officials suggested sightings did not originate from any known culture on Earth. Republican Congresswoman Anna Paulina Luna of the Task Force on the Declassification of Federal Secrets tells Fox a lot of material is redacted, but
2: this Thursday we will obtain these 40 plus documents by name that we at the task force have been specifically requesting.
1: The Pentagon says the archives got 340 million hits in the first 12 hours it was available.
9: That's Fox's Jill Nato.
10: The college football national champions scheduled to make a visit to the White House today.
3: The Hoosiers continue to celebrate their undefeated season and first ever national title. Head coach Kurt Cignetti and the team making the trip following their win over Miami in the title game. The tradition of championship sports teams visiting the White House dates all the way back to the 1800s. College football champions have gone to Washington since Alabama did it back in 1961. Quarterback Fernando Mendoza won the Heisman Trophy and will not make the trip. He told reporters that he can't miss practice to visit the White House. He's now a member of the Las Vegas Raiders.
10: That's Fox's Jay Berman. WHIO News Time, 519.
8: 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And here's Storm Center 7 meteorologist Brittley Ritz.
17: 67 degrees this afternoon, breezy with partly to mostly sunny skies. 41 tomorrow morning, 72 tomorrow afternoon, partly cloudy as the skies increase overnight. Tuesday and into Wednesday, we have the chance for showers off and on across the valley. Nothing severe. That ends around 6, 7 o'clock in the morning on Wednesday. Then we start to clear things out and hit a high of 70. 66 on Thursday, mostly sunny. Partly cloudy on Friday, a high of 71.
8: Our live Doppler 7 radar clear. We had 46 in Springfield, 45 in Xenia, 48 at Dayton Severe Weather Station.
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19: Wherever you're driving right now, traffic is going to be moving well for you. If you are heading out to the interstates, we have no issues, no delays or accidents. With traffic every 10 minutes, I'm Jake McNada, WHIO Triple Team Traffic.
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18: Good morning, I'm Larry Hansgen. Welcome to Miami Valley's morning news on May 11th. It was this date in 1991, Roxette hit number one with Joyride. 48 degrees now at 525.
19: 25 minutes after 5 o'clock.
20: I'm Will Taylor.
19: I'm Brittany Otto. The remains of a U.S. soldier have been discovered in the ocean on the shores of Morocco 1 week after he went missing. A second soldier who was with him is still missing.
21: The body of an American soldier who went missing while in Morocco for military drills has been found. First Lieutenant Lamont Key Jr. and another soldier disappeared about a week ago. A preliminary report says the two were part of a group who went on a hike to watch a sunset. One reportedly couldn't swim, and the second soldier and others attempted a rescue. The Army says search operations for the other service member will continue. That soldier has not been identified.
19: That's Fox's Marianne Rafferty.
20: Here's the WHIO impact story, which means we go in depth on a major story every hour.
19: Health officials using this month to help raise awareness about the most common form of cancer.
22: May is Skin Cancer Awareness Month. The American Academy of Dermatology Association says it's to shine a light on how to reduce your risk of developing skin cancer, how to find skin cancer early when it's highly treatable, and the fact that people of all skin tones develop skin cancer. 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
19: That's Fox's Lisa Brady. WHI News 10 526.
18: 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This is Miami Valley's Morning News. We provide you with the weather, traffic, and news you need to start this day. 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
24: Strangely shaped objects captured on film goes back as far as Apollo 12 and Apollo 17 space missions. One photo taken from the surface of the moon appears to show a cluster of three tiny dots in the sky. Again, I'm just giving you the raw data here. A transcript of communication between Apollo 17 operators details the operators' exchange over this unknown phenomenon. And now we've got a few bright particles, fragments, or something that go drifting by as we maneuver. Roger, understand, there's a whole bunch of big ones on my window down there, just bright. It looks like the 4th of July out of Ron's window, another operator said.
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18: Good morning. It's 5:30. I'm Larry Hansgen, and welcome to Miami Valley's Morning News. We are live on Monday, May 11th, 48 degrees in Dayton. Here are the big three things you need to know. Mostly sunny today with a high in the mid-60s. An Englewood man arrested, now facing dozens of child porn charges. And our top local story, President Trump rejecting Iran's response to his administration's proposal to end the war.
1: Still no deal. President Trump confirming that he had received the latest response, writing this on Truth Social. He said, "I have just read the response from Iran's so-called representatives. I don't like it. Totally unacceptable. Thank you for your attention to this matter."
19: That's Fox's Alex Hogan at the White House. An Iranian news agency reports a source tells them the president's response does not matter at all, and no one is drafting plans to please him.
2: The ceasefire holds and the U.S. blockade in the Strait of Hormuz continues.
19: Now, meantime, oil prices have surged after President Trump rejected the plan. Fox's Jonathan Savage has the latest.
3: The price of crude oil jumped again this morning, staying at the high levels we've seen since the start of Operation Epic Fury. Markets responding to pessimism over potential peace between the United States and Iran.
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4: Heading into the work week with below normal temperatures, but there's warmer weather ahead of us. I'm Storm Center 7 meteorologist Brittley Ritz. We'll talk about when the 80-degree weather returns.
9: Traffic is moving well on all interstates across the Miami Valley for the morning drive. With traffic every 10 minutes, I'm Jake Magnotta, WHIO Triple Team Traffic.
18: I'm Larry Hansgen. This is Miami Valley's Morning News.
19: I'm Brittany Otto.
2: I'm Will Taylor.
19: Well, several Kettering elementary schools will have students back in class today after bomb threats forced them to evacuate on Friday.
6: Somebody called Orchard Park, Southdale, Beavertown, and Prass Elementary Schools. Officers moved in and searched in and around the schools. Parents showed up to get their kids.
26: I was at work, so I was a little surprised. Really definitely worried, so I'm excited to get up there and see her.
27: Whoever the caller was said that they planted a few bombs outside the school within the past few days, is what they had said.
6: Police used search dogs but did not find anything suspicious.
19: That's News Center 7's Taylor Robertson.
2: A Montgomery County prosecutor called a child abuse case sadistic and horrible after seven children were found abused in a Dayton home.
28: Police arrested the mother, Heather Pippen, and her boyfriend, Stephanus Golden, at a home on Roe Avenue last month. A Montgomery County prosecutor said the suspects homeschooled their children, and that's why no one knew how long the abuse had gone on.
29: All of these children, I think it's clear, were abused to the point that they were tortured.
28: Police also found more than 30 dogs and chickens in the home. Each suspect will need $500,000 to get out of jail.
2: That's News Center 7's Letitia Perry.
19: Workers in the process of building a sheriff's office substation in Harrison Township.
30: The $1.8 million project on North Dixie Drive is being funded mostly through grants from the state and Montgomery County. And the sheriff's office says no police levy funds are being used. It should take around 180 days to complete.
19: That's WHIO's Ron Otto reporting.
2: President Trump is heading to Beijing this week for a summit with China's leader.
31: This week's trip to China will be the first by an American president since President Trump traveled to Beijing back in 2017. It comes amid trade tensions and the ongoing war in Iran. President Trump has met several times with China's President Xi Jinping, and both leaders have expressed a commitment to fostering a strong bilateral relationship. That relationship has been strained at times with tit-for-tat tariffs amid negotiations over a long-term trade deal. President Trump is also expected to raise concerns about China's purchase of Iranian oil.
2: That's Fox's Jared Halpern.
19: The man accused of opening fire at the White House Correspondents' Dinner will be in court today.
32: Cole Allen faces four federal charges, including attempting to assassinate President Trump and assault on a federal law enforcement officer with a deadly weapon. Prosecutors say Allen was armed with a shotgun, handgun, and knives when he tried to break through a security checkpoint at the Washington Hilton on April 25th, where the White House Correspondents' Dinner was being held and attended by President Trump, administration members, and the press. Allen is accused of shooting a uniformed Secret Service officer who was hit on his protective vest and was not seriously hurt. Allen has not yet entered a plea and has been behind bars since he was apprehended.
19: That's Fox's Tawny J. Powers. WHI News Time is 5:35.
18: I'm Larry Hanskin. This is Miami Valley's Morning News. Matt Damon was the guest host on Saturday Night Live on Saturday night.
7: I'm here now. I'm really excited because I have a new movie coming out. It's called The Odyssey. 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Mid-July, baby.
18: And The Odyssey, based upon the Greek classic, follows Damon as the Greek king Odysseus on his journey home following the Trojan War. And still to come, well, remember that war in Ukraine? Yeah, well, a possible end there. That story in 2 minutes. WHIO News Time is 5:36.
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9: I'm Will Taylor.
8: I'm Brittany Otto. Out of Preble County, a hit-and-run crash involving a semi sent two people to the hospital.
10: The left lane of I-70 westbound was closed for hours as medics and troopers worked to investigate what happened during the crash. Investigators were called to the crash around 8:15 Sunday night and found an SUV with severe damage. They say a semi drove the SUV off the road, causing it to flip several times, hitting the grass embankment. Investigators later pulled the semi driver over in Wayne County, Indiana. The driver and the passenger of the SUV were taken to Miami Valley Hospital with serious but not life-threatening injuries.
8: That's News Center 7's Letitia Perry.
9: During a Russian parade, Vladimir Putin promised to end their war with Ukraine.
11: The president of Russia did not elaborate. He made those comments after yesterday's scaled-back Victory Day parade in Moscow's Red Square. Russian officials citing the current operational situation, meaning for the first time in 20 years, that usual rows of tanks and ballistic missile carriers were absent. The annual parade usually commemorates the end of World War II, but Putin used his speech to justify his war in Ukraine and denounce NATO, saying victory has always been and will be ours. However, additional security measures were put in place amid fears of a surprise Ukrainian attack as Kyiv's drones continue striking deeper inside Russia.
9: That's Fox's Stephanie Bennett.
8: The former national director of the Anti-Defamation League has passed away.
12: Abe Foxman, who led the U.S. chapter of the ADL from 1987 to 2015, passed away Sunday. The ADL said in a statement that it deeply mourns the loss of our longtime national director and called him one of the world's foremost voices against anti-Semitism and hate. Upon his retirement in 2015, Foxman told the Associated Press that he was worried the internet was giving bigots a way to spread their beliefs not only anonymously, but at the speed of light. Abraham Foxman was 86 years old.
8: That's Fox's Ted Lindner.
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9: There's been another twist in a legal battle over a home once owned by a Hollywood legend.
13: It's another setback for a Los Angeles couple who bought the house where Marilyn Monroe died. That couple lives next door. They want to tear Monroe's house down and expand their estate. But a lawsuit they filed against the city of Los Angeles was thrown out by a federal court judge last week. The couple sued back in January after the city designated the home that Marilyn Monroe owned for 6 months to be a historical cultural monument, preventing them from tearing down the property that they purchased for over $8 million in 2023. The judge in the case is allowing the couple to refile their complaint by May 26th.
9: That's Fox's Paul Stevens, WHI News Time, 5:41.
7: 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And here's Storm Center 7 meteorologist Brittany Ritz.
14: 67 degrees this afternoon. Breezy with partly to mostly sunny skies. 41 tomorrow morning. 72 tomorrow afternoon. Partly cloudy as the skies increase overnight. Tuesday and into Wednesday, we have the chance for showers off and on across the valley. Nothing severe. That ends around 6, 7 o'clock in the morning on Wednesday. Then we start to clear things out and hit a high of 70. 66 on Thursday, mostly sunny, partly cloudy on Friday, a high of 71.
7: Our live Doppler 7 radar clear, 46 in Springfield, 43 at Wright-Patton, 48 at Dayton Severe Weather Station.
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16: 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Just a typical start out there, and the weather was nice this morning, so no weather issues to affect the drive. With traffic every 10 minutes, I'm Jake Magnotta, WHIO Triple Team Traffic.
7: Yeah, the Dragons are rolling. They completed a 6-game sweep in Grand Rapids, beating West Michigan 8-4, and off today. The Dragons will now begin a big a 6-game set versus Lake County tomorrow night at Day Air Ballpark. And still to come on Miami Valley's Morning News, you've got a detour ahead of you this week if you're driving in Huber Heights. 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
28: Hi, folks. Rick Kasugi here from North Dayton Garden Center. I'm here to tell you that we have thousands of shade trees, flowering trees, evergreens that are dwarf or regular sized. We also have 500 rose bushes, all that are beginning to bloom. We have flowering shrubs like lilacs, forsythia, Spirea viburnum. We also have perennials galore. So come out to 1309 Brant Pike.
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7: 5:46, I'm Larry Hansgen, 48 degrees in Dayton. Big three things you need to know. Mostly sunny today, high in the mid-60s. Passengers released from the cruise ship struck by hantavirus. And our top story, Iran counteroffering after rejecting a U.S. peace plan.
8: Yeah, President Trump not happy with Iran's response to the U.S. proposal to end the war. Fox's Alex Hogan is at the White House with more.
0: The administration saying it's not at all what they had hoped for. This is that Truth Social post. The president wrote, "I have just read the response from Iran's so-called representatives. I don't like it. Totally unacceptable. Thank you for your attention to this matter."
9: An Iranian military spokesperson threatened problems for countries that joined the U.S. in imposing sanctions on Tehran. The ceasefire holds and the blockade continues.
8: At a Montgomery County, medics needed to take two people to the hospital after a crash Saturday night.
1: It happened on Hoover Road in Dayton. According to police, a man driving a three-wheeler lost control, crossed the center line, and went off the road into a utility pole. Both people inside were ejected. They suffered serious injuries. The crash is now under investigation.
8: That's News Center 7's Taylor Robertson.
9: Drivers will need to take a different route this week in Huber Heights. Chambersburg Road will be closed west of Old Troy Pike between Stony Creek Drive and Quail Ridge. The closure is to allow for the installation of a new city gas pipe. It'll start this morning at 8:15 and is scheduled to be reopened this Wednesday. Traffic will be detoured using Fishburg Road.
8: Workers finished with a bridge in Greene County.
2: The Old Stage Road Bridge in Spring Valley Township is back open after being shut down in 2015. The project involved replacing the former truss superstructure with a 140-foot galvanized steel plate girder and a composite concrete

0: 66 on Thursday, mostly sunny, partly cloudy on Friday, a high of 71.
1: Now, our live Doppler 7 radar is clear. We've got 46 in Springfield, 43 in Greenville, and 48 at Dayton Severe Weather Station.
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3: 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With traffic every 10 minutes, I'm Jake Magnotta, WHIO Triple Team Traffic.
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1: Good morning. I'm Larry Hansgen. Not terribly warm today. Temperatures in the mid-60s this afternoon, but it will be mostly sunny. We've got just 48 degrees

0: right now. A little chilly as you step out at 5:55. 33% of Americans have a side hustle, making an average of $1,242 a month from that. The top side hustles include food and grocery delivery, ride sharing, babysitting, pet sitting, industry consulting, tutoring or teaching, fitness instructing, commerce, resale, content and media activities, and home improvement services. Brittany, have you ever had a side hustle?
1: No, I have not, but I think it's a great thing if you can. You have the time for it.
0: Okay, will you a side hustler?
2: I get paid to cut grass.
0: Okay.
2: But so I guess that's, but it's, I mean,
0: you're doing it for your
2: I'm doing it for the fam, yeah, for all the families, yeah.
0: All right, okay. What about you, Parker? You're a hustler, I know that.
3: Not a side hustler, though. Yeah. No side hustle for me.
0: Okay. I have done a variety. Currently, I do some personal training still, and I guess doing PA Dragons game, I guess that'd be called side hustling, but
1: yeah.
0: I have taught at a school. I was a high school volleyball official.
1: Yeah.
0: I was actually the softball coach at Oakwood High School for a year.
1: That's a lot of side hustling.
0: Yeah. And I'm trying to think of if I've done anything else, along the way. Nothing that comes to mind, but yeah, I don't know. I was the type of guy though, when I was in college, when everyone else was going to Florida for spring break, I was working for a temp service. I figured that was a week I could be making some money.
1: Okay. You've always had that hustle in you then.
0: I guess so.
1: Yeah.
0: Like I'm trying to remember the last time that I, you know, did my taxes where it was just, okay, here's the W-2 and that's it.
1: Okay. Well, good for you.
0: Well, I don't know. I mean, I'm not asking for applause or anything. I'm just kind of saying maybe that's just how I'm wired.
1: Yeah, I think it probably
0: is. But now I do it largely just out of just, I'm interested in doing things.
1: Yeah.
0: But obviously, with inflation, gas prices, you know, people are having to do things just to get by.
1: Yeah.
0: Side hustle. Now, I feel bad for the people that, you know, what if their side hustle is you're either doing DoorDash or Ubering or Lyft. Now, all of a sudden, you know, that's not as profitable as it once was.
1: Right. Yeah.
0: With the gas prices. Mm-hmm. All right. Well, if you're off to your regular job or if you're out there hustling right now, our top story has Iran's response to a U.S. peace proposal. It's 5:58.
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9: I'm Ron Otto with My Sports Rundown. My opinion on the big stories in sports. Three lawmakers at the State House, including one from the Miami Valley, are introducing bills to reel in sports betting in Ohio. They say calls to the Ohio Gambling Helpline went from over 5,700 in 2022 to almost 10,000 in 2024. One of the bills would cap how much and how often you could bet. The other would do away with in-game betting, prop bets, parlay bets, and oh yeah, it would ban all betting on college sports. Good luck with that. I think this falls into the category of you should have thought of that earlier. pushing these bills through is kind of like trying to put the toothpaste back in the tube. And the gaming industry sure isn't going to buy into this. The Ohio Casino Commission says the state generated over $1 billion in sports betting just last year. We do need to get control of sports betting, but these bills will likely generate more lawsuits than yes votes. I'm Ron Otto, and that's my sports rundown.
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0: Good morning. It's 6 o'clock. I'm Larry Hansgen. Welcome to Miami Valley's Morning News. We are live on Monday, May 11th. We've got 48 degrees in Dayton. Here are the big three things you need to know. Mostly sunny today, high in the mid-60s. Back to class today after four Kettering elementary schools were briefly evacuated on Friday due to bomb threats. And our top story, President Trump calling Iran's response to the American proposal to end the war totally unacceptable.
12: Despite this, the ceasefire holds in addition to the blockade on the Strait of Hormuz. Fox's Molly Line with the latest.
13: Iranian state television says that Tehran rejected the U.S. proposal, amounting it to surrender. They insisted instead on war reparations by the U.S., full Iranian sovereignty over the Strait of Hormuz, and an end to sanctions.
12: The president drawing a hard line on the Iranian nuclear program.
13: He has threatened to resume bombing if Iran doesn't roll back its nuclear program and reopen the strait.
12: Iran's military warns that countries enforcing sanctions against Tehran will face issues when their ships use the Strait of Hormuz. Several attacks against ships in the Persian Gulf have taken place over the last week. Stay tuned here as we continue to cover this situation in the Middle East and bring you the very latest updates here on your station for breaking news, 1290 and 95.7 WHIO.
14: Rain chances are pretty limited, but they don't just not exist. I'm Storm Center 7 meteorologist Brittley Ritz. We'll talk about when our next chance for rain arrives and how much.
15: Right now, I'm not seeing any accidents or delays for the morning drive. With traffic every 10 minutes, I'm Jake Magnata, WHIO Triple Team Traffic.
0: I'm Larry Hansgen, and this is Miami Valley's Morning News.
12: I'm Will Taylor. Police ordered residents to stay indoors after a woman was shot.
16: This happened in Hamilton County Friday. Police said it was an isolated incident after what witnesses say started as a robbery at a nearby business. A man who worked with the victim said someone tried to grab money from her. When she ran after them, they shot her.
17: I see her every day. Like I said, she does the cash. You know, when people come in with cars, she'll pay for the cars. Lawyer, she's been with this company for a long time. Like I said, she left her country to start here.
16: Police are still working to find who killed her.
12: That's News Center 7's Taylor Robertson. An Englewood man behind bars today facing dozens of child porn charges.
9: 35-year-old Justin Beckley is facing several charges after 39 files were traced to a cloud-based storage that he subscribed to. Investigators are now looking into multiple computer and electronic devices for more evidence.
12: That's WHIO's Ron Otto reporting. Beckley is in the Montgomery County Jail on a $100,000 bond. The Pentagon launched a massive digital archive of unidentified and anomalous phenomenon.
18: The UAP archives, filled with documents and film clips, some dating back to the 1940s, with reports of objects around the world performing apparently impossible aerial maneuvers. It includes materials from Sweden and the Netherlands, when officials suggested sightings did not originate from any known culture on Earth. Republican Congresswoman Anna Paulina Luna of the Task Force on the Declassification of Federal Secrets tells Fox a lot of material is redacted, but
19: this Thursday, we will obtain these 40-plus documents by name that we at the task force have been specifically requesting.
18: The Pentagon says the archives got 340 million hits in the first 12 hours it was available.
12: That's Fox's Jill Nadeau. The college football national champions are scheduled to make a visit to the White House today.
20: The Hoosiers continue to celebrate their undefeated season and first-ever national title. Head coach Kurt Cignetti and the team making the trip following their win over Miami in the title game. The tradition of championship sports teams visiting the White House dates all the way back to the 1800s. College football champions have gone to Washington since Alabama did it. back in 1961. Quarterback Fernando Mendoza won the Heisman Trophy and will not make the trip. He told reporters that he can't miss practice to visit the White House. He's now a member of the Las Vegas Raiders.
12: That's Fox's Jay Berman. The remains of a U.S. soldier have been discovered in the ocean on the shores of Morocco 1 week after he went missing. A second soldier who was still with him is still missing.
2: The body of an American soldier who went missing while in Morocco for military drills has been found. First Lieutenant Lamont Key Jr. and another soldier disappeared about a week ago. A preliminary report says the two were part of a group who went on a hike to watch a sunset. One reportedly couldn't swim, and the second soldier and others attempted a rescue. The Army says search operations for the other service member will continue. That soldier has not been identified.
12: That's Fox's Marion Rafferty, WHIO News Time, 6:05.
0: I'm Larry Hansgen, and this is Miami Valley's Morning News. And with the war in Iran impacting jet fuel prices, consumer warrior Clark Howard has advice when it comes to shopping airfares.
21: When you're searching for fares, there are a couple of key tips I have to save money. And one is to use the Google Flights fare calendar, where you can put in a date that you're thinking you'd like to go and a date you're thinking of returning, but it will show you the fare day by day by day.
0: And the other thing Clark Howard advises is that you shop your fares one way because different carriers could give you different prices. Well, still to come here on Miami Valley's Morning News, how a stolen car became a borrowed car. That story in 2 minutes. 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
0: Good morning, I'm Larry Hansgen. 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
12: That's 9 minutes after 6 o'clock. I'm Will Taylor. The Americans who were passengers on the cruise ship linked to hantavirus can quarantine, but only if they choose to.
1: While the University of Nebraska Medical Center's National Quarantine Unit has agreed to receive the 17 Americans on board that cruise ship, it's not required they go there. Acting Director of the World Health Organization's Department of Epidemic and Pandemic Management, Maria Van Kerkhove, on Fox's The Sunday Briefing said that is part of WHO policy.
3: Active follow-up for 42 days. This would include checks, health checks by authorities, and either be quarantined at home or quarantined in a medical facility.
1: Kerkhove said real-time updates are shared with the CDC as patients are observed.
12: That's Fox's Grinnell Scott. It's National Police Week in Washington, D.C., and multiple events are planned to honor those who have fallen in the line of duty.
4: Today, there is a canine police memorial service at the National Law Enforcement Officers Memorial in D.C. Wednesday is the 38th annual candlelight vigil on the National Mall. The names of the fallen are read out loud at this vigil and are engraved on the walls of the memorial. The week's events culminate Friday with the National Peace Officers Memorial Service to be held on the west front of the U.S. Capitol building. So far in 2026 through May 5th, 35 officers have died. That is 3 deaths fewer than for the same period last year.
12: Fox's Jessica Rosenthal.
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12: A Miami County couple woke up to find their truck had been stolen, but hours later, the person who claimed to find it returned it and even gave them gas money.
5: It happened Saturday morning on Green Street in Piqua. Shortly after filing a police report, the couple posted about it on social media. Someone then reached out to the couple.
6: I called him thinking it was a scam, but hoping it was real, and it was. He brought it back and within the hour before I got home from work.
7: He gave me $10 for gas. Okay. You know, he said there's a little bit of gas missing out of it.
6: He apologized profusely. And
7: I asked him if he went four-wheeling in it because of the mud all over it.
5: The couple then let police know they had their truck back.
12: That's News Center 7's Letitia Perry, WHIO News Time, 611.
0: And I'm Larry Hansgen. 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And here's Storm Center 7 meteorologist Brittley Ritz.
8: 67 degrees this afternoon, breezy with partly to mostly sunny skies. 41 tomorrow morning, 72 tomorrow afternoon, partly cloudy. As the skies increase overnight, Tuesday and into Wednesday, we have the chance for showers off and on across the valley. Nothing severe. That ends around 6, 7 o'clock in the morning on Wednesday. Then we start to clear things out and hit a high of 70. 66 on Thursday, mostly sunny, partly cloudy on Friday, a high of 71.
0: Our live Doppler 7 radar is clear. We've got 42 in Springfield, 43 in Piqua, 43 at Dayton Severe Weather Station.
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15: We've got a nice start to the Monday morning drive all around the Miami Valley. We've had no accidents reported in Springfield, Beaver Creek, or Vandalia. And if you're using I-75, 675, I-70, we have no slowdowns. With traffic every 10 minutes, I'm Jake Magnata, WHIO Triple Team Traffic.
0: Reds blank Houston 5-0 off tonight before hosting Washington on Tuesday. Cleveland fell to Minnesota 5-4. Dragons complete a 6-game sweep in Grand Rapids, beating West Michigan 8-4. Off today, the Dragons will start a 6-game set against Lake County tomorrow night at Day Air Ballpark. And the man accused of shooting at the White House Correspondents' Dinner is in court today. That story in 2 minutes. WHIO News Time is 6:13.
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0: 616, I'm Larry Hanskin. 43 degrees in Dayton. Big three things you need to know. Mostly sunny today, high in the mid-60s. President Trump will visit China this week. And our top story, Iran rejects the latest U.S. peace proposal.
12: In a Truth Social post, President Trump calls Iran's response totally unacceptable. Fox News' Ashley Webster with more.
16: And the Wall Street Journal, citing sources that are familiar with Iran's response, say these are the key points. A proposal to end the fighting and a gradual opening of the Strait of Hormuz. That the U.S. lift its blockade of Iranian ports immediately. Nuclear issues to be negotiated over the next 30 days.
12: Iran also proposing to have some of its highly enriched uranium diluted and the rest transferred to a third country. Iranian state media reports the U.S. proposal essentially calls for Tehran to surrender to President Trump's excessive demands. Several Kettering elementary schools will have students back in class today after bomb threats forced them to evacuate on Friday.
17: Somebody called Orchard Park, Southdale, Beavertown, and Prass Elementary Schools. Officers moved in and searched in and around the schools. Parents showed up to get their kids.
18: I was at work, so I was a little surprised. Really definitely worried, so I'm excited to get up there and see her.
19: Whoever the caller was said that they planted a few bombs outside the school within the past few days, is what they had said.
17: Police used search dogs but did not find anything suspicious.
12: That's News Center 7's Taylor Robertson. A Montgomery County prosecutor called a child abuse case sadistic and horrible after seven children were found abused in a Dayton home.
20: Police arrested the mother, Heather Pippin, and her boyfriend, Stephanus Golden, at a home on Roe Avenue last month. A Montgomery County prosecutor said the suspects homeschooled their children, and that's why no one knew how long the abuse had gone on.
30: All of these children, I think it's clear, were abused to the point that they were tortured.
20: Police also found more than 30 dogs and chickens in the home. Each suspect will need $500,000 to get out of jail.
12: That's News Center 7's Letitia Perry. Workers are in the process of building a sheriff's office substation in Harrison Township.
31: The $1.8 million project on North Dixie Drive is being funded mostly through grants from the state and Montgomery County, and the sheriff's office says no police levy funds are being used. It should take around 180 days to complete.
12: That's WHIO's Ron Otto reporting. The man accused of opening fire at the White House Correspondents' Dinner will be in court today.
1: Cole Allen faces four federal charges, including attempting to assassinate President Trump and assault on a federal law enforcement officer with a deadly weapon. Prosecutors say Allen was armed with a shotgun, handgun, and knives when he tried to break through a security checkpoint at the Washington Hilton on April 25th, where the White House Correspondents' Dinner was being held and attended by President Trump, administration members, and the press. Allen is accused of shooting a uniformed Secret Service officer who was hit on his protective vest and was not seriously hurt. Allen has not yet entered a plea and has been behind bars since he was apprehended.
12: That's Fox's Tanya J. Powers. WHIO News Time, 6:19.
0: I'm Larry Hansgen. 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Here's Storm Center 7 meteorologist Brittley Ritz.
8: 67 degrees this afternoon, breezy with partly to mostly sunny skies. 41 tomorrow morning, 72 tomorrow afternoon, partly cloudy. As the skies increase overnight, Tuesday and into Wednesday, we have the chance for showers off and on across the valley. Nothing severe. That ends around 6, 7 o'clock in the morning on Wednesday. Then we start to clear things out and hit a high of 70. 66 on Thursday, mostly sunny. Partly cloudy on Friday, a high of 71.
0: Our live Doppler 7 radar clear. We got 42 in Springfield, 43 in Beaver Creek, and 43 at Dayton Severe Weather Station.
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15: Definitely not going to be late to wherever you're going right now as traffic continues to move well on all of the highways. We have no traffic jams and we've had no accidents reported this Monday morning. With traffic every 10 minutes, I'm Jake Magnotta, WHIO Triple Team Traffic.
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0: Good morning, I'm Larry Hansgen.
11: Just when I think you couldn't possibly be any dumber, you go and do something like this. And totally redeem yourself.
0: A Texarkana, Texas couple going viral for their prom outfits. They were inspired by the movie Dumb and Dumber. Brennan Allen and Olivia King wore orange and blue outfits just like Jim Carrey and Jeff Daniels and accessorized with matching top hats and canes. 43 degrees now at 625.
12: That's 25 minutes after 6 o'clock. I'm Will Taylor. To Preble County, a hit-and-run crash involving a semi-truck sent two people to the hospital.
20: The left lane of I-70 westbound was closed for hours as medics and troopers worked to investigate what happened during the crash. Investigators were called to the crash around 8:15 Sunday night and found an SUV with severe damage. They say a semi drove the SUV off the road, causing it to flip several times, hitting the grass embankment. Investigators later pulled the semi driver over in Wayne County, Indiana. The driver and the passenger of the SUV were taken to Miami Valley Hospital with serious but not life-threatening injuries.
12: That's News Center 7's Letitia Perry. Here's a WHIO impact story, which means we go in depth on a major story every hour. Health officials are using this month to help raise awareness about the most common form of cancer.
13: May is Skin Cancer Awareness Month. The American Academy of Dermatology Association says it's to shine a light on how to reduce your risk of developing skin cancer, how to find skin cancer early when it's highly treatable, and the fact that people of all skin tones develop skin cancer. 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
12: That's Fox's Lisa Brady. WHIO News Time, 627.
0: And this is Miami Valley's Morning News. I'm Larry Hansgen. We provide you with the weather, traffic, and news you need to start each day. 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
14: Do I have great news for you if you're one of the 1 in 3 people in the U.S. that rent? In metro area after metro area, rents are falling. In fact, I saw a report recently of metro areas where rents have fallen back to where they were 5 years ago. Now, that's an exception, but the rule is rents are soft in so many places around the U.S., except in New England. And what you need to know is the more you shop around before your lease is done, and you're looking for whether you're going to renew where you are, go shop the competition. And the most money you're going to save is if you're willing to walk. If somebody else offers you a much better deal and where you live won't, then you move to get that bargain. This is Clark Howard.
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0: Good morning. It's 6:30. I'm Larry Hansgen. Welcome to Miami Valley's morning news. We are live on Monday, May the 11th. We've got 43 degrees in Dayton, and here are the big three things you need to know. Mostly sunny today, a high in the mid-60s, an Englewood man arrested, now facing dozens of child porn charges. And our top local story, President Trump rejecting Iran's response to his administration's proposal to end the war.
10: Still no deal. President Trump confirming that he had received the latest response, writing this on Truth Social. He said, I've just read the response from Iran's so-called representatives. I don't like it. Totally unacceptable. Thank you for your attention to this matter.
12: That's Fox's Alex Hogan reporting from the White House. An Iranian news agency reports a source tells them the president's response does not matter at all, and no one is drafting plans to please him. The ceasefire holds, and the U.S. blockade in the Strait of Hormuz continues. Meantime, oil prices have surged following the president's response. Fox's Jonathan Savage has the latest.
16: The price of crude oil jumped again this morning, staying at the high levels we've seen since the start of Operation Epic Fury. Markets responding to pessimism over potential peace between the United States and Iran.
12: Stay tuned here as we continue to cover this situation in the Middle East and bring you the very latest updates here on your station for breaking news, 1290 and 95.7 WHIO.
17: Heading into the work week with below normal temperatures, but there's warmer weather ahead of us. I'm Storm Center 7 meteorologist Brittley Ritz. We'll talk about when the 80-degree weather returns.
15: We're not needing any extra time taking the interstates this morning. Traffic is moving well. With traffic every 10 minutes, I'm Jake Magnata, WHIO Triple Team Traffic.
0: I'm Larry Hansgen. 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
12: I'm Will Taylor. To Montgomery County, medics needed to take two people to the hospital following a crash Saturday night.
18: Happened on Hoover Road in Dayton. According to police, a man driving a three-wheeler lost control, crossed the center line, and went off the road into a utility pole. Both people inside were ejected. They suffered serious injuries. The crash is now under investigation.
12: That's News Center 7's Taylor Robertson. Drivers will need to take a different route this week in Huber Heights. Chambersburg Road will be closed west of Old Troy Pike between Stony Creek Drive and Quail Ridge. The closure is to allow for the installation of a new city gas pipe. It'll start this morning at 8:15 and is scheduled to be reopened on this Wednesday. Traffic will be detoured using Fishburg Road. Workers are finished with a bridge in Greene County.
19: The Old Stage Road Bridge in Spring Valley Township is back open after being shut down in 2015. The project involved replacing the former truss superstructure with a 140-foot galvanized steel plate girder and a composite concrete deck.
12: That's WHIO's Ron Otto reporting. Funding came from the County Engineer Bridge Formula Program. Passengers aboard a Dutch cruise ship are finally returning home after three people died from hantavirus.
2: Evacuations are continuing from the cruise ship where the people died from hantavirus. That ship arrived off the Canary Islands, a Spanish territory off the coast of West Africa. Evacuations started today and are expected to continue until Monday. Passengers were grouped by nationality. Then they're going to the airport for flights to their home country. A State Department chartered plane is flying 17 Americans from the ship to Nebraska. Then those Americans will be monitored by a CDC team. The World Health Organization is urging people to remain calm, saying the risk of hantavirus to the public is very low.
12: That's Fox's Marianne Rafferty. Oasis fans will get to see the band on the big screen.
7: A documentary on the band Oasis from Peaky Blinders creator Stephen Knight will hit theaters this fall. It'll feature the first joint interview with the Gallagher brothers in more than 25 years. Disney says the film will open in limited theatrical run, including IMAX, September 11th, before streaming later this year. The feature documentary is one of the most anticipated rock and roll comebacks in a generation. Its creators describe it as an unapologetically uplifting account of arguably the biggest musical event of 2025, capturing the experience and emotions of the band and their fans around the world during the reunion tour.
12: That's Fox's Michelle Polino. WHIO News Time, 6:35.
0: I'm Larry Hansgen. This is Miami Valley's Morning News. And coming up, the summer concert season shaping up with Santana and the Doobie Brothers on one big show at Riverbend Music Center June 17th. I've got two tickets for the show. Two tickets for caller number two. 937-957-1290. That's 937-957-1290. You get a pair of tickets to see Santana and the Doobie Brothers, Riverbend Music Center, June 17th. Caller number two, good luck. Still to come on Miami Valley's Morning News. Well, Americans on that aforementioned antivirus cruise ship have got some options. Now we got that story in 2 minutes. WHIO News Time is 6:36.
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24: 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I'd like to give a huge shout out to the Wright State University men's basketball team, who made the NCAA tournament and gave Virginia a run for their money in the first round. Led by head coach Clint Sargent, his scrappy bunch of young men won the Horizon League tournament and went to the NCAAs on a very small NIL budget. Clint Sargent is a hardworking class act who deserved this success. And the basketball team isn't the only good thing going on out there on campus. The school is thriving as well. President Sue Edwards is a leader who cares about Dayton, Ohio, and all the students and faculty at Wright State. The impact Wright State makes on the Dayton region cannot be questioned. So to everyone out there at Wright State University, and I do mean everyone, congrats on your success. You're good news for Dayton.
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0: Good morning, I'm Larry Hanskin. Congratulating Larry, no relation, in Tip City. He's won a pair of tickets to see Santana and the Doobie Brothers at Riverbend Music Center June 17th. We've got more tickets to give away all week, so please keep listening. 43 degrees now at 639.
12: That's 21 minutes before 7 o'clock. I'm Will Taylor. A Miami County couple woke up to find their truck had been stolen, but hours later, the person who claimed to find it returned it and even gave them gas money.
4: It happened Saturday morning on Green Street in Piqua. Shortly after filing a police report, the couple posted about it on social media. Someone then reached out to the couple.
5: I called him thinking it was a scam, but hoping it was real, and it was. He brought it back and within the hour before I got home from work.
9: He gave me $10 for gas. Okay. You know, he said there's a little bit of gas missing out of it.
5: He apologized profusely. And
9: I asked him if he went four-wheeling in it because of the mud all over it.
4: The couple then let police know they had their truck back.
12: That's News Center 7's Letitia Perry reporting. The Americans who are the passengers on the cruise ship linked to Hantavirus can quarantine, but only if they choose to.
14: While the University of Nebraska Medical Center's National Quarantine Unit has agreed to receive the 17 Americans on board that cruise ship, it's not required they go there. Acting Director of the World Health Organization's Department of Epidemic and Pandemic Management, Maria Van Kerkhove, on Fox's The Sunday Briefing said that is part of WHO policy.
11: Active follow-up for 42 days. This would include checks, health checks by authorities, and either be quarantined at home or quarantined in a medical facility.
14: Kerkhove said real-time updates are shared with the CDC as patients are observed.
12: That's Fox's Grinnell Scott.
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12: It's National Police Week in Washington, D.C., and multiple events are planned to honor those who have fallen in the line of duty.
13: Today, there is a canine police memorial service at the National Law Enforcement Officers Memorial in D.C. Wednesday is the 38th annual candlelight vigil on the National Mall. The names of the fallen are read out loud at this vigil and are engraved on the walls of the memorial. The week's events culminate Friday with the National Peace Officers Memorial Service to be held on the west front of the U.S. Capitol building. So far in 2026 through May 5th, 35 officers have died. That is three deaths fewer than for the same period last year.
12: That's Fox's Jessica Rosenthal, WHIO News Time, 641.
0: 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Here's Storm Center 7 meteorologist Brittley Ritz.
20: 67 degrees this afternoon, breezy with partly to mostly sunny skies. 41 tomorrow morning, 72 tomorrow afternoon, partly cloudy as the skies increase overnight. Tuesday and into Wednesday, we have the chance for showers off and on across the valley. Nothing severe. That ends around 6, 7 o'clock in the morning on Wednesday. Then we start to clear things out and hit a high of 70. 66 on Thursday, mostly sunny, partly cloudy on Friday, a high of 71.
0: Now, our live Doppler 7 radar is clear, and we've got 42 in Springfield, 44 in Centerville, 43 at Dayton Severe Weather Station.
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21: It's been a great Monday morning drive up to this point. With good road conditions, traffic has been moving very well. Smooth commute in all directions and no accidents blocking anything. With traffic every 10 minutes, I'm Jake Magnata, WHIO Triple Team Traffic.
0: 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The thief didn't take any cash, just cards from display cases. And still to come, the national champs are heading to the White House today. That story in 2 minutes, WHIO News Time at 6:43.
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27: 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It's called Miami Valley's Morning News, and it's all news, all weather, and all traffic all morning long. 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
0: 646, I'm Larry Hansgen. 43 degrees in Dayton. Big three things you need to know. Mostly sunny today, a high in the mid-60s. Passengers released from the cruise ship struck by Hantavirus. And our top story, Iran counteroffering after rejecting a U.S. peace plan.
12: President Trump not happy with Iran's response to the U.S. proposal to end the war. Fox's Alex Hogan's at the White House with more.
17: The administration saying it's not at all what they had hoped for. This is that Truth Social post. The president wrote, "I have just read the response from Iran's so-called representatives. I don't like it. Totally unacceptable. Thank you for your attention to this matter."
12: An Iranian military spokesperson threatened problems for countries that join the U.S. in imposing sanctions on Tehran. The ceasefire holds and the U.S. blockade will continue. Police ordered residents to stay indoors after a woman was shot.
18: This happened in Hamilton County Friday. Police said it was an isolated incident after what witnesses say started as a robbery at a nearby business. A man who worked with the victim said someone tried to grab money from her. When she ran after them, they shot her.
22: I see her every day. Like I said, she does the cash. You know, when people come in with cars, she'll pay for the cars. Lawyer. She's been with this company for a long time. Like I say, she left her country to start here.
18: Police are still working to find who killed her.
12: That's News Center 7's Taylor Robertson. An Englewood man is behind bars today, facing dozens of child porn charges.
19: 35-year-old Justin Beckley is facing several charges after 39 files were traced to a cloud-based storage that he subscribed to. Investigators are now looking into multiple computer and electronic devices for more evidence.
12: WHIO's Ron Otto reporting, Beckley is in the Montgomery County Jail on a $100,000 bond. The Pentagon launched a massive digital archive of unidentified anomalous phenomena.
28: The UAP archives filled with documents and film clips, some dating back to the 1940s, with reports of objects around the world performing apparently impossible aerial maneuvers. It includes materials from Sweden and the Netherlands when officials suggested sightings did not originate from any known culture on Earth. Republican Congresswoman Anna Paulina Luna of the Task Force on the Declassification of Federal Secrets tells Fox a lot of material is redacted, but
2: God.
4: This Thursday, we will obtain these 40-plus documents by name that we at the task force have been specifically requesting.
28: The Pentagon says the archives got 340 million hits in the first 12 hours it was available.
12: That's Fox's Jill Nadeau. The college football national champions scheduled to make a visit to the White House today.
5: The Hoosiers continue to celebrate their undefeated season and first ever national title. Head coach Kurt Cignetti and the team making the trip following their win over Miami in the title game. The tradition of championship sports teams visiting the White House dates all the way back to the 1800s. College football champions have gone to Washington since Alabama did it back in 1961. Quarterback Fernando Mendoza won the Heisman Trophy and will not make the trip. He told reporters that he can't miss practice to visit the White House.

0: 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And here's Storm Center 7 meteorologist Brittley Ritz.
1: 67 degrees this afternoon, breezy with partly to mostly sunny skies. 41 tomorrow morning, 72 tomorrow afternoon, partly cloudy as the skies increase overnight. Tuesday and into Wednesday, we have the chance for showers off and on across the valley. Nothing severe. That ends around 6, 7 o'clock in the morning on Wednesday. Then we start to clear things out and hit a high of 70. 66 on Thursday, mostly sunny, partly cloudy on Friday, a high of 71.
0: Live Doppler 7 radar clear, 42 in Springfield. We got 43 in Huber Heights and 43 at Dayton Severe Weather Station.
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3: 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With traffic every 10 minutes, I'm Jake Magnata, WHIO Triple Team Traffic.
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6: Good morning. I'm Larry Hansgen. The sun is up, and it will be mostly sunny today. A little on the cool side, though, as eventually we'll see our temperatures get up into the mid-60s this afternoon. But right now, just 43 degrees at 6:55. Well, a new survey by Midday reveals 66% of men rely on the women in their life, or the woman, I should say, in their life to pick out their ties, shirts, suits, even their shoes. I find this number shockingly high.
7: Same.
8: Yeah. Way high.
6: Yeah?
7: Yeah.
6: Now, it is obvious that you dress yourself, Will.
8: I don't know how to take that.
6: just take it, okay? Parker, you've got your own unique style as well.
9: Thank you.
6: I always dress for an emergency nine holes. You never know when, you're going to have to go out and play, so I've got to be dressed appropriately.
7: Mm-hmm.
6: Now, Brittany, you said you were surprised as well that the number's that high.
7: Yeah, I don't dress my husband. Every now and again, he'll be like, hey, does this look nice? Or, ask my opinion.
6: Okay.
7: But he's a big boy. He dresses himself.
6: Now, would you ever say, you're not wearing that, are you?
7: I don't know that I ever have, no.
6: Okay.
7: It's just like, okay, no, we're going somewhere fancier than the way that you're dressed.
6: Ah, okay.
7: Like, you need to just dress it up a little bit.
6: Okay. Now, would you be open to coaching like that?
8: Would I be open? Yeah, I mean, I'll take criticism.
6: Who said we were criticizing?
8: That's not constructive criticism.
6: Oh, okay, feedback. Like,
8: yeah, feedback. Will, that tie doesn't go with that shirt.
6: Okay,
8: Yeah, I'll take that stuff.
6: Man, I can't remember last time I wore a tie.
7: Oh, really?
6: Yeah. I mean, I was at graduation for my daughter, got her MBA this weekend.
7: Mm-hmm.
6: I didn't wear a tie. You know what? I didn't see a lot of ties in the room.
7: Probably not, yeah.
8: No.
6: But, that's probably the one thing I've got in my closet that, I don't know, predates most of you people. But I pick them out myself. I pick them out myself.
7: Yeah,
6: But here's a good piece of advice I got. Okay, I'll share that. If you ever buy a suit, you ever go out and you buy a new suit, when you're buying a suit, buy a shirt and a tie at the same time. That way you know you've got an outfit.
7: Yeah.
6: All right, top story today, Iran says no, and the president's not happy at 6:58.
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12: 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So to Chris, Amanda, Stephanie, Chuck, Linda, Carla, Jackie, Lori, Belinda, Ron, Eric, Jelani, Sarah, Dick, Sydney, Natasha, Colleen, Aubrey, Alexis, LaDonna, Miriam, and Board Chair Judy Buddy, you are good news for Dayton.
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6: Good morning. It's 7 o'clock. I'm Larry Hansgen. Welcome to Miami Valley's Morning News. We are live on Monday, May 11th. We've got 45 degrees in Dayton. Here are the big three things you need to know. Well, we got a sunny day ahead of us with a high in the mid-60s. Back to class today after four Kettering elementary schools were briefly evacuated on Friday due to bomb threats. And our top story, President Trump calling Iran's response to the American proposal to end the war totally unacceptable.
7: Yeah, despite this, the ceasefire holds in addition to the blockade on the Strait of Hormuz. Fox's Molly Line has the latest.
13: Iranian state television says that Tehran rejected the U.S. proposal, amounting it to surrender. They insisted instead on war reparations by the U.S., full Iranian sovereignty over the Strait of Hormuz, and an end to sanctions.
8: The president drawing a hard line on the Iranian nuclear program.
13: He has threatened to resume bombing if Iran doesn't roll back its nuclear program and reopen the strait.
7: Iran's military warns that countries enforcing sanctions against Tehran will face issues when their ships use the Strait of Hormuz.
8: Several attacks against ships in the Persian Gulf have taken place over the last week.
7: Stay tuned here as we continue to cover this situation in the Middle East and bring you the very latest updates here on your station for breaking news, 1290 and 95.7 WHIO.
14: Rain chances are pretty limited, but they don't just not exist. I'm Storm Center 7 meteorologist Brittley Ritz. We'll talk about when our next chance for rain arrives and how much.
15: Traffic is moving at normal speeds no matter where you're at on the interstates this morning. With traffic every 10 minutes, I'm Jake Magnotta, WHIO Triple Team Traffic.
6: I'm Larry Hansgen. 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
7: I'm Brittany Otto.
8: I'm Will Taylor.
7: Well, several Kettering elementary schools will have students back in class today after bomb threats forced them to evacuate on Friday.
16: Somebody called Orchard Park, Southdale, Beavertown, and Prass Elementary Schools. Officers moved in and searched in and around the schools. Parents showed up to get their kids.
17: I was at work, so I was a little surprised. Really definitely worried, so I'm excited to get up there and see her.
18: Whoever the caller was said that they planted a few bombs outside the school within the past few days, is what they had said.
16: Police used search dogs but did not find anything suspicious.
7: That's News Center 7's Taylor Robertson.
8: A Montgomery County prosecutor called a child abuse case sadistic and horrible after seven children were found abused in a Dayton home.
19: Police arrested the mother, Heather Pippen, and her boyfriend, Stephanus Golden, at a home on Roe Avenue last month. A Montgomery County prosecutor said the suspects homeschooled their children, and that's why no one knew how long the abuse had gone on.
20: All of these children, I think it's clear, were abused to the point that they were tortured.
19: Police also found more than 30 dogs and chickens in the home. Each suspect will need $500,000 to get out of jail.
8: That's News Center 7's Letitia Perry.
7: Workers in the process of building a sheriff's office substation in Harrison Township.
21: The $1.8 million project on North Dixie Drive is being funded mostly through grants from the state and Montgomery County, and the sheriff's office says no police levy funds are being used. It should take around 180 days to complete.
7: That's WHIO's Ron Otto reporting.
8: The man accused of opening fire at the White House Correspondents' Dinner will be in court today.
22: Cole Allen faces four federal charges, including attempting to assassinate President Trump and assault on a federal law enforcement officer with a deadly weapon. Prosecutors say Allen was armed with a shotgun, handgun, and knives when he tried to break through a security checkpoint at the Washington Hilton on April 25th, where the White House Correspondents' Dinner was being held and attended by President Trump, administration members, and the press. Allen is accused of shooting a uniformed Secret Service officer who was hit on his protective vest and was not seriously hurt. Allen has not yet entered a plea and has been behind bars since he was apprehended.
8: That's Fox's Tanya J. Powers.
7: President Trump headed to Beijing this week for a summit with China's leader.
0: This week's trip to China will be the first by an American president since President Trump traveled to Beijing back in 2017. It comes amid trade tensions and the ongoing war in Iran. President Trump has met several times with China's President Xi Jinping, and both leaders have expressed a commitment to fostering a strong bilateral relationship. That relationship has been strained at times with tit-for-tat tariffs amid negotiations over a long-term trade deal. President Trump is also expected to raise concerns about China's purchase of Iranian oil.
7: That's Fox's Jared Halpern. WHO News Time 7:05.
6: I'm Larry Hansgen, and this is Miami Valley's Morning News. The Cleveland Browns and first-year head coach Todd Monken had rookie minicamp over the weekend.
3: You know, the guys that we drafted along with the free agent signees, and then, you know, a bunch of guys, trial guys that are trying to make our team want to be a Cleveland Brown, which is really cool. I think efficiency-wise, the guys handled the installs over the last couple days at a really high level. They've got a coach-me-coach mentality, which you'd love to see. Guys that want to be coached want to be pushed.
6: The Browns' next OTA, or optional team activity, will be May 19th through the 21st. And still to come, remember that war in Ukraine? Yeah, well, a possible end. That story in 2 minutes. WHIO News Time, 7:06.
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6: Good morning. I'm Larry Hansgen. 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
8: I'm Will Taylor.
7: I'm Brittany Otto. Now to Preble County, a hit-and-run crash involving a semi sent two people to the hospital.
19: The left lane of I-70 westbound was closed for hours as medics and troopers worked to investigate what happened during the crash. Investigators were called to the crash around 8:15 Sunday night and found an SUV with severe damage. They say a semi drove the SUV off the road, causing it to flip several times, hitting the grass embankment. Investigators later pulled the semi driver over in Wayne County, Indiana. The driver and the passenger of the SUV were taken to Miami Valley Hospital with serious but non-life-threatening injuries.
7: That's News Center 7's Letitia Perry.
8: During a Russian parade, Vladimir Putin promised to end their war with Ukraine.
1: The president of Russia did not elaborate. He made those comments after yesterday's scaled-back Victory Day parade in Moscow's Red Square. Russian officials citing the current operational situation, meaning for the first time in 20 years, that usual rows of tanks and ballistic missile carriers were absent. The annual parade usually commemorates the end of World War II, but Putin used his speech to justify his war in Ukraine and denounce NATO, saying victory has always been and will be ours. However, additional security measures were put in place amid fears of a surprise Ukrainian attack as Kyiv's drones continue striking deeper inside Russia.
8: That's Fox's Stephanie Bennett.
7: The former national director of the Anti-Defamation League has passed away.
2: Abe Foxman, who led the U.S. chapter of the ADL from 1987 to 2015, passed away Sunday. The ADL said in a statement that it deeply mourns the loss of our longtime national director and called him one of the world's foremost voices against anti-Semitism and hate. Upon his retirement in 2015, Foxman told the Associated Press that he was worried the internet was giving bigots a way to spread their beliefs not only anonymously, but at the speed of light. Abraham Foxman was 86 years old.
7: That's Fox's Ted Lindner.
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8: There's been another twist in a legal battle over a home once owned by a Hollywood legend.
4: It's another setback for a Los Angeles couple who bought the house where Marilyn Monroe died. That couple lives next door. They want to tear Monroe's house down and expand their estate. But a lawsuit they filed against the city of Los Angeles was thrown out by a federal court judge last week. The couple sued back in January after the city designated the home that Marilyn Monroe owned for 6 months to be a historical cultural monument, preventing them from tearing down the property that they purchased for over $8 million in 2023. The judge in the case is allowing the couple to refile their complaint by May 26th.
8: That's Fox's Paul Stevens. WHIO News Time, 7:11.
6: I'm Larry Hansgen. This is Miami Valley's Morning News. 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And here's Storm Center 7 meteorologist Brittany Ritz.
5: 67 degrees this afternoon, breezy with partly to mostly sunny skies. 41 tomorrow morning, 72 tomorrow afternoon, partly cloudy as the skies increase overnight. Tuesday and into Wednesday, we have the chance for showers off and on across the valley. Nothing severe. That ends around 6, 7 o'clock in the morning on Wednesday. Then we start to clear things out and hit a high of 7. 66 on Thursday, mostly sunny, partly cloudy on Friday, a high of 71.
6: Well, our live Doppler 7 radar is clear. We got 44 in Springfield, 43 at Wright-Patton, 45 at Dayton's Severe Weather Station.
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15: Larry, I just heard that there was a crash in Beaver Creek near Area B at Wright Pat. Sounding like this was on Colonel Glenn Highway near 675. Also heard that it could be on the interstate, but I'm not seeing any slow traffic through here. But heads up, I've heard a medic is heading to the scene right now. Also looks like there is a crash in downtown Dayton near Sinclair at 5th and Wilkinson Streets. With traffic every 10 minutes, I'm Jake Magnata, WHIO Triple Team Traffic.
6: Res Blanc Houston 5-0 to take two games out of three in that weekend series. Cincinnati, though, still in last place in the NL Central, five games behind the Cubs. Cleveland fell to Minnesota 5-4. Guardians, though, lead the AL Central despite just a .500 record. Location, location, location. Well, still to come, you've got a detour ahead of you this week if you're driving in Huber Heights. That story in 2 minutes, WHIO News Time 7:13.
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6: 7:16, I'm Larry Hansgen, 45 degrees in Dayton. Big three things you need to know, mostly sunny today with a high in the mid-60s. President Trump will visit China this week, and our top story, Iran rejects the latest U.S. peace proposal.
7: In a Truth Social post, President Trump calling Iran's response totally unacceptable. Fox News' Ashley Webster has more.
18: In the Wall Street Journal, citing sources that are familiar with Iran's response, say these are the key points. A proposal to end the fighting and a gradual opening of the Strait of Hormuz. That the U.S. lift its blockade of Iranian ports immediately. Nuclear issues to be negotiated over the next 30 days.
8: Iran also proposing to have some of its highly enriched uranium diluted and the rest transferred to a third country. Iranian state media reports the U.S. proposal essentially calls for Tehran to surrender to President Trump's excessive demands.
7: And Montgomery County medics needed to take two people to the hospital following a crash Saturday night.
27: It happened on Hoover Road in Dayton. According to police, a man driving a three-wheeler lost control, crossed the center line, and went off the road into a utility pole. Both people inside were ejected. They suffered serious injuries. The crash is now under investigation.
7: That's News Center 7's Taylor Robertson.
8: Drivers will need to take a different route this week in Huber Heights. Chambersburg Road will be closed west of Old Troy Pike between Stony Creek Drive and Quail Ridge. The closure is to allow for the installation of a new city gas pipe. It starts this morning at 8:15 and is scheduled to be reopened this Wednesday. Traffic will be detoured using Fishburg Road.
7: Workers finished with a bridge in Greene County.
21: The Old Stage Road Bridge in Spring Valley Township is back open after being shut down in 2015. The project involved replacing the former truss superstructure with a 140-foot galvanized steel plate girder and a composite concrete deck.
7: That's WHIO's Ron Otto reporting. Funding came from the County Engineer Bridge Formula Program.
8: Passengers aboard a Dutch cruise ship are finally returning home after three people died from hantavirus.
0: Evacuations are continuing from the cruise ship where the people died from hantavirus. That ship arrived off the Canary Islands, a Spanish territory off the coast of West Africa. Evacuations started today and are expected to continue until Monday. Passengers were grouped by nationality. Then they're going to the airport for flights to their home country. A State Department chartered plane is flying 17 Americans from the ship to Nebraska. Then those Americans will be monitored by a CDC team. The World Health Organization is urging people to remain calm, saying the risk of hantavirus to the public is very low.
8: That's Fox's Marianne Rafferty. WHIO News Time, 719.
6: I'm Larry Hansgen. This is Miami Valley's Morning News. 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And here's Storm Center 7 meteorologist Brittany Ritz.
5: 67 degrees this afternoon, breezy with partly to mostly sunny skies, 41 tomorrow morning, 72 tomorrow afternoon, partly cloudy as the skies increase overnight. Tuesday and into Wednesday, we have the chance for showers off and on across the valley. Nothing severe. That ends around 6, 7 o'clock in the morning on Wednesday. Then we start to clear things out and hit a high of 70. 66 on Thursday, mostly sunny, partly cloudy on Friday, a high of 71.
6: Well, our live Doppler 7 radar is clear. The sun's up. We got 44 in Springfield, 43 in Xenia, 45 at Dayton Severe Weather Station.
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6: And now here's an update with Jake Magnata.
15: All right, looks like we just had a crash in the Dayton area coming out of downtown. This is southbound 75 at Edwin C. Moses Boulevard. And I can see on the camera police just got here. Looks like the left two lanes blocked. Looks like maybe three vehicles involved here. So we're already quickly backing up past Route 35. If you're not even in the Dayton area yet, I would just consider exiting southbound 75 before you come into downtown. And then if you need back onto the interstate, looks like you can do that off of Dryden Road. Also, if you're in Beaver Creek, a crash reported on Colonel Glenn Highway. This is near 675. Slow traffic in the area here. And in downtown Dayton, a crash at 5th and Wilkinson Streets near Sinclair. With traffic every 10 minutes, I'm Jake Magnano, WHIO Triple Team Traffic.
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2: Betting on college sports. Good luck with that. I think this falls into the category of you should have thought of that earlier. Pushing these bills through is kind of like trying to put the toothpaste back in the tube. And the gaming industry sure isn't going to buy into this. The Ohio Casino Commission says the state generated over $1 billion in sports betting just last year. We do need to get control of sports betting, but these bills will likely generate more lawsuits than yes votes. I'm Ron Otto, and that's my sports rundown.
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13: Good morning, I'm Larry Hansgen. The state of Mississippi is putting up new anti-crime billboards. The billboards located on the Tennessee-Mississippi border and read, "Welcome to Mississippi, where the firing squad is legal. Think twice." 45 degrees now at 7:25.
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14: 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Now the WHIO impact story, which means we go in-depth on a major story every hour.
15: Health officials using this month to help raise awareness about the most common form of cancer.
16: May is Skin Cancer Awareness Month. The American Academy of Dermatology Association says it's to shine a light on how to reduce your risk of developing skin cancer, how to find skin cancer early when it's highly treatable, and the fact that people of all skin tones develop skin cancer. 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
15: That's Fox's Lisa Brady. WHIO News Time, 7:26.
13: I'm Larry Hansgen. This is Miami Valley's Morning News as we welcome you to a brand new work week and we start thinking about the weekend now. So let's find out what's happening, sponsored by WHIO.
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17: 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The Wedding Singer is happening this weekend over at La Comedia. You can remember that movie, Adam Sandler and Drew Barrymore. Yep, that's the one. 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And Springfest in the Berg is going on this weekend. That's in Riverfront Park in Miamisburg. 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Getting you out into the Maumee Valley, I'm Chris Hartley, 1290 95.7 WHIO, Dayton's News and Talk.

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9: Good morning. It's 7:30. I'm Larry Hansgen. Welcome to Miami Valley's morning news. We are live on Monday, May 11th, we got 45 degrees in Dayton. Here are the big three things you need to know. Mostly sunny today with a high in the mid-60s. We've got a traffic red alert northbound 75 at Edwin C. Moses Boulevard. The left two lanes are blocked. And our top local story, President Trump rejecting Iran's response to his administration's proposal to end the war.
10: Still no deal. President Trump confirming that he had received the latest response, writing this on Truth Social. He said, "I've just read the response from Iran's so-called representatives. I don't like it. Totally unacceptable. Thank you for your attention to this matter."
2: That's Fox's Alex Hogan at the White House. An Iranian news agency report says a source tells them that the president's response does not matter at all and no one is drafting plans to please him.
11: The ceasefire holds and the U.S. blockade in the Strait of Hormuz continues.
2: Now, meantime, oil prices have surged following the president's response. Fox's Jonathan Savage has the latest.
12: The price of crude oil jumped again this morning, staying at the high levels we've seen since the start of Operation Epic Fury. Markets responding to pessimism over potential peace between the United States and Iran.
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13: Heading into the work week with below normal temperatures, but there's warmer weather ahead of us. I'm Storm Center 7 meteorologist Brittley Ritz. We'll talk about when the 80-degree weather returns.
14: Well, don't take I-75 south through Dayton. Traffic is barely moving due to a crash at Edwin C. Moses Boulevard. Left two lanes are blocked, and you'll want to go a different way. With continuous updates, I'm Jake Magnotta, WHIO Triple Team Traffic.
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2: I'm Brittany Otto.
11: I'm Will Taylor.
2: A police ordered residents to stay indoors after a woman was shot.
15: This happened in Hamilton County Friday. Police said it was an isolated incident after what witnesses say started as a robbery at a nearby business. A man who worked with the victim said someone tried to grab money from her. When she ran after them, they shot her.
16: I see her every day. Like I said, she does the cash. You know, when people come in with cars, she'll pay for the cars. Loyal. She's been with this company for a long time. Like I said, she left her country to start here.
15: Police are still working to find who killed her.
2: That's News Center 7's Taylor Robertson.
11: An Englewood man is behind bars today facing dozens of child porn charges.
17: 35-year-old Justin Beckley is facing several charges after 39 files were traced to a cloud-based storage that he subscribed to. Investigators are now looking into multiple computer and electronic devices for more evidence.
11: That's WHIO's Ron Otto reporting. Beckley is in the Montgomery County Jail on a $100,000 bond.
2: The Pentagon launched a massive digital archive of unidentified anomalous phenomena.
18: The UAP archives filled with documents and film clips, some dating back to the 1940s, with reports of objects around the world performing apparently impossible aerial maneuvers. It includes materials from Sweden and the Netherlands when officials suggested sightings did not originate from any known culture on Earth. Republican Congresswoman Anna Paulina Luna of the Task Force on the Declassification of Federal Secrets tells Fox a lot of material is redacted, but
19: this Thursday we will obtain these 40 plus documents by name that we at the task force have been specifically requesting.
18: The Pentagon says the archives got 340 million hits in the first 12 hours it was available.
2: That's Fox's Jill Nato.
11: The college football national champions scheduled to make a visit to the White House today.
20: The Hoosiers continue to celebrate their undefeated season and first ever national title. Head coach Kurt Cignetti and the team making the trip following their win over Miami in the title game. The tradition of championship sports teams visiting the White House dates all the way back to the 1800s. College football champions have gone to Washington since Alabama did it back in 1961. Quarterback Fernando Mendoza won the Heisman Trophy and will not make the trip. He told reporters that he can't miss practice to visit the White House. He's now a member of the Las Vegas Raiders.
11: That's Fox's Jay Berman. WHIO News Time, 7:35.
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9: And we got a problem on I-75. Those details from Jake Magnata.
14: Yeah, Larry, all lanes of southbound 75 through the downtown Dayton area barely moving right now. We had a crash about 15 minutes ago at Edwin C. Moses Boulevard right as you're about to cross into Moraine. The left two lanes are blocked. Medics are here. Looks like maybe three vehicles involved. I've heard one car may be flipped over. It's kind of hard to see on the camera right now. A tree's blocking my view. So only one lane of traffic open. That delay all the way back to State Route 4. So you can exit here or before that at Stanley Avenue or anywhere before you come into the Dayton area to avoid this delay this hour. I'm Jake Magnata, WHIO Triple Team Traffic.
21: Just when I think you couldn't possibly be any dumber, you go and do something like this and totally redeem yourself.
9: Well, a couple in Texarkana, Texas, is going viral for their prom outfits. They were inspired by the movie Dumb and Dumber. Brennan Allen and Olivia King wore orange and blue outfits just like Jim Carrey and Jeff Daniels and accessorized with matching top hats and canes. Well, still to come on Miami Valley's Morning News, how a stolen car became a borrowed car. That story in 2 minutes. WHIO News Time, 7:36.
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11: I'm Will Taylor.
2: I'm Brittany Otto. A Miami County couple woke up to find their truck had been stolen, but hours later, the person who claimed to find it returned it and even gave them gas money.
3: It happened Saturday morning on Green Street in Piqua. Shortly after filing a police report, the couple posted about it on social media. Someone then reached out to the couple.
4: I called him thinking it was a scam, but hoping it was real, and it was. He brought it back and within the hour before I got home from work.
5: He gave me $10 for gas. Okay. You know, he said there's a little bit of gas missing out of it.
4: He apologized profusely. And
5: I asked him if he went four-wheeling in it because of the mud all over it.
3: The couple then let police know they had their truck back.
2: That's News Center 7's Letitia Perry.
11: The Americans who were passengers on the cruise ship linked to hantavirus can quarantine, but only if they choose to.
8: While the University of Nebraska Medical Center's National Quarantine Unit has agreed to receive the 17 Americans on board that cruise ship, it's not required they go there. Acting Director of the World Health Organization's Department of Epidemic and Pandemic Management, Maria Van Kerkhove, on Fox's The Sunday Briefing said that is part of WHO policy.
10: Active follow-up for 42 days. This would include checks, health checks by authorities, and either be quarantined at home or quarantined in a medical facility.
8: Kerkhove said real-time updates are shared with the CDC as patients are observed.
11: That's Fox's Grinnell Scott.
6: This is WHIO Continuing News.
2: The remains of a U.S. soldier have been discovered in the ocean on the shores of Morocco 1 week after he went missing. A second soldier who was with him is still missing.
27: The body of an American soldier who went missing while in Morocco for military drills has been found. First Lieutenant Lamont Key Jr. and another soldier disappeared about a week ago. A preliminary report says the two were part of a group who went on a hike to watch a sunset. One reportedly couldn't swim, and the second soldier and others attempted a rescue. The Army says search operations for the other service member will continue. That soldier has not been identified.
2: That's Fox's Marianne Rafferty. WHI News Time 741.
9: 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And here's Storm Center 7 meteorologist Brittany Ritz.
28: 67 degrees this afternoon. Breezy with partly to mostly sunny skies. 41 tomorrow morning. 72 tomorrow afternoon. Partly cloudy as the skies increase overnight. Tuesday and into Wednesday, we have the chance for showers off and on across the valley. Nothing severe. That ends around 6, 7 o'clock in the morning on Wednesday. Then we start to clear things out and hit a high of 70. 66 on Thursday, mostly sunny, partly cloudy on Friday, a high of 71.
9: Well, our live Doppler 7 radar clear. We've got 44 in Springfield, 45 in Huber Heights, and 45 at Dayton Severe Weather Station.
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14: Larry, traffic on southbound 75 through the Dayton area, hardly moving at all. We have all three lanes slow from Edwin C. Moses all the way to about now Stanley Avenue. This is due to a crash right at Edwin C. Moses Boulevard. Left two lanes are blocked. Medics are here. I've heard that one vehicle may be on its top, so only that right lane is open. So that's why we are so slow right now. You'll want to avoid traveling through the downtown Dayton area. So right now on southbound 75, looks like you can use that ramp at Stanley Avenue or before that at Wagner Ford. You'll need to come past Route 35 down to about Dryden Road if you need back onto southbound 75. With traffic every 10 minutes, I'm Jake Magnata, WHIO Triple Team Traffic.
9: Now, Dragons complete a six-game sweep in Grand Rapids, beating West Michigan 8-4. Off today, the Dragons will then begin a six-game set against Lake County tomorrow night at Day Air Ballpark. And still to come here on Miami Valley's Morning News, the man accused of shooting at the White House Correspondents' Dinner is due in court today. We've got that story in 2 minutes. WHIO News Time, 743.
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9: 746, I'm Larry Hanskin, 45 degrees in Dayton. Big three things you need to know. Mostly sunny today with a high in the mid-60s. A traffic red alert. A southbound 75, an accident today. We'll see Moses Boulevard has the left two lanes blocked. The backup all the way to Stanley. And our top story, Iran counteroffering after rejecting a U.S. peace plan.
2: President Trump not happy with Iran's response to the U.S. proposal to end the war. Fox's Alex Hogan is at the White House with more.
20: The administration saying it's not at all what they had hoped for. This is that Truth Social post. The president wrote, "I have just read the response from Iran's so-called representatives. I don't like it. Totally unacceptable. Thank you for your attention to this matter."
11: An Iranian military spokesperson threatened problems for countries that joined the U.S. in imposing sanctions on Tehran. The ceasefire holds and the U.S. blockade continues.
2: Several Kettering elementary schools will have students back in class today after bomb threats forced them to evacuate on Friday.
21: Somebody called Orchard Park, Southdale, Beavertown, and Prass elementary schools. Officers moved in and searched in and around the schools. Parents showed up to get their kids.
29: I was at work, so I was a little surprised. Really definitely worried, so I'm excited to get up there and see her.
30: Whoever the caller was said that they planted a few bombs outside the school within the past few days, is what they had said.
21: Police used search dogs but did not find anything suspicious.
2: That's News Center 7's Taylor Robertson.
11: A Montgomery County prosecutor called a child abuse case sadistic and horrible after seven children were found abused in a Dayton home.
3: Police arrested the mother, Heather Pippen, and her boyfriend, Stephanus Golden, at a home on Roe Avenue last month. A Montgomery County prosecutor said the suspects homeschooled their children, and that's why no one knew how long the abuse had gone on.
0: All of these children, I think it's clear, were abused to the point that they were tortured.
3: Police also found more than 30 dogs and chickens in the home. Each suspect will need $500,000 to get out of jail.
11: That's News Center 7's Letitia Perry.
2: Workers in the process of building a sheriff's office substation in Harrison Township.
1: The $1.8 million project on North Dixie Drive is being funded mostly through grants from the state and Montgomery County. And the sheriff's office says no police levy funds are being used. It should take around 180 days to complete.
2: That's WHIO's Ron Otto reporting. 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
9: 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And here's Storm Center 7 meteorologist Brittany Ritz.
28: 67 degrees this afternoon, breezy with partly to mostly sunny skies. 41 tomorrow morning, 72 tomorrow afternoon, partly cloudy as the skies increase overnight. Tuesday and into Wednesday, we have the chance for showers off and on across the valley. Nothing severe. That ends around 6, 7 o'clock in the morning on Wednesday. Then we start to clear things out and hit a high of 70. 66 on Thursday, mostly sunny. Partly cloudy on Friday, a high of 71.
9: Live Doppler 7 radar, clear, with nice sunny morning with 44 in Springfield, 43 in Bellbrook, and 45 at Dayton Severe Weather Station.
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1: 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It's all the important information you need to know to start the day. 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
12: Good morning. I'm Larry Hanskin. We got a traffic red alert southbound 75 at Edwin C. Moses Boulevard. Left two lanes are blocked. Jake's keeping an eye on that for us as we're going to be taking a look at what happened on May 11th through the years. It was May 11th that the first regularly scheduled TV broadcast began. but I want to know what

0: year was it? Was it 1928, 1939, or 1949, Brittany Otto?
1: 39.
0: Will Taylor.
2: 28.
0: Parker Testa.
3: 28.
0: And Jake McNotta.
4: 49.
0: Will and Parker on the board. 1928, WGY in Schenectady, New York. On May 11th, 1659, Christmas is banned in what colony? Was it Connecticut, Rhode Island, or Massachusetts, Will?
2: Massachusetts.
0: Parker.
3: Connecticut.
0: Jake.
4: Massachusetts.
0: And Brittany?
1: Rhode Island.
0: It was Massachusetts. Will out of the gate, 2 for 2. On May 11th, 1892, Lonnie Clayton became the youngest jockey to win the Kentucky Derby at the age of 14, 16, or 18. Parker?
3: 16.
0: Jakester.
4: 14.
0: Brittany.
1: 14.
0: And Will.
2: 16.
0: Will's on a roll. Parker's on the board, nipping at his heels. He was 16 years old. On May 11th, 1858, what state became the 32nd to enter the Union? Was it Wisconsin, Nebraska, or Minnesota? Jake?
4: Ooh. Wisconsin.
0: Brittany.
1: Wisconsin.
0: Will.
2: Nebraska.
0: Parker.
3: Wisconsin.
0: All wrong. It was Minnesota. Minnesota. So we head to the final. Will with a 3-2 lead over Parker. Jake with one, and Brittany yet to post. On May 11th, 1992, Margaret Ray is arrested after her seventh time trespassing on the property of what TV personality? Was it David Letterman, Oprah Winfrey, or Rosie O'Donnell? Brittany, a chance for you to get something right. You go first.
1: Letterman?
0: Will.
2: Rosie.
0: Parker.
3: Letterman.
0: Jake.
4: David Letterman.
0: And Brittany's on the board, and Parker, yes, and Will are tied because it was, in fact, David Letterman. Will and Parker with 3 points each. You will now have to play rock, paper, scissors to see who the winner is. It's 7:58.
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13: For This Week in History, I'm Ron Otto. May 12th, 1932, Good Samaritan Hospital in Dayton is dedicated. May 13th, 1950, Stevie Wonder is born.
14: I just called. I love you. I just
13: May 14th is a big day in history. 1973, Skylab, America's first successful space station, is launched.
15: The Skylab, three astronauts in an orbiting laboratory space station, testing man's ability to survive long space travel.
13: May 14th, 1787, delegates gather in Philadelphia to draw up the Constitution of the United States. And May 14th, 1998, over 76 million viewers watched the final two episodes of Seinfeld.
16: Haven't we had this conversation before?
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16: I think we have.
17: Yeah, maybe we have.
13: For This Week in History, I'm Ron Otto.
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0: Good morning. It's 8 o'clock. I'm Larry Hansgen. Welcome to Miami Valley's Morning News. We are live on Monday, May 11th, 50 degrees in Dayton. And here are the big three things you need to know. Going to be mostly sunny today with a high in the mid-60s. A traffic red alert southbound 75. The left two lanes are blocked at Edwin C. Moses Boulevard. And our top story, President Trump calling Iran's response to the American proposal to end the war totally unacceptable.
1: And despite this, the ceasefire holds in addition to the blockade on the Strait of Hormuz. Fox's Molly Lyon has the latest.
19: Iranian state television says that Tehran rejected the U.S. proposal, amounting it to surrender. They insisted instead on war reparations by the U.S., full Iranian sovereignty over the Strait of Hormuz, and an end to sanctions.
20: The president drawing a hard line on the Iranian nuclear program.
19: He has threatened to resume bombing if Iran doesn't roll back its nuclear program and reopen the strait.
1: Iran's military warns that countries enforcing sanctions against Tehran will face issues when their ships use the Strait of Hormuz.
20: Several attacks against ships in the Persian Gulf have taken place over the last week.
1: Stay tuned here as we continue to cover the situation in the Middle East and bring you the very latest updates here on your station for breaking news, 1290 and 95.7 WHIO.
21: Rain chances are pretty limited, but they don't just not exist. I'm Storm Center 7 meteorologist Brittley Ritz. We'll talk about when our next chance for rain arrives and how much.
4: Well, avoid southbound 75 through downtown Dayton. Traffic backed up as there's a crash still blocking the left two lanes at Edwin C. Moses Boulevard. Also looks like we have another crash. This is northbound 75, seeing this at State Route 741 in Moraine. So traffic starting to slow down northbound into Dayton. With continuous updates, I'm Jake Magnano, WHIO Triple Team Traffic.
0: I'm Larry Hansgen. 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
1: I'm Brittany Otto.
20: I'm Will Taylor.
1: At a Montgomery County, medics needed to take two people to a hospital following a crash Saturday night.
22: It happened on Hoover Road in Dayton. According to police, a man driving a three-wheeler lost control, crossed the center line, and went off the road into a utility pole. Both people inside were ejected. They suffered serious injuries. The crash is now under investigation.
1: That's News Center 7's Taylor Robertson.
20: Drivers will need to take a different route this week in Huber Heights. Chambersburg Road will be closed west of Old Troy Pike between Stony Creek Drive and Quail Ridge. The closure is to allow for the installation of a new city gas pipe. It starts this morning, just in a little bit at 8:15, and is scheduled to be reopened this Wednesday. Traffic going to be detoured using Fishburg Road.
1: Workers, meantime, finished with a bridge in Greene County.
13: The Old Stage Road Bridge in Spring Valley Township is back open after being shut down in 2015. The project involved replacing the former truss superstructure with a 140-foot galvanized steel plate girder and a composite concrete deck.
1: That's WHIO's Ron Otto reporting. Funding came from the County Engineer Bridge Formula Program.
20: Passengers aboard a Dutch cruise ship finally returning home after three people died from hantavirus.
19: Evacuations are continuing from the cruise ship where the people died from hantavirus. That ship arrived off the Canary Islands, a Spanish territory off the coast of West Africa. Evacuations started today and are expected to continue until Monday. Passengers were grouped by nationality. Then they're going to the airport for flights to their home country. A State Department chartered plane is flying 17 Americans from the ship to Nebraska. Then those Americans will be monitored by a CDC team. The World Health Organization is urging people to remain calm, saying the risk of hantavirus to the public is very low.
20: That's Fox's Marianne Rafferty.
1: Oasis fans will get to see the band on the big screen.
2: A documentary on the band Oasis from Peaky Blinders creator Stephen Knight will hit theaters this fall. It'll feature the first joint interview with the Gallagher brothers in more than 25 years. Disney says the film will open in limited theatrical run, including IMAX, September 11th, before streaming later this year. The feature documentary is one of the most anticipated rock and roll comebacks in a generation. Its creators describe it as an unapologetically uplifting account of arguably the biggest musical event of 2025, capturing the experience and emotions of the band and their fans around the world during the reunion tour.
1: That's Fox's Michelle Polino. WHO News Time 8:05.
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0: And now, here's the details on this problem we got on I-75 from Jake McNotta.
4: Yeah, Larry, actually turning into a lot of problems now. It's a big mess around the Dayton area. We'll talk about this issue we've been dealing with for almost an hour now. Southbound 75, I can see tow trucks here, so hopefully this gets cleared up soon. It's right at Edwin C. Moses Boulevard. The left two lanes have been blocked for some time, and traffic still all the way backed up to Stanley Avenue. So Stanley or at Wagner Ford, that's the exits you'll want to take if you want to avoid this delay. Now, we had a recent crash as well on the northbound side of 75 in Moraine, not too far from this first crash. This is at State Route 741. Looks like the right lane may be blocked here. Traffic's moving a lot better with this one, so I don't think you'll need to reroute. And we have a couple issues on 35 West right before I-75 in Dayton. Looks like one accident before the interchange in the left lane, and then another one before that around Main Jefferson Streets. Looks like this is on the right side of the road. With traffic every 10 minutes, I'm Jake Magnotta, WHIO Triple Team Traffic.
0: Now, officially licensed Pokemon toilet paper is now out. The roll shows 79 different Pokemon. And still to come, Americans on the hantavirus cruise ship have some options. That story in 2 minutes. 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
0: Good morning, I'm Larry Hansgen. 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
20: I'm Will Taylor.
1: I'm Brittany Otto. A bizarre story out of Miami County. A couple wakes up to find their truck is stolen. But hours later, the person who claimed to find the stolen truck returns it and even gives them gas money.
3: It happened Saturday morning on Green Street in Piqua. Shortly after filing a police report, the couple posted about it on social media. Someone then reached out to the couple.
6: I called him thinking it was a scam, but hoping it was real, and it was. He brought it back and within the hour before I got home from work.
7: He gave me $10 for gas. Okay. You know, he said there's a little bit of gas missing out of it.
6: He apologized profusely. And
7: I asked him if he went four-wheeling in it because of the mud all over it.
3: The couple then let police know they had their truck back.
1: That's News Center 7's Letitia Perry.
20: Dayton firefighters responding to a structure fire early this morning. Fire crews were called to a building on Clement Avenue around 5:20. About 15 minutes later, the fire was labeled under control. There were no injuries reported.
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1: The Americans who were passengers on the cruise ship linked to the hantavirus can quarantine, but only if they choose to.
8: While the University of Nebraska Medical Center's National Quarantine Unit has agreed to receive the 17 Americans on board that cruise ship, it's not required they go there. Acting director of the World Health Organization's Department of Epidemic and Pandemic Management, Maria Van Kerkhove, on Fox's The Sunday Briefing said, that is part of WHO policy.
9: Active follow-up for 42 days. This would include checks, health checks by authorities, and either be quarantined at home or quarantined in a medical facility.
8: Kerkhove said real-time updates are shared with the CDC as patients are observed.
1: That's Fox's Grinnell Scott. WHIO News Time 8:11.
0: I'm Larry Hansgen. This is Miami Valley's Morning News. 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
10: Sure thing. We've got temperatures that are slowly going to warm up. And when I mean slowly, I definitely mean that. We have temperatures that are going to be in the 60s this afternoon. That's it. Very similar as to yesterday. The sun's shining, so it's helpful, but the wind's out of the north. Tomorrow, that wind changes to the south, so we warm up to 72. But before we get there, that wind's calm and skies are clear, so we may drop into the 30s, cold enough, excuse me, to support some patchy frost. 70 on Wednesday. In the morning on Wednesday, however, there's rain, just in time for your commute. Thursday, the sun's shining, will hit 66. Friday, 71. A little more sunshine. Then the weekend brings 80 degrees.
0: Right now, 48 in Springfield with 50 in Centerville, 50 at Dayton Severe Weather Station.
11: This is a WHIO Red Alert traffic update.
0: And with those details of the problem is I-75, here's Jake Magnata.
4: Yeah, Larry, southbound 75, right at Edwin C. Moses Boulevard. We've had the left two lanes blocked for almost an hour. Only that right lane is open. Was seeing some tow trucks on scene. But we have all three lanes of southbound 75 really, really slow. The delay to about State Route 4 Main Street, and it's approaching Stanley Avenue. So you'll want to exit southbound before you come into the downtown area to avoid messing with this delay. And we also have a crash on the northbound side of 75 near this first crash. This is at State Route 741 in Moraine. It's right at the top of the ramp. So all three lanes through here are open. This is in the shoulder. So just a slight delay northbound on 75. Also have an accident westbound 35 right before you get to I-75 in Dayton. Looks like one car blocking the left lane. With traffic every 10 minutes, I'm Jake Magnano, WHIO Triple Team Traffic.
0: Reds beat the Astros 5-0 off today. They'll host Washington tomorrow. Cleveland fell to Minnesota 5-4. The Dragons complete a six-game sweep in Grand Rapids, beating West Michigan 8-4 off today. The Dragons then start a six-game set versus Lake County tomorrow night at Day Air Ballpark. And it's a big month at Carillon Park. And Leo DeLuca from Dayton History joins us live with details in 2 minutes. WHIO News Time's 8:14.
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6: It's 8:17. I'm Larry Hanskin. 50 degrees in Dayton. Big three things you need to know. Going to be sunny today, high in the mid-60s. A traffic red alert. Southbound 75 at Edwin C. Moses Boulevard. The left two lanes are blocked. And our top story, Round rejects the latest U.S. peace proposal. More on that coming up at 8:30. But coming up, a big month ahead at Carillon Park. And joining us from Dayton History is Leo DeLuca, Director of Community Relations. And I know, Leo, you've got two big events this month in May. And the first one's coming up this weekend. Share with our listeners more about Fleur de Fête.
7: Yes, thanks so much for having me, Larry. Yes, May is always a busy month at Carillon Historical Park. On Sunday, May 17th, so this Sunday from 1 to 4 p.m., we have the 33rd annual Fleur de Fête, which is a wine and food fundraiser for Carillon Historical Park. And then on Sunday, May 24th, from noon to 9 p.m., we have Heritage Day with the Dayton Philharmonic Orchestra. So back-to-back excitement at Carillon Park.
6: And share some more details about not just the dates of the event, but what can folks who are not familiar with Fleur de Fête, what can they expect?
7: Sure. So like I said, this the event's been going on for 33 years, and they can expect hundreds of wine samplings, food from some of the best restaurants in the Miami Valley. This year they're going to have, there's going to be a silent auction. There will be live oil painting from an artist. We're gonna do some more history of Miami Valley winemaking. The Kim Kelly Orchestra will be playing. So it's just a wonderful way to come on out and celebrate the community and support Dayton history, Carillon Historical Park, while drinking wine and eating food, hopefully in the sunshine.
6: So that's coming up this weekend. What are the hours again?
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6: And
7: you have to be 21 to attend, obviously.
6: And how would one purchase a ticket in advance?
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6: All right, Leo, we appreciate the information and look forward to what should be a great weekend for you there at Fleur de Fête.
7: Thank you so much, Larry. Thanks for having me.
6: All right, it's 8:20. And, well, we want to know what the weather's going to be like this weekend. But between now and then, we also want to know what the weather's going to be like. 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
8: Good morning. We have a lot of sunshine out there, and it is a beautiful start. It's just a little cool. Some of us were down in the 30s. We're now back up to 50 in the Dayton metro right now, but a lot of us still hanging out in the 40s. We will make our way up to a high of 66 degrees today. Someone may hit 70 if you're lucky enough, but the clouds will thicken up north of 70. We'll call it partly cloudy for the rest of us. And there's a north wind. That wind will switch more to the south going into tomorrow ahead of the next cold front. So we'll hit 72, which is pretty close to where we should be. 70 degrees on Wednesday. Wednesday morning, however, we're dodging showers. This is ahead of the front itself. The front will move through, and you'll notice the difference on Thursday. Thursday, your high is back into the 60s. Friday, we're back into the 70s. Then we get to the weekend, and it will feel more like summer with temperatures in the 80s.
6: Well, right now, 48 in Springfield, 50 in Kettering, 50 at Dayton Severe Weather Station.
3: This is a WHIO Red Alert traffic update.
6: And with those details, here's Jake Magnata.
9: Yeah, Larry, it just keeps getting worse. I have a few more accidents to get to, but we'll talk about the red alert problem first. Southbound 75 at Edwin C. Moses Boulevard. Left two lanes still blocked, so tow trucks have been here working to get this cleared up. So from Edwin C. all the way to State Route 4 through downtown, traffic is slow on southbound 75. You'll want to exit before you come into Dayton. We have an accident northbound 75 at State Route 741 in Moraine. Thankfully, this isn't blocking any of the lanes northbound, so just a slight delay coming into the Dayton area out of Moraine. Have an accident on 35 West right before I-75 blocking the left lane, and just before that crash closer to Main and Jefferson Streets, there's a car just stopped right in the middle of the highway. Not sure if this is an accident, but there's a slight delay. 35 West approaching I-75, and looks like we have an accident in another familiar spot, southbound 75 before Needmore Road. I can see the right lane block, so there's a slight delay starting to build through here. With traffic every 10 minutes. I'm Jake Magnata, WHIO Triple Team Traffic.
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12: 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In metro area after metro area, rents are falling. In fact, I saw a report recently of metro areas where rents have fallen back to where they were 5 years ago. Now, that's an exception, but the rule is rents are soft in so many places around the U.S. except New England. 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
6: Good morning, I'm Larry Hansgen. Italian meatball Pringles have hit store shelves. The chips have hints of meat, basil, and tomato notes. We have 50 degrees now at 827.
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24: I'm Will Taylor.
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24: Health officials using this month to help raise awareness about the most common form of cancer.
25: May is Skin Cancer Awareness Month. The American Academy of Dermatology Association says it's to shine a light on how to reduce your risk of developing skin cancer, how to find skin cancer early when it's highly treatable, and the fact that people of all skin tones develop skin cancer. 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
0: I'm Ron Otto with My Sports Rundown, my opinion on the big stories in sports. Three lawmakers at the State House, including one from the Miami Valley, are introducing bills to reel in sports betting in Ohio. They say calls to the Ohio Gambling Helpline went from over 5,700 in 2022 to almost 10,000 in 2024. One of the bills would cap how much and how often you could bet. The other would do away with in-game betting, prop bets, parlay bets, and oh yeah, it would ban all betting on college sports. Good luck with that. I think this falls into the category of you should have thought of that earlier. Pushing these bills through is kind of like trying to put the toothpaste back in the tube. And the gaming industry sure isn't going to buy into this. The Ohio Casino Commission says the state generated over $1 billion in sports betting just last year. We do need to get control of sports betting, but these bills will likely generate more lawsuits than yes votes. I'm Ron Otto, and that's my sports rundown.
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6: Good morning. It's 8:31. I'm Larry Hansgen. Welcome to Miami Valley's morning news. We are live on Monday, May 11th, 50 degrees in Dayton. Here are the big three things you need to know. Mostly sunny today with a high in the mid-60s. An Englewood man arrested, now facing dozens of child porn charges. And our top local story, President Trump rejecting Iran's response to his administration's proposal to end the war.
27: Still no deal. President Trump confirming that he had received the latest response, writing this on Truth Social. He said, "I've just read the response from Iran's so-called representatives. I don't like it. Totally unacceptable. Thank you for your attention to this matter."
23: That's Fox's Alex Hogan at the White House. An Iranian news agency reports a source tells them the president's response does not matter at all, and no one is drafting plans to please him.
24: The ceasefire holds and the U.S. blockade in the Strait of Hormuz continues.
23: Now, meantime, oil prices have surged following the president's response. Fox's Jonathan Savage has the latest.
28: The price of crude oil jumped again this morning, staying at the high levels we've seen since the start of Operation Epic Fury. Markets responding to pessimism over potential peace between the United States and Iran.
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29: We have temperatures that are going to cool down, then warm back up, all in a process of a few cold fronts. We'll talk about when the first front comes through, the amount of rain it makes, and of course, when we finally get to warm back up.
9: Just had a couple crashes clear up. We no longer have the accident on southbound 75 at Edwin C. Moses in Dayton, and the one on northbound 75 at State Route 741 in Moraine is gone. Still have crashes southbound 75 at Needmore Road and a couple on westbound 35 before I-75 in Dayton. With traffic every 10 minutes, I'm Jake Magnotta, WHIO Triple Team Traffic.
6: I'm Larry Hansgen. 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
23: I'm Brittany Otto.
24: I'm Will Taylor.
23: Well, several Kettering elementary schools will have students back in the classrooms today after bomb threats forced them to evacuate on Friday.
30: Somebody called Orchard Park, Southdale, Beavertown, and Prass Elementary Schools. Officers moved in and searched in and around the schools. Parents showed up to get their kids.
31: I was at work, so I was a little surprised. Really definitely worried, so I'm excited to get up there and see her.
32: Whoever the caller was said that they planted a few bombs outside the school within the past few days, is what they had said.
30: Police used search dogs but did not find anything suspicious.
23: That's News Center 7's Taylor Robertson.
24: Montgomery County prosecutor called a child abuse case sadistic and horrible after seven children were found abused in a Dayton home.
3: Police arrested the mother, Heather Pippen, and her boyfriend, Stephanus Golden, at a home on Roe Avenue last month. A Montgomery County prosecutor said the suspects homeschooled their children, and that's why no one knew how long the abuse had gone on.
10: All of these children, I think it's clear, were abused to the point that they were tortured.
3: Police also found more than 30 dogs and chickens in the home. Each suspect will need $500,000 to get out of jail.
24: That's News Center 7's Letitia Perry.
23: Workers in the process of building a sheriff's office substation in Harrison Township.
0: The $1.8 million project on North Dixie Drive is being funded mostly through grants from the state and Montgomery County. And the sheriff's office says no police levy funds are being used. It should take around 180 days to complete.
23: That's WHIO's Ron Otto reporting. WHIO News Time 835.
6: I'm Larry Hansgen. This is Miami Valley's Morning News. The Cleveland Browns and first-year head coach Todd Monken had rookie minicamp over the weekend.
11: You know, the guys that we drafted along with the free agent signees, and then, you know, a bunch of guys, trial guys that are trying to make our team want to be a Cleveland Brown, which is really cool. I think efficiency-wise, the guys handled the installs over the last couple days at a really high level. They've got a coach-me-coach mentality, which you'd love to see. Guys that want to be coached, want to be pushed.
6: And the next OTA for the Browns, or optional team activity, is going to be coming up May 19th through 21st. Well, still to come on Miami Valley's Morning News, remember that war in Ukraine? Well, hints at a possible end. We've got that story in 2 minutes. WHIO News Time, 8:36.
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1: I'm Will Taylor.
23: I'm Brittany Otto. Out of Preble County, a hit-and-run crash involving a semi sent two people to the hospital.
3: The left lane of I-70 westbound was closed for hours as medics and troopers worked to investigate what happened during the crash. Investigators were called to the crash around 8:15 Sunday night and found an SUV with severe damage. They say a semi drove the SUV off the road, causing it to flip several times, hitting the grass embankment. Investigators later pulled the semi driver over in Wayne County, Indiana. The driver and the passenger of the SUV were taken to Miami Valley Hospital with serious but non-life-threatening injuries.
23: That's News Center 7's Letitia Perry.
1: The man accused of opening fire at the White House Correspondents' Dinner will be in court today.
2: Cole Allen faces four federal charges, including attempting to assassinate President Trump and assault on a federal law enforcement officer with a deadly weapon. Prosecutors say Allen was armed with a shotgun, handgun, and knives when he tried to break through a security checkpoint at the Washington Hilton on April 25th, where the White House Correspondents' Dinner was being held and attended by President Trump, administration members, and the press. Allen is accused of shooting a uniformed Secret Service officer who was hit on his protective vest and was not seriously hurt. Allen has not yet entered a plea and has been behind bars since he was apprehended.
1: That's Fox's Tanya J. Powers.
23: During a Russian parade, Vladimir Putin promised to end the war with Ukraine.
4: The president of Russia did not elaborate. He made those comments after yesterday's scaled-back Victory Day parade in Moscow's Red Square. Russian officials citing the current operational situation, meaning for the first time in 20 years, that usual rows of tanks and ballistic missile carriers were absent. The annual parade usually commemorates the end of World War II, but Putin used his speech to justify his war in Ukraine and denounced NATO, saying victory has always been and will be ours. However, additional security measures were put in place amid fears of a surprise Ukrainian attack as Kyiv's drones continue striking deeper inside Russia.
23: That's Fox's Stephanie Bennett. WHR News Time 841.
6: I'm Larry Hansgen. This is Miami Valley's Morning News. Our 5-day extended forecast is sponsored by Greene County Public Library. And here's in studio with us, we're joined by Storm Center 7 meteorologist Brittany Ritz to take us through a week that's eventually going to warm up.
5: Yeah, we're trying to get things to normal and we're struggling. I mean, the weekend was perfect, don't get me wrong, but today we're in the 60s, which will feel pretty good. We've got a bit of a wind. We have that wind out of the north, and while it's not blowing right now, it'll get stronger. Gusts of 25 today. And that's what's keeping our temperature down a little bit, even with the sunshine. Tomorrow, you'll wake up to some patchy frost possible, quite similar as this morning. That frost is up north to 70 and then back off to the east of the state itself. But most of us should be okay. We'll wake up in the 30s and 40s again tomorrow, hit a high of 72. Dry all day. The clouds increase, though, through the afternoon. Got a front headed our way, bringing us rain early on Wednesday through the commute. And then we'll hit a high of 70 degrees. The wind changes. As it is strong, it goes from the south and west to the north again going into your Thursday. So we'll wake up cool, but highs once more in the 60s. 70s on Friday, then we're back up into the 80s just in time for the weekend.
6: We got 48 now in Springfield, 47 in Tip City, 50 at Dayton Severe Weather Station.
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9: Larry's starting to calm down a little bit for a while there. It was getting a little crazy. We had about 5 accidents. Now we only have 3. The 2 big accidents that we had cleared up. One was southbound 75 at Edwin C. Moses Boulevard. The other was northbound 75 at 741 in Moraine. And right now we still have a slight delay in Harrison Township. There's a crash southbound 75 before Needmore. Right lane is blocked. There is a delay to about Benchwood Road. We still have 2 accidents on westbound 35. Both of these are before I-75. Not much of a delay through here. One has the right lane block. The other one is in the left shoulder. With traffic every 10 minutes, I'm Jake Magnano, WHIO Triple Team Traffic.
6: 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And still to come on Miami Valley's Morning News, you've got a detour ahead of you this week if you're going to be driving in Hoover Heights. We got that story in 2 minutes. 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
6: 847, I'm Larry Hansgen, 50 degrees in Dayton. Big three things you need to know, mostly sunny with a high in the mid-60s. Passengers released from the cruise ship struck by Hantavirus. And our top story, Iran counteroffering after rejecting a U.S. peace plan.
23: Yeah, President Trump not happy with Iran's response to the U.S. proposal. Fox's Alex Hogan at the White House with more.
20: The administration saying it's not at all what they had hoped for. This is that Truth Social post. The president wrote, I have just read the response from Iran's so-called representatives. I don't like it. Totally unacceptable. Thank you for your attention to this matter.
24: An Iranian military spokesperson threatened problems for countries that join the U.S. in imposing sanctions on Tehran. The ceasefire holds and the U.S. blockade continues.
23: Out of Montgomery County, medics needed to take two people to the hospital following a crash Saturday night.
30: It happened on Hoover Road in Dayton. According to police, a man driving a three-wheeler lost control, crossed the center line, and went off the road into a utility pole. Both people inside were ejected. They suffered serious injuries. The crash is now under investigation.
23: That's News Center 7's Taylor Robertson.
24: Drivers will need to take a different route this week in Huber Heights. Chambersburg Road will be closed west of Old Troy Pike between Stony Creek Drive and Quail Ridge. The closure is to allow for an installation of a new gas pipe. It started this morning at 8:15 and is scheduled to be reopened this Wednesday. Traffic will be detoured using Fishburg Road.
23: Workers finished up with a bridge in Greene County.
21: The Old Stage Road Bridge in Spring Valley Township is back open after being shut down in 2015. The project involved replacing the former truss superstructure with a 140-foot galvanized steel plate girder and a composite concrete deck.
23: WHIO's Ron Otto reporting funding came from the County Engineer Bridge Formula Program.
1: Passengers aboard a Dutch cruise ship finally returning home after three people died from Hantavirus.
30: Evacuations are continuing from the cruise ship where the people died from Hantavirus. That ship arrived off the Canary Islands, a Spanish territory off the coast of West Africa. Evacuations started today and are expected to continue until Monday. Passengers were grouped by nationality. Then they're going to the airport for flights to their home country. A State Department chartered plane is flying 17 Americans from the ship to Nebraska. Then those Americans will be monitored by a CDC team. The World Health Organization is urging people to remain calm, saying the risk of Hantavirus to the public is very low.
1: That's Fox's Marianne Rafferty, WHIO News Time, 8:49.
6: 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And in studio, we've got Storm Center 7 meteorologist Brittley Ritz. A dry week ahead?
5: Yeah, for the most part. There's a little bit of rain in the mix there, but not much. But it's enough to dampen one of your mornings. So let's get to it. Not this morning. The sun's shining. We have a few passing clouds. That'll be the case through the afternoon, but the wind is out of the north. And so our temperatures will be kept in the 60s again today. Still a beautiful day, don't get me wrong. Tomorrow morning, 30s and 40s again. Quite similar as to this morning. Calm winds, clear skies. There's a chance for some patchy frost. Most of that's north of 70 and back off to the east. A lot of us should be just fine. Going into your Tuesday afternoon, a high of 72. That's normal for this time of year. Then Tuesday night into Wednesday, the next cold front reinforces the cooler air. It takes a minute.

0: There's only a delay to about Benchwood Road, so 2 to 3 extra minutes will be needed. This other issue is on 35 West before I-75. We have two accident scenes, one near Main and Jefferson Streets blocking the right lane, and then just past that accident, there's a crash blocking the left lane. But again, not really much of a delay through here. With traffic every 10 minutes, I'm Jake Magnano, WHIO Triple Team Traffic.
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1: Good morning, I'm Larry Hansgen. A sunny start, but a cool start to our day. We will see temperatures climb into the mid-60s, though, this afternoon. But right now, just 50 at 8:56 on a Monday after a weekend that was. And Brittany Otto, you had a long weekend. Tell us about
3: it. I did. Well, my girlfriends and I went to Indianapolis to see Morgan Wallen.

0: on Friday, which was super fun. And then came home, did yard work Saturday. And then, of course, yesterday was Mother's Day. So I went out to a lovely lunch with my mom and my sister-in-law and then the rest of our family. It was really nice.
1: And did they treat you like a queen?
0: They did. I told Will for the first time, and I can't even tell you how long, I got home from the grocery and both of my kids ran outside to help unload the trunk. I don't know if they were directed to do that by my husband or if they actually were trying to be sweet, but yeah.
1: Okay, well, just don't question. Go with it.
0: Yeah, I'm there, yeah.
1: Okay, so any UFC action this weekend, Will?
2: Oh, man. Oh, yeah. It was a good one. It was a highly contested. The two guys did not like each other leading up to the event, and the underdog won. We have an American champion again, so that's a big deal. And then my brother graduated on Saturday from UD with his master's.
1: All right.
2: So congrats to him. And then, Sunday we had some fun family time for Mother's Day.
1: Oh, good. And Parker, were you able to spend any time with Mom over the weekend?
3: Well, I spent the last two weekends with Mom.
1: And so present to her was you left her alone.
3: Yes, that's right. That's right. So I just did some relaxing this weekend.
1: Okay, good. And Bradley, you got to celebrate another Mother's Day as a mom. What'd your little girl do for you?
4: Yeah, well, she took me to see alpacas with her Nana. So that was a good time. Little alpaca farm there on 70 going northbound toward Columbus. And then we went to Young's and we just kind of sat down and had a nice little dinner and then celebrated with my mother-in-law soon after.
1: Okay, great. My daughter, Andrea, got her master's over the weekend. She went through the ceremony. She already had the degree, but she got her MBA from the Kelly Direct at Indiana University. It was interesting that this ceremony was just for the MBA program through the business school, just for those who took it online. There were about 400 grads.
2: Wow.
1: It was interesting. The entire ceremony, an hour and a half ceremony, Indiana University was not mentioned once.
0: Really?
1: Cool. Not mentioned once. It was all Kelly, Kelly, Kelly Business, Kelly Direct, Kelly, Kelly, Kelly, Kelly. But very proud of her. And, of course, good family time was all part of that. On that note, we wrap up this edition of Miami Valley's Morning News. Prepare for better weather ahead and enjoy a cool but sunny day today.
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11: 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It's our top story, President Trump rejecting Iran's latest peace proposal.
12: Heading into the work week with below normal temperatures, but there's warmer weather ahead of us. I'm Storm Center 7 meteorologist Brittley Ritz. We'll talk about when the 80-degree weather returns.
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11: Here's Jake Magnata.
14: Sierra, we have a couple of accidents that happened last hour. One is southbound 75 right before Needmore Road, still blocking the right lane, but it's just a minor delay back to about Benchwood Road. So stay to the left, give yourself a couple extra minutes. We also are going to need a few extra minutes getting into Dayton on 35 West. We have two accidents right before I-75. There is one near Main and Jefferson Streets blocking the right lane, and then down the road before the interchange, there's one blocking the left lane. I'm Jake Magnata, WHIO Triple Team Traffic.
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11: And it's our top story, President Trump criticizing Iran's latest peace proposal to the U.S.
17: And today, Iran's foreign minister says that it is still serious about negotiations after President Trump rejected Tehran's recent response, writing this on Truth Social. I just read the response from Iran's so-called representatives. I don't like it. Totally unacceptable. Thank you for your attention to this matter.
11: And that's Fox's Alex Hogan. The proposal did not include a deal on Iran having nuclear materials. Both the ceasefire and the U.S. blockade continue. WHIO News Time is 9:03. It's 55 degrees now in downtown Dayton. Two people are sent to a hospital following a crash on I-75 in Dayton this morning. This happening in the southbound lanes near Edwin C. Moses Boulevard around 7:15. Police say one of the vehicles involved seemed to have rolled over, but everyone was able to get out. We are working to learn how the two people are doing and what caused this wreck. A man in Montgomery County is facing dozens of charges for having child pornography.
18: Investigators say that James Beckley was identified as a subscriber of a cloud-based computer storage with child porn. Beckley is currently being held in the Montgomery County Jail.
11: And that's News Center 7's Nick Foley reporting. To Finley, a 70-year-old convicted felon is heading to prison for having homemade explosives along with over 30 firearms. This comes after a search warrant at Robert Niederbrack's home where cops found the guns, silencers, ammunition, and explosive powder ready for detonation. He was previously convicted in 2009 on charges involving firearm possession and manufacturing controlled substances. He will now spend 4 years behind bars.
15: This is WHIO Continuing News.
11: To Kettering, elementary students are back in class this morning after bomb threats caused them to evacuate.
19: Just after 9 Friday morning, Orchard Park Elementary received a bomb threat. Then, 7 minutes later, Southdale Elementary got a threat. Beavertown received their threat 10 minutes after that. And someone called Press Elementary just after 9:30. Bomb dogs searched the schools while parents waited for students at reunification zones.
11: And that's News Center 7's Amber Jenkins. Officers did not find anything suspicious. WHIO News Time is 9:04. 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
9: 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Now with the Miami Valley's most accurate and dependable forecast, here's Storm Center 7 meteorologist Brittley Ritz.
10: 67 degrees this afternoon, breezy with partly to mostly sunny skies, 41 tomorrow morning, 72 tomorrow afternoon, partly cloudy as the skies increase overnight. Tuesday and into Wednesday, we have the chance for showers off and on. Nothing severe. That ends around 6, 7 o'clock in the morning on Wednesday. Then we start to clear things out and hit a high of 70. 66 on Thursday, mostly sunny, partly cloudy on Friday, a high of 71. I'm Storm Center 7 meteorologist Brittley Ritz on Dayton Severe Weather Station 1290 and 95.7 WHIO.
9: And the latest scan of the live Doppler 7 radar is all clear and sunny across the Miami Valley this morning. It's 53 degrees in Eaton, 55 now in downtown Dayton. Our next scheduled news in less than 15 minutes and immediately when it breaks. 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
11: 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It's Brian Kilmeade.
12: Hi, everyone. So glad you're there. Hope you had a fantastic Mother's Day to everyone involved in your family. And we're back in action on this Monday. Dr. Ophir Falk will be joining us. He's a foreign policy advisor to President Benjamin Netanyahu, who sat down with 60 Minutes with an impactful interview on Sunday. We'll review some of that. And don't forget to get our YouTube channel, youtube.com/@TheBrianKilmeadeShow. It's all everybody is talking about. Let's get to the big three.
13: Number three.
14: This is about reversing some of the progress we made in the civil rights movement.
15: I never thought I would see the day that the United States Supreme Court would be so openly partisan with what it's been doing.
16: Well, remember, there's a corrupt shadow hanging over the Supreme Court.
12: These people are out of control. Democrats go after the Supreme Court because they don't like the verdicts. Gerrymandering and more on all sides, posture and politic for a midterm advantage and a presidential run. We'll discuss it.
13: Number two.
17: I think it's going to be a much broader conversation. You have the number one, number two economies and militaries in the world. I think you will see conversations around a board of investment, a board of trade, Boeing deals.
12: Yes, Ambassador Michael Waltz weighing in on the president's big China trip this week. What are the goals and who has the upper hand? We'll discuss and debate.
13: Number one.
18: I mean, at the end of the day, he wants to get the Strait open back up. He wants to have some sort of agreement on the nuclear enrichment of the uranium. And he has one ability, his real one leverage point is this blockade. And the blockade has been working.
12: The blockade has been, Admiral McRaven, unacceptable and insulting. That's the reaction of President Trump over the last proposal from Iran to end the war. We have the details as we are slowly marching right back to a full-scale battle, I think. But I don't think he would do it, the President of the United States, I don't think he would do it with the trip in China right there. And why? I'm not saying he wouldn't. I would think one thing he would do is Operation Freedom, and that would be open up the Strait on the side of the Oman part of the Strait. And you go back to that, and that really upset the Iranians. And the Pakistanis went up to the president and said, look, we can get the guys to the table if you just stop Operation Freedom. And the Saudis didn't like it either, so they didn't. So what's in the counterproposal that Iran put out? Here you go. Sanctions lifted. They want the blockade ended. They want to get paid for the damage done to their country during the war. They say they will get some uranium out of the country, and they'll downblend the rest. So that was pointed to by a colonel I had on this morning. He used to be the communications director of the Joint Chiefs of Staff at CENTCOM, and he said, look, that shows progress, but it's way too slow. And it doesn't show a country that's flat on its back. They can't pay their troops. They can't pay the IRGC that has nowhere to put their oil because we've sealed that off. None of that seems evident. Also a big story in the New York Times on Sunday, mass layoffs in Iran as business buckle under the wartime pressures. And they get into detail about the layoffs that have spread across all industries. Yes, and they were already doing bad before the war started. So there's a lot going on. Obviously, a lot of things have yet to be finished off when it comes to the war with Iran. Benjamin Netanyahu weighs in. Cut five.
19: I think it accomplished a great deal, but it's not over because there's still nuclear material, enriched uranium that has to be taken out of Iran. There's still enrichment sites that have to be dismantled. There are still proxies that Iran supports. There are ballistic missiles that they still want to produce. Now, we've degraded a lot of it, but all of that is still there, and there's work to be done.
12: Yes, and the president, he'll wait to see what they're going to come across and do, how close and how much they really want to fight again, and how much China, through the Caspian Sea, rearming them. What kind of intelligence has Russia given them? So how do you get the uranium out? That's a precursor to any of this. We leave that there. I think we're pretty much going to say that we didn't accomplish our goals. Cut six.
20: How do you envision the highly enriched uranium will be removed from Iran?
19: You go in and you take it out.
20: With what? Special forces from Israel? Special forces from the United States?
19: Well, I'm not going to talk about military means, but what President Trump has said to me, I want to go in there. And I think it can be done physically. That's not the problem. If you have an agreement and you go in and you take it out, why not? That's the best way.
12: It is the best way. And I think we go back to the elimination program with the Mossad and not the IDF. And then we focus on reopening the Strait. And then we focus on defending the Gulf states. And I love what General Keane said. You tell them, Karg Island slowly disappears into oblivion if you hit any of the Gulf states like the UAE, Saudi Arabia, Bahrain, Oman, Qatar. That's it. And you blow that up, they'll have no way to generate oil production. You don't have oil. Iran doesn't have, has zero economy. You think it's bad now? It is over. Now, Admiral McRaven also had an idea. And as you know, former SEAL team commander, this is what he said. Cut to.
18: If I were the president, I would go to the Iranians and say, look, I will lift the blockade if you will open the straits and come to the negotiating table. By doing that, one, he can always put the blockade back in place. This is something with a flip of a switch. He can put the blockade back in place if the Iranians don't come to the negotiating table or if they don't open the straits. But you're not going to get any further along where we are right now unless they to have these discussions about some of the hard and serious issues.
12: Yeah, and we got to go back face to face. No more going through intermediaries. It takes forever. We do not have forever. They do. Because they don't care that their people starve. They don't care that their industry collapses. These people just want to stay in their fanatical garb and continue to exist because by living, they're winning. That's how they view it. That's important. Now, you talk about the height of irresponsibility. Once again, Senator Mark Kelly, astronaut, fighter pilot, you would think smart as anybody in the Senate. Why he does not understand why that spot that he cut telling people in the military you don't have to obey illegal orders. Totally irresponsible. That's like saying, we know you're getting illegal orders. You don't have to obey them. Are you trying to undermine our military commanders? To me, the answer is absolutely yes. And that's why he was taken to court. Would I have sued him? No. But Trump doesn't back up, and the Secretary of War doesn't is very aggressive. So this is what I can't believe. He gets briefed at the highest level. At the same time, he wants to be president and hates Trump and hates Hegseth. So listen to this, cut three.
0: We've been briefed by the Pentagon on specific munitions. Actually, it's been pretty detailed on Tomahawks, Attackums, SM-3s, THAAD rounds, Patriot rounds, so those interceptor rounds to defend ourselves. And the numbers are, I think it's fair to say it's shocking how deep we have gone into these magazines, because this president got our country into this without a strategic goal, without a plan, without a timeline. Because of that, we've expended a lot of munitions. And that means the American people are less safe, whether it's a conflict in the Western Pacific with China or somewhere else in the world. The munitions are depleted. You may have seen me ask the Secretary of Defense this question about how long it's going to take to replenish. We're talking about years.
12: So you just got briefed. You're on armed services. I know you don't like Trump, but do you like the United States of America? How would it in any way, shape, or form, is that in our country's interest for a senator to tell the world we're out of munitions? Number one, we have them, we move them. We had them in other places, we moved them over to help in theater. If you want to say we've taken assets from other areas to bulk up what we're doing here and I'm concerned about what's left, I wouldn't say it, but if you want to say that, go ahead. But you're telling our enemy we don't have enough munitions to protect you or fight you. This is top secret information, intelligence briefing, and just use common sense. Do you really hate Trump that much to want Iran to win or to give them less motivation to come to the table? And on top of that, I talked to a guy at CENTCOM today, this morning. Is this true? He goes, it's not true. It says, yeah, we had to move things around and we've punished all of them. Now, has manufacturing been a problem? Yes, it's been a problem for 10 years. You know why? Fundamentally, there's not enough competition in the stream, in the defense sector of our country. Remember, we were worried about the military-industrial complex? Those are the good old days compared to now. Now we can't get stuff built. A lot of it has to do with the sophistication level in which we do it. Makes it harder and harder to reproduce. We're not just building a tank and saying, here's some basic munitions like in World War II. Now these are high-tech systems, which takes more time. However, they could do it much better. They could do it much quicker with 3D printing and all these other things. And that has to be addressed. But we got plenty for this theater. And we got a lot of one thing and we don't have enough of another thing. Fine, you always adapt. But that's how ridiculous this senator is. This guy thinks he's going to be president. And what has he demonstrated to you? He's juvenile, immature, no rationale, horrible judgment, and a pure politician. Everything I didn't expect a veteran to do. Just crazy. Senator Mark Kelly, biggest disappointment in politics. I thought he'd be more like Fetterman, more like McCain. You know, McCain went after his own party, went after his President Bush when he didn't think he was being aggressive enough and would support any time that another Democrat would be doing something he thought was in our best interest, and it drove Republicans crazy. That's who I thought Mark Kelly would be. Because, of course, I think he actually took McCain's seat, by the way. Just because when you're in the military, and I see it a lot with the military experts on other channels, they want them to get political, but they know what a problem Iran has been. They know at CENTCOM they've been strategizing against Iran for decades. They know that this is something that they wanted to do, and now we're doing it. And if you could say, I would have opened up the Strait of Hormuz, I never would have let them close it. Good, game on. Tell me how you would have done that. I'm interested. How would you reopen it? Tell me what you'd be doing, what they're not doing it. I'm interested. But when you say we're out of munitions and you're telling the world that, you've lost my respect. Not that he cares, but he lost it. What do you think? 1-866-408-7669. I'm also going to talk about what Virginia's doing, too. 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
9: 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Two people are hurt following a crash on I-75 in Montgomery County this morning. Gas experts expecting another extreme spike in gas prices. And President Trump shutting down Iran's latest peace proposal on ending the war. Full details on these stories and more. 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I'm Sierra Lawson, WHIO Continuing News.
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26: I'm Ron Otto with My Sports Rundown, my opinion on the big stories in sports. Three lawmakers at the State House, including one from the Miami Valley, are introducing bills to reel in sports betting in Ohio. They say calls to the Ohio Gambling Helpline went from over 5,700 in 2022 to almost 10,000 in 2024. One of the bills would cap how much and how often you could bet. The other would do away with in-game betting, prop bets, parlay bets, and oh yeah, it would ban all betting on college sports. Good luck with that. I think this falls into the category of you should have thought of that earlier. Pushing these bills through is kind of like trying to put the toothpaste back in the tube. And the gaming industry sure isn't going to buy into this. The Ohio Casino Commission says the state generated over $1 billion in sports betting just last year. We do need to get control of sports betting, but these bills will likely generate more lawsuits than yes votes. I'm Ron Otto, and that's my sports rundown.
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10: Your Miami Valley weather for this afternoon, hitting a high of 66 degrees, lots of sunshine, and a bit breezy. I'm Storm Center 7 meteorologist Brittley Ritz.
9: 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It's 55 degrees in Dayton and 925 on 1290 and 95.7 WHIO.
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5: They assume that my ambition is a title or a seat. My ambition is way bigger than that. My ambition is to change this country. Presidents come and go, but single payer healthcare is forever. A living wage is forever. Workers' rights are forever. Women's rights, all of that.
12: So try to wrap your head around her school of thought. First off, we found out there's no such thing as a billionaire, all right? Then she says the Revolutionary War was fought over billionaires. We try to get rid of billionaires. Fascinating. It was for freedom and liberty. Most of the founding fathers were rich in their day. Jefferson, rich. Washington, rich. Madison, rich. Monroe, wealthy. I mean, we can go through it. John Quincy Adams, extremely well-to-do for those in that age. They were not fighting against the wealthy. They were fighting for freedom and liberty and oppression we didn't want to be a colony any longer because of what the British were doing. Okay, so those are the two things. They're a billionaire. Then we find out her policy on Taiwan was inexplicable and unexplainable in her mind. I still have no idea if she has an idea of what our policy with China and Taiwan is. And then we find out that being a president is not big enough for her. She wants to change the country. So if you're not president, how are you going to change the country? A hostile coup and becoming a dictator? I thought that's what Trump was. So these are the politics of today. This is AOC. And people keep saying, well, she's a legitimate candidate. For what reason is she a legitimate candidate? Because she's attractive and she's good on social media? Listen to her talk about our history, Cut 27.
5: You look at Thomas Jefferson writing to Madison in revolt of British aristocracy. The American Revolution was against the billionaires of their time. And so it's actually the most American thing in the world for us to be fighting for the working class. And it's actually patently un-American to try to aspire to transform our country into a place of kings.
12: And that was at the University of Chicago. People say that it is a place for really intelligent people to go. I assume it is. I assume they're very left-wing because either they're befuddled and too stunned to react. But if a Republican was up there saying things that were just obscuring history in a way that maybe Adam Sandler was doing in Billy Madison or maybe Bill Murray in Stripes, you would think they'd either be laughing or objecting, but no. Ted Cruz put it perfectly. He said, a ninth grader would get an F for writing that on a history test. So that's really what Democrats are doing. And, you know, Victor Davis Hanson writes about that in his column today. There was a time where Democrats talked about, you know, workers. They were pro-union, pro-workers, rising wages. They were for less defense, more social spending programs. That's kind of usual. That's why Bill Clinton got elected. I understand, and for raising minimum wage, I understood that. Now they're just anti-American. Now you have Hassan Piker driving around in a Porsche, rich guy with millions of followers who wanted the Soviet Union to win the Cold War. Hassan Piker is somebody that says Hamas is better than any Republican, that Rick Scott should die. He's the guy anointing up-and-coming Democrats who are all efforting to get on his podcast, like Ro Khanna. I want to hear all sides. I mean, so you think, oh, that's just niche, Brian. You're blowing up one person. Not really. Look in Maine. Look at the senator that has emerged with the nomination. Excuse me. The candidate that has emerged from the nomination, who says he grew up poor, served in the military, had PTSD, so we got a Nazi tattoo. Talked about calling himself a communist. He says, I'm a full-blown communist socialist. All right. Says women are responsible when they're raped. Okay, in writing. Well, you had PTSD. Really? That's an insult to everyone who has PTSD. And he's getting the nomination, and in some polls, he's beating Susan Collins. So everyone's afraid to say anything bad about him. He went through a rough time. Now he's doing better. No, he's not. And he pretends, this clown, Palantir, Keek says that he is a working class guy, oyster farmer. This guy went to a private school that cost $75,000 a year. $75,000 a year. His dad was a very successful lawyer. His grandfather was a world-renowned architect. Just don't pretend to be someone you're not. One thing about Trump, he says, I'm a billionaire. He goes to the Iowa State Fair and says, you want to try my helicopter? Here's Cory Booker, another phony. Cut 28.
6: Yeah, release the autopsy, but we're 6 months before an election. If there's not enough reason to vote, a president stripping away our health care for millions of Americans, seeing rural hospitals close, if there's not enough reason to vote, your prices skyrocketing, interest rates up, if there's not enough reason to vote, prioritizing ballrooms over people's child care and health care, this is 6 months before an election. We need to be mobilizing and organizing in this election. Fine, DNC, release it. They should do that. But the most important thing is for people to get out and vote in record numbers.
12: So they're talking about the autopsy. It's a big debate. They did everything that went wrong. They wrote a whole report. They won't release it. And Kamala Harris says release it, too. It's going to make her look terrible. They blew $4 billion and lost every branch of government. They've lost the Supreme Court because they can't win anything. And they lost every branch of government. They want to find out how. They want to publish it. They're afraid. Not sure what.
9: 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It's our top story, President Trump rejecting Iran's peace proposal.
10: Temperatures at or below normal over the next 5 days. I'm Storm Center 7 meteorologist Brittley Ritz. I will tell you when we finally get the 80s back in the forecast.
7: Got a disabled vehicle westbound, Route 35, just beyond Kiwi Street. You're going to have to go around on the right. Jason Michaels, WHIO, Triple Team Traffic.
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9: And it's our top story. President Trump is not too happy with Iran's latest attempt on a peace proposal.
11: The president posting on Truth Social, quote, I have just read the response from Iran's so-called representatives. I don't like it. Totally unacceptable.
9: And that's Fox's Trey Yingst. Israeli Prime Minister Benjamin Netanyahu saying that this conflict with Iran is not over yet, since this country still has nuclear material. Following the latest rejection to a U.S. and Iranian peace proposal, gas experts say Americans may see even higher prices at the pump. Gas Buddy analyst Patrick DeHaan has more.
14: This coming week, we'll likely see a bit of a jump in many states across the country. The national average could reach a new multi-year high. It could jump to $4.65 a gallon in the next few days.
9: You're able to find the lowest gas prices near you by heading to Pump Patrol at WHIO.com. And two people are sent to a hospital following a crash on I-75 in Dayton this morning. This happening in the southbound lanes near Edwin C. Moses Boulevard around 7:15. Police say one of the vehicles involved seemed to have rolled over, but everyone was able to get out. We are working to learn how the two people are doing and what caused this wreck. And two people are behind bars accused of abusing seven children in Dayton.
15: Police arrested mother Heather Pippin and her boyfriend Stephanus Golden at a home on Roe Avenue last month. A Montgomery County prosecutor said the suspects homeschooled their children. That's why no one knew how long the abuse had been going on. Police also found more than 30 dogs and chickens at the home.
9: And that's News Center 7's Letitia Perry. Pippin and Golden will both need $500,000 to get out of jail.
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9: In Mechanicsburg, cops are warning about a new TikTok trend where kids go around kicking doors. Parents are asked to talk to their children about the serious consequences surrounding this challenge, including criminal charges, being held financially responsible for damages, or any violence that could result from this. Police continue to look into any incidents and say charges will be pressed. Now with the Miami Valley's most accurate and dependable forecast, here's Storm Center 7 meteorologist Brittley Ritz.
10: 66 degrees this afternoon, a north wind at 10 to 20 makes it feel a little bit cooler, but we at least have the sun. Clear skies overnight, winds die down. There could be some patchy frost once again in the rural areas. Most of us should be just fine. Partly cloudy throughout the afternoon, normal for a high of 72 degrees. I'm Storm Center 7 meteorologist Brittley Ritz on Dayton's Severe Weather Station 1290 and 95.7 WHIO.
9: And the latest scan of the live Doppler 7 radar is all clear. It's 54 degrees in Urbana, 55 now in downtown Dayton. Our next scheduled news in less than 15 minutes and immediately when it breaks. 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
0: Here at WHIO, we have a really unique morning show. It's called Miami Valley's Morning News, and it's all news, all weather, and all traffic all morning long. 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Would you give the show a shot? Miami Valley's Morning News, 1290 and 95.7 WHIO. 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
16: The way scams work never stops morphing. 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
1: So this could go on.
2: Yeah, but
1: even if Iran is solved.
2: I hope. No, if Iran, if this regime is indeed weakened or possibly toppled, I think it's the end of Hezbollah. It's the end of Hamas. It's probably the end of the Houthis, because the whole scaffolding of the terrorist proxy network that Iran built collapses if the regime in Iran collapses.
3: That's why we got to take them down. David Mentzer joins us now, spokesperson for the Israeli Prime Minister, you just heard, who was on 60 Minutes on Sunday. David, welcome. First off, I thought your prime minister was very blunt, very to the point, very relaxed. I think he really wants to finish the job. And I think that the military is going to be the answer, especially when I look at the proposal, the counterproposal that Iran came back with. Do you have the same feeling?
4: Thank you, Brian. This is Ophir. Absolutely. I agree 100%. And you have to know always.
3: I'm sorry, this is Ophir?
4: Always lies and they always play for time. They always lie and they always play for time.
3: I'm sorry, who is this?
4: This is Ophir Falk, Foreign Policy Advisor.
3: Okay. I'm sorry. They said you were in a meeting and they went to the spokesperson. My fault. So Ophir Falk. So my sense is the prime minister, I've never seen him so relaxed in knowing that so much is at stake. But one of the things that the Iranians put in that counterproposal, no more hitting Lebanon. And I'm pretty sure you guys are going to, you need that freedom to be able to hit back at Hezbollah, who are located in Lebanon.
4: Right. Well, we're not getting into all the points, but I think the proposal that Iran put on the table, it's a non-starter. The president was very clear. They have to give up the material. And we went out for this operation to remove the nuclear capabilities of Iran. That's the objective, and that's what we'll reach. And again, what Iran does all the time in the course of negotiations, that's what they've done for 47 years, is that they've lied and they play for time. Thankfully, this president understands that very well, and you won't let him do that.
3: I want you to hear the exchange with Major Garrett, used to work at Fox, does a great job, and your Prime Minister, Cut 9.
1: Do you believe it's time for the state of Israel to re-examine and possibly reset its financial relationship to the United States, meaning what the United States provides to Israel on an annual basis?
2: Absolutely. And I've said this to President Trump, I've said it to our own people. Their jaws dropped, but I said, look.
1: What do you mean? What are you saying?
2: I want to draw down to zero the American financial support, the financial component of the military cooperation that we have, because we receive $3.8 billion a year. And I think that it's time that we weaned ourselves from the remaining military support.
1: Can you give me a timetable?
2: I said, let's start now and do it over the next decade, over the next 10 years, but I want to start now. I don't want to wait for the next Congress. I want to start now.
3: Dr. Falk, what brought that on?
4: Sure. Ryan, what we want to do is to move from aid to partnership. We certainly appreciate all the assistance, aid that the United States has provided Israel over the years. But we see ourselves, and actually I think the U.S. sees Israel as America's model ally. We're partners in peace, we're partners in war. We're fighting this war against Iran together. And we want to move from aid to partnership. We're going to do that over the next 10 years, over the next decade. But as the Prime Minister said, we want to start that immediately and have a full partnership with the United States.
3: You know what? I think it's almost necessary, because I hate to say I'm embarrassed. The Democrats are running about cutting off aid to you guys. They're running about Israel being the problem. And there's some on the extreme right who also keep saying Israel's the problem. We know that's not true. Every sober-minded people, a person who puts an ounce of effort into researching it and doesn't rely on the internet or social media, knows that's not true. But that is the state of things today, isn't it?
4: I have to agree with Steve Brian on that. I think anybody who looks into it sees that Israel is the, first of all, of course, we're the only democracy in the Middle East, and we're the only ally that actually fights. We actually fight with the United States. We have the same interests. We have the same values. We fight together. We win together. And we're going to make peace in the Middle East. We're going to change. We already have changed the Middle East together. And we're going to expand the Abraham Accords, God willing. And that all comes after winning the war against Iran.
3: So I just don't see any way, the way Iran's currently constituted, that there's any type of outcome that would be acceptable without going back and finishing off the targets that you guys had sketched out, and maybe go through more elimination of some of these horrific leaders who spent a lot of their free time hanging Iranian citizens. And I think there's got to be a component where we somehow arm and support the Iranian people against this horrible death cult of a government. So there's got to be a multifaceted situation. They have to feel the pressure on every level. And do you think there's a plan in place to do that?
4: Well, Brian, I think anybody needs to understand that Iran is weaker than it's ever been, and Israel and obviously the United States is stronger than it's ever been. We've taken out the first tier of this genocidal regime's leadership. We've taken out most of the second tier. The U.S. is currently negotiating with the D-League leadership in Iran, and if need be, we'll go back to war and take out the needed targets that need to be taken out. But we have a clear objective. The president said that very clearly. Prime Minister Netanyahu said that very clearly, that we have to make sure that Iran does not have nuclear capabilities. We're going to take out their ballistic missile capabilities, and we're creating the conditions for the Iranian people to do the right thing, to take their freedom in their own hands. They deserve freedom. They don't want to change one Ayatollah with another Ayatollah, having an Ayatollah senior be replaced with an Ayatollah junior. That's not what the Iranian people want, and I think the conditions are being created for them to take freedom in their own hands.
3: So when you say that, I'm wondering what role Ukraine can play, because their anti-drone technology is off the charts great, and they've offered to help the Arab, the Gulf states. Have you guys spoken to them?
4: I think that American and Israeli technology is second to none. We obviously talk to other countries, but we've proven that our technology and our military capabilities and the bravery of our soldiers and pilots is second to none, and I'm sure we will be able to face any threat that is posed to us.
3: How do you explain that Iran was able to survive that campaign from both you guys, both the U.S. and Israel?
4: Well, Iran has been hit like never before. We've taken out most of their leadership. We've taken out 20 of their nuclear bomb scientists. We've taken out thousands of their missiles. We've taken out their launchers. And I would say they're inching towards being a failed state. That's the situation right now. They're inching towards being a failed state. The blockade that the president has put on and the U.S. has put on has been brilliant. And they're on their knees. They're on their knees, but as they always do in negotiations, what they've always done for 47 years, they lie and play for time. Thankfully, the president of the United States knows that, and he knows how to make a deal.
3: Does he think the president does not want to follow through? Does you think the president is reluctant to go through? Now, it's true. The Strait of Hormuz has put financial pressure on the world and will raise our gas prices basically 100%. But do they feel as though there's more pressure on us, meaning the U.S., not Israel?
4: Right. So one, I would never underestimate the resolve of the president. I would bet against the prime minister of Israel. That's one. Two, the world sees how Iran, this lunatic genocidal regime, is trying to blackmail the world with the Hormuz Straits, with the oil. And you can only imagine, actually you don't need to imagine, you would know what they would do and how they would blackmail the world if they had nuclear bombs. Everybody understands, even the Europeans understand, that Iran cannot have nuclear bombs. We're doing the dirty work for Europe. We, the United States and Israel, are doing the dirty work for the world. We're fighting on the right side of civilization against these barbarians, and we're going to win.
3: Yep. Unfortunately, I think we have to go back to finish them off, and we'll see. Dr. Ophir Falk, thanks so much. Working so close to the prime minister, who has put together a heck of a career, but it's not over yet. When do you guys think you're looking at elections?
4: Elections in Israel?
3: Yep.
4: Elections in Israel are due end of October. It might change more or less, but that's the due date. And that's plenty of time to finish the job.
3: I hear you. Thanks so much, Dr. Falk. Appreciate it. Okay, we're going to take a short time out and come back. 1-866-408-7669. We'll line up with your calls. I'm going to go through some of your emails, too, at briankilmeade.com.
0: From the Oval Office to the front lines, he talks to the people making history. 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
8: Now from the WHIO News Center, here are the three big things you need to know. Two people are hurt following a crash on I-75 in Dayton this morning. The man accused of shooting at the White House Correspondents' Dinner last month pleads not guilty. And Governor Mike DeWine announcing an interim attorney general. Full details on these stories and more. 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
1: For This Week in History, I'm Ron Otto. May 12th, 1932, Good Samaritan Hospital in Dayton is dedicated. May 13th, 1950, Stevie Wonder is born.
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1: 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And May 14, 1998, over 76 million viewers watch the final two episodes of Seinfeld.
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6: Your Miami Valley weather for this afternoon, hitting a high of 66 degrees, lots of sunshine, and a bit breezy. I'm Storm Center 7 meteorologist Brittley Ritz.
7: 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It's 58 degrees in Dayton at 952 on 1290 and 95.7 WHIO.
0: A radio show like no other. It's Brian Kilmeade.
8: And this is really striking. This is what the congressional delegations in the South look like after 2024. You see some big blue areas. Those are usually majority-minority districts, often majority-black districts, that because of the Voting Rights Act, even if you were in a Republican state, you had to leave space for that. Now, we don't know what's going to happen in 2028, but this is a New York Times analysis of one scenario. You can see all of those big blue areas just squeezed down to the tiny specks. And there's almost an erasing of political power for black voters, potentially, in the South. You're talking about more than a dozen seats that could be lost. And in the immediate term, and maybe even a longer term, you're talking about a situation where Democrats might be essentially shut out of representation in Congress through much of the South.
9: So there you go. I mean, that is the ABC breakdown. Rick Klein breaking down what's going to be happening, if not in 26, by 28. The South is really going to belong to Republicans. And they're gerrymandering not on race. They're gerrymandering on location. And they're saying these are the new, this is a new deal. It started with the New York, when they tried to get rid of Nicole Malliotakis' seat that was into Staten Island. Staten Island's as Republican as it gets, but the rest, you know, New York City is not. And because New York City is not and it's so dense, everybody always loses if you're a Republican. But you have representation of somebody that represents your party, Nicole Malliotakis, and they were trying to get rid of her. So Texas answered on the urgency of the president, answered by California. Those are fine. And those maps have been okayed. They went through the rigors. Now, it looks like enacted with pending legal action, Florida and Tennessee and Missouri. Florida could deliver four seats, Tennessee one and Missouri one. A new map in Louisiana could get three or four. We know that's happening. They already delayed the primary. Possible redistricting, South Carolina, that's what they were talking about. Rick Klein was talking about. Alabama will get another seat and Mississippi possibly get another seat. Now, the other thing is, too, they got to get oil and gas down. And, of course, interest rates being down is a possibility with this new Fed chair. And that would certainly help. But now it went from, okay, the House is gone, try to hold the Senate, to the House is back in play. And even if it's not in 26, man, is it going to be in 28? And they are so angry in Virginia. Guess what they're trying to do? They are trying to pass, they're looking at two things. Firing every member of the Supreme Court in Virginia, or putting a fake 65-year-old timeline saying you got to retire, immediately opening up seats for people that are past that age. And for those people saying that what the Supreme Court did was illegitimate and racist, Byron Donalds was on with me on One Nation. Because of the gerrymander in Louisiana, they said the Supreme Court says you can no longer gerrymander on race. Don't say Hispanics are here. Don't say blacks are here. Don't say Asians are here. And I'll bracket it that way. That is racist. So is it racist? Talk to Democrats. They say yes. 22.
10: This isn't about winning the House. We're going to win back the House anyway. This is about reversing some of the progress we made in the civil rights movement.
11: I never thought I would see the day that the United States Supreme Court would be so openly partisan with what it's been doing. I think that Justice Roberts is going to take his place alongside some other infamous justices like Taney, who gave us the Dred Scott decision.
12: Well, remember, there's a corrupt shadow hanging over the Supreme Court. The Supreme Court desperately needs reform. It is a corrupt court.
9: Yes, if you don't agree with it. Look, President Trump's been critical of the court, too. He was very mad. He put it

0: out on Truth Social on Sunday about tariffs. Why didn't they, if you didn't like tariffs and you don't think I had the ability to wield my talent at tariff authority, why did you say, put a line in there that says the previous deals should be laid intact and not be paid back? Because now you've cost the country $159 billion. But Byron Donalds, African-American, likely to be the next governor of Florida, now a congressman, Republican, cut 24.
1: Supreme Court did the absolute right thing. Racial gerrymandering should not be allowed in the United States of America. There was a time when the 1965 Voting Rights Act was passed where black Americans were systematically discriminated against by Democrats in the South of the United States of America. That's a fact. That's what happened. And so you needed the 65 Voting Rights Act because of the systematic discrimination against black Americans. But if you look at the last 30 years in America, there is no systematic discrimination. The court looked at that, looked at all the evidence, looked at all the information, and they ruled correctly that you do not need racial gerrymandering today.
0: So they are stuck. The Virginia put the referendum out there, won by just 1.5 points, knowing that they had a governor, Spanberger, win by about 15. So this gerrymander was not popular. So it remains 4-3 in the city, 4-5-4 in Virginia. So keep in mind, too, a couple of those seats could flip if the Democrats have momentum. Anyway. So Hakeem Jeffries says he'll pursue all options to overturn the state Supreme Court, including going up to the Supreme Court. Why would the Supreme Court get involved? This is a state issue. Why would the Supreme Court get involved? And you just said it's corrupt. So why are you bringing it up to the Supreme Court? Jeff Landry defended the suspending the primaries after the Supreme Court decision, saying Louisiana needs a valid map before voters cast ballots. He said already returned ballots would be discarded and voters would have to vote again in November. Democrats in Virginia, there was supposed to be a +4 that gets blocked. So here we go. Game on. We're going to see what happens. Last thing I saw in terms of projections was it looks like 14-4. It looks like Republicans could pick up 14 seats. It looks like Democrats through gerrymandering could pick up 4. So this is going to be interesting. This is game on. As Jonathan Martin pointed out at Meet the Press, this was a really good week for the president. Cut 32.
2: On the broader question of who is, I think, better for this fall in terms of the political environment, Democrats still have an advantage. I think you have an environment right now in which a sitting president is in the 30s in terms of his approval rating. That bodes well for the party out of power. That said, I think this climb got a little steeper this past week for the Democratic Party because of the combination of what happened in Virginia and obviously the Supreme Court ruling on the VRA. It's going to be harder for them to get back the majority. I still think the odds are that it happens, but make no mistake, this was the best week Donald Trump has had in months.
0: Yeah, it was a really good week. There's no question. And I think he could use it as he hits some momentum going into China. We'll see how that goes. You end this war right, see how that goes. Then you watch a steady decline of gas and oil prices, along with the convention in August. Anyone who tells you that the die has been cast is just wishful thinking.
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8: 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It's our top story. Ohio has its interim attorney general.
9: Another cold front coming on in. I'm Storm Center 7 meteorologist Brittley Ritz. We'll time out rain chances, talk about when they will arrive, and of course, how much rain.
10: All is moving well on Miami Valley roadways. No accidents, nothing to slow you down. Jason Michaels, WHIO Triple Team Traffic.
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8: It's our top story. Welcome to WHIO Breaking News Update. Governor Mike DeWine announcing a former Clark County prosecutor as interim attorney general. This comes after current Attorney General Davios issued his resignation last week. Andy Wilson, who is now the director of the Ohio Department of Public Safety, will hold this position when Yost leaves June 7th. Wilson formerly served in the National Guard and began his work as a prosecutor in 2011. WHIO News Time is 10:02. It's 58 degrees now in downtown Dayton. The man accused of opening fire outside of the White House Correspondents' Dinner last month is pleading not guilty in court this morning.
12: This comes about a week after he was formally indicted on four counts relating to that shooting. He's facing the same three counts outlined in the criminal complaint revealed a few days after the shooting, attempting to assassinate the president, two firearm charges. Allen's also been charged with assaulting a federal officer with a deadly weapon.
8: And that's Fox's David Spont. Allen could get life in prison. And President Trump criticizing Iran's latest peace proposal to the U.S.
13: And today, Iran's foreign minister says that it is still serious about negotiations after President Trump rejected Tehran's recent response, writing this on Truth Social. I've just read the response from Iran's so-called representatives. I don't like it. Totally unacceptable. Thank you for your attention to this matter.
8: And that's Fox's Alex Hogan. The proposal did not include a deal on Iran having nuclear materials. Both the ceasefire and the U.S. blockade continue. Firefighters working to put out flames at a building in Dayton this morning. This is at Clement Avenue, starting at around 5:20. Dispatchers say the flames were under control in under 15 minutes, with no reports of injuries. We are working to learn the cause of this fire.
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8: To Central Ohio, a man is heading to prison after shooting someone who was waiting in line at a Subway restaurant to death.
14: William Marshall has been sentenced to 25 years behind bars. The deadly shooting happened in December of 2024 outside of Columbus in Gahanna. Marshall shot and killed a 71-year-old man. When police arrived, they found Marshall naked and sitting on the curb outside of that Subway.
8: And that's News Center 7's Letitia Perry. WHIO News Time is 10:04. 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
3: The way scams work never stops morphing. 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
7: WHIO News Time is 10:07. The Miami Valley's most accurate and dependable forecast. Here's Storm Center 7 meteorologist Brittley Ritz.
8: 66 degrees this afternoon, breezy with some sunshine. A few more clouds on Tuesday with a high of 72. Overnight and into Wednesday, rain showers till about 8 o'clock in the morning. Then dry with some sun and a high of 70 on Wednesday. 66 on Thursday, looking at some sunshine. Partly cloudy on Friday, a high of 71. I'm Storm Center 7 meteorologist Brittley Ritz on Dayton Severe Weather Station 1290 and 95.7 WHIO.
7: And the latest scan of the live Doppler 7 radar is all clear. It's 60 degrees in Wilmington, 59 now in downtown Dayton. Our next scheduled news in less than 15 minutes and immediately when it breaks. I'm Sierra Lawson on 1290 and 95.7 WHIO, Dayton's News and Talk. 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
9: Hi, everyone, from 48th and 6th in Midtown Manhattan, heard around the country, around the world. This is the Brian Kilmeade Show. Michael Makovsky is going to be joining me at the bottom of the hour, President CEO of the Jewish Institute for National Security of America, a leading Washington, D.C.-based bureau, based policy and educational organization. How does he feel about Bibi Netanyahu saying last night that it's necessary for us to wean ourselves off American aid? Why? They see what the Democrats are saying. They are actually running against defunding Israel. The one democracy in the Middle East, the one country that actually fights with us, doesn't talk about fighting with us, that hasn't abandoned us in this time, and always has our back. If it's not pure intelligence, it's actually physically fighting with us. And the Democrats said, want to walk away. Michael Goodwin standing by, too. How about this maniac mayor we have, this tax-to-rich philosophy, which is permeating and going right through everybody on the Democratic Party. I find it scary. And hopefully it's a dead-end philosophy that America will not fall victim to. Let's go to the big three.
10: Number three.
11: This is about reversing some of the progress we made in the civil rights movement.
12: I never thought I would see the day that the United States Supreme Court would be so openly partisan with what it's been doing.
13: Well, remember, there's a corrupt shadow hanging over the Supreme Court.
9: You believe this? Gerrymandering and more, as all sides posture in politics for a midterm advantage, and always finding somebody to complain about, if not Trump, the Supreme Court that Trump helped put in place.
10: Number two.
14: I think it's going to be a much broader conversation. You have the number one, number two economies and militaries in the world. I think you will see conversations around a board of investment, a board of trade, Boeing deals.
9: Yep, there's a lot going on. President Trump's Big China Week. What are the goals and who has the upper hand? We'll discuss it.
10: Number one.
15: I mean, at the end of the day, he wants to get the strait open back up. He wants to have some sort of agreement on the nuclear enrichment of the uranium. And he has one ability, his real one leverage point is this blockade. And the blockade has been working.
9: Admiral McCarrivan weighing in. Unacceptable and insulting. That's the reaction of President Trump over the last proposal from Iran to end the war. We have the details. And are we slowly marching back to a full-scale war? I really think so, because I don't think we have a choice. I don't think it's going to happen with the president in Japan, but I could see him doing Operation Freedom, back putting that back in place, which says we're going to open up the strait ourselves. With me right now is Michael Goodwin, New York Post columnist. Michael, I don't know. I saw your column this weekend. It was very similar to the theme I had on my One Nation show on Sunday night. It's essentially this: tax the rich, let's vilify the rich and the successful. And tax success is a very scary theme that most Democratic candidates are using these days.
16: Right, Brian. I think it's, I guess, great minds think alike here, but your show and my column. But I do think it's beyond tax the rich. It's using the tax system to punish success. It is designed to kind of hold them up to ridicule while you turn them upside down and try to empty their pockets. I mean, it is the most crazy idea, because it's what the rich, for whatever fault you may want to assign them, they spend a lot of money. And when you have a fair number of people spending a lot of money on houses, on education, on philanthropy, it lifts the entire city. I mean, and they pay the most taxes already under our progressive tax code. So it is really about killing the golden geese. I mean, it makes no sense in terms of the city's own welfare. It is a purely political message aimed at the far, far left, but it has no basis in reality, and it is completely ignorant of the city's complex financial situation.
9: It's crazy. I just thought when a socialist gets to see the books and realizes the rallies are over, the TikTok videos don't matter, I'm looking there, the doors are closed, I'm looking at my checkbook, I'd say, okay, I got to get more revenue. How do I do it? Well, I could raise tax, or I could start meeting with these business people, find out what ideas they have, find out if they would build another building, rent another skyscraper, and maybe expand opportunities, invest in certain schools, you know, whatever. Instead, he pumps out a TikTok video when he needs $5.4 billion and tries to vilify a guy that bought a $230 million condo. Listen to this.
17: It was creepy and weird.
18: Agree.
17: I mean, like, knock, knock, knock on the window. Like, huh. Mayor of New York City.
18: Knock on the screen, yeah.
17: Yeah, on the screen. Like,
18: yeah. Like, how many times have you watched that video?
17: Three. Like, you literally look at the first time, you're like, you got to be kidding me. Okay? And then the second time, you're like, you know what? This has gone from creepy to actually not really creepy. This has gone to frightening. Because, you know, the CEO of United Healthcare was killed just a few blocks from my house. And anything that creates, like, an agitation in the extremist on either side of the aisle is a frightening dynamic. I mean, you know, if we look at what happened in D.C.
9: He's right. And we're talking about Ken Griffin, CEO of Citadel, who says he doesn't know if he's going to abandon his Park Avenue complex, which is worth $6 billion, but he's moving all his attention to Miami now.
16: Right. And you see, Brian, the whole financial services industry is so fundamental to the New York economy. I mean, there's one study that estimates 1 in 10 private jobs are related to the financial services industry is the kind of company Ken Griffin has. And so the spinoff of these people, what they spend in the city, and how they are taxed. So this idea that you want to ridicule them, you want to scare them, you want to drive them away. I mean, this to me shows that Mamdani is financially illiterate. He will destroy the city. You would think he would want good-paying jobs so that he can provide more of the free giveaways that he promises. But the less money he has and the more people who need it, the less he will succeed in his socialist ideas. So it just makes no sense, no matter how you slice his actions.
9: So the other thing is, I would spend all my time with Mike Bloomberg. I would say, Mike, how did you do it? He has classes for mayors. How did you do it for three terms? Even though he didn't end up with strong approval ratings, he was very good mayor, very good mayor. And he also is a Democrat. So you don't have to give up your Democratic principles. He's a liberal Democrat guy. But he also knows that he outworked everyone to be successful. He knew no one. He didn't come from money. He's a self-made billionaire. Yes, you can be a billionaire. Listen to this genius from Queens who wants to be president of the world. Listen to this.
19: You can't earn $1 billion.
20: That's right.
19: You just can't earn that.
20: That's exactly correct.
19: You can get market power. You can break rules. You can do all sorts of things. You can abuse labor laws.
20: Yep.
19: You can pay people less than what they're worth.
20: Yep.
19: But you can't earn that, right? Since you didn't earn that, you have to create a myth of earning it.
9: Can you? I listened to this maybe 10 times. What the hell is she talking about?
16: She makes you dumber.
9: Yeah, she really does.
16: Yeah, because she doesn't understand anything about economics, although supposedly she got an economics degree in undergraduate at Boston University, which I would think the BU would disavow her as an alumnus because she's an embarrassment every time she opens her mouth about the economy.
9: No question. I mean, between that, her statement about the revolution, did you hear this? Cut 27.
19: You look at Thomas Jefferson writing to Madison in revolt of British aristocracy. The American Revolution was against the billionaires of their time. And so it's actually the most American thing in the world for us to be fighting for the working class. And it's actually patently un-American to try to aspire to transform our country into a place of kings.
9: So, I mean, as Ted Cruz said, if she was in ninth grade and said that's her answer and why we had a revolution, she would get an F.
16: Right. Because freedom doesn't really interest her, right? She wants more and more government control. If she were alive during the revolution, she would have been on the British side.
9: No question. And by the way, how rich were our founding fathers? All of them. Jefferson was rich. Washington was rich. Madison was rich. Monroe was rich. These were people, Adams was a self-made, successful lawyer. So these were well-to-do people. They put it all on the line for freedom and autonomy and liberty. It wasn't about fighting billionaires. It's not wanting to be a colony anymore. And about taxation without representation. They had no say, and these taxes were coming fast and furious, and that led to the rebellion. How does she not know that, and why is she so confident in her ignorance?
16: I wonder how she explains the Boston Tea Party. Was that a revolt against tea because billionaires drink tea? Was that what that was about?
9: I don't know. You're playing it out more than I could. Right. So it's just crazy what's happening. So let me ask some. Do you think that we're going to look at Democrats running separately? For example, will the guys like Governor Shapiro and Beshear will they run as moderates? And will the AOCs and the Westmore and run as radicals, and Pete Buttigieg run as radicals? What are we witnessing? Are we witnessing a fracture?
16: I believe it is a fracturing of the party. And I think right now the far left is dominating. But the good news is that the far left cannot yet on its own win a national election. It can't even carry most states in the Senate. So it's going to have to compromise with the more traditional Democrats. Now, that's a smaller wing, but the Democrats, far left, they cannot have a majority without uniting the party. So that's what this election, the midterms, will be the first sign of that. But then I think for the Democrats in the national election in 28, it's going to be about, can they unite their party? I do not, at this point, see a single candidate who can come anywhere close to that.
9: So that's going to be interesting. So last, before we go, I asked Ben Shapiro last night, I asked, who's the heir apparent on the right? And everyone's talking about Rubio and the vice president. Before I get your take, here's his. Cut 31.
20: But if you are looking at, for example, the Cauchy odds right now, Marco Rubio is climbing. There's a reason for that. He's incredibly competent. There's some governors out there who are incredibly competent. So I don't think that it's a clear field for the vice president. Again, I think he has the advantage going in, but things change and we'll see who the president decides to get behind.
9: So what do you think?
16: No, look, I think J.D. Vance is being counted out too early. I think he's formidable candidate. I also think Ron DeSantis has to be considered, along with Rubio. So to me, those are three people to keep an eye on: DeSantis, Rubio, and J.D. Vance.
9: Interesting, because J.D., I don't think Rubio runs if J.D. runs. And J.D.'s 99% there, but he did say, you know, I got another kid on the way. I'm young. I might not want to do this. It's become more and more dangerous to be a politician.
16: Yeah.
9: And you know, if what happens at the end of the second term, usually that president, no matter who it is, runs out of gas a little bit, and people want to change. So if he feels that way, maybe he doesn't. But the one thing about Rubio, he would have to resign because of the law that says you can't talk politics if you're in the State Department, you know, if you work for the government, where the vice president can go around and talk about all the policies he wants, and he can do it on Air Force too. So Rubio resigning to run for president against the sitting vice president, I don't think that makes any sense.
16: Well, he would have to do it sometime, presumably next year in 2027, so that he would have enough time. So let's say a year from now, if he's running for president, he would probably start making noises about giving up. I mean, that's a good rule. He can't do both. So I think it's a good idea that if he's going to run, he will resign. But I would predict that's more like next year.
9: I hear you. Thanks so much. Michael Goodwin, we appreciate it.
16: My pleasure, Brian. Thank you.
9: 1-866-408-7669. Back with you in a moment.
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7: 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Governor Mike DeWine announcing today Ohio's new interim attorney general. And the man accused of shooting at the White House correspondents' dinner last month is pleading not guilty. 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Our next scheduled newscast is at 10:30. I'm Sierra Lawson, WHIO, continuing news.
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8: Your Miami Valley weather for this afternoon, hitting a high of 66 degrees, lots of sunshine, and a bit breezy. I'm Storm Center 7 meteorologist Brittley Ritz.
7: 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It's 60 degrees in Dayton at 1027 on 1290 and 95.7 WHIO.
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24: There's good news here, which I actually think this is the beginning of the end of this war. I think between what's going on economically and what's going on militarily, the Ukrainian attacks on Russian energy infrastructure, I think Putin's ability to sustain this war is coming to an end.
25: I do so too, and Richard Haass knows, I think he, and I hope he's right, and it's been one of the most phenomenal comeback stories, Ukraine withstanding. They adapted, they innovated, and now they're leading the world in drone technology and attack robots. I mean, it's unbelievable what's taking place there. Meanwhile, back to what's happening locally here, Mandami, like the Seattle mayor, doing the best they can to put their socialist policies in place and ruining their respective cities. Ted, you're in Pennsylvania. Hey, Ted.
26: Yes, sir. How are you today, Brian?
25: Can you believe what we're dealing with here in New York?
26: I can, but for a few other reasons. I appreciate your show, your brilliance, and your ability to listen and learn from callers and other like-minded individuals. But I listen to a lot of radio shows, many out of New York City. And my point being that all the discussions regarding Mandami and how he's failing are in our eyes only. In his eyes, he is succeeding to destroy New York.
25: Yeah.
26: And that's his goal. That's his goal, man. And I don't think there's another way to put it more plainly or clearly that it's not his attempt to give something for free without knowing the consequences.
25: But, Ted, how do you explain this? You know that he wants another 4 years after this, and then you know he wants higher office. You don't do that at 34 years old and put this type of effort in if you just want to be four and done.
26: I understand that, but I think his goal in the long term, if he can destroy New York City in less than 4 years, he'll have enough people that have only lived there less than 3 years to vote for him again. I've got people in my store telling me directly that the people who voted for him have lived in New York City for less than 3 years. So it's short-sightedness. I agree with what you're saying. But I think he would be darn proud to do it in 3 years, whether it took that or seven.
25: I think Adams wants his job back. He'll give it another run. I think Cuomo's shot. He's a flawed candidate. We'd like to see someone come in there like a Bloomberg who just wants to get things done. When you're a mayor, Ted, it really doesn't matter what party you're in. Is because it's so much of an X's and O's job. It's about performing and getting business moving and making it everything efficient, picking up the garbage. The 34-year-old academic doesn't want to do that. And it's clearly showing. He'll be vulnerable, but sadly, it won't be from a Republican. It'll be from another Democrat. You listen to the Brian Kilmeade Show.
7: Live from the WHIO News Center, this is Miami Valley's news at 10:30. It's our top story. The man accused of shooting outside of a White House dinner issues a plea.
8: Temperatures at or below normal over the next 5 days. I'm Storm Center 7 meteorologist Brittley Ritz. I will tell you when we finally get the 80s back in the forecast.
4: No problems on area roadways, no accidents either. Jason Michaels, WHIO Triple Team Traffic.
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7: And it's our top story. The man accused of shooting at the White House Correspondents' Dinner issues a not guilty plea today. Fox's Todd Pirro has more.
11: Cole Allen's defense team now asking to remove top DOJ officials from the case, arguing a conflict of interest. Allen's lawyers writing in a motion, quote, given U.S. Attorney Pirro's friendship with the president and her acting AG Blanche's attendance at the event at the center of this prosecution, the law necessitates their disqualification.
7: Allen could face life in prison after being charged with the attempted assassination of President Trump. And Governor Mike DeWine announcing Ohio's new interim attorney general. Andy Wilson, former Clark County prosecutor and current director of the Ohio Department of Public Safety, will take over when Dave Yost leaves on June 7th. Yost resigned last week after several months ahead of his term, saying he's taking a new position as vice president at a nonprofit law firm. And President Trump is not too happy with Iran's latest attempt on a peace proposal.
12: The president posting on Truth Social, quote, I have just read the response from Iran's so-called representatives. I don't like it. Totally unacceptable.
7: And that's Fox's Trey Yingst. Israeli Prime Minister Benjamin Netanyahu saying that this conflict with Iran is not over yet, since the country still has nuclear material. And we're working to learn more about a crash in Greene County this morning. This happening at Upper Brelbrook Road around 7 o'clock involving two cars. No word yet on if anyone is hurt or what caused this crash.
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7: Firefighters working to put out flames at a building in Dayton this morning. This is at Clement Avenue, starting at around 5:20. Dispatchers say the flames were under control in under 15 minutes, with no reports of injuries. We're working to learn the cause of this fire. Now the Miami Valley's most accurate and dependable forecast. Here's Storm Center 7 meteorologist Brittley Ritz.
8: 66 degrees this afternoon, a north wind at 10 to 20 makes it feel a little bit cooler, but we at least have the sun. Clear skies overnight, winds die down. There could be some patchy frost once again in the rural areas. Most of us should be just fine. Partly cloudy throughout the afternoon, normal for a high of 72 degrees. I'm Storm Center 7 meteorologist Brittley Ritz on Dayton Severe Weather Station 1290 and 95.7 WHIO.
7: And the latest scan of the live Doppler 7 radar is all clear. It's 59 degrees in Sydney, 61 now in downtown Dayton. Our next scheduled news in less than 15 minutes and immediately when it breaks. 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

0: you're interested in it, Brian's talking about it. You're with Brian Kilmeade.
1: We're at this impasse, and if I were advising the president, I would tell him to look towards your strategic goals. I mean, at the end of the day, he wants to get the strait open back up. He wants to have some sort of agreement on the nuclear enrichment of the uranium. So if you want to do that, you're going to have to get the Iranians to the negotiating table. And he has one ability, his real one leverage point is this blockade. And the blockade has been working.
2: And that is Admiral McRaven saying, you know, lift the blockade if they lift their blockade and they go into talks. But I think we're past that point in one respect. They gave a counterproposal, and it's a joke. The counterproposal says, pay us for reparations for the war? Really? Unlock the sanctions? Okay, not a chance. And how about we'll gradually open up the Strait of Hormuz, but retain control over it? Really? Okay, and they also want us off our bases in the Gulf region. Never going to happen. So it's not serious. The only thing that was somewhat intriguing is that they said that they would move some uranium out of the country and downblend the rest. But they'll mostly talk about the nuclear program 30 days after a deal is signed. Michael Makovsky joins us now. He's the president and CEO of the Jewish Institute for National Security of America, a leading Washington, D.C.-based policy and educational organization focused on U.S. defense and national security issues in the Middle East. Michael, you are American-based, but your thoughts about the counterproposal, the president basically said this is a non-starter. Not, didn't even somewhat find it intriguing.
3: Well, thanks for having me again, Brian. Good to see you. Look, I agree with you. It's a joke. And as President Trump said, it's completely unacceptable. And with all due respect to Admiral McRaven, I don't think the blockade is working. I think this is the kind of response we got from the Iranians early on in the war, right before the war. So I think we need to put a lot more pressure on the Iranians.
2: So you don't like the blockade? You think they're getting around it through the Caspian
3: Sea? No, I like the blockade. The mistake is, my organization, we called for it in January. It's a blockade-only approach. I think it's clearly squeezing the Iranians, but it's not working in the sense of leading to the Iranians to make major concessions. So I think we need to add more pressure on them, and that means resuming military action.
2: There's mass layoffs right now, according to the New York Times, inside Iran. Businesses are buckling. They were buckling before the war. They were getting destroyed now. Layoffs are spread across every Iranian company, just about. Wartime damages, industrial sites, raw material production, all going by the boards. No one can afford to buy anything. It's heavily, inflation is just through 150%. The rial is almost worthless, was worthless even before this war started. So, and now we understand if the oil is, they have nowhere to store their oil. I don't really have a good person inside Iran, but the New York Times seems to think they do. So things are really tough there.
3: They are. The problem is what does the regime care about? They don't really care about the people. They care about regime survival. Now, economic problems, like we saw already before the Iranian uprising in late December, could lead the Iranian people to rise up. And that's what the regime does care about. But I think after they massacred tens of thousands of their own people in January, they're feeling better that they could weather this out, they could weather this, and that they could weather whatever the United States throws at them. So I think it's our job set the conditions even more so for the Iranian regime, for the Iranian people to rise up.
2: So we have to get them some guns, and the Baluchs and the Kurds, whatever. We got to get some unrest, roiling a IRGC, many of which aren't getting paid. The regular army's not getting paid. I don't know if the besiege is getting paid. I'm just going by what people are writing in the Middle East. So they got to get some pressure internally, at which time they have to mobilize, which would make them ripe targets, wouldn't they?
3: Yes. So I agree with you. We should be arming the Kurds and any other ethnic group there in Iran that wants to, or any other group of any kind that wants to go against the regime. We are on that way to doing that. President Trump was intending to do it. The Israelis were helping out on this. But then I think President Erdogan of Turkey kind of intervened and dissuaded President Trump. I think President Trump has to go tell Erdogan, basically, we're going ahead. I think that's number one.
2: But Michael, is that the case, or did we give Kurds weapons and they kept them?
3: Yes, there have been reports about that, and that's possible that actually did happen. I don't really have a lot of understanding of what exactly happened, but there's certainly been reports, but it is my understanding that we didn't do as much as at least we could have because of Turkish opposition. But I think that's one issue. I think the other issue is do no harm, which that means do no deal with the Iranian regime, because I think if we do any deal with the Iranians means going to involve some economic lifeline to the regime, some legitimation of this murderous regime, and that's going to demoralize the Iranian people. And I think one of the levers we haven't really employed here is the Iranian people.
2: So I want you to talk about, for me, this is so irresponsible. Senator Mark Kelly, cut three.
4: We've been briefed by the Pentagon on specific munitions. Actually, it's been pretty detailed on Tomahawks, ATACMs, SM-3s, THAAD rounds, Patriot rounds, so those interceptor rounds to defend ourselves. And the numbers are, I think it's fair to say it's shocking how deep we have gone into these magazines, because this president got our country into this without a strategic goal, without a plan, without a timeline. Because of that, we've expended a lot of munitions. And that means the American people are less safe, whether it's a conflict in the Western Pacific with China or somewhere else in the world. The munitions are depleted. You may have seen me ask the Secretary of Defense this question about how long it's going to take to replenish. We're talking about years.
2: So why would he reveal that?
3: I don't know. I don't know how true that is. Obviously,
2: I don't know how true it is either, but he says he got briefed on it. So that gives you credibility. It weakens our position. Number one, if he got briefed, is that something he should be keeping secret?
3: I think so. But look, the Democrats want to criticize anything Trump does, and they want to undermine this war, which is ridiculous, obviously, because, by the way, they never say what they would do to prevent a nuclear Iran. President Trump, in initiating this war and what he did in Midnight Hammer last June, has done more to hurt, set back the Iranian nuclear program than five JCPOAs by the Obama administration, which legalized their program.
2: Not according to Jack Reed and not according to Mark Kelly. Those were great deals, he said. What was wrong with those deals, Michael McCoskey, as you see them?
3: Well, they legalized Iran's nuclear program. They did nothing to get rid of their nuclear facilities. All they did was try to sort of cap their nuclear enrichment and buy time, and did nothing about the missiles, did nothing about the ballistic missiles, which we have seen to be one of the most potent threat the Iranians have. And they're developing ballistic missiles that could eventually reach the eastern seaboard of the United States. So at most it bought time, but it paved the way to a nuclear Iran. So I thought those deals were, the JCPOA was disastrous.
2: Of course it was disastrous. And you know who knew it? Chuck Schumer, Ben Cardin, Senator Menendez. A lot of Democrats knew it was disastrous, but they're falling back on it now. It would have expired by now. And they were able to enrich. And the bottom line is, we got January 7th. That's what we got from the JCPOA.
3: Right. And now I think President Trump, I thought, deserved a lot of credit for trying to clean up the mess that those deals really kind of enabled. One first with Midnight Hammer and now with this war. I think, though, he got a little sidetracked with the ceasefire, with reduced our leverage, and we got to go back and enhance our leverage. Not because I think we should do a deal with the Iranian regime, but because I think we have to weaken the regime more, and then we got to do what we can on the nuclear program. Then we have to turn it over, I think, to the people of Iran. We don't know if they're going to rise up, but if they do, we got to say we're going to protect them. And that if you have regime collapse in Tehran, then it will take care of all the problems with the nuclear and the Strait of Hormuz.
2: I want you to hear what Benjamin Netanyahu said about the future of the relationship with the U.S. Cut nine.
5: Do you believe it's time for the state of Israel to reexamine and possibly reset its financial relationship to the United States, meaning what the United States provides to Israel on an annual basis?
6: Absolutely. And I've said this to President Trump. I've said it to our own people. Their jaws drop. But I said, look.
5: What do you mean? What are you saying?
6: I want to draw down to zero the American financial support, the financial component of the military cooperation that we have, because we receive $3.8 billion a year. And I think that it's time that we weaned ourselves from the remaining military support.
5: Can you give me a timetable?
6: I said, let's start now and do it over the next decade, over the next 10 years, but I want to start now. I don't want to wait for the next Congress. I want to start now.
2: Michael, I think he's saying that because he sees what Democrats are running on, defunding Israel. And he sees what the extreme right, the podcast world, is running on, blame Israel, right?
3: Yeah, and I think he thought he'd want to get ahead of that and then offer this before. This didn't come from the Trump administration. This came from Netanyahu. Whether he did the right thing or not, I'm not sure whether he regretted it, I should say. I don't know. But he thought he'd get ahead of it. And he basically, what I think they're looking for is, you know, 10 more years, as he said. The current MOU for military aid to Israel expires in 2028. So they want to maybe have a new MOU that at least goes for another 10 years. It zeros out at the end. I'm actually ambivalent about it. I actually see Israel as a tremendous investment for the United States. I do think we need to, because they've been a partner with us, like we have an ally with them, like we have nowhere else. I think at a minimum, we're going to have to, well, we don't have, I think what we should do is try to replenish their stocks because we see what Israel could do really saves our troops from having to do. But I think that's what that's Israeli policy right now. Basically, in 12 years, zero down.
2: See, the thing is, you have a partner in Israel that fights. I'm looking at a NATO ally that wanted to, not even talking to us right now. They are devising a strategy to reopen the strait without even folding us into the talks, let alone having us participate.
3: Yeah, we don't have an ally with like Israel. Imagine we had an ally like them in Asia that could help weaken the Chinese for us. We don't have one ally. By the way, this is a statistic that just throws me. Israel deployed in the first day of this war, I think 200 combat aircraft. That's more than the Royal Air Force, the British Air Force, has in all its arsenal.
2: Yep.
3: So Israel deployed in the first day against the Iranians more warplanes than the British have. This is the state of our West European allies. So I think whatever we could do to invest in Israel to strengthen them is a big plus for us and reduces the pressure for us going forward to act as much in the Middle East, because Israel could do a lot on our behalf as it's doing things on its own behalf.
2: All right, so Michael Makovsky with us from the Jewish Institute for National Security of America. But keep in mind, if you're watching the stream, you know that already because the Chiron's been up full time. But Michael, why don't you tell people, I already know some of the most successful businesses in New York City are Jewish-owned businesses. And Mondami's going to lose them soon if this keeps up. Now, in terms of the partnership, tell the American, and you're American, but tell the audience what we get, what America gets from this relationship.
3: Well, we get a lot of things. There's AI, there's technology, there's medical technology. A lot of components in your iPhone come from Israel. I mean, there's a whole list of economic benefits. There's no question. My job is to focus more on the strategic and the security benefits. And that, I think, I think this war, it's an irony here that Israel become more politically controversial here in the United States, when I think in this war and in the war, the 12-day war last year, it has shown itself to be such an invaluable ally, more so than it's ever demonstrated itself before. So look, the Iranians are a major threat to the United States. They're a major threat to our other allies, non-Israeli allies in the region as well. They're building ballistic missiles to hit the eastern seaboard. They are one of our, they have killed hundreds of U.S. soldiers over the years, as President Trump is talking about, their biggest sponsor of terror in the world. You can keep going on and on. And it's the Israelis that are our equal partners. I think it's really something. I'd welcome any of your viewers to remind me of something else, but I'm trying to remember another time in American history where we've had an ally effectively be an equal partner of ours in a major military campaign since World War II. I'm really not sure what it is. And I think, you know, Israel right now, at least on the military side, is the one with the special relationship with the United States right now.
2: You know, the thing is, too, we let you guys handle Iran proper. We go to open up the strait. We also say if you hit the Gulf states, we start to take Karg Island apart with every target that you do on UAE or Bahrain or Oman or Saudi Arabia. And that's what we got to do. We're going to have to finish this off. I was hoping this could end a negotiation, but I just don't see any other way to but going back and finishing it off. And it's probably going to happen, Michael, after the China trip.
3: Yeah, that's probably right. Look, people prefer a diplomatic solution. Again, I'm wary of one, even if we could get one. But the Iranians have pretty much, if I may, pretty much given us the middle finger with their with their response here. It's not that different than we've heard from them in the past. This regime, I think the only way we're going to succeed here is if we resume military action. It doesn't mean that it's going to lead them to capitulate, but I think we set the conditions on the energy facilities, whether it's Karg Island, if we can do anything on the nuclear facilities, we set the conditions for the regime to be even weaker.
2: Yep.
3: And then we turn it over to the Iranian people.
2: And let them take it. Michael Makovsky, thanks so much. Let's hope the good guys win. Thank you, Michael.
3: Yes, amen.
2: Back in a moment. You got it. Back in a moment.
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6: Now from the WHIO News Center, here are the three big things you need to know. Two people are sent to a hospital following a wreck on I-75 in Dayton. A not guilty plea is entered for the man accused of opening fire at the White House Correspondents' Dinner. And Ohio has its new interim attorney general taking over next month. Full details on these stories and more. Our next scheduled newscast is at 11. I'm Sierra Lawson, WHIO continuing.
7: For This Week in History, I'm Ron Otto. May 12, 1932, Good Samaritan Hospital in Dayton is dedicated. May 13, 1950, Stevie Wonder is born.
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9: The Skylab. Three astronauts in an orbiting laboratory space station, testing man's ability to survive long space travel.
7: May 14, 1787, delegates gather in Philadelphia to draw up the Constitution of the United States. And May 14, 1998, over 76 million viewers watched the final two episodes of Seinfeld.
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13: Here's a look at what's happening around the Maumee Valley this week. 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
15: Your Miami Valley weather for this afternoon, hitting a high of 66 degrees, lots of sunshine, and a bit breezy. I'm Storm Center 7 meteorologist Brittley Ritz.
6: And I'm Sierra Lawson in the WHIO News Center. It's 63 degrees in Dayton at 1056 on 1290 and 95.7 WHIO.

0: more police officers rather than more social workers. And Republican Spencer Pratt thinks public employee unions should have less power, not more. L.A. is on the right track and needs to stay the course. Vote no on Republican Spencer Pratt.
1: That is the best ad for Spencer Pratt ever. I've never heard an attack ad actually hit every note. This is exactly why he's running. And if he doesn't get elected, have at it, Los Angeles, because it is not working. You're not on the right track. You need more cops. The unions do have way too much power. And the homeless, nobody has put more billions of dollars into the homeless. It's all failed because it's a drug problem. You don't need more social workers to go knock on doors and say, why are you throwing a, why is this domestic abuse thing happening? Let me talk it out with you. So to me, I've never seen a better ad meant to attack that actually is making the case for Spencer Pratt. Am I crazy, Allison?
2: Not at all. Completely accurate.
1: I mean, I couldn't believe the ad. It's so perfect.
2: I know, and he has a bunch of other great ads, too. I mean, just Google Spencer Pratt ads.
1: I know, that's not for him. That's against him.
2: Well, that one's for him. But yeah, yeah. It's against him. But overall, the whole topic's great.
1: You're right. Those are all the things that'll happen if you don't elect him.
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7: 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It's our top story. Ohio's upcoming interim attorney general is announced.
8: Another cold front coming on in. I'm Storm Center 7 meteorologist Brittley Ritz. We'll time out rain chances, talk about when they will arrive, and of course, how much rain.
9: Traffic looking good all over the Miami Valley. No accidents and travel times are all good. Jason Michaels, WHIO, Triple Team Traffic.
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7: And it's our top story. Governor Mike DeWine announcing a former Clark County prosecutor as interim attorney general. This comes after current attorney general Dave Yost issued his resignation last week. Andy Wilson, who is now the director of the Ohio Department of Public Safety, will hold this position when Yost leaves June 7th. Wilson formerly served in the National Guard and began his work as a prosecutor in 2011. WHIO News Time is 11:01. It's 64 degrees now in downtown Dayton. The man accused of opening fire outside of the White House Correspondents' Dinner last month is pleading not guilty in court this morning.
12: This comes about a week after he was formally indicted on four counts relating to that shooting. He's facing the same three counts outlined in the criminal complaint revealed a few days after the shooting, attempting to assassinate the president, two firearm charges. Allen's also been charged with assaulting a federal officer with a deadly weapon.
7: And that's Fox's David Spont. Allen could get life in prison. And a crash on I-75 in Dayton this morning sends two people to the hospital. This happening around 7:15 in the southbound lanes near Edwin C. Moses. Dispatchers say one of the two cars involved seemed to have flipped on its top, although all passengers were able to get out. We are working to learn how the two people are doing. It is still unclear what caused this crash. 18 people exposed to hantavirus on board a cruise ship are back in the States quarantining at the University of Nebraska Medical Center.
13: Here, the passengers are being assessed, and those who are negative for hantavirus and not experiencing symptoms are likely to be able to return to their homes and be monitored by their respective state health departments. The passengers, 17 Americans and one British national who lives in the U.S., arrived in Omaha during the early morning hours on a government flight.
7: And that's Fox's Jonathan Sary reporting.
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7: And still no arrests following bomb threats towards multiple Kettering schools last week.
14: Just after 9 Friday morning, Orchard Park Elementary received a bomb threat. Then, 7 minutes later, Southdale Elementary got a threat. Beavertown received their threat 10 minutes after that. And someone called Press Elementary just after 9:30. Bomb dogs searched the schools while parents waited for students at reunification zones.
7: And that's News Center 7's Amber Jenkins. Those buildings were cleared. Classes are back in session today. WHIO News Time is 11:03. The Storm Center 7 forecast is next.
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16: I'm Ron Otto with my sports rundown. My opinion on the big stories in sports. Three lawmakers at the State House, including one from the Miami Valley, are introducing bills to reel in sports betting in Ohio. They say calls to the Ohio Gambling Helpline went from over 5,700 in 2022 to almost 10,000 in 2024. One of the bills would cap how much and how often you could bet. The other would do away with in-game betting, prop bets, parlay bets, and oh yeah, it would ban all betting on college sports. Good luck with that. I think this falls into the category of you should have thought of that earlier. Pushing these bills through is kind of like trying to put the toothpaste back in the tube. And the gaming industry sure isn't going to buy into this. The Ohio Casino Commission says the state generated over $1 billion in sports betting just last year. We do need to get control of sports betting, but these bills will likely generate more lawsuits than yes votes. I'm Ron Otto, and that's my sports rundown.
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7: WHIO News Time is 11:06. The Miami Valley's most accurate and dependable forecast. Here's Storm Center 7 meteorologist Brittley Ritz.
8: 66 degrees this afternoon, breezy with some sunshine. A few more clouds on Tuesday with a high of 72. Overnight and into Wednesday, rain shower still about 8 o'clock in the morning. Then dry with some sun and a high of 70 on Wednesday. 66 on Thursday, looking at some sunshine. Partly cloudy on Friday, a high of 71. I'm Storm Center 7 meteorologist Brittley Ritz on Dayton Severe Weather Station 1290 and 95.7 WHIO.
7: And the latest scan of the live Doppler 7 radar is all clear. It's 63 degrees in Eaton, 64 now in downtown Dayton. Our next scheduled news in less than 15 minutes and immediately when it breaks. 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
0: From high atop Fox News headquarters in New York City, the most approachable radio host in America. It's Brian Kilmeade.
1: All right, from 48th and 6th in Midtown Manhattan, heard around the country, around the world. Brian Kilmeade Show coming your way. We are continuing to count down the days to the World Cup in a matter of moments. The man that brought the 94 World Cup here, Alan Rothenberg, he was also, they launched the MLS. The trophy was named after him. He has more to do with the success of U.S. soccer than anyone I've met or you will meet in your lifetime. And I got to get his projections on some of the turbulence the 2026 campaign is getting. Doug Schoen at the bottom of the hour, former Clinton advisor, Democratic strategist, former pollster, as well as a Bloomberg confidant. So before we get to Alan Rothenberg, let's get to the big three.
2: Number three.
22: This is about reversing some of the progress we made in the civil rights movement.
23: I never thought I would see the day that the United States Supreme Court would be so openly partisan with what it's been doing.
24: Well, remember, there's a corrupt shadow hanging over the Supreme Court.
1: Yeah, that is the Democrats upset about what happened in Virginia, where the Virginia Supreme Court overturned their referendum that would have given them four or five more seats. Gerrymandering mania continues. We'll talk about what all sides are trying to do and how the Republicans are beginning to gain from it.
2: Number two.
25: I think it's going to be a much broader conversation. You have the number one, number two economies and militaries in the world. I think you will see conversations around a board of investment, a board of trade, Boeing deals.
1: Yep, that is Mike Waltz weighing in, President Trump's Big China Week. What are the goals and who has the upper hand?
2: Number one.
26: I mean, at the end of the day, he wants to get the strait open back up. He wants to have some sort of agreement on the nuclear enrichment of the uranium. And he has one ability, his real one leverage point is this blockade. And the blockade has been working.
1: That has been working, Admiral McRaven. Unacceptable and insulting. That's the reaction of President Trump over the last proposal that Iran gave him. The bigger question is, too, or another question is, what's next? And will Iran even come to the World Cup? As you know, one of the biggest events, the biggest events in the world, it makes the Super Bowl look like a small event, is the World Cup. And it lasts for weeks, and they'll be culminating in July. And, of course, right in the middle of it, we're celebrating a 250th birthday. But what's caught me by surprise is ticket sales are not as great. So far, there hasn't been this huge influx of reservations, especially in places like Kansas and others. And people are wondering, have they priced it too high? Well, let's bring in the man that would know, Alan Rothenberg, former president of U.S. soccer and author of The Big Bounce, a fantastic book, The Surge That Shaped the Future of U.S. Soccer. Alan, welcome to the Brian Kilmeade Show. Great to see you again.
27: Great to see you. I'm happy to be on the show.
1: Yeah, of course, your book is everywhere. Just on the bookstore the other day. It's fantastic for anybody who wants to know how we got here. Alan, is there some panic with you, with FIFA that we're not seeing better ticket sales right now?
27: I don't know that it's panic, but I think there's concern. And in some ways, the concern is more on the local host cities because they were expecting a flush of hotel reservations because of a huge incoming from around the world. And that seems to be going much slower than anticipated. So there is concern everywhere. It's compounded by several things. One is the ticket prices, which you mentioned, which has discouraged some of your regular fans, not the high rollers, because the high rollers don't care about that, but the regular fans. So it's made them hesitant. Obviously, what's going on with our immigration situation has also frightened some of these people into thinking that it may be difficult to get in, or they may face some hostility. Lastly, obviously, since the beginning of the Iran war, greater concern about security and safety everywhere and higher prices. The airlines are now charging so much more because of the extra fuel costs. So those are all coming together, I think, to slow down what had been expected. I guess I'm always the cockeyed optimist, but I think as it gets closer and closer, those fans are so rabid. They love following their country so much that they're going to start showing up one way or another. But it certainly is a lot slower and a lot less than everybody expected.
1: So who sets the prices, Alan? Who sets the prices? Is it FIFA? Is it the host country?
27: No. This is all FIFA. You know, in 1994, when we ran it, FIFA basically kept the international marketing and TV rights and just turned the rest of the tournament over to us. to run. Now, did we have to go by, pass through to them, look at what our ticket prices and other plans were? And they, I guess, ultimately they had veto power, but by and large, they just let us do what we wanted to do. And so this time, FIFA has taken over the entire running of the World Cup. The host cities basically have to provide the logistics locally, but all the decisions and pricing particularly are made by FIFA. And that's another thing I think that's happened is that we in the United States are pretty accustomed to dynamic pricing. And so we understand that there's a hot event, the ticket prices go soaring. It's a little bit less acceptable and less known in various parts of the world. And so when they see these prices, they get a little bit scared off. I think one of the other things is that FIFA had the prices high because they wanted to scare off the secondary market. But in fact, if they had been able technologically to limit the access to the secondary market, then they could have priced the tickets at a lower level. And to the extent it would go up, it would be because of demand by the public as opposed to because of an edict by FIFA. So their PR is horrible. And then you get incidents like, the New York, New Jersey trade fair to get from Manhattan over to the matches at $150. That kind of publicity.
1: On a train, that goes 10 miles, $150 for a round trip ticket. It's horrible.
27: Yeah. And so again, if you're sitting there somewhere else in the world and you're trying to budget your trip and you're already a little wary about what the costs are, and then you read something like that, and it just scares you even more. And then obviously, we all know the broad impact of what's going on in the Middle East right now. And it makes people leery about traveling anywhere, actually. I mean, Saturday night here in actually Northern California, they had a great 1994 reunion. And Bora Milutinovic, the coach of the 94 team, was supposed to be there. And even though he's close to the government of Qatar, because that's where he's based, he couldn't get a flight. And I had another colleague who does a lot of business with the Qataris. He said he gets getting on a plane and there's almost nobody there. Everybody's just leery about traveling. And so all those things are coming to bear right now that have put a little damper on the pre-tournament plans.
1: So Alan Rothenberg, our guest, former president of U.S. Soccer, one who really brought 94 World Cup here also has been involved in soccer for decades and was never his intent. In his book, The Big Bounce, he's worked with the Lakers and the owner says, hey, I got this soccer team, the Wolves, and he takes the soccer team that was a precursor to the NASL, has some success. He goes, okay, we're making them the Aztecs. Alan, you keep running the team. And you did in Los Angeles, great success. You had Johan Cruyff and George Best, and you had a fantastic group in the NASL. Thought we were in the 70s, thought that was going to be the sport of the future at that time. So, Alan, you were there every step of the way, but it was never your intention, right?
27: No, I grew up in the Midwest in the 50s and early 60s. And I was aware that there was something called soccer over there, somewhere across the pond, if you will. But I grew up on baseball, football, basketball, and having grown up in Detroit, particularly hockey. And so soccer was brand new to me. I'd never seen a soccer match. When you talk about being asked by Jack Hancock, then the owner of the Lakers, to oversee his LA Wolves, I'd seen all of three soccer matches by that time in my life, and I'm managing a professional soccer team.
1: Right. So I just want to bring you back. So one of the big problems, Landon Donovan, who's I think one of the greatest players we'll ever have, especially at the time in which he played and he had one of the greatest goals goals ever. But here's what he said is another problem he's finding with soccer today, and why so many people come up to me and maybe you and said, why is the U.S. not in contention to win it all? Listen to what he said.
3: Youth soccer in this country is a disaster. And so you have all these youth clubs, I don't know if kids ever played, but or youth sports.
4: Yes.
3: Charge you crazy fees, all about winning. The kids get left behind because the clubs want to make money. The coaches want to make money. They want to win. They want to win. And the kids don't develop. And now we're seeing sort of the fruits of that. Soccer, it's different because that age group is actually where we do lose a lot of players. They go into from 17, 18, 19, 20.
4: Right.
3: Our college system isn't competitive enough to feed into professional soccer. So basically, if you're 16, 17, you haven't made it. You're not on an MLS roster, a first team roster. You kind of fall into this a bit.
1: Is what he said correct? I mean, I think it is 100% correct. Is that what you found too, Alan Rothenberg?
27: Absolutely. All the youth soccer that we see so prevalent everywhere is a pay-to-play system, which by definition excludes people who are from underserved areas of our community. In all of professional sports, including soccer, generally speaking, the top players come from poor neighborhoods.
1: Yes.
27: They're not suburban kids because they don't go to music lessons after school and they don't have tutors to get them through to the next level. They're kids that learn how to do it in the streets. And we have totally overlooked that mass of people. And also, let's face it, a substantial number of those people today are of Hispanic descent. Well, soccer is their passion. That's their sport. And we're not grabbing them. And so I think a big turning point, one thing I would add on to what Landon just said, one of the problems we also have is our best players are scattered all over the world. So we don't have a system, if you will. When the Spaniards are playing, they have a system. When the French are playing, they have a style. Our players are scattered all over the world. They get together for a week of training before a match, or if it's a World Cup for several weeks before, but they're not cohesive. I think one of the big changes last week, U.S. Soccer opened a $250 million training center outside of Atlanta. It is the equal, if not superior, to every other country's national training center. And I'm hoping that means that we can emulate what the French have done. Because everybody from youth on up comes through that system. And so even between seasons, they come back down there. So they actually grow Wow. teams. They grow players that know each other. So even if they scatter to other parts of the world, they come home, if you will. And so I'm really, really hopeful. I mean, it's going to be great for the sport in general. But I think it ultimately is going to be a big difference in terms of our national team's ability to compete at the highest level.
1: Right. So what you had when you were there, you really didn't have a pro option outside the USISL. There was no MLS. And so the Pulalas and Balboa and Kobe Jones and Amiola and Brad Friedel, they used to play all the time together. Every one or two would be overseas. So they played all the time. So they were really good and they knew each other. And you knew if they added a player, not only that, they're easy to sell. I mean, Letterman was booking them, and, you know, they were booked on The Tonight Show. But now we have players that have accomplished more, but they've done it in other countries, and they don't really know, and they can't get back and forth easier. So in a way, we are a little bit of a victim of our success, right?
27: Correct. We have talent. The problem is soccer is a team sport. We don't have a team. We have individual talented players. So that is, you know, a difficulty. You know, necessity is the mother of invention. And what happened before 94 was our players could not get soccer jobs around the world. We were totally disrespected. So we, of necessity, created a residential camp. So the players that you mentioned, plus others, were together for 16 months, played more friendlies. I lost count of the friendlies. But by the time they hit the World Cup in 94, they were truly a team. And therefore, we were able to upset a pre-tournament favorite, Colombia, go head-to-head with the ultimate champion, Brazil. And we were very competitive and certainly very credible. But as I say, that really only happened because our players didn't have a home otherwise, so we had to create it.
1: Alan Rothenberg, pick up The Big Bounce. It's a great book. It chronicles his incredible career, but he's not done yet. Alan, I hope they call you up to help to help propel this World Cup to heights that you had it in 94, because it seems like it's borderlining on somewhat of a crisis because of a lot of events that some of them they are related to, some of them unrelated to what they can control. Alan, thanks so much for your time and your insight. Always appreciate it.
27: And I always appreciate being out with you, Brian. 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
1: 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So I'm going to look you up. Thanks so much, Alan. Back in a moment.
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7: 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A crash in Dayton this morning leaves two people hurt. The man accused of shooting outside of a White House dinner in court this morning pleading not guilty to charges. And Governor Mike DeWine announcing Ohio's new upcoming interim attorney general. 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
8: Your Miami Valley weather for this afternoon, hitting a high of 66 degrees, lots of sunshine, and a bit breezy. I'm Storm Center 7 meteorologist Brittley Ritz.
7: 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It's 64 degrees in Dayton at 1128 on 1290 and 95.7 WHIO.
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1: Hey, we are back. And by the way, I just got to tell you, I cannot wait for May 30th coming up, Reno, Nevada. I'll be out there for History, Liberty, and Laughs. And I'll be doing that same thing in July 11th in Pensacola. So go to BrianKilmeade.com, streamed on Fox Nation. And then in October and November, and we're probably going to add a date in December, I'm going to be switching to United the States, my book that you can pre-order right now, The Six Crucial Moments That Forged the American Miracle. I think you will really love it. The six I picked, the reasons why, and how it made our country what it is today, and how easily it all could have fallen apart. But here are the dates that I'm talking about when it comes to what we can expect. And we are going to be in St. Louis, Missouri in November. I'm going to be October 17th. I'll be in Westbury, Long Island. The day before that, I'll be in Red Bank, New Jersey. So that'll be great. And also, I'm going to have a chance to go over to Clearwater. So that'll be something you get tickets for. I have a chance to meet you before with VIP opportunities. So if you just go to BrianKilmeade.com, click on buy tickets, and with every ticket, you'll get a copy of United in the States. So it's going to be a really big fall, but come one, come all. When we come back, Doug Schoen comes on the show, former Clinton advisor, Bloomberg advisor, Democratic strategist, and pollster, who will tell us what's happening with the midterms now with this gerrymandering mania that's taking place. Don't move.
7: 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It's our top story. Ohio's interim attorney general is chosen.
8: Temperatures at or below normal over the next 5 days. I'm Storm Center 7 meteorologist Brittley Ritz. I will tell you when we finally get the 80s back in the forecast.
13: Got a disabled vehicle on the ramp from southbound I-75 to Route 35 westbound. You can expect delays at that location. Jason Michaels, WHIO, Triple Team Traffic.
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7: And it's our top story. Governor Mike DeWine announcing a former Clark County prosecutor as interim attorney general. This comes after Attorney General Dave Yost issued his resignation last week. Andy Wilson, who is now the director of the Ohio Department of Public Safety, will hold this position when Yost leaves June 7th. Wilson formerly served in the National Guard and began his work as prosecutor nearly 15 years ago. And the man accused of shooting at the White House Correspondents' Dinner issues a not guilty plea today. Fox's Todd Pirro has more.
15: Cole Allen's defense team now asking to remove top DOJ officials from the case, arguing a conflict of interest. Allen's lawyers writing in a motion, quote, given U.S. Attorney Pirro's friendship with the president and her acting AG Blanche's attendance at the event at the center of this prosecution, the law necessitates their disqualification.
7: Allen could face life in prison after being charged with the attempted assassination of the president. And two people are sent to a hospital following a crash on I-75 in Dayton this morning. This happening in the southbound lanes near Edwin C. Moses Boulevard around 7:15. Police say one of the vehicles involved seemed to have rolled over, but everyone was able to get out. We are working to learn how the two people are doing and what caused this wreck. And two people are behind bars accused of abusing seven children in Dayton.
16: Police arrested mother Heather Pippin and her boyfriend Stephanus Golden at a home on Roe Avenue last month. A Montgomery County prosecutor said the suspects homeschooled their children. That's why no one knew how long the abuse had been going on. Police also found more than 30 dogs and chickens at the home.
7: And that's News Center 7's Letitia Perry. Pippin and Golden will both need $500,000 to get out of jail.
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7: In Mechanicsburg, cops are warning about a new TikTok trend where kids go around kicking doors. Parents are asked to talk to their children about the serious consequences surrounding this challenge, including criminal charges, being held financially responsible for damages, or any violence that could result from this. Police continue looking into any incidents and say charges will be pressed. Miami Valley's most accurate and dependable forecast. Here's Storm Center 7 meteorologist Brittley Ritz.
17: 66 degrees this afternoon, a north wind at 10 to 20 makes it feel a little bit cooler, but we at least have the sun. Clear skies overnight, winds die down. There could be some patchy frost once again in the rural areas. Most of us should be just fine. Partly cloudy throughout the afternoon, normal for a high of 72 degrees. I'm Storm Center 7 meteorologist Brittley Ritz on Dayton Severe Weather Station 1290 and 95.7 WHIO.
7: And the latest scan of the live Doppler 7 radar is all clear. It's 60 degrees in Troy, 64 now in downtown Dayton. 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
1: Republican Spencer Pratt is the last thing Los Angeles needs for mayor. Pratt opposes using taxpayer money to build brand new houses for our unhoused neighbors, saying it's time for the homeless to get help or get out. Pratt thinks LA needs thousands.

0: They're not brawn, they're brain. They said, missile shot. You're going to see it happening. Missiles coming. They got like about 13 seconds to make a decision. It's not like, gee, let's figure it out. They make a wrong calculation. You know, you lose them. A lot of men, a lot of men and a lot of $1 billion times 10 ships. So, but there's a level of coolness that missile shot, they look, ba-ba-ba-ba-ba-ba-ba. And, you know, they're going, heading 47 degrees north, 1,300 feet, going 3,000 miles an hour. Okay, we have it in our sight. Fire, boom. 10 seconds left. Let me tell you, they need smart people. Mm-hmm. These people are smart. Amazing. And they're so smart that they're cool. You know, under the calculations for some people are very tough. For other people, not so tough. There's, you know, about 1%. There's not too many. There's not too many people around like that. I say, I call, a lot of times I'll call these gunners because they're phenomenal geniuses. You know, where did you go to school? I went to MIT. Where did you go to school? I went to the best schools. Smart. You got to be smart. We have the greatest military in the world. Okay.
1: Just to President, back to motherhood. You're one big, beautiful bill.
0: I like that. Because this is about motherhood, not about the beautiful country of Iran. Go ahead.
1: You'll remain here. You're one big, beautiful bill. You funded Planned Parenthood for 1 year, but that expires on this July 4th. Would you like Congress to use
0: Well, we're going to see what happens. Congress is now negotiating. We've been very good for the people that want it, for the people that are here, and we'll see how that goes. It's been a very thorny, to put it mildly, it's been a very thorny issue.
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0: World Health Organization, $500 million a year. Look, it's a lot of money, but in the overall scope, it's not that much, but it's a lot of money. And we weren't being treated well, and they were making the wrong diagnoses. I was the one that said it came from Wuhan. They didn't say that. They refused to say that because they were totally owned by China. So I was saying it came from Wuhan. They didn't want to say that. Now it's turned out, I think it's been conclusive that it came from Wuhan. But I said that on the first day because I saw satellite pictures with body bags all over Wuhan, literally all over Wuhan. So I said that they lied to me or they didn't know. So we were paying for, let's say 350 million people, we were paying $500 million a year to the World Health Organization. That's a lot of money. What the hell are they going to do with that kind of money? And China was paying $39 million a year for 1.4 billion people. So I said, you know, you got your story wrong because we should be paying about $10 million, not $500 million. And they were willing to negotiate, but it was so popular when I pulled out. They gave us all wrong information. On COVID, they were totally wrong. And I looked today and I saw the same doctor that was there. He's a good politician. I don't know how the hell he kept his job, but he was there telling us about this. Now, the one thing with this one is that it's much harder to catch. And we've had it for a long, it's been around for a long time. People are very familiar with it. So, you know, I hope it's fine. All I can do is everything that a president can do, which is actually somewhat limited. But it seems like it is not easy to spread. In fact, it's in certain ways very hard to spread. It's been we've lived with it for years, many years, and we think we're in very good shape. We're very careful. And Nebraska has done a fantastic job. They have a place there that those doctors are unbelievable, the job they've done. Yeah, please.
4: Mr. President, are you going to suspend the federal gas tax?
0: I'm going to reduce until the... Let me tell you, as soon as this is over with Iran, as soon as it's over, you're going to see gasoline and oil drop like a rock. Mm-hmm. Going to be dropping down like a rock. I mean, already, look, just on the basis of... You know, things have happened. When it first came about, 20% of the oil came out of Hormuz. That's a lot. But, you know, with time, it's like they go into Texas, they go into Louisiana, they go into Alaska, a lot of Alaska. Alaska's, you know, sort of, it seems like very far away from Asia, but it's actually a relatively short trip by comparison to other locations they have to go to get oil. And they go into Alaska. In fact, our big problem is we're building bigger docks to fill up. But we have, we've become very big on the filling station. We're a big filling station. And what's happening is, when this first, when people heard about losing Hormuz, they said, oh, this is, it's genius. They're finding other locations. And some of those people, I spoke to them, companies and countries, some of those people are going to continue to go to Texas. They like it better. They said it's an extra 45 minutes. They like it better. And it's sort of amazing, you know. It found its way. So a lot of people thought oil would go to $250, $300. It's not. I mean, today it's at less than $100. Think of that. Now, when this ends, you're going to see it drop like a rock.
4: How long are you going to suspend that tax for?
0: Until it's appropriate, yeah.
4: Mr. President,
0: it's a small percentage, but it's a, you know, it's still money.
5: Do you still believe a diplomatic solution is possible with Iran, or do you only have military options?
0: No, I think it's very possible. Look, I've had to deal with them 4 or 5 times. They change their mind. They're very dishonorable people, the leadership. Don't forget, it's a third level. The first level is gone. They were unreasonable. The second level is more reasonable. The third level, nobody wants to be president, you know? They say, who wants to be president? There's nobody raises their hand, you know? But we're, they change their mind. I've had that in business many times. The mind changers, you call them. These people that you make a deal, and then the next day they send you a document that takes 5 days to get there when it should have been there in 20 minutes. You know, it's a pretty simple document. They will never have a nuclear weapon, yeah?
4: Thank you, sir. I was speaking with Claire Lai this morning. She's the daughter of Jimmy Lai, and she told me that she's been praying and hoping that you'll be the one that brings her dad home. She says, of any administration, she thinks you're the one that can do it.
0: You said Jimmy Lai.
4: Jimmy Lai's daughter.
0: And there's another gentleman, a minister, pastor, as you know. I'll bring them both up. I brought it up before, Jimmy Lai, I brought up, the other one I just heard about this morning, actually, and I do bring that up. You know, we've gotten, I don't know if you've been reading, John Cole is a great lawyer. He was a tobacco lawyer's great, great guy. I won't say he's an older guy, because he may be offended by that, but he is. He's a little older, and he's a wise man, actually. He made a fortune with the tobacco. He did the first tobacco lawsuit. And he's a great man, and he's brought back hundreds of people out of various Belarus. You know, you read about that. And the leader has been fantastic. But somebody has to ask him. Biden never asked, we ask. And we're getting hundreds of people out of confinement and prisons that shouldn't be there, and hundreds, and many of them aren't even citizens of the United States. They're people that have been captured in some form, ministers, people that are really innocent people, and they're being held captive. And I bring up Jimmy Lai. Now, Jimmy Lai, you know, caused a lot of bedlam. You know, I don't know. It's like saying to me, if Comey ever went to jail, would you let him out? It might be a hard one for me. Does that make sense? It might be a hard one for me, you know, because he's a dirty cop. But Jimmy Lai is in that way. But Jimmy Lai, he caused lots of turmoil for China. He tried to do the right thing. He wasn't successful, went to jail, and people would like him out, and I'd like to see him get out, too. So I'll bring him up again. I have brought him up. And there's another gentleman, a pastor, as you know, with a beautiful daughter and son-in-law that would like to see him get out. I'm going to bring his name up.
6: Mr. President, what about Taiwan? Do you expect Taiwan to come up in your invitation?
0: Yeah, it always comes up. It's, I used to say Ukraine would, you know, 4 years you never even heard the word Ukraine. It was never going to happen. And it was handled so badly, Ukraine. Ukraine should have never come up. They lost last month 25,000 soldiers, both sides. 25,000. They're losing on average 25,000 soldiers. It's like a meat grinder. It's horrible what's happening. That would have never happened had the election not been rigged. That would have never happened. And Putin and I would talk about it, but there was never any, he would have never done it. Taiwan, I equated a little bit to that. You have the right president. I don't think it'll happen. I think we'll be fine. I have a very good relationship with President Xi. He knows I don't want that to happen. Very far away, very, very far away. We're just at 9,500 miles. You know, we're 9,500 miles. He's 67 miles. It's a little bit of a difference, but you know, there's a lot of support for Taiwan from Japan and from countries from that area.
6: Do you think we should still be selling them weapons?
0: Well, I'm going to have that discussion with President Xi. President Xi would like us not to, and I'll have that discussion. That's one of the many things I'll be talking about. We'll have a, you know, he and I have gotten along well, other than with COVID. I was just not accepting of what happened with COVID. But other than that, he and I have had. He's a great gentleman. I find him to be an amazing man. And when I say that, the press always says, oh, that's terrible that he called it. I'm like, well, you know, he runs 1.4 billion people with a pretty iron fist. He loves his country, I can tell you that. President Xi, I look forward to being there. And if he felt anything, we wouldn't be doing it. But a lot of good things can happen. Now, we'll be talking about, I mean, he'll bring up Taiwan, I think, more than I will. But I think that... a discussion will be a little bit about energy and about the very beautiful country of Iran.
4: Mr. President,
0: and by the way, Iran is a beautiful country, but it's got people running it now that shouldn't be there, perhaps.
4: Mr.
0: You know?
4: President, just a couple questions. Outside of these amazing benefits from employers for IVF, there are a lot of women out there who either they work part time or they self-pay for health insurance. Is there an option for cheaper IVF for those women?
0: And what would you like to know?
4: For IVF, bring it down to the cost that's associated.
0: I don't know. Olivia, could you answer that question, please?
7: We're trying to
0: make... We're putting her through a little training here, Tom. See whether or not she's got it. I have no doubt she does.
7: Just a softball from the president. And happy moms, happy babies, America.
0: Let's give this one to Olivia.
7: We are focused on making America the safest and best place to have a baby. The IVF question, I think, you probably be better hit by Senator Britt and Dr. Fink.
8: Yeah, so what we're trying to do is obviously make sure that people have greater access and the affordability goes down. We did that obviously with what you saw from the president last year and the two different announcements he made. We've seen, thousands of people have more access with regards to affordability. I think we've saved about $15 million, but we know that this is going to go up to the tunes of billions of dollars with what we're doing here. With being able to allow employers to do this, we think it will ultimately drive down to each and every person. So that is the point. The more that people are able, we want to get, as Secretary Kennedy said, we want to get to root causes as well. So we want to make sure that we are treating the entire issue, not just putting a Band-Aid on it and moving on. We want people who want to bring life into the world to have that opportunity. We do believe that this will do that. So a combination of allowing this to be available, but then also the affordability element. I think it's down, as he said, I mean, some of these drugs down 80% from a year ago, some down 40% over a year ago. So it's a really exciting time, and we do think that this will ultimately be able to reach all Americans.
0: But a lot of people don't realize it's available. I spoke to people, they don't know about the Trump, they don't know about any of these things, and you know, where you're saving so much money, where they can actually afford it. You know, when you get prices down to just a tiny fraction of what they used to be, that's one of the reasons I don't need it for myself. I get enough publicity. But I need it to inform the public. A lot of people, like your question's a good question, but a lot of people don't know IVF and so many other things that could help them, that they assume it's so expensive, it's not within their price range, and they're not going to be able to afford it or even think about it. And then they hear about these numbers, And in addition, there's some help that we give them beyond even the low numbers.
9: Mr. President, only one in three Americans know what TrumpRx.gov does. It would be a great service. I know he kids you a lot about this not getting reported appropriately, but there is no excuse to buy drugs. Make sure you're getting the best. And sir, we've got tens of millions of people who are going to it, but you know there's hundreds of millions of Americans. So we have got to get Americans to realize, you mentioned fertility. If fertility drugs are probably a third of the cost of the entire process. For those to drop by 90% dramatically changes the equation. They're private companies who are now taking advantage of the whole large group of individuals who can get access to fertility medications and the treatments that go with them. And as the services get better, we make them more affordable, we'll have more Trump babies.
8: Yeah, and we hope that that lays the groundwork so that anyone has an ability to receive these. And also remember, this is all on moms.gov as well. I mean, that's one thing we're trying to do, is make sure that we are pushing people to all of these resources, because when you either want to have a child or you find out you have a child, you know, sometimes that's a very exciting thing. Sometimes, you know, you're a little overwhelmed. We want all of those resources to be in one spot so that we can help these women in their journey to motherhood.
0: And when people hear how inexpensive it is relative, you know, they can't even think about it. Now all of a sudden they say, I can afford that. And they get help also in affording it. There are ways of getting help to afford even those low prices. How about one more last question, please?
5: Thank you, Mr. President. What do you say to infectious diseases experts who say they're worried the country may not be prepared to deal with something like hantavirus because of all the HHS, you know, funding and staffing cuts?
0: Well, I think we take care of that, Dot, and you want to answer that?
9: It's just not true. Jay Bhattacharya has taken this task on. Secretary Kennedy is involved with them. You can speak to perhaps even better than, in fact, best in the room. But the country's prepared, the CDC is focused on it, and the agency is well aware of the opportunities to actually treat this problem, not just try to prevent it in the future, but treat if it happens now. Secretary?
10: Yeah, I mean, we've had CDC teams on it from day one. I was speaking with the University of Nebraska since the second day of the outbreak. I was speaking with Governor Dillon of Nebraska. We had a CDC team at Tenerife. We had airplanes ready to take the patients, the 17 patients, off the vessel and transport. Two of them went to Atlanta. One of those was symptomatic. They're in a biocontainment lab in Atlanta. Another 16 are now in Nebraska. One of them is symptomatic. He is in the biocontainment lab. The other ones are being tested and supervised and given plans for going home. We have this under control, and we're not worried about it.
5: But the CDC took 4 days after the WHO issued its, you know, alert. Why was it? Why did it take the U.S. 4 days to issue an alert?
10: It's not true. As soon as we determined that the virus was out there, we issued an alert. The alert means nothing.
0: They acted very quickly. I saw the alert. Give me a break. They acted very, very quickly, and it looks like, and you know, can't bet anybody's life on it, but it looks like it's just a disease that we've had around in a very small way for a long time. Not a good one to catch, because, you know, it's a very severe disease if you catch it, but it's very hard to catch. Daniel, did you have a question?
11: One last one. Senator Burt mentioned the website moms.gov, one of the policies that's on there.
9: Right.
11: Are the Trump accounts, right? They're getting ready to go live this summer. When you speak to young parents, this is one of the policies they repeatedly bring up about how impactful it will be for them. Can you just talk about why Americans need to know about this and how important it is for younger parents to move their kids?
0: So we've done more for young parents, I guess, so way you could say it. It's a great, beautiful term. But we've done more for young parents than any administration ever in history, and we're going to continue to do so. This is, look at the people up here. They're all, like, brilliant. I'm one of the young ones, you know. I'm a similar age to all of you. Very similar. I feel the same as them. I actually feel,
9: for sure.
0: You know, I don't know what this is. I feel the same as I did 50 years ago.
12: Yeah.
0: It's crazy. Someday there'll be a day when that won't happen. I'll let Bobby and Oz know, you know? It's not quite the same. But I feel literally the same. I don't know why. It's not because I eat the best foods. Maybe they are the best foods. Who knows what the best foods are? Maybe junk food is good and the other food is no good. I know people that eat the best food. They go to a restaurant, they have celery, and I don't want it. And I'll have steak and everything else. And I say, how you doing? Well, It's over for me at a young age. And all they do is watch it. I know many, many people that all they do is watch their weight, their this, their that. And they kicked the bucket, and here we are. I feel great. Thank you, Daniel. Thank you very much, everybody.
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12: Here's a look at what's happening around the Maumee Valley this week. 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
21: Here's a look at what's happening around the Maumee Valley this week. 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
22: 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It's our top local story. The cause of a deadly Dayton house fire is released.
23: Bright and sunny for the rest of this Monday. I'm Storm Center 7 meteorologist Ryan Miranda. I'm tracking when our next rain system moves in and the Storm Center 7 forecast coming up.
22: 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These stories and more coming up. I'm Sierra Lawson. 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
22: 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And a WHIO breaking news alert. We now know what caused a deadly Dayton fire back in January. The Dayton Fire Department saying the flames on South Delmar Avenue started accidentally from an extension cord. 75-year-old Dennis Ludwig and his dog were found both dead at the scene. And the man accused of shooting at the White House Correspondents' Dinner issues a not guilty plea today. Fox's Todd Pirro has more.
1: Cole Allen's defense team now asking to remove top DOJ officials from the case, arguing a conflict of interest. Allen's lawyers writing in a motion, quote, given U.S. Attorney Pirro's friendship with the president and her acting AG Blanche's attendance at the event at the center of this prosecution, the law necessitates their disqualification.
2: Allen could face life in prison after being charged with the attempted assassination of the president. And Governor Mike DeWine announcing a former Clark County prosecutor as interim attorney general. This comes after current Attorney General Dave Yost issued his resignation last week. Andy Wilson, who is now the director of the Ohio Department of Public Safety, will hold this position when Yost leaves June 7th. Wilson formerly served in the National Guard and began his work as a prosecutor nearly 15 years ago. And two people are sent to a hospital following a crash on I-75 in Dayton this morning. This happening in the southbound lanes near Edwin C. Moses Boulevard around 7:15. Police say one of the vehicles involved seemed to have rolled over, but everyone was able to get out. We are working to learn how the two people are doing and what caused this wreck.
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2: And following the latest rejection to a U.S. and Iranian peace proposal, gas experts say Americans may see even higher prices at the pump. Gas Buddy analyst Patrick DeHaan has more.
3: This coming week, we'll likely see a bit of a jump in many states across the country. The national average could reach a new multi-year high. It could jump to $4.65 a gallon in the next few days.
2: 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Now with the Miami Valley's most accurate and dependable forecast, here's Storm Center 7 meteorologist Ryan Mirando.
23: Really nice for the rest of this Monday. Maybe a few fair weather cumulus clouds popping up this afternoon, but temperatures in the mid to upper 60s. Our Tuesday morning will start chilly again with temperatures in the low 40s. I'm Storm Center 7 meteorologist Ryan Mirando for Dayton Severe Weather Station 1290 and 95.7 WHIO.
2: And the latest scan of the live Doppler 7 radar is all clear. It's 63 degrees in Sydney, 66 now in downtown Dayton. Our next scheduled news in less than 15 minutes and immediately when it breaks. 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
0: Here at WHIO, we have a really unique morning show. It's called Miami Valley's Morning News, and it's all news, all weather, and all traffic, all morning long. 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Miami Valley's Morning News, 1290 and 95.7 WHIO, Dayton's News and Talk. 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
4: Hello and welcome back. 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The phone number is 877-973-7425. Should you wish to be on the program, I would be happy to have you. 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If you're listening on WSB in Atlanta, I will have my conversation with Lieutenant Governor Burt Jones at 2 p.m. Eastern time today. Speaking of Georgia, two passengers exposed to the hantavirus have arrived in Atlanta, Georgia. They're being monitored at Emory University Hospital in DeKalb County. Now, if you had DeKalb County as the start of the apocalypse, you've known that for a while. You've seen how they drive on the interstate. I'm not kidding. I don't care where you are in the nation. I do not care where you are. You could be in Hawaii right now listening to this program. And if there is someone driving slow in the left lane of your interstate, it's either a Floridian or someone from DeKalb County, Georgia. I don't know what it is about DeKalb County, Georgia. Some of the worst drivers in the state of Georgia are from DeKalb County. I love you people, you hippy dippy liberals in DeKalb County. But my gosh, what is it about people with a DeKalb County license plate and the Floridians? I tell Ron DeSantis all the time, you got to do something, Governor, about the people who drive slow in the left lane, because it's all these Floridians. And he says it's all the Yankees who moved to Florida during COVID and haven't figured out how to drive. They're driving home because it's always northbound on 75 or 95 coming through Georgia. All the Floridians coming up, they're headed north. They got to be going home to see their Yankee families that they abandoned during COVID. And they drive like 15 miles below the speed limit. They will not get out of the way. That, or it's someone, DeKalb County, Georgia. I wonder if they got out of the way for the hantavirus ambulance on its way to the Emory University Hospital. By the way, good news for you is that we're unlikely to have some massive hantavirus epidemic in the United States. Why? Because it kills about 40% of the people who get infected so fast, it's just real hard to spread. So, yeah, for perspective, COVID killed about 1 to 2% of people. Hantavirus kills 30 to 40% of people. It's like Ebola. But remember, we had the Ebola person at Emory a while back or at the CDC. So you should be okay. There will be no hantavirus spreading inside the United States from Atlanta. There's a lot of things that spread out of Atlanta, including I-20, but probably not the hantavirus. Now, if you do get sick and you want a comfortable place to stay, you just sleep on top of your perfectly snug mattress topper. I was not feeling great on Friday night. I wasn't. It's been a long week of travel. I wasn't feeling great. I thought about getting in my hot tub, but decided, you know what, I'm just going to go to bed. And I got really cold in the middle of the night. Like, you know, you get that sick chill feeling. I cranked up the temperature on my perfectly snug mattress topper, and I sweated. And then in the middle of the night, I had to wake up and turn on the cool because I felt so much better. But now I was sweating. It's so great. You sleep so great with it. 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The president has been speaking in the Oval Office about the Iran situation. Jared Halpern from Fox News kicked off with a question. Let us listen to this.
5: As you make the leadership changes that you've talked about in Iran, is this still a leadership that you believe you can negotiate with and ultimately reach a peace?
6: I think so. Well, you have two. You have the moderates and you have the lunatics. And I think the moderates are more respected. The lunatics want to fight till the end. You know, it'll be a very quick fight. But I call them. You have, just like our country, we have lunatics too. I call them lunatics. I call them stupid people too. But in Iran, they have the moderates. They're dying to make a deal, and then you have the lunatics. And I guess they're a little bit afraid of the lunatics. But and why not? The level of ferocity for protests. You know, the people are watching it. They want to go out on the streets. They have no weapons. They have no guns. We thought the Kurds were going to give us weapons, but the Kurds disappointed us. The Kurds take. They have a great reputation in Congress. Congress says, oh, they fight so hard. No, they fight hard when they get paid. So I'm very disappointed in the Kurds, but they were given. I said it wasn't going to work, by the way. I just have to say it. I disagreed with what they did. They gave it. I said, they'll never get there. And I was right. I like to be right. In this case, too bad. But we sent some guns with ammunition, and they were supposed to be delivered, but they kept it. I said, they're going to keep it. But what do I know? I've only been doing this a short period of time. What do I know?
4: Now, that was part of the clip we played earlier. This is a little more from the President of the United States on the Iran situation.
6: Look, I've had to deal with them 4 or 5 times. They change their mind. They're very dishonorable people, the leadership. Don't forget, it's the third level. The first level is gone. They were unreasonable. The second level was more reasonable. The third level, nobody wants to be president, you know? They say, who wants to be president? There's nobody raises their hand. You know? But we're... They change their mind. I've had that in business many times. The mind changes. These people, that you make a deal, and then the next day they send you a document that takes 5 days to get there when it should have been there in 20 minutes. You know, it's a pretty simple document. They will never have a nuclear weapon, yeah?
4: They will never have a nuclear weapon, he says, and this about the Iran response to his proposal.
5: For the time being, the ceasefire remains in place.
6: You know, unbelievably weak, I would say. I would call it the weakest right now. After reading that piece of garbage they sent us, I didn't even finish reading it. I said, I'm not going to waste my time reading it. I would say it's one of the weakest right now. It's on life support. They understand. These are all medical people. Dr. Oz, life support is not a good thing. Do you agree?
7: Diet prognostic.
6: I would say the ceasefire is on massive life support, where the doctor walks in and says, sir, your loved one has approximately a 1% chance.
4: That's the President of the United States speaking at the Oval Office about the Iran situation. And one more clip here. This is the more extended clip from the President.
6: Yeah, it was just unacceptable. You know, a lot of people said, well, does he have a plan? Yeah, of course they do have. I have the best plan ever. I mean, Iran has been defeated militarily, totally. They have a little left. They probably built up during this period of time. We'll knock that out in about a day. But I have a plan. You know what it is? A very simple plan. I don't know why you don't say it like it is. Iran cannot have a nuclear weapon. They're very dangerous. They're very volatile. It's a terrible thing that's happened over there. They've killed 42,000 people. In the last 2 months, 42,000, at least that's what we know of, 42,000 people. They killed numerous people over the last week, but they killed 42,000 people a month and a half ago. They were unarmed protesters, not at all violent protesters, and they started taking them out, shooting them. So we're not going to let them. That's the plan. You know, people say, what's the plan? The plan is very simple. The blockade, first of all, was a part of military genius, just like Venezuela was military genius. We have the greatest military in the world by far, and we're stocked up with great ammunition. We have much better stuff than we did 2 months ago when we first did the attack, which knocked them for a loop. But very simple. Iran cannot have a nuclear weapon. Can't have it. And if they did have it, the Middle East would be gone, Israel would be gone, and they'd hit Europe probably next. We're doing a service to the world. And this has gone on for 47 years. Other presidents and leaders of other countries that have the power should have done it, but they didn't do it. But it's a very simple plan. Iran cannot have a nuclear weapon, and they won't have a nuclear weapon. And they didn't want to go that far. If you can believe it, they didn't. How stupid. Are they stupid people? They didn't want to believe it. They think that, well, I'll get tired of this, or I'll get bored, or I'll have some pressure. But there's no pressure. There's no pressure at all. We're going to have a complete victory. We've already, in theory, had a complete victory from the military standpoint. The military, look, their Navy is dead. They have 150, they had 159 ships. Right now they have zero, other than the little speedboats that go around that got taken out 8 a day by us. They have no Air Force. They have no anti-aircraft. Now, they probably put the shoulder jobs into service over the last 3 weeks, probably. But essentially, they have no anti-aircraft. They have no radar.
4: Here's the problem, though, Mr. President. is your own intelligence gathering shows that the Russians and the Chinese have been rearming them. We've had this pause now for multiple weeks, and the Iranians are getting weaponry sent in from Russia and China to take us back on. The Chinese, over the last 3 weeks, according to multiple intelligence assessments leaked by your own administration, have shown that the Chinese and the Russians have been providing the Iranians American targeting infrastructure inside the Middle East to target should the war resume. They've been firing drones repeatedly at our allies. Our allies want us to act. I mean, you may have a plan, Mr. President, but everybody else is reading this as you're making the situation worse for us. We risk having more casualties if we go back into war with Iran because they've been able to rearm in the last few weeks. The Strait of Hormuz is closed. I think we might as well go in and blow them up, but we got to go in and actually blow them up. We got to go in and blow them up. We didn't have to start the fight, but we did, and we shouldn't finish now. And I find it to be irresponsible of us to have provoked the fight with Iran and not seen it through. You've given them ample time, and let's be real charitable here. You've tried to get a deal. They don't want a deal. They say no deal. Well, they've said now no deal. How many times do the Iranians have to tell you no before you say, okay, it's over, let's go blow them up some more?
6: And frankly, their leaders have been killed at the first level, second level, and half at the third level. And then they come back and they want to negotiate. And they give us a stupid proposal. And nobody would take it, although Obama would have taken it, Biden would have taken it. What they took was far worse. So we stopped them twice. We stopped them when they terminated the worst deal probably ever made in the history of our country in terms of defense. That was the Iran nuclear deal by Barack, penned by Barack Hussein Obama, that would have given Iran a nuclear weapon within a year. They would have had it years ago. I terminated that in my first term. And then when that beautiful plane right there hit them hard, we really hit them hard. And they told me, I want to just tell you this, because they like to say, oh, well, maybe it wasn't that hard a hit. Iran told me very strongly, because they intend to give us the nuclear dust, as I call it. It's easier than talking about other terms, because it's a term everyone knows. But the nuclear dust, which is what we hit, they told me, number one, you're getting it, but you're going to have to take it out because the site was so obliterated that there's only one or two countries in the world that could get it. It's so deep and got hit so hard that there's no way they have the equipment to move it. You and China are the only two countries in the world that could take it out.
4: Okay, that's the president's statements. And again, here's the problem for the president. He has paused this trying to get a deal. The Iranians clearly do not want to give him a deal, and they have been rearming for the last number of weeks and using Russian and Chinese intelligence to target us to make it more painful. Should we go back in? We're going to have to go back in. We're going to have to go back in. And I don't think when we go back in, it's going to be as easy as it was had we just kept bombing. Now, there are lots of people saying, well, Iran was holding its fire. I don't think that was the case. I think we so destabilized them the first time, but they've now had a chance to regroup. Had we just not let up on them, we would have been better off. I'm concerned. I'm very concerned by us letting off the gas in a way that let them regroup. The president says we're going to have complete victory and they're not going to get nuclear weapons. But how is that possible when they reject negotiation and we're not bombing them? Are we just going to hold off for 4 months and hope that their economy completely collapses? Because it might in 4 months, but the economic damage it's going to do the United States is also going to cause problems. It's going to cause problems for the president's party in Congress when people feel pain at the gas pumps. I would just recommend it would be a whole lot easier if we went in very quickly and tried to blow them up as best we can in the next 90 days to fully destabilize that regime and then open up the Strait of Hormuz and get oil flowing again. I'm baffled by the pause. I think the pause was a bad idea. And had it been a reasonable pause to see if Iran was serious about negotiating and then we resumed or not. But I don't think at this point it's serious. I'm deeply frustrated by this. It was good that the president did what he did. I think it's bad we've stopped it how we've stopped it.
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2: Now, from the WHIO News Center, here are the three big things you need to know. The man accused of trying to assassinate the president last month issues his plea today. We are learning what caused a deadly Dayton house fire back in January. And President Trump saying today he'll be suspending the federal gas tax. Full details on these stories and more. Our next scheduled newscast is at 1 o'clock. I'm Sierra Lawson, WHIO Continuing News.
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10: Very nice for the rest of this Monday. A few fair weather cumulus clouds and temperatures in the mid to upper 60s. Tuesday morning starts chilly down in the low 40s. I'm Storm Center 7 meteorologist Ryan Mirando.
11: 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It's 67 degrees in Dayton at 1255 on 1290 and 95.7 WHIO.
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13: Hello, welcome. It's Eric Erickson. This hour of the program is brought to you by Van Allen Golf, vanallengolf.com. I'm actually going to be doing an event with Van Allen Golf on Friday at InTown Golf in Atlanta, a par three competition. I'm already to tell you I'm going to lose. I'm going to be a disaster. But they're getting me to play as they show off their putters to the members at InTown Golf. In fact, I got to have security with me since it's a public event. And the security guy said, instead of paying me, if you can get me one of those putters. I was like, I called up Will at Van Allen Golf. I was like, hey. And he's like, we're done. We'll get one just like yours. He's going to love it. They're going to give it to him on Friday night. Check him out, vanallengolf.com. All right, look, when we come back, there is new polling out from YouGov that 25% of self-described progressives believe violence is acceptable to advance their political agenda. You know how many conservatives feel the same way? 3%. That's it, 3%. So I'm not comfortable with the idea that the people of the United States are going to advance a bunch of progressives who think that blowing up the country to get their way is a good idea. I hope not, at least. I hope that's the case. I want to talk about that polling data when we come back, but also we

0: Got a lot of other stuff to get through, including the economic news of the day and the continued fallout. The left is losing their mind over the Virginia redistricting case. It is an absolute meltdown by the left when it comes to the Virginia redistricting decision and the Virginia Supreme Court. But interestingly enough now, there is a real shift away from the Democrats in popular opinion polling as they do become more angry and more of them openly call for violence. We'll get into all of that when we come back. I need to tell you about Incogni first. I have had an uptick in the last few days of telemarketer phone calls. I went from having none at all to having multiple ones a day. And I reached out to Incogni. And they suspected it had something to do with I got a tax extension, an extension to file my income taxes, which I didn't know could be made public. 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
2: Tracking a few more chilly mornings, I'm Storm Center 7 meteorologist Ryan Miranda. When they'll likely impact you in the Storm Center 7 forecast coming up.
3: Traffic moving very well across the Miami Valley this afternoon. No traffic accidents to report at this time. I'm Chris Hartley, WHIO Triple Team Traffic.
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1: And it's our top story to Washington. President Trump saying he'll be suspending the federal gas tax to lower gas prices. These prices have seen about a 50% spike since the start of the war with Iran. Currently, the tax is 18.4 cents for a gallon of gas and 24.4 cents for a gallon of diesel. This would still require an act from Congress in order to suspend. WHIO News Time is 101. It's 67 degrees now in downtown Dayton. And Dayton firefighters ruled a deadly house fire earlier this year accidental. This happening on South Delmar Avenue back in January, leaving 75-year-old Dennis Ludwig and his dog dead at the scene. Firefighters say the flame started with an extension cord. And the man accused of attempting to assassinate President Trump at the White House Correspondents' Dinner last month is pleading not guilty. Fox's Tanya J. Powers has more.
6: Allen is accused of storming through a security checkpoint at the dinner attended by many in the Trump administration while armed with guns and knives. Allen's lawyers have asked that Acting Attorney General Todd Blanche and U.S. Attorney Jeanine Pirro recuse themselves from the case.
1: The charges Allen faces could put him in prison for the rest of his life. And Governor Mike DeWine announcing Ohio's new interim attorney general. Andy Wilson, former Clark County prosecutor and current director of the Ohio Department of Public Safety, will take over when Dave Yost leaves his position on June 7th. Yost resigned last week, several months ahead of his term, saying he's taking a new position as vice president at a nonprofit law firm.
4: This is WHIO Continuing News.
1: 18 people exposed to hantavirus on board a cruise ship are back in the States quarantining at the University of Nebraska Medical Center.
7: Here, the passengers are being assessed, and those who are negative for hantavirus and not experiencing symptoms are likely to be able to return to their homes and be monitored by their respective state health departments. The passengers, 17 Americans and one British national who lives in the U.S., arrived in Omaha during the early morning hours on a government flight.
1: And that's Fox's Jonathan Sari reporting. 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
1: 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The Miami Valley's most accurate and dependable forecast. Here's Storm Center 7 meteorologist Ryan Mirando.
2: Just a few fair weather cumulus clouds bubbling up this Monday afternoon with temperatures in the mid to upper 60s, feeling really nice. We do have another chilly morning to get through for our Tuesday, starting in the low 40s, a high near 70 degrees, tracking a few rain showers possible overnight Tuesday and very early Wednesday morning, most of us sleeping during that time. 67 is a high Wednesday afternoon. Thursday also starts chilly in the low 40s with a high near 62. Friday, we start the warming trend with highs back into the 70s. I'm Storm Center 7 meteorologist Ryan Mirando for Dayton Severe Weather Station, 1290 and 95.7 WHIO.
1: And the latest scan of the live Doppler 7 radar is all clear, sunny, and cloudy across the Miami Valley this afternoon. It's 64 degrees in Greenville, 67 now in downtown Dayton. Our next scheduled news in less than 15 minutes and immediately when it breaks. 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

0: Ladies and gentlemen, boys and girls, welcome. It is Eric Erickson here. The phone number is 877-973-7425. Should you wish to be on the program, I would be very, very happy to have you with me. We need to talk about violence and the American political parties, because there is some news about how the nation is shaping up now with the gerrymandering situation. And I'm going to spend more time on the Democrats' reaction to Virginia, because they are really going off the rails. But Harry Enten noted the other day that after the Virginia Supreme Court 4-3 ruling that the legislature had violated its rules, the Democrats have gone back from a 10-1 redistricting plan to a 6-5 redistricting plan. The reality, however, is that the Democrats could actually pick up 8 of those seats. So it's drawn to be 6-5 Democrat-Republican, but two of those Republicans are very vulnerable, so it could actually be 8-3 in the total planning there. And the Democrats, they're actually, well, they're gonna need a leg up. The Democrats are getting upset about it. They're getting angry about it. And angry Democrats tend towards violence. Now, that's not me. That is the actual polling that's out there right now. That YouGov has another poll that is consistent now with their last polling from last year on violence in America. And what it shows is that 25% of progressives are willing to use violence for political ends. Now, there's a larger issue here. How many of you have heard of Spencer Pratt? How many of you have heard of Spencer Pratt? If you have, the odds are you have heard of Spencer Pratt because of social media or Fox News. I was in my Sunday school class on Sunday, and Spencer Pratt's campaign came up in Los Angeles in conversation before his class started. We were just talking about stuff, and somebody asked what I thought about Spencer Pratt. And I said, "Where'd you hear Spencer Pratt?" And this is on Twitter. I saw his commercials and the debate, and I heard you play part of his debate on your show. It's like, well, the odds are probably he's not going to win. Now, he could win, but this is one of those phenomena that you kind of miss if you're very online or you watch Fox News all the time. Listen, I like Fox News. I worked for Fox News for 5 years. I got a lot of friends at Fox News. But if you're only watching Fox News, you're rotting your brain. Same if you're watching CNN or MS Now. These newscasts are no longer designed to tell you what's going on. They're designed to keep you coming back for more and convincing you of things that aren't necessarily true. And the buzz that Spencer Pratt is getting in social media and on Fox News is disproportionate to his support on the ground in Los Angeles, which you might not realize if you're always watching Fox or you're always on social media. He's probably not going to win. In the same way, as my buddy Ben Domenech points out, who's now the opinion editor at Daily Wire, most Americans support Israel. There's this angsty conversation happening online about the rise of anti-Semitism in the West, and it is rising, it is going up, but most Americans actually don't hate Jews and don't hate Israel. But online, you would think that there's been this massive shift in a reality, then it's just not true. It's also not true that MAGA is split. There is no major division in MAGA. I wrote a piece for World Magazine in the last couple of weeks about the lack of a split in MAGA. And you have the podcastistan, the halal Republicans, as some of them are calling. Like Megyn Kelly, Tucker Carlson, Candace Owens, they've switched to being pretty passionately pro-Muslim. And why? Because they're getting most of their views and attention now from abroad. It's a global market that consumes this stuff. And as their viewership and listenership declines in the United States, they've been able to offset it by bashing the Jews and praising the Muslims. And they're getting viewership and they're getting reach abroad from Islamic communities, from, I mean, North Africa all the way to Indonesia, one of the most populous countries. They're getting lots and lots of people who are they're interested in the United States, and here are these American podcasters who hate the Jews like they do. But for most Americans don't hate the Jews, and they don't hate Israel. They don't blame Israel or the Jews for everything, and the MAGA base is not split. Megyn Kelly and Tucker Carlson and Candace Owens may have parted ways from Donald Trump. They may criticize Donald Trump regularly, but MAGA does not. However, a quarter of very liberal Americans believe that violence is acceptable. Most Americans across the political spectrum, according to YouGov, say political violence is never justified. But younger and more liberal Americans are more likely to disagree. 3% of very conservative people say political violence can sometimes be justified. 6% of self-described conservatives say violence can sometimes be justified. So conservative and very conservative combined is 9%, and that's equal to the moderates. 9% of moderates say political violence can be justified. 17% of liberals say violence can be justified. 25% of very liberal people say violence can sometimes be justified. Now, I went to law school. That is a very important point for you to know because of what I'm about to do. I went to law school. The reason I went to law school is because I can't do math in my head. Smart people become engineers and doctors. Dumb people like me, we become lawyers. The lawyers out there are nodding their heads, knowing that I'm right. The non-lawyers are pretending to be offended by what I just said on behalf of the lawyers. The lawyers know it's true. Although I got to tell you, I met a guy last week who was an engineer. He's an intellectual property attorney. He got a degree in mechanical engineering and then went to law school. And now he's an intellectual property lawyer. That guy's smart. That guy is a smart man. Most of us who went to law school, we did the poli-sci in history English track. I was a joint double major poli-sci in history with a minor in English. Almost, had I stayed an extra semester, could have gotten a major in English as well. I was fine with the minor, went to law school, still paid on the law school loans. I am not a smart man. I cannot do math in my head. All of that is to say, if it's 25% of very liberal people and 17% of liberal people who believe that violence is sometimes, I think that's 42%. I think that's 42%. 7 plus 5, if I got enough fingers there, that's 12. You carry the 1, 2, 3, 4. Yep, 42%, I do believe, is the right number. Now, again, I went to law school. I could be wrong. But I think when you add 25% of very liberal people and 17% of liberal people, you get 42% of liberals believe violence is sometimes justified for advancing your political position. And if it's 6% of conservatives and 3% of very conservative people, now, I did go to law school, but I think I can do that in my head, that's 9%. That's less than 10%. That's tied to the number of moderates out there. So 9% of moderates and 9% of conservative, very conservative people think that political violence is sometimes justified, compared to 42% of liberal and very liberal people think violence is sometimes acceptable, according to YouGov. Now think about how that is playing out. It's playing out with Colin Allen trying to assassinate the president of the United States. The wackadoo in Florida who tried to break into Mar-a-Lago to harm the first lady. Do you remember that one? Because that one got very little attention. A friend of mine had to send me the news link to remind me that, yeah, that happened last year. Someone tried to storm Mar-a-Lago to take out the first lady of the United States, and that got very little news coverage, except that you can find the stories about it. And then there's the guy who hid in the bushes at the Trump golf course to try to kill the president because he was upset with the president's policies he thought on Ukraine, which are actually better policies than Joe Biden's policies. Then there's the kid in Pennsylvania who appeared to actually just be crazy. He wasn't really ideological. He was just crazy. He wanted attention. There's the guy who killed Charlie Kirk. Side note on that one. I got a buddy. He's got a friend. I met his friend the other week. And his friend says to me, do you really think Tyler Robinson killed Charlie Kirk? I was like, what are you listening to? That the conspiracy theory people? Why is it that sometimes for some people the simple answer is just not enough? There's got to be some conspiracy. It's got to be the Jews. It's got to be something. Tyler Robinson tried to get away with it. He confessed to his parents who turned him in. His transgender lover is going to turn against him. But because Candace Owens, a crazy woman with a microphone, told you that it's the Jews, you're suddenly convinced it can't be Tyler Robinson. No, no, that would be too easy. No, that people couldn't get away with it. Really? Because crazy people on the internet convinced you. Maybe if you doubt, here's, let me put it to you this way. If you have suspicions that perhaps Tyler Robinson was not the assassin, you should stop whatever podcast you're listening to. You should stop listening to them. Whatever YouTube channels you're listening to, whatever Instagram influencers you're listening to, you should stop listening to them. If you have any doubt in your head that Tyler Robinson is not the assassin, you should stop listening to whoever you're listening to, because you're getting brainwashed. You're probably a smart person. And you know, for some reason, it's the smart people who always fall for the dumbest things. It's never the plumber who's getting scammed by the Asian person sending them an email saying their Twitter account was compromised. It's the smart, sophisticated person who's getting scammed. If you really think that there's a sinister conspiracy to the murder of Charlie Kirk, you really need to be deprogrammed. I know a guy, by the way, have a business relationship with him, who was convinced that there was no way that that gun that Tyler Robinson used could have killed Charlie Kirk. There's just no way. That caliber, there's no way it could have done what they claim it did. And then here comes the forensics lab from the FBI, who confirms that that was the gun and it was the bullet, and they can't tie that specific bullet to the gun because of the damage to the bullet, but the bullet was of the caliber of the gun. And that goes, I don't know what to think. Well, you don't know what to think anymore because you've been actually confronted with the truth and you believe the lie. And the left has believed a lot of lies over the years, and the left has turned to violence. And those of you who are listening to these conspiracy theory podcasts are believing the lies, not the truth. And you're going to be the people on the right. You're going to be the 9% of the right who believes that sometimes political violence is justified. And your logic is going to be, well, 42% of the left thinks it's justified, so we got to fight fire with fire. It's not going to end well for people in this country when the number crosses 50%. It's already at 42% on the left believe that violence is sometimes acceptable to advance politics. 42%. That's a really big number. That is a dangerously high number. More than a third of people on the left. Look, I can do that fraction. If it's over, you know why I can do that fraction? Because ad share revenue, I got to be able to figure it out in radio. Sometimes you got to learn the math. More than a third. 42%. Yes. Violence can sometimes be justified in politics. That's dangerous. And these are the people who, when they get a court decision they don't like, decide they have to delegitimize the court. These are the people who, when Roe v. Wade is finally overturned, decide they got to assassinate a Supreme Court justice. These are the people who believe they've got more than 900 days of Donald Trump's tenure left. They might as well go take the guy out. And these are the people who are more and more mainstream on the political left. 42% of them think political violence is acceptable. You should not be like them.
1: Those who love him, listen to find out what he's going to say next. Those who disagree with him, also listen to see what he's going to say next. It's the Eric Erickson Show. This is a WHIO payroll payout alert. $1,000 coming up at 2 p.m.
2: Now from the WHIO News Center, here are the three big things you need to know. Governor Mike DeWine appoints an interim attorney general. We are learning what caused a deadly Dayton house fire back in January. And President Trump saying today he will suspend the federal gas tax. Full details on these stories and more. Our next scheduled newscast is at 1:30. I'm Sierra Lawson, WHIO Continuing News.
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3: The way scams work never stops morphing. A hot thing right now that is one that I wouldn't be diabolical enough to think about. But what criminals are doing is they're cracking into people's email, finding who their contacts are, and sending them a fake party invitation for the person whose email they've cracked into. The party invitation looks like any other normal party invitation. 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
4: For this week in history, I'm Ron Otto. May 12th, 1932, Good Samaritan Hospital in Dayton is dedicated. May 13th, 1950, Stevie Wonder is born.
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4: 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And May 14th, 1998, over 76 million viewers watch the final two episodes of Seinfeld.
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17: Very nice for the rest of this Monday. A few fair weather cumulus clouds and temperatures in the mid to upper 60s. Tuesday morning starts chilly down in the low 40s. I'm Storm Center 7 meteorologist Ryan Mirando.
2: 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It's 68 degrees in Dayton at 127 on 1290 and 95.7 WHIO.
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0: You should know that a whole lot of people are calling in angrily and saying you can't add the percentages that way. You can't add the percentages that way. It's not 42. It's less than that. Okay, it's still way more than the right. It's still way more than the right. I'm sorry that you disagree with my math. As I explained, I went to law school. So you can't add percentages like this. I had somebody try to explain it to me in an email, and his email made no sense. You got to add the percentages and then divide by the other percentages. What? It doesn't matter to me. It's still a lot of liberals want to kill you if you don't get away with them. And all the liberals, you're misrepresenting. You're misrepresenting. I'm sorry, but double-digit percentages of progressives want to kill you and think it's fine if they disagree with you on politics. And hardly any conservatives do. You want to argue over the numbers? Argue over the fact that it's a hell of a lot many more liberals want to kill you in politics and think it's justified. And that's a real problem. And spare me the, well, not me. And you know what it is, and we'll get to this in a little. We'll talk about this in Virginia where they're all upset about it and wanting violence against judges now. The fact of the matter is that secular ideologies are the ones you get the genocides in. Because if Earth is the only place you can get to heaven, you got to get rid of all the sinners who were polluting it. That's why they're always, whether it's Stalin or Hitler or Pol Pot or Mao, it's the socialists who are always in favor of the genocides to wipe out the people who disagree with them so they can have their heaven on earth. That's a growing, alarming number of progressives in America are okay with violence. You know, the even worse part is the younger you get, the more willing you are to justify violence. Not good. Now, I got to tell you, because I used my Eden Pure Thunderstorm last night, I made fried chicken sandwiches with pimento cheese and bacon and honey, and it was fantastic. I was inspired by this place called Barnsley Resort that I love. 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
2: 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It's our top local story. President Trump saying he'll suspend the federal gas tax.
17: Bright and sunny for the rest of this Monday. I'm Storm Center 7 meteorologist Ryan Miranda. I'm tracking when our next rain system moves in and the Storm Center 7 forecast coming up.
18: Traffic moving very well across the Miami Valley this afternoon. No traffic accidents to report at this time. I'm Chris Hartley, WHIO Triple Team Traffic.
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2: And it's our top story to Washington. President Trump says he'll suspend the federal gas tax as gas prices have risen to an average of $4.69 here in Ohio. This comes after the president rejected an Iranian peace proposal.
20: I would call it the weakest right now after reading that piece of garbage they sent us. I didn't even finish reading it. I said, I'm not going to waste my time reading it. I would say it's one of the weakest right now. It's on life support.
2: The federal gas tax is 18.4 cents per gallon of gas. And updating a story we're following, investigators rule a fire that killed a man and his dog as an accident.
21: It happened on South Del Mar Avenue in January. The Dayton Fire Department says the fire was caused by an extension cord. Dennis Ludwig and his dog both died.
2: And that's News Center 7's Letitia Perry reporting. Governor Mike DeWine announcing Ohio's new interim attorney general. Andy Wilson, former Clark County prosecutor and current director of the Ohio Department of Public Safety, will take over when Dave Yost leaves on June 7th. Yost resigned last week, several months ahead of his term, saying he's taking a new position as vice president at a nonprofit law firm. And the man accused of opening fire outside of the White House Correspondents' Dinner last month is pleading not guilty in court this morning.
3: This comes about a week after he was formally indicted on four counts relating to that shooting. He's facing the same three counts outlined in the criminal complaint revealed a few days after the shooting, attempting to assassinate the president, two firearm charges. Allen's also been charged with assaulting a federal officer with a deadly weapon.
2: And that's Fox's David Spont. Allen could get life in prison.
14: This is WHIO Continuing News.
2: A crash on I-75 in Dayton this morning sends two people to the hospital. This happening around 7:15 in the southbound lanes near Edwin C. Moses. Dispatchers say one of the two cars involved seemed to have flipped on its top, although all passengers were able to get out. We are working to learn how the two people are doing. It is still unclear what caused this crash. The Miami Valley's most accurate and dependable forecast. Here's Storm Center 7 meteorologist Ryan Mirando.
17: Really nice for the rest of this Monday. Maybe a few fair weather cumulus clouds popping up this afternoon, but temperatures in the mid to upper 60s. Our Tuesday morning will start chilly again with temperatures in the low 40s. I'm Storm Center 7 meteorologist Ryan Mirando for Dayton Severe Weather Station 1290 and 95.7 WHIO.
2: And the latest scan of the live Doppler 7 radar is all clear. It's 66 degrees in Xenia, 68 now in downtown Dayton. Our next scheduled news in less than 15 minutes and immediately when it breaks. 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
7: Yeah. Predictions about, you know, oil prices or gasoline prices. When this, we start to get free flow of traffic through the Straits of Hormuz, energy prices will come down.
8: Should Americans be prepared for the possibility of paying $5 a gallon for gas?
7: Look, again, I can't predict the price of energy in the short term or even the medium term, but what we're doing is ending a 47-year conflict.
0: Are we, though? Are we actually eating it? That's my problem with where we are right now, is that if we're not willing to go back in and blow them to smithereens to open up the Strait of Hormuz and to get rid of the regime, we're not really fixing these prices. But prices, of course, are where we're headed. Prices are the big issue. And prices are, the cost of living is something extremely big for the American public. In fact, there is news right now from the Wall Street Journal. The Trump administration is opening the way to import more steaks and ground beef from overseas. The administration is planning to temporarily reduce tariffs on beef imports as soon as Monday, according to people familiar with the matter. The move would suspend the annual tariff rate quota, which applies a higher tariff rate after a certain level of beef imports are reached. Listen, I don't want to pick a scab that is healing with some of you. But some of you are absolutely convinced that tariffs don't cause prices to go up. In fact, there are loud voices these days surrounding the Trump administration, led by a guy named Orrin Cass, who claims to be an economist, who's not actually a trained economist. I think from what I read, he had like a econ class in college, and that's what I had. So I guess I get to call myself an economist, too. He's actually not a trained economist, and he's a big advocate of tariffs. And he has gotten members of the Trump administration, along with the people inside the Trump administration, to go along, Peter Navarro and others, to go along with tariffs. So let me again read for you this paragraph from the Wall Street Journal. The Trump administration is opening the way to import more steaks and ground beef from overseas, part of a broader effort to address record high beef prices. The administration is planning to temporarily reduce tariffs on beef imports as soon as Monday, according to people familiar with the matter. The move would suspend the annual tariff rate quota, which applies a higher tariff rate after a certain level of beef imports are reached, on all beef exporting nations, enabling more of the product to enter the U.S. at a lower tariff rate. If tariffs don't cause higher prices, why are we reducing the tariff? Why are we reducing the tariff? A White House official said the tariff decision aims to address short-term supply issues with beef in the U.S., while the deregulatory efforts will help lower ranchers' costs over time. The deregulatory efforts are in conjunction with the Small Business Administration to increase loans and access to capital for U.S. ranchers and to reduce protections for gray and Mexican wolves under the Endangered Species Act, a focus of rancher complaints. The administration will reduce some regulations for U.S. cattlemen, including Agriculture Department rules requiring them to use electronic ear tags on livestock. The administration in February allowed more beef imports from Argentina in a bid to lower prices. While prices over the past year and a half have eased for eggs, milk, and other products, beef have continued to rise. Ground beef prices are up 40% from 5 years ago, and that has a lot to do with the herd. It's not because of the greed of the meat processors. It has to do with the ranchers have stopped producing a bunch of cattle for beef, in large part because the beef processors were not charging a lot of money. They weren't making a lot of money per cow. So the ranchers reduced the head of cattle that they had, and they can charge more for each cow. And that's now passing prices along to us. And they were doing it because they felt like the processors, which are kind of an oligopoly, there aren't very many of them, weren't charging them enough. This has had a cascading effect. So now the president is getting rid of tariffs, which we were told did not cause prices to go up. And we're getting rid of the tariffs because now the administration says, well, that will lower the costs to bring in meat from abroad because there won't be a tariff. So they'll be cheaper. But I thought the tariffs weren't causing high prices. I thought the tariffs didn't raise the rate. Of course, anyone who knows anything about economics other than Orrin Cass and the people in the White House actually understand that tariffs raise prices. It's the same problem that Ford Motor Company is having now with building the F-150. There are reports that Ford may have to slow down production of the F-150, the best-selling vehicle in America, because aluminum prices are so high because the president has imposed a 50% tariff on aluminum. So you know what's happened with the 50% tariff on aluminum? American domestic aluminum manufacturers have raised their price over 30%. Why? Because anyone who's an economist who actually knows economics, unlike the people in the White House and Orrin Cass, know that if the importer's price goes up by 50%, domestic producers can raise their prices. And as long as they keep it lower than 50%, they're still going to make more money. It's what basic economics says. It's what free market economists have years and years and years said. And yet the people in the White House listen to the people who claim to be economists and actually aren't economists and did what those people wanted. And everything the actual economists said would happen is actually happening. So Ford Motor Company is probably going to have to slow down the production of the F-150 and raise the price of the F-150 because aluminum prices are up over 50% thanks to President Trump's tariffs that he insists are bringing down costs for people. He can say it, but actions are more powerful than words. And when the actions are to get rid of the tariffs that are causing price increases, you can keep saying all you want the tariffs lower prices, and that's not the truth. And everybody knows that's not the truth, except for these people at the American whatever project it is. By the way, Orrin Cass's project is funded by the Hewlett Foundation, which is a far left organization. So you got a guy who isn't an economist, who claims to be an economist, who claims to be conservative, who's funded by the far-left Hewlett Foundation, who people in the White House listen to, who decided to impose all these tariffs, and these tariffs are driving up prices. And now they're having to get rid of the tariffs on beef because beef prices are so high, they got to find a way to lower the tariff. In the same way this White House is announcing, they want to consider getting rid of, temporarily, the gas tax. Why? Because, like tariffs, if you get rid of taxes, prices come down. Republicans in Congress don't particularly want to get rid of the gas tax because it brings in so much money for roads and bridges and infrastructure. But at this point, they're going to kind of have to do it. They're going to kind of have to do it because they got to bring down the gas tax. They got to bring down the gas price. They got to bring down the per gallon price. People are very upset with beef prices and gas prices right now. So you get rid of the tariff on beef, that lowers the price. You get rid of the tax on gas, that lowers the price. Funny how that works. People are starting to read Milton Friedman and figuring out the way the world works. There's a great book, Economics in One Lesson. Everybody in the White House should probably read it instead of listening to Peter Navarro. It'll explain the way the world works a whole lot better than what Peter Navarro thinks in his tariffs gone mad world. It's just kind of wild. And, you know, like on the aluminum situation, we don't have a lot of people in the United States who can actually produce aluminum. One of the major aluminum smelting facilities caught on fire and was taken out of commission a while back. We don't have more. The president has said he wanted to impose the 50% tariff to repatriate aluminum production to the country, but that actually hasn't happened. We don't actually have major aluminum projects in the country now. What we have are the existing smelters have raised their price, and the importers are raising their price. In fact, the largest aluminum importer into the United States has now started redirecting its imports to other countries, prioritizing other countries because of the tariff. And it's hurting Ford. It's hurting GM. It's hurting, what do they call Chrysler these days, Stellantis or whatever? What a terrible name. Nonetheless, I digress. Tariffs have an impact. Gas taxes have an impact. And the economy is a real issue for the president that he's going to have to deal with it. I'm glad they're looking at ways to deal with it by getting rid of taxes and tariffs. We need to do more of that. And we, in large part, need to do more of that because if the economy continues to suffer in November, the Republicans are going to have hell to pay. Let's go to the phones. Kansas City, Missouri. Paul, you're going to be up next. Welcome, sir. How are you?
4: How you doing, Eric? Really Great. Love your show.
0: Thank
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0: Thank you.
4: I wanted to talk a little bit about tariffs. I run a small machine shop here in the Kansas City area. We go through a massive amount of aluminum. So we've felt the prices of aluminum going up. And, of course, we've had to pass it on to our customers and so forth and completely see Ford's situation. The biggest problem with the aluminum, however, is just like you were just saying, there's just no smelters in this country. California used to be one of the biggest aluminum producers in the country, actually probably the world, and they don't have any smelters left. The biggest cost of aluminum is electricity. To smelt aluminum requires massive amounts of electricity. And as you know it, the climate cult mm-hmm. has killed a lot of the aluminum smelters because they'd rather spend billions of gallons of diesel fuel to import it from another country rather than just produce it in our country. But the AI centers have also increased the price of aluminum in the country because they've been competing against the smelters for electricity. So, yes, the smelters in this country have increased prices, but they're doing that because they're trying to reduce production, or they're trying to reduce demand because they just can't keep up. They've basically had to draw back some of their production because of the AI centers pulling.
0: Well,
4: so much
0: you know, so it's funny you mentioned that too, because in California, for those who don't know, there was a big story a while back about oil refineries in California now shutting down, and one of the tie-ins in the Wall Street Journal article was about the aluminum smelters in California shut down. And it wasn't at first energy prices. The first one started going out of business because of the environmental regulations and the carbon output
4: yep.
0: regulations.
4: Yep.
0: And the others thought, well, you know, we're going to be able to survive out here. And then once those shut down and energy prices went up, the others had to shut down too because they couldn't afford to stay in business. And it's just the Green New Deal fear mongers.
4: Yep. And that's, I mean, I see your point. I mean, you know, I fear it too. We could get thumped in the poll in the elections coming in November. But the downside is we have to start smelting aluminum. We have to start producing steel again, cast iron, all the basics for manufacturing that we just don't do in this country anymore. We stopped doing that back in the 90s and started pushing all that overseas and bringing it all in. We actually import 85% of our aluminum in this country.
0: Yeah.
4: And of the other 15%, something like 85% of that is from recycled aluminum. So that tells you how much aluminum we're producing in this country. It's really, really small.
0: It is.
4: There's a smelting project going in Oklahoma that it's running into EPA issues and some pushback from the people around there too.
0: Well, you know, it's like a buddy of mine is trying to get a new oil refinery off the ground in Texas. It'd be the first one since the 1970s to be built, and it would be to process light sweet crude. So it'd be the first oil refinery in the United States that is actually capable of processing American produced oil. And you know, the regulators and the environmentalists are out to shut them down. They simply want us dependent on the people who aren't necessarily our friends.
4: And it's very scary. And,
0: yeah.
4: and to be honest, the elections in November are important. But, you know, and at one point we'd always argue Congress is more important than the presidency. The downside about all this environmental stuff is the president. I mean, just, you know, Trump got rid of a lot of the climate stuff, but if a Democrat comes in, they're just going to put it all back.
0: That's exactly
4: all these
0: right.
4: Things, yep. All these things we're trying to do, oil refineries, smelters, you name it, they're just going to get axed.
0: Yes.
4: They're just going to get thrown out the door.
0: Yep. Paul, look, I got to let you go there. I appreciate it. But yeah, and to your point, that's why Congress has got to lock some of this stuff in, and that's why you got to have a Republican-controlled Congress with a president willing to push through some of the lock-ins so the executive orders can be made permanent.
9: When the truth seems hazy, Eric will clear the way. It's the Eric Erickson Show. This is a WHIO payroll payout alert. $1,000 coming up at 2 p.m.
10: Now from the WHIO News Center, here are the three big things you need to know. The man accused of trying to assassinate President Trump last month issues his plea. We are learning what caused a deadly Dayton house fire back in January and a possible upcoming suspension of the federal gas tax. 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I'm Sierra Lawson, WHIO, continuing.
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0: Very nice for the rest of this Monday. A few fair weather cumulus clouds and temperatures in the mid to upper 60s. Tuesday morning starts chilly down in the low 40s. I'm Storm Center 7 meteorologist Ryan Mirando.
1: 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It's 67 degrees in Dayton at 156 on 1290 and 95.7 WHIO.

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1: Hello, America. I am delighted to have you with me. Coming up, we got to talk about the absolute meltdown by the National Democrats. Apparently, they had a call this weekend among some Democrats. People were on the call crying about the Virginia Supreme Court decision, wanting revenge on the justices for not giving them their way. And also, the New York Times has a piece from a socialist environmentalist who says essentially they need to stop talking about the climate crisis because the smart people are already on their side and the stupid people don't care. That literally, the arrogance of it. Just kind of wild. Absolutely wild to see. By the way, I should note, we got the PGA Championship happening this week. It is going to be a great, great golf week out there. Now, before I move on to anything else, including all of that stuff, I got to play this ad. Speaking of Spencer Pratt, have you heard that this ad? This is an ad that a union is doing in Los Angeles against Spencer Pratt.
2: Republican Spencer Pratt is the last thing Los Angeles needs for mayor. Pratt opposes using taxpayer money to build brand new houses for our unhoused neighbors, saying it's time for the homeless to get help or get out. Pratt thinks L.A. needs thousands more police officers rather than more social workers. And Republican Spencer Pratt thinks public employee unions should have less power, not more. L.A. is on the right track and needs to stay the course. Vote no on Republican Spencer Pratt.
1: 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And if you're on WSB in Atlanta, my conversation with Burt Jones, the lieutenant governor.
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7: Live from the WHIO News Center, this is Miami Valley's News at 2. It's our top story, President Trump announcing a plan today to

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1: Tracking a few more chilly mornings, I'm Storm Center 7 meteorologist Ryan Miranda. When they'll likely impact you in the Storm Center 7 forecast coming up.
2: Traffic moving very well across the Miami Valley this afternoon. No traffic accidents to report at this time. I'm Chris Hartley, WHIO Triple Team Traffic.
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0: And it's our top story to Washington. President Trump saying he'll be suspending the federal gas tax to lower gas prices. These prices have seen about a 50% spike since the start of the war with Iran. Currently, the tax is 18.4 cents a gallon for gas and 24.4 cents for a gallon of diesel. This would still require an act from Congress in order to suspend. WHIO News Time is 2:02. It's 67 degrees now in downtown Dayton. And Dayton firefighters rule a deadly house fire earlier this year accidental. This happening on South Delmar Avenue back in January, leaving 75-year-old Dennis Ludwig and his dog dead at the scene. Firefighters say the flame started with an extension cord. And the man accused of attempting to assassinate President Trump at the White House Correspondents' Dinner last month, pleading not guilty. Fox's Tanya J. Powers has more.
5: Allen is accused of storming through a security checkpoint at the dinner attended by many in the Trump administration while armed with guns and knives. Allen's lawyers have asked that Acting Attorney General Todd Blanche and U.S. Attorney Jeanine Pirro recuse themselves from the case.
0: The charges Cole Allen faces could put him in prison for the rest of his life. And Governor Mike DeWine announcing Ohio's new interim attorney general. Andy Wilson, former Clark County prosecutor and current director of the Ohio Department of Public Safety, will take over when Dave Yost leaves on June 7th. Yost resigned last week, several months ahead of his term, saying he's taking a new position as vice president at a nonprofit law firm.
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0: 18 people exposed to hantavirus on board a cruise ship are back in the States quarantining at the University of Nebraska Medical Center.
6: Here, the passengers are being assessed, and those who are negative for hantavirus and not experiencing symptoms are likely to be able to return to their homes and be monitored by their respective state health departments. The passengers, 17 Americans and one British national who lives in the U.S., arrived in Omaha during the early morning hours on a government flight.
0: And that's Fox's Jonathan Sari reporting. 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
13: 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Now with the Miami Valley's most accurate and dependable forecast, here's Storm Center 7 meteorologist Ryan Mirando.
1: Just a few fair weather cumulus clouds bubbling up this Monday afternoon with temperatures in the mid to upper 60s, feeling really nice. We do have another chilly morning to get through for our Tuesday, starting in the low 40s, a high near 70 degrees, tracking a few rain showers possible overnight Tuesday and very early Wednesday morning, most of us sleeping during that time. 67 is a high Wednesday afternoon. Thursday also starts chilly in the low 40s with a high near 62. Friday, we start the warming trend with highs back into the 70s. I'm Storm Center 7 meteorologist Ryan Moran. For Dayton Severe Weather Station, 1290 and 95.7 WHIO.
13: And the latest scan of the live Doppler 7 radar is all clear, sunny, and cloudy across the Miami Valley this afternoon. It's 69 degrees up in Salina, 67 now in downtown Dayton. Our next scheduled news in less than 15 minutes and immediately when it breaks. 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

0: welcome. It is Eric Erickson here. 877-973-7425 is the phone number should you wish to be on the program. And you can text Eric, E-R-I-C-K, to 33777 to get all the show notes, the live streams, the podcasts like that. So I don't listen to a lot of podcasts. I listen to Golfers Journal podcast on golf. There's a tech podcast I listen to. What I tend to listen to is, so Tim Keller, great theologian, easy to understand, easy to follow, great theology. He was the pastor of Redeemer Church in New York City for, I mean, a long time, since the late 1990s, and his church has exploded after 9/11. And he became world famous, wrote a lot of really great books, The Reason for God, being probably his most famous, just phenomenal. He passed away a few years ago, pancreatic cancer. He had gotten to be a friend after I had criticized him, and he reached out to me about my criticisms and wound up actually agreeing with the point I was making. Yeah, I like to say that. Maybe I shouldn't, but it's true. But so he has there's a podcast. It's called Gospel in Life, and it is Keller's sermons, and they are released on a daily basis. And again, they go back to 1998. You can kind of tell over time the audio quality improves. There's a larger crowd listening. But I was listening to his from this morning, and it's on Jonah. And one of the things that he talks about is Augustine's City of God and why it is that polytheistic religions are so violent. And he points out that it's the same way for secular ideology. That a secularism, if this is all there is, if there is nothing more than this, if there is no eternity, it becomes violent because your job is to improve earth. There's no sense of justice. It's all about power, and you've got to have the power to build your utopia. And it's what I've said to you guys before repeatedly about how in secular society, genocides happen, not in Christian societies, contrary to the views of the world these days. It's in secular society because, listen, if you believe that the world is going to end and this is all you have and you've done everything right, but the knuckle-dragger mouth breather next door has an SUV and five kids and barbecues and has a massive carbon footprint, you've got to shut him down, shut him up, or eliminate him in order to get your heaven on earth. If you believe the world's going to come to an end, and by the way, Democrats are now saying maybe they should shut up about that. We'll get to that. But you might just need to be brutal to that other person. In the same way, Keller makes the point in the sermon I was listening to this morning, that in polytheistic studies, what Augustine's argument was, is that if there is one God, there's a defined sense of justice. There's a defined sense of right and wrong coming from one God. But if you're in a polytheistic society, all the gods are fighting with each other. And it's true. I mean, read the stories of Greek mythology or Roman mythology, which is kind of Greek, the Norse mythology, all the other mythologies of the ancient Near East. The gods fight with each other all the time. And so in polytheistic societies, they're very violent. Violence is entertaining because it's a reflection of their gods. There's no defined standard of justice. There can be no justice if there is no God who sets the parameters for what justice is. The mob of gods or the mob of men. And it becomes a power dynamic. It's a power play. Everything is about power, not justice. And power can be masqueraded in the language of justice, but it's not. If you read my morning piece that gets me to the Democratic reaction in Virginia, this is what I wrote this morning. The through line in Democratic thinking on courts and constitutions is not principle, it's outcome. Courts that deliver Democratic victories are independent guardians of democracy. Courts that do not must be delegitimized. That is not a constitutional philosophy. It's a power philosophy wearing constitutional clothing. It's true. The Democrats are right now, because they're unhappy with the outcome of Virginia, thinking that what their preferred plan is to lower the retirement ages of the members of the Virginia Supreme Court, forcing out the four members of the court who ruled against them, and then replacing them with people who will rehear the case and vote for the Democrats and reaffirm their redistricting plan. All in the name of the preservation of democracy. But preservation of democracy is code for preservation of the Democratic power base. That's actually what it is. The Democratic Party does not really care about democracy. They care about the Democratic Party. If it works for them, they affirm it. If it doesn't work for them, they hate it. A court, just consider Obergefell. Go back to the Obama era. A majority of American states had, through legislatures and in most of them, constitutional referenda voted on by the actual population, the states had banned gay marriage. A majority of states, through votes of the people, banned gay marriage. Even California, don't you forget that, California banned gay marriage under its constitution. And what did the left do? They marched it to the Supreme Court and got a 5-4 decision, Obergefell, that overturned the will of the people. Not a single Democrat in the nation lamented democracy. Not a single Democrat in the United States of America was concerned about democracy. Not a single Democrat in the United States of America was upset that the will of the people was overturned. In the Virginia case, the Democrats argued that under Virginia law, the legality of a referendum could not be decided until after it occurred, and the Supreme Court agreed, and after it occurred, ruled that it was unconstitutional. And now the Democrats say, well, the will of the people said otherwise. I mean, who are you to stop the will of the people? As the justices wrote in their opinion, if the justices were to say, well, we can't now decide it because there was a vote, that would preclude them from ever being able to decide a referendum issue in Virginia under the Constitution, and that can't work. And so what are the Democrats' decisions now? They're trying to appeal a Virginia state case to the U.S. Supreme Court. By the way, I can only think of one or two times in American history that the United States Supreme Court overruled the interpretation of a state's constitution, and all of these were when it came to racial discrimination in southern state constitutions. I can't think of a single time the United States Supreme Court has said, okay, we're going to overrule the state of Virginia Supreme Court's interpretation of Virginia's constitution that they're the experts on, not us. That's not going to happen. Their other is to change the ages of retirement for the Virginia Supreme Court justices from, I think, 70 to 55. Now, according to the Virginia Constitution, that probably can't apply retroactively, but they don't care. It's all about power for them. It's not principle. It's not principle. Scott Jennings had this argument the other day. I'm not going to play you the audio here, but essentially there was a black Democrat saying that this deprives black voters of their right to choose who to vote for. And he points out they weren't choosing a black person. They were choosing a white person. And she says, yes, and black voters should get to choose who they want to vote for. And he says, that hasn't changed. They can still do that in these districts. What you are determining and what the Democrats are arguing is that black voters should have a legitimate voice to pick Democrats. If they pick Republicans as illegitimate, look at Tim Scott. They don't like to talk about Tim Scott, elected in South Carolina to represent the entire state in the United States Senate. He's black. They don't like to talk about Winsome Sears, the Republican black candidate who lost in Virginia for governor because white Democrats rejected her, or Daniel Cameron in Kentucky, who was the attorney general who lost a bid for governor, who was black and a Republican. And they don't want to talk about those. They don't want to talk about them. If the logic holds that black voters in majority black areas should be allowed to vote for someone of their choice and get someone who looks like them elected, shouldn't rural voters have the same thing? Because Virginia's Democrats denied them that case. They stretched districts out from urban northern Virginia out into the rural heartland of Virginia and deprived those rural farmers of someone who even understands farming, someone who's ever run a tractor. No, it only applies to black voters, presuming they vote for black candidates. Why? Because it's not about justice. It's not about the rule of law. It's not about democracy. It's about power. They have wrapped their power play in constitutional rhetoric, but they don't actually believe it themselves. They don't actually believe constitutionally in a philosophy of governance. They simply don't. What they believe is that they should rule. What they believe is that if this is all the world there is, it's all about power. The democratic philosophy of power is all about, it's only legitimate if they wield it. And the Virginia Supreme Court has deprived them of that. Republicans in Republican states are depriving them of that through redistricting. the Democrats now are going to have to win about 4% of the popular vote nationally to even have a shot at taking control of the House of Representatives. They're already trying to delegitimize the effort. They're already trying to delegitimize the House of Representatives. They've tried to delegitimize the Senate in the past. And their play is to get angry, because they think if they get angry, they can get people in the streets. And if they get people in the streets, they can get people fired up to go vote. And if they get people fired up to go vote, they can win. But they're not also seeing the number of people who are turned off by their insanity. They're not seeing the number of people who are turned off by their constant antagonism, their nonstop antagonism. It's kind of exhausting, actually, to watch the Democrats nonstop just be angry all the time about everything. And they can't be intellectually honest. And it's infuriating, as someone who tries to be honest and straight with you guys, even when it works against my side, to watch the media just amplify and echo the lies of the Democrats without challenge. If the Democrats say something, the National Press Corps treats it by default as true, even if it is not true. Abby Phillips, struggle session with Abby Phillips on CNN, lamented the other day that we are now in this brazen era of redistricting. She never lamented that when the Democrats were doing it. She never said jack about them doing it in Illinois or New York or California. Nope. Only the Republicans. Only when Republicans start to get advantages do the members of the press care, because they're progressives. They're progressives. They don't hold the Democrats to the same standard. Why? Because there is no standard except the control, except power. It's what Keller was getting at. It's what St. Augustine was getting at. When your world is driven by a secular view or a polytheistic view, when you worship the idols of the world, your sense of justice is about you being in charge. It's not about real justice. It's not about real fairness. It's not about real grace. It's about your power. And the Democrats are controlled by a secular ideology. And in that ideology, the only way for fairness to happen is for Democrats to be in charge of determining what is fair. They default to tolerance. And what is tolerance? Tolerance is anything the Democrats justify. They're intolerant of people who are intolerant, intolerant of everything else. Why are they intolerant of the intolerant people? Because the intolerant people, which is code for the Christians, have moral standards. And the Democrats have none. It's all about their power. And they're watching it unravel because of judges, and they can't handle it.
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3: 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Governor DeWine names former Clark County Prosecutor Andy Wilson as the interim state attorney general. And President Trump says he will suspend the federal gas tax as gas prices rise during the conflict with Iran. Full details on these stories and more next scheduled newscast is at 2:30. I'm Ron Otto. WHIO continuing news.
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5: Here's a look at what's happening around the Maumee Valley this week. Springfield Extravaganza is happening this weekend over at the Clark County Fairgrounds. 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It's in Miamisburg. 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Full Monty, that's happening at the Dayton Playhouse this weekend. 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
3: I'm Ron Otto with My Sports Rundown, my opinion on the big stories in sports. Three lawmakers at the State House, including one from the Miami Valley, are introducing bills to reel in sports betting in Ohio. They say calls to the Ohio Gambling Helpline went from over 5,700 in 2022 to almost 10,000 in 2024. One of the bills would cap how much and how often you could bet. The other would do away with in-game betting, prop bets, parlay bets, and oh yeah, it would ban all betting on college sports. Good luck with that. I think this falls into the category of you should have thought of that earlier. Pushing these bills through is kind of like trying to put the toothpaste back in the tube. And the gaming industry sure isn't going to buy into this. The Ohio Casino Commission says the state generated over $1 billion in sports betting just last year. We do need to get control of sports betting, but these bills will likely generate more lawsuits than yes votes. I'm Ron Otto, and that's my sports rundown.
18: Very nice for the rest of this Monday. A few fair weather cumulus clouds and temperatures in the mid to upper 60s. Tuesday morning starts chilly down in the low 40s. I'm Storm Center 7 meteorologist Ryan Mirando.
3: 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It's currently 68 degrees in Dayton at 226 on 1290 at 95.7 WHIO.
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0: Welcome back. It is Eric Erickson here. I missed this clip. I got to play you this clip. This is Hakeem Jeffries on MS Now. Well, you know what? It would help me if I rearranged the audio. You know, guys, trust me, I'm a professional. On occasion, however, I forget to click the little button that actually redirects the audio where I wanted to go. Now, here, Hakeem Jeffries.
13: In a period of time, we do have these structural problems that need to be addressed. We've got to, for instance, make sure we pass the John Robert Lewis Voting Rights Advancement Act so we can end the era of voter suppression in the United States of America once and for all. We have to end Citizens United, dramatically reform our campaign finance laws to stop the ability of these deep-pocketed special interests to intervene. And we are going to have to explore massive judicial reform, state by state, and at the federal level, and everything should be on the table as far as I'm concerned.
0: He means court packing at the state and the federal level. Look, just again, look what they did in Wisconsin. They were able to win elections running openly partisan candidates in Wisconsin. And now the Wisconsin Supreme Court can regularly tell the democratically elected legislature, you can't do this thing. They say it's all about threats to democracy. And then they prop up a progressive court that regularly strikes down the acts of a democratically elected legislature. They're trying to do that in Georgia right now. If you're a Georgia Republican, you got to go vote in the nonpartisan races for all the incumbent judges. Because Barack Obama is now openly campaigning for some pro-abortion progressives to take over the Georgia Supreme Court so that they can do the same thing in Georgia and regularly tell the state legislature, who democratically elected, no, you're no longer allowed to do these things you were allowed to, you used to be able to do. You can't do them anymore. The progressives, again, it's all about power. It's all about control. They do not actually care about democracy. They care about the Democratic Party. And they're willing to do whatever they must do to shut down anyone who stands in the way of their power. And if that's judges, they want to disrupt courts. They want to pack courts. They want to force out judges, impeach judges. They create new courts to overwhelm the old courts, whatever it can be. Because it's all about their power at the end of the day. It's not about right and wrong. It's about the power of the Democratic Party. We're going to have to explore judicial reform state by state and at the federal level. Everything should be on the table. Because the judges are impediments to their power plays. And instead of being mad at the judges, they should be bound by the constraints of the Constitution. But they don't want to be bound by the constraints of a piece of paper. That's just words. And words are an obstacle to power. So they're trying to now take over Supreme Courts at the state level. They're trying to do it in Georgia. They've done it in Wisconsin. They've done it in other states. They want to do it to your state. Pay attention. Get out there. Vote for the incumbents in Georgia, by the way. 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
3: Live from the WHIO News Center, this is Miami Valley's News at 2:30. Our top story, the president says he'll suspend the federal gas tax after rejecting a peace plan from Iran.
18: Bright and sunny for the rest of this Monday. I'm Storm Center 7 meteorologist Ryan Miranda. I'm tracking when our next rain system moves in and the Storm Center 7 forecast coming up.
20: Traffic moving very well across the Miami Valley this afternoon. No traffic accidents to report at this time. I'm Chris Hartley, WHIO Triple Team Traffic.
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3: It is our top local story. A former Clark County prosecutor will soon become the interim Ohio Attorney General.
22: So I have great confidence that Andy Wilson will do a great job as the Attorney General of the state of Ohio.
3: Governor Mike DeWine announcing this morning that Wilson will replace Dave Yost, who plans to resign. Wilson is the director of the Ohio Department of Public Safety and will take over as AG June 7th. This is a WHIO breaking news alert. A busy Beaver Creek Road is closed after a gas main was hit. Now, Dayton Xenia Road closed between Meadow Bridge and Highview Drives. People are being asked to avoid the area while workers try to repair the main. To the White House, President Trump says he would suspend the federal gas tax to lower prices at the pump stemming from the war with Iran. He said the price of oil and gas would drop like a rock as soon as hostilities are over. The president says the suspension would last, quote, until it's appropriate. The federal gas tax is 18.4 cents per gallon of gasoline and 24.4 cents per gallon of diesel. Class is back in session today for schools in Kettering that received a bomb threat on Friday.
23: On Friday, someone called Orchard Park, Beavertown, Southdale, and Prass Elementary Schools in Kettering. Police used search dogs to go through the buildings. They did not find anything suspicious.
3: As News Center 7's Letitia Perry reporting, there is no word of any arrests.
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3: We know now what caused the deadly Dayton fire back in January. The Dayton Fire Department saying the flames on South Delmar Avenue started accidentally from an extension cord. 75-year-old Dennis Ludwig and his dog died. Both were found dead at the scene. With Miami Valley's most accurate and dependable forecast, your Storm Center 7 meteorologist Ryan Miranda.
18: Really nice for the rest of this Monday. Maybe a few fair weather cumulus clouds popping up this afternoon, but temperatures in the mid to upper 60s. Our Tuesday morning will start chilly again with temperatures in the low 40s. I'm Storm Center 7 meteorologist Ryan Miranda for Dayton Severe Weather Station 1290 and 95.7 WHIO.
3: A latest scan of the live Doppler 7 radar. It is clear. Got some cloud cover out there, but there's plenty of sunshine to be had in 66 in Huber Heights and 69 in downtown Dayton at 234. Our next scheduled news in less than 15 minutes and immediately when it breaks. 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
25: Do I have great news for you if you're one of the 1 in 3 people in the U.S. that rent. In metro area after metro area, rents are falling. In fact, I saw a report recently of metro areas where rents have fallen back to where they were 5 years ago. Now, that's an exception, but the rule is rents are soft in so many places around the U.S. except New England. And what you need to know is the more you shop around before your lease is done and you're looking for whether you're going to renew where you are, go shop the competition. And the most money you're going to save is if you're willing to walk. If somebody else offers you a much better deal and where you live won't, then you move to get that bargain.
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5: 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Eric Erickson. Conservative, but not captive.
0: Hello, America. It is Eric Erickson here. 877-973-7425 is the phone number if you want to be on the program. I saw this over the weekend, and I just had to laugh. Here's the headline now. Democrats don't have to campaign on climate change anymore. It's by Matthew Huber, a geographer who wrote a book called Climate Change as Class War, Building Socialism on a Warming Planet. Tells you everything you need to know right there. Now, let me just read this for you. Sam Forstag, a Democrat running for Congress in Montana, is in many ways a familiar kind of progressive. He's a union worker calling for taxing the rich and expanding Medicare for all Americans. But there's one topic he appears to avoid in his platform and in public forums. When asked recently about the growing threat to wildfires and drought of the West, he discussed a terrible ski season and record high temperatures. He didn't name the climate crisis directly. The Democratic U.S. House candidates, Trey Martin, a union iron worker in Oklahoma, and Chris Richard, an electrician and veteran running in Missouri, are also steering somewhat clear of what was once a centerpiece of many progressive political campaigns. Even in a blue district in Minnesota, Caleb Berg, a Democratic state legislator who worked as a flight attendant, only mentions climate change briefly on her congressional campaign website, linking it to bringing down energy costs. For the past several months, Democratic elite have been debating how much to talk about climate change, if at all, in part because these new candidates have narrowed their focus to energy affordability to win back the working class. It is a striking shift from just a few years ago, when many Democratic politicians thought the promise of a Green New Deal would bring a coalition based on green jobs and fighting inequality. Candidates like Mr. Forstag have the right strategy. The kinds of policies they support, for example, public investment in infrastructure, like housing and electricity, will help address climate change, but there is little reason for politicians like them to focus on the issue anymore. The candidate's first task must be to regain credibility with working people by tackling their more immediate material concerns. The voters who already prioritize climate action are firmly in the Democratic camp and highly educated and affluent, or as the economist Thomas Piketty called them, the Brahmin left. What candidates like Mr. Forstag, Mr. Richard, and Ms. Berg seem to understand is that for blue-collar voters, energy is an end-of-the-month issue and affordability should be over the overarching policy goal. This is all the more important today given rising energy rates and war-fueled spikes in gasoline prices. The shift among progressive Democrats on the campaign trail in many ways marks the end of an era. It was 20 years ago when Al Gore's film An Inconvenient Truth helped to make concern around the climate crisis go mainstream. Then the financial crisis solidified the Obama administration's narrative that economic recovery required a New Deal-like investment program centered on green jobs. Now, he ends with this paragraph. The Democratic Party remains deeply unpopular. The way out is to stop elevating a litany of single-issue policies that appeal to the already converted. When it comes to climate change, for now, it might be better to say nothing at all. Is that not hilarious? This, again, is a guy who wrote a book called Climate Change's Class War, Building Socialism on a Warming Planet. We were told that we in the United States and around the world had less than a decade or we were all going to die. Remember, Greta Thunberg sailed. Wouldn't take a plane, sailed to the United States on a catamaran. It was covered breathlessly by Bill Weir at CNN. He was positively orgasmic about the idea of this teenage autistic Swede coming to scowl at America and lecture us about climate change. Absolutely wild. And now you got this guy saying, hey, maybe we don't need to talk about it. Talk about affordability. But I gotta highlight part of the arrogance of this for you. This one paragraph, I read it. Did it stand out to you? Because it stood out to me. It's the arrogance. The voters who already prioritize climate action are firmly in the Democratic camp and highly educated and affluent. That's right. The people who care are already smart. We now have to talk to the dumb people. And to the dumb people, we can't talk about climate change because they're too stupid to get it. That's essentially the arrogance here. And so, by the way, those of you who are listening up in Montana right now, Sam Forstag, you got to keep that in mind. He's one of these socialists who thinks you're stupid. Trey Martin in Oklahoma thinks you're stupid. Chris Richard, an electrician and veteran running in Missouri, thinks you're stupid. They think that they have to talk to you. They have to talk to you like simple Jack. They have to talk to you in one word voices with few syllables, as few as possible, because you might not understand them if they don't talk in short words and sentences, because you are a stupid blue-collar worker. That's what this piece is arguing. That you got to dumb down your message to the blue-collar workers because they're not smart and sophisticated and wealthy enough to understand the message. And so talk to people about energy affordability. Now, ironically, the policies that they advocate will drive up prices. Think about this. Public investment in electricity. They want a public takeover of the utility sector. Do you know, someone put this up this weekend, in Canada, they never deregulated their aviation industry. And if you look at inflation-adjusted dollars over time, American aviation is some of the cheapest on the planet since we deregulated it. And credit to Jimmy Carter. It was him. Ronald Reagan saw it through, but it was Jimmy Carter who got it started. Canada never did this. The Canadian government still plays a role. And Canadians pay far more for air, for travel than we do. And point in fact, I got a note, is that most Americans don't actually fly at all. They drive. And these people want to drive up the cost of oil and gas. They want to take over the private utility sector with government-controlled utility sector, which, by the way, you pay attention in Germany and elsewhere. The utility sectors, they're garbage. But that's what they want. And they're trying to convince you that letting the government be more involved in your life is actually a good thing. Letting the government have more say in your daily lives, they think, is actually something you want. I want a government small enough to be able to drown it in the bathtub. You know, so I've got an Ecobee thermostat. Some of you have the Nest thermostats. I can control it from my phone. I'm actually in my flagship station. I'm in my studio in Atlanta, Georgia today. My home is an hour and a half away. And I can get on my iPhone and I can turn my thermostat on or off. I can raise the temperature, lower the temperature, turn on the heat, do whatever I need to do. I can do it all from my phone right now. In some places, they put in those digital thermostats and then they let the power company have a backdoor in. And so if there's a strain on the grid, the power company can say, you know what? We want this person's air conditioner to be higher. In some countries, the governments require it, and they can make sure you're not running your air conditioner too cool. In London, to fight climate change, the government there is restricting which buildings can even get air conditioning. Think about that. Now, the high in London is like in the 70s typically. It's not super hot, although they'll have heat waves into the 80s, maybe the low 90s on occasion. And the government there, the local government, is determining who gets and who does not get air conditioning. And the rule of thumb tends to be commercial buildings can get it, residential buildings can't. You don't get air conditioning in your home. You have to sleep with the windows open. That's the vision that the left has for the United States. And they're trying to mask it to get the votes of the Hicks and the Rubes, the blue-collar voters that they just fly over and look down upon, because they're not smart and sophisticated. They're not wealthy. They're not well-educated, so these people think. It's just dripping with condescension for the working class of the United States. They want an alliance with the working class to bring about socialism in the United States, and they hate these people. They don't like the plumbers and the electricians. Because the plumbers and the electricians, the guys who drive the tractors, they tend to be conservative. They tend to go to church. They tend to love Jesus and their family. They tend to have kids. And the left does not like that. And so they're trying to run elitist candidates who sound blue-collar. Look at Graham Plattner in Maine. He cosplays as an oyster farmer. He's from a very wealthy family. His father bought him a $200,000 home. He went to Tony Rich private schools. His grandfather was a world-famous architect. And yet he tries to claim he's a man of the people because he's an oyster fisherman, an oyster harvester, when just a few years ago he was talking about how the lobster catchers and the oyster harvesters in Maine were a bunch of white, racist, trash rednecks who he hated. Now he's cosplaying as one to run for office, pretending to be one. It's just kind of wild to watch this sort of stuff. the dripping with contempt that so many people on the left have towards you and me. They don't like people who go to church because people who go to church tend to be more conservative, tend to have more kids, tend to be happier in life. There's a copious amounts of research now that poor people who go to church are happier than wealthy people who don't. And in fact, there's new research out over the weekend that about the only place left in America where the rich and the poor actually congregate regularly is church. The wealthy and the poor go to the same churches more often than not. It's where they meet and find common ground. And the left hates that. Why are you going to church? You could be going to the rally. You could be going to the climate rally. You could be going to the social justice rally. You could be going to the anti-Trump rally. How dare you waste your time on church? They simply live a different life, and they want socialism. Now, the reason the elite, and this guy's he's got a PhD in geography. Wow. I don't need a PhD to tell you where Timbuktu is on the map. I already know. But the wealthy elite with the PhDs, the reason they like socialism is because socialism is a command and controlled environment where the government commands, controls, and directs the economy. And the wealthy academic elite love it because they think they're the ones who are going to be in charge of it. They want to be in charge of it. They actively wish to be in charge of it. They seek the positions. That's why you get a bunch of progressives in the bureaucracy, because the progressives want to be able to manage and control your life. That's what it's all about. And that's what they do. And the result, when you don't go along with it, is they hate you. They want to re-educate you. They want to punish you. They want to sanction you. And you people keep voting Republican. You voted for Donald Trump. Therefore, you're racist and bad. And you must be contained and constrained and punished. I mean, these are the same people who believe that when the Democrats take power again, we need some sort of truth and reconciliation commission like they had in South Africa. Or we need some sort of reconstruction program. They've been openly calling about, like the Bulwark Podcaster kids, they talk about a reconciliation or a reconstruction program all the freaking time. It's wild to hear them. And they mean like post-Civil War reconstruction, that the people who voted for Donald Trump must be re-educated. The people who do not embrace the climate agenda must be re-educated or punished or eliminated. That's where it all leads over time, is the elimination of people who disagree with the elite. For years, they've been telling us we're all going to die. We got 10 years to live. We got 10 years to live. We got to do something. And no one believed the hysteria. And they keep kicking the ball and moving the field goals. And now they're like, hey, you know what? We still believe this stuff. We just can't talk about it. The people are stupid. People are stupid. They don't get it. As opposed to the people are really smart and they get that they've been played by you con artists, charlatans, and frauds, and they don't believe you. So now essentially they're saying you got to talk to these common sense people. And they use common sense. Oh, they have common sense. Weak, weak. They actually think boys can't become girls. And you got to lie to them. You're on notice. This guy in the New York Times is pointing out their candidates in Oklahoma and Missouri and Minnesota who are playing that game to look down on the working class. Sam Forstag in Montana. Trey Martin in Oklahoma. Chris Richard in Missouri. And Caleb Berg in Minnesota, that they're just going to talk to you and not really tell you what they actually believe because you might reject them.
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3: Now from the WHIU News Center, here are the three big things you need to know. President Trump says he will suspend the federal gas tax to lower the prices at the pump. A hit on a gas main closes a busy road in Beaver Creek today. And Governor Mike DeWine naming former Clark County Prosecutor Andy Wilson as the interim attorney general. Full details on these stories and more next scheduled newscast coming up at 3 o'clock. I'm Ron Otto, WHIU Continuing News.
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8: Well, Apex Pros says sump pumps are made to keep groundwater from accumulating and flooding your basement, especially this time of year with the big spring rains and the uniquely shallow water table in and around Montgomery County. 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

0: Very nice for the rest of this Monday. A few fair weather cumulus clouds and temperatures in the mid to upper 60s. Tuesday morning starts chilly down in the low 40s. I'm Storm Center 7 meteorologist Ryan Mirando.
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2: Warren Buffett is a genius. Berkshire Hathaway just retired now. He's used this comparison for years that the markets are a church with a casino attached. And on CNBC gave an interview. He said, "We've never had people in a more gambling mood right now. The casino, in other words, is now more attractive than the church." And boy, I keep looking at the markets right now, and then you add in Polymarket and Kalshi, you add the candidate bets and stuff, and there sure are a lot of people who seem like they're just using the stock market these days to bet. Stocks are way overpriced right now. I just have this sense that some correction coming. Now, you can't time a correction, and you can still make money in the markets right now, but boy, it sure does seem like there is what's for irrational exuberance in the market right now. I just don't think it's healthy. And I got to tell you, I am concerned with some people inside the Trump administration who seem to be using these betting markets like Polymarket and Kalshi to bet on things that you have these bets on oil prices and the like that are happening right before the president announces deals. It seems like someone somewhere is getting rich off some of these policy decisions with inside information. And you know, by the way, the Trump Justice Department, contrary to what you may hear in the media, the Trump Justice Department has just launched an investigation. Because they, too, are concerned about it. The president himself is concerned about it. Are there people in his administration trying to get rich off this stuff? And, of course, the implication was that, oh, it's Donald Trump doing it. It doesn't appear to be. The Justice Department is now beginning to investigate it. The incentives to gamble are so strong these days. So many people want to. I I don't mind if you bet on sports. But there are a lot of young men now who are betting their fortunes and livelihoods in sports betting apps. Bloomberg did the story the other day that there's like 0.1% of people on Polymarket are making substantial money, and they appear to be bots. Most people, that you may make 10 bucks, 100 bucks here or there, but most people are losing money. Overwhelmingly, the odds are not in your favor. And yet people keep doing it. And for Buffett, I think, is sounding the alarm, and I think it's probably a good thing for him to be sounding the alarm as he is, because I do think we got some problems. There are way too many people out there right now who are using the stock market in ways that are unhealthy. Buffett pointed to two specific developments to illustrate his concerns. The first is the explosion in one-day options trading. These are contracts that expire within a single session, giving traders enormous leverage on very short-term price movements. That's not investment. That's speculating. That's gambling. The second is the rise of prediction markets. Buffett cited U.S. Army soldier Gannon Ken Van Dyke, who made $400,000 on the prediction market Polymarket by betting on the U.S. military's raid to capture Maduro using insider information. He's now been charged with insider information. College and professional athletes have been caught manipulating prediction markets online. Y'all, this is just not healthy. 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
4: Here's a look at what's happening around the Maumee Valley this week. Springfield Extravaganza is happening this weekend over at the Clark County Fairgrounds. 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

0: Live Friday and Saturday, 9 to 1 on Sunday. 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
1: 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Our top local story: after rejecting an Iran peace plan, President says he'll suspend the federal gas tax.
2: Tracking a few more chilly mornings, I'm Storm Center 7 meteorologist Ryan Miranda. When they'll likely impact you in the Storm Center 7 forecast coming up.
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4: Good afternoon. It's a great day for a drive on this Monday afternoon. No accidents or unusual slowdowns on the freeways. We do have a crash in Harrison Township. This on North Dixie Drive near Domino's Pizza, north of Frederick Pike. Crews on the scene. I'm Will Harris, WHIO Triple Team Traffic.
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1: It is our top local story. To Washington, President Trump says he will suspend the federal gas tax as gas prices have risen to an average of $4.69 here in Ohio. Now, this comes after the president rejected an Iranian peace proposal.
7: I would call it the weakest right now after reading that piece of garbage they sent us. I didn't even finish reading it. They said, I'm not going to waste my time reading it. I would say it's one of the weakest right now. It's on life support.
1: The federal gas tax is 18.4 cents per gallon on gasoline. WHIO News Time is 3:02. It's 69 degrees in Dayton. Checking out gas prices around here. Start the work week. Gas Buddy says the average price is now $4.65 here in the Miami Valley. The lowest we're seeing is $3.98 in Huber Heights. And for the lowest prices near you, just check out Pump Patrol at WHIO.com. A busy Beaver Creek Road is closed after a gas main was hit. Dayton Xenia Road closed between Meadow Bridge and Highview Drives. People are being asked to avoid that area while workers try to repair the main. To Columbus, a former Clark County prosecutor will soon be the interim Ohio Attorney General. Governor Mike DeWine has picked Andy Wilson to replace Dave Yost.
8: Wilson is the current director of the Ohio Department of Public Safety. He became the Clark County prosecutor in 2011. Yost's resignation is effective June 7th.
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1: 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James?
9: Today we visited what's considered a children's garden. Adults here teach children how to grow things, harvest them, et cetera, et cetera. They come to find out a thief stole about $10,000 worth of that children's garden property. Frustrating for the children and the people who are trying to run this volunteer organization. And deputies chased a U-Haul. U-Haul crashed. You know, U-Hauls carry all sorts of things as people are moving here, there, and everywhere. And the things inside this U-Haul gave investigators a much better understanding of why the driver wanted no part of them. And a motorcycle wound up in a place where I have never seen before. Chances are you have not either. We will see at 5.
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1: 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Now with the Miami Valley's most accurate and dependable forecast, your Storm Center 7 meteorologist Ryan Miranda.
2: Just a few fair weather cumulus clouds bubbling up this Monday afternoon with temperatures in the mid to upper 60s, feeling really nice. We do have another chilly morning to get through for our Tuesday, starting in the low 40s, a high near 70 degrees, tracking a few rain showers possible overnight Tuesday and very early Wednesday morning, most of us sleeping during that time. 67 is a high Wednesday afternoon. Thursday also starts chilly in the low 40s with a high near 62. Friday, we start the warming trend with highs back into the 70s. I'm Storm Center 7 meteorologist Roy Mirando for Dayton Severe Weather Station 1290 and 95.7 WHIO.
1: The latest scan of the live Doppler 7 radar is plenty of sunshine peeking through the clouds right now and no rain anywhere. 68 in Troy and currently 69 in downtown Dayton at 3:07.
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4: Well, it's a great drive on this Monday afternoon. 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Crash in Harrison Township, North Dixie Drive. This is near the Domino's Pizza on just about north of Frederick. Bike crews have been on the scene there for about 45 minutes. I'm Will Harris, WHIO Triple T. Traffic.
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20: All right, thank you, Scott Shannon. Thank you for being with us. Write down our toll-free telephone number if you want to be a part of the program. It's 800-941 Sean, if you want to join us. My team, my staff is enjoying, you know, giving me every warning, admonition, every heads up that, this could be the end, kind of Armageddon doomsday reference that they can come up with about me going on this trip tomorrow. This time tomorrow, I will be on Air Force One. We are going on the trip with the president to China, and we will be checking in every day and giving you an update about what's going on. I think it's going to be informative. Just finding out, there's going to be a lot of interesting people there that I didn't know were coming. Elon Musk, Tim Cook, a lot of top CEOs will be there. I mean, the list is a who's who from the business world. You have Larry Fink from BlackRock. You have Steve Schwarzman, Blackstone, the head of Boeing, the head of Citibank, the head of GE Aerospace, Goldman Sachs, David Solomon, MasterCard, Dina Powell, who's married to Dave McCormick. She is going to be there. She is Mark Zuckerberg's top person. I mentioned Elon Musk and the head of Visa. All these people will be there. That doesn't surprise me based on the trip that I took to the Gulf states. That's when we went to Saudi Arabia, Qatar, and to the UAE, Abu Dhabi. Remember, we were broadcasting from Abu Dhabi. Linda was banned from that trip. She's banned from this trip. But if, I mean, if I get one more admonition, call, warning, up, you know, just in case you don't know, every move you make is going to be, you know, watched by the communist Chinese. You're at the one of the people at the top of their list. Why would I be one of the people at the top of their list? I know it's not me. It has, I guess, because they know and read and probably have intel that I know President Trump. So I assume that's probably the reason. I mean, I've heard everything from Linda that there might be, you know, secret hallways between the rooms and the live people actually hang out and are watching you from outside the wall.
0: How the heck do you get that job? Good Lord. What's the interview like? So listen, we need you to hang out in the hallway. It's going to be fine. You know, it's not weird.
20: Oh, you know, you think Gordon Chang could have been any more dire in his predictions that every move I make, everything I do, no matter what I do, is going to be monitored, even taking a shower? Linda's suggestion is, well, just put a bathing suit on. I'm like, well, how do you put the bathing suit on? And you have to assume that if they're going to have cameras in your room, that they are night vision, is not going to make a difference. So I just don't really care. That may sound stupid on my part. I'm just assuming it's all true, but I'm not going to spend a lot of time caring about whether it's true or not.
0: Just practice all problem. Of your one moves bit, while you're in your room, and then they're going to be like, you know what? We don't want to mess with this guy. We're good. Go to the next room. We're solid.
20: I don't think they're going to be afraid of little old Sean Hannity. I don't think at all. I don't think they care at all in any way, shape, manner, or form.
0: Well, clearly they do. They're hanging out in the hallway. I'm just saying.
20: Well, I think that's going to be, they're going to try to do that to everybody that's there. I don't think it's just, I don't think it's just going to be me. I think it's going to be.
0: Oh, it's definitely not just you. People.
20: All right, let me start everybody. With this because this. Oh, okay. Hey, finish your thought. Go right ahead.
0: My thought was, I think everybody's going to be in trouble. China is spying on us in America. I can only imagine how they're going to be spying on us in China. And you know what? They can fit a lot of those guys in the hallway. So I would just watch out if I were you.
20: No, they're not talking about a hallway. They're talking about a secret, that there's space between the walls of each room.
0: Yeah, it's a built-in secret hallway, and they're all going to be in there, crammed in with their listening tools and their video tools and their hypersonic tools and whatever else.
20: There's not going to be any hypersonic, any listening, anything that I do that I care about. Nothing. I'm sorry, that's going to be a very boring assignment if they get assigned to me.
0: Meanwhile, all the chat rooms are going to be like, man, Sean Hannity really likes country music. He plays it all night. Good God.
20: It's sort of like my text messages being released without my permission.
0: Exactly.
20: And then fake news, CNN and MSDNC. Hannity, it sounds like his monologues. He must really believe this stuff. I mean, that was their conclusion. Well, I happen to be very, very boring in my personal life. Very boring. Unless you want to watch somebody that is, you know, studying the news 24/7. All right. Radical leftist Democrats. This is an election year with less than 6 months out. It's going to be the most important midterm in our lifetime. And I'm not asking much of everybody that's listening to this program, except the only thing I want you to do in your heart, your mind, and your soul now is to commit that you are going to vote because there is too much at stake here. And, you know, people like James Carville have been saying the quiet part out loud. You let Democrats ever have full power, and we know what's going to happen. We know that they would pack the courts. We know that they would make Puerto Rico a state. We know that they'd make D.C. a state. We know that they would make illegals, make them permanent citizens. We know that Joe will open the borders again, or whoever that next person is. We know they want open borders, sanctuary policies. We know they want defund, dismantle. We know they want higher taxes pretty much on everyone, even though they say it's for the rich. It's basically anyone that pays taxes. Democrats are so angry at the Virginia Supreme Court. Now, they don't have any recourse. This is a state issue. The Supreme Court, they have no judicial review coming from the U.S. Supreme Court. Not ever possible or going to happen. The New York Times reporting that Democrats, including the House minority leader in name only, Hakeem Jeffries, is holding all these private discussions where they are pissed off and they are fuming. They're angry about the Supreme Court decision on racial gerrymandering. They're mad at the state Supreme Court of Virginia. And this was nothing but a way to disenfranchise Republican voters. 46% of people in the Commonwealth of Virginia voted for Donald Trump. And right now, the way things are currently configured are fair. They have six relatively safe Democrat seats, and they have five relatively safe Republican seats. That's the way it should be. But Democrats wanted to, you know, put this ridiculous constitutional amendment in their haste. They violated every single legislative and constitutional mandate to change the Constitution, and they lost at the Supreme Court level. Anyway, now they're discussing, they're so angry, the far-fetched idea to get the map they want all over the country, and this would involve a gambit to replace the entire state of Virginia Supreme Court with the purpose of reinstating their gerrymandered map. And the way they plan to do it, I don't think they'd be able to. I don't think it would be viable. But they'd get this, their, you know, the radicalized Democratic governor, the one that hid it from everybody in Virginia, Abigail Spanberger, and, you know, radicals in the Virginia Democratic and General Assembly and House lawmakers in Washington. And anyway, what they are planning to do is create a scheme where they would put instantaneously a retirement age in place, make the age 54. Does anyone retire at 54? I don't even know people that retire at 65 or 62 anymore. It doesn't happen. Everybody works longer. And that would allow then the current legislature to replace enough justices, and then they would let the state Supreme Court again, you know, go forward with this disenfranchisement scheme. So, you know, these current rulings, even fake news CNN, their data guru, Harry Enten, said yesterday that these decisions by the U.S. Supreme Court, Virginia Supreme Court, they could all have a significant impact on the coming midterm elections. Don't take it for granted. I don't even think we know the issues that will ultimately impact the result of those elections. I don't think those, we'll have to see what the state of the economy is. There's a lot we need to know. We have to see what happens finally with Iran, how that plays out. Anyway, prior to these rulings, Democrats would have needed to win the popular vote by less than a point to capture the House. By those numbers, it changes dramatically because of all these states, because of the Supreme Court decision and the decision in the Supreme Court of Virginia. So now Democrats would have to win the national House vote by 4 points in order to win House control. And he said the good news, if there is for Democrats, is that their current lead is around that number. So anyway, now Trump says he's going to send election integrity armies to every state, which we should have. We should have voter ID. You know, this is why the SAVE Act was so important. You know, proof of citizenship, voter ID, every state, it should be mandated. The only reason Democrats don't want it is because they want to be able to cheat. Now, the president announced, he said, during my historic election in 2024, remember, they kept running on too big to rig. He said, when I won every single swing state and decisively won both the Electoral College and popular votes, the Republicans had an election integrity army in every single state to preserve the sanctity of each legal vote. We will be doing the same thing in 2026, but it will be much bigger and much stronger. And I, you know, why would you be against voter ID, proof of citizenship? Why would you be against signature verification? Why would you be against chain of custody controls? Why would you be against updated voter rolls? Why, you know, in this debate out in California that took place for mayor of Los Angeles, no, they want illegals to vote out there. I mean, this is insane. And if you want to know just how crazy the left would be, I mean, even on fake news CNN, they pointed out, you know, a poll, you know, this idea of tax the rich, tax the rich, tax the rich of the Democrats. Well, apparently, you know, is the Mamdani tax the rich theme, they asked, according to the poll. Is tax the rich, is that an asset or a liability? 51% of respondents, well, this is CNN, by the way, is, you know, said it's an asset. I don't think it's an asset. You know, it's funny to listen to people like Kamala Harris. Trump allies are trying to rig the 2026 midterms after their attempt to disenfranchise Virginia voters fails. I mean, you want to know how crazy the left is? You know, just listen to their leaders. Remember, you know, speaker in name or minority leader in name only, wannabe speaker, Hakeem Jeffries, he will do whatever AOC says. Same with Chuck Schumer. And AOC is on with David Axelrod. And she brushed aside the question of whether she'd run for president, saying, no, my ambition is way bigger.
7: They assume that my ambition is positional. They assume that my ambition is a title or a seat. And my ambition is way bigger than that. My ambition is to change this country. And presidents come and go. Senate, House seats, elected officials come and go. But single payer healthcare is forever. A living wage is forever. Workers' rights are forever. Women's rights, all of that.
20: Then she tripled down on the idiocy that billionaires didn't make their money on their own. Well, yeah, they did by creating goods and services that people want, need, and desire. And then she made another dumb statement that claiming that the American Revolution was against the billionaires of their time. I mean, this is, you want to know 101, why state-run schools, why government schools fail? Because the American Revolution was fought primarily to secure independence. I've done many man on the street interviews asking people, what is Independence Day? It's Independence Day. Independence from what? It's for independence. They don't know the answer. But it was independence from Great Britain to establish self-governance. And there were underlying causes. Oh, you know, little things that you probably learned and remembered. Because you're not AOC, taxation without representation, or the Stamp Act, or the Townsend Acts, or the Tea Act, or any other, you know, any other issues that came up. We wanted to be free. We wanted a secure independence. We wanted self-governance. You know, for example, you know, Lexington and Concord marked the start of fighting, the shot heard around the world, Declaration of Independence. I mean, does she not know any of this? I mean, the answer is breathtakingly ignorant. Now claiming American Revolution was about, what, fighting the oligarchy? About fighting billionaires? No, it's not. No, it wasn't. But this is the brain trust, along with Kamala Harris and the squad, and this is who the leadership follows. They don't dare challenge them or take them on. 800-941-SHAWN, our number this Monday. Listen, if you're paying 70, 80, 90 bucks a month for big wireless for unlimited data, that's insanity. 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
1: Now from the WHIM News Center, here are the three big things you need to know. A hit on a gas main closes a busy Beaver Creek Road this afternoon. Firefighters say a fire that killed a man and his dog in January was accidental. And our current top local story, President Trump says he will suspend the federal gas taxes. Prices rise during the conflict with Iran.
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4: A little bit slow this afternoon. 75 northbound, just north of the Route 4 interchange as you approach Stanley Avenue. Travel with police on a crash, Westford Road and Wybridge Drive. I'm Will Harris, WHIO Triple Team Traffic.
1: Now here's the Miami Valley's most accurate and dependable forecast.
2: Really nice for the rest of this Monday. Maybe a few fair weather cumulus clouds popping up this afternoon, but temperatures in the mid to upper 60s. Our Tuesday morning will start chilly again with temperatures in the low 40s. I'm Storm Center 7 meteorologist Ryan Miranda for Dayton Severe Weather Station 1290 and 95.7 WHIO.
1: The latest scan of the live Doppler 7 radar. It is clear across the area this hour, getting a breezy and kind of cloudy out there in most of the places. 68 right now in Miamisburg and 69 in downtown Dayton at 327. These stories and more coming up. Our next scheduled newscast is at 3:30. I'm Ron Otto, WHIO Continuing News. I'm Ron Otto with my sports rundown, my opinion on the big stories in sports. Three lawmakers at the State House, including one from the Miami Valley, are introducing bills to reel in sports betting in Ohio. They say calls to the Ohio Gambling Helpline went from over 5,700 in 2022 to almost 10,000 in 2024. One of the bills would cap how much and how often you could bet. The other would do away with in-game betting, prop bets, parlay bets, and oh yeah, it would ban all betting on college sports. Good luck with that. I think this falls into the category of you should have thought of that earlier. Pushing these bills through is kind of like trying to put the toothpaste back in the tube. And the gaming industry sure isn't going to buy into this. The Ohio Casino Commission says the state generated over $1 billion in sports betting just last year. We do need to get control of sports betting, but these bills will likely generate more lawsuits than yes votes. I'm Ron Otto, and that's my sports rundown.
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1: 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Our top local story, gas prices may go down soon, according to the president.
2: Bright and sunny for the rest of this Monday. I'm Storm Center 7 meteorologist Ryan Miranda. I'm tracking when our next rain system moves in and the Storm Center 7 forecast coming up.
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4: 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If you're traveling on I-75 south from I-70 to US 35, it's a 9-mile trip. It'll take you about 9 minutes. I'm Will Harris, WHIO Triple Team Traffic.
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1: It is our top local story. To the White House, President Trump says he would suspend the federal gas tax to lower prices at the pump stemming from the war with Iran. He said the price of oil and gas would drop like a rock as soon as hostilities are over. The president says the suspension would last, quote, until it's appropriate. The federal gas tax is 18.4 cents per gallon of gasoline. A busy Beaver Creek Road is closed after a gas main was hit this afternoon. Dayton Xenia Road closed between Meadow Bridge and Highview Drives. City leaders say that evacuations are not necessary now. People are being asked to avoid the area while workers try to repair that main. Dayton firefighters rule a deadly house fire earlier this year was accidental.
24: This happening on South Delmar Avenue back in January, leaving 75-year-old Dennis Ludwig and his dog dead at the scene. Firefighters say the flames started with an extension cord.
1: This WHIO's Sierra Lawson reporting. To Greene County, a utility worker is seriously hurt in a crash in Sugar Creek Township this morning. A work truck that was parked along Upper Bellbrook Road for utility maintenance was hit by a pickup truck. Troopers say 25-year-old Timothy Nepple was thrown from the bucket of the truck of the work truck and was taken to Kettering Health Main Campus with life-threatening injuries. The driver of the pickup truck was not hurt.
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1: Former Clark County prosecutor will soon become the interim Ohio Attorney General.
25: So I have great confidence that Andy Wilson will do a great job as the Attorney General of the state of Ohio.
1: Now, Governor Mike DeWine announcing this morning that Wilson will replace Dave Yost, who plans to resign. Wilson is the director of the Ohio Department of Public Safety and will take over as AG June 7th. Now with the Miami Valley's most accurate and dependable forecast, your Storm Center 7 meteorologist Ryan Miranda.
2: Really nice for the rest of this Monday. Maybe a few fair weather cumulus clouds popping up this afternoon, but temperatures in the mid to upper 60s. Our Tuesday morning will start chilly again with temperatures in the low 40s. I'm Storm Center 7 meteorologist Ryan Miranda for Dayton Severe Weather Station 1290 and 95.7 WHIO.
1: The latest scan of the live Doppler 7 radar. It is clear. We do have some cloud cover out there right now. Very nice. 70 in Xenia, 69 in downtown Dayton at 333. Our next scheduled news in less than 15 minutes and immediately when it breaks. I'm Ron Otto, 1290 and 95.7 WHIO, Dayton's news and talk. 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
22: 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It's called Miami Valley's Morning News, and it's all news, all weather, and all traffic all morning long. 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Would you give the show a shot? Miami Valley's Morning News, 1290 and 95.7 WHIO, Dayton's news and talk. 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
20: At 25 now till the top of the hour, 800-941-SHAWN if you want to be a part of the program. 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Sig is the largest manufacturer in the state of New Hampshire, nearly 4,000 employees, and about half of them are former military. But the P365 is the most popular, best-selling concealed carry pistol on the market today. I carry it every day. It's used by our military. It's used by NATO forces. Why? Because it is ranked as the top-selling high-capacity micro-compact pistol, always ranking way ahead of any, quote, competitor. We're a Sig Sauer family here on this show. Sweet Baby James has several. I have several. Linda has the P365 Rose Special Edition, which I don't know anything about. What is the Rose Special Edition? What does that mean?
0: It means that everything about the Sig Sauer is script on the side of the gun, and it's written in rose. It's like a metallic rose. It's really pretty. The gun still shoots beautifully and does everything with it. Just a little bit more style is all.
20: But it's a little bit pretty.
0: It's so very
5: you're
0: pretty.
5: You're about to protect your family, and you're going to say, don't you think this is a pretty gun I'm about to shoot you with? Is that what you're going to do?
0: Exactly right. Listen, I'm looking for center mass, but while we're at it, just, you know, admire what's going to do the job here. All right?
5: Yeah, but
0: you're
5: of
0: welcome.
5: Course, you don't
0: think
5: listen
0: twice.
5: To me, and you would be a marksman by now, except you have the yips, and you keep dropping your shoulder, and you don't control your breathing, and, you know, it's kind of going to be hit or miss with you, and God forbid anyone is, you know, outside of, you know... Anywhere within range. Let's put it that way. God help that
0: listen,
5: person.
0: Listen, yips or not, the gun is still beautiful. I highly recommend.
5: Why don't you just listen to me? I'm telling you, I've been a pistol marksman since I'm a young kid. I can teach you how to be a marksman. It's not hard.
0: Great. In our free time, we'll go to the range and practice. It'll be fun.
5: No, if you just practice what I've been telling you, you'd be fine. You don't need my special instruction.
0: If you make it anyway, back from China, okay, I'll be sure to take that up.
5: We'll try and do it and get it fixed by the time I get back from China. That would be a great gift, a welcome home gift. 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They'll give you a discount and a list of dealers where you are. On the Iranian situation, the president says the ceasefire is on life support. It's pretty much over now. And after reading that piece of garbage they sent us, I didn't even finish reading it. He said it's a waste of his time. He said their response to the U.S. peace proposal is totally unacceptable. And the president warning the country is playing games. And, you know, Iran has been playing games with the U.S. and the rest of the world for 47 years. Delay, delay, delay. For 47 years, the Iranians have been, you know, tapping us along, keeping us waiting, killing our people with their roadside bombs, destroying protests, recently wiping out 42,000 of their own countrymen. And Iran responded by saying that it would refuse to negotiate on their nuclear and missile program. Okay, let the bombing begin, because that's what's going to happen. You know, they're not going to be laughing much longer, as Zero Hedge pointed out in their article today. They'll be laughing no longer. When Trump rejects it outright is totally unacceptable. I don't know what they think that they're doing. I'm not sure if they even know if they're going to do it. The president also vowing to confiscate Iran's leftover nuclear material. He said, we'll get it at some point. He was on with Cheryl Atkinson in an interview. He said, we have it surveilled. He says, we do have something called Space Force, and we're watching the entire area the whole time where we know that the 60% enriched uranium is. He said, if somebody walked in, they can tell you his name, his address, the number on his badge. He said, that is our technological capability. We have a very well surveilled. If anyone gets near the place, we'll know about it and we'll blow them up. I mean, that's after Operation Midnight Hammer. So, you know, that's the latest from Lake Wobegon there. And I just think it's a matter of time. I read this? I thought it was an interesting analysis. You know, just go for, I mean, the president now is faced with going for the jugular. Netanyahu, you see, he was on 60 Minutes, I guess, last night. He goes, there's work to be done. Yeah, there's work to be done. You know, ballistic missiles they want to produce, nuclear material, enriched material has to be taken out of the country. There's not a lot left to do, but it would be so much easier to do it the easy way. But, you know, that's going to be up to him. Democrats, you know, it's the strangest thing to watch that the Democrats are on the wrong side of everything. It really is. It's almost spectacular. Almost all of Israel's neighbors at one point have threatened Israel with annihilation. Then Israel got their own nuclear weapons program, and they were able to deter their neighbors, and they have one of the best pound-for-pound military fighting forces on the face of the earth. They have under 9 million people. And what they're able to do is, you know, is going to be studied for the next 200 years. And for nearly six decades, the U.S. has voluntarily remained, you know, with Israel in some capacity, with little exceptions. I didn't think Obama was the most supportive. This is the saddest part of everything, is with unfettered illegal immigration all throughout the continent of Europe and European countries, it is so spectacularly stupid is, you know, now we have Sharia courts, no-go zones, and a population that is growing daily as, you know, European birth rates just, you know, deteriorate nearly down to zero. And all of you new immigrants that you're letting in unvetted apparently don't want to assimilate to your country and your culture and your continent. Well, what do you think the next thing that's going to happen here is? It's not going to end well for them. By the way, on the issue of the price of the pump and a barrel of oil, prices have been coming down rather steadily. But the president proposed a temporary suspension of the federal gas tax in the meantime till this conflict is over. I don't expect the UN is going to do anything, but the UN ambassador, Mike Waltz, is urging the UN to act against the Iranian efforts to choke off the world economy. But I really think it was summed up perfectly by Marco Rubio the other day in his press conference. And I think Marco, when he said that, imagine if the Iranians had a nuclear weapon, they could do whatever they want in the Strait of Hormuz in perpetuity, and there's nothing the world could do. And every other waterway as well. They would hold the world hostage. And that's the one thing that needs to be put in perspective for people that are too stupid to understand how close they were to a nuclear weapon. Every person that I know, and I have a lot of contacts in this government, the people that would know, all say the same thing to me. The president had no choice. That what Steve Witkoff told the world was true. By the way, interestingly, Vladimir Putin is actually saying, he said it on Saturday, and our intel is now pointing to the fact that Putin himself is living in a state of paranoia, hanging out in bunkers. I don't know. He thinks he's about to get overthrown, apparently. But he said that the Ukraine war is coming to an end. It's an unpopular war. I mean, hundreds of thousands of Russians have been killed in this effort. The most amazing thing, if you would have told me 4.5 years ago, you know, Biden's president, they're amassing troops and military equipment on the border with Ukraine. He's asked, well, do you think that they're going to invade? The answer was obviously yes. And what will you do? Well, it depends if it's a minor incursion. Well, 4.5 years later, the Ukrainians, you do have to give them credit. They have been fighting valiantly. And I think the most interesting thing, development in this conflict, has been the next generation of weaponry. It's been written about now, so I'm not giving away any special intelligence, but every 4 to 10 days, there is a new generation of drone that is being created by the Ukrainians, which is very inexpensive for them to fight this war with. Relatively very inexpensive. And they've got robotics. They got robots fighting these wars that are killing Russian soldiers. And if you would have told me 4.5 years ago that they would be able to fight to this standstill, now Russia has gained territory. I'm not saying they haven't, but that they would have been able to fight this fiercely and been able to stave off the Russian attacks for this long, I don't think I would have believed it. And I don't think you would have believed it. But here we are. I mean, I think they've done a very good job.
0: I think that Zelensky is complicit, though. I mean, people want to herald this guy. He is such a dirty, dirty dictator. And I think he's going to come, that when it all comes out, there's going to be a lot on the table for him to have to answer to.
5: Yeah, well. Charles Gasparino had an article in yesterday's New York Post that I think is worth highlighting. When Ken Griffin said last week, Ken Griffin is the head, he's a multi-billionaire. He's the head of Citadel. Probably most of you have not heard of him. He doesn't do a lot of public events, so you probably wouldn't hear him unless you follow finance on any level. And he said, we will add far more jobs in Miami over the next decade as an immediate and direct consequence of the mayor's poor decision here. And that was the mayor going on videotape in front of Ken Griffith's house, which apparently is worth well over $200 million, a penthouse. I guess it's overlooking Central Park. I'm just guessing, I assume. And, you know, I want all New Yorkers to succeed, Mamdani said. That includes business owners and entrepreneurs, but our tax system is fundamentally broken. No, our tax system's not broken. But you have large groups of Democrats that have absolutely no problem, that want to empower the government to take people's money and build their power base by providing false security to Americans that want to buy into their lies. You know, lie number one, free buses. What happened to the free buses? Well, Zoran, Marxist Kami Mamdani, can't afford the free buses. He can't afford anything that he's proposing, to be very blunt. He can't afford it. And unless he gets Kathy Hochul, who desperately needs his support in her reelection efforts as governor of New York. And I think in the end, you know, in spite of trying to push back, he keeps bailing and capitulating to what Mamdani wants. you know, never mind, you know, defund, dismantle, no bail laws, et cetera, et cetera. There's an article in Newsweek this week that said Mamdani's tax agenda is sparking excitement in Florida. You know, luxury migration. You know, they talk about the price of South Florida real estate, for example, in Miami, that they are having a real estate boom all the way up the East Coast of Florida. You have Wall Street South. I keep telling you, informing you, I know because I know people that work in that industry. And many of them used to live in New York. They now live in Florida. And they're moving everywhere from, you know, Miami up to West Palm Beach, Florida. They're all there. I mean, because of taxes, because of the way of life. I mean, there was an article in the New York Post on Sunday. They got this guy, this subway shover, you know, with a big, huge smile on his face, who freed twice by a woke psychiatric system. You know, you look at the guy's track record and you can't believe why would this government, you know, assault three Port Authority cops after stealing chips and he was released. He smashes cars with a stolen shovel, released. Taken to Bellevue Hospital for a psych check, released. He charged with possessing a knife, a crack pipe in Brooklyn, released. Pushing a woman punching a woman in the head in Manhattan on the subway, released. DA asked for $3,000 bail. Judge denies the bail request. Again, taken to Bellevue for psychiatric review, released. Shoves a retired teacher down the subway steps, killing him, shows up in court, acts erratically, and is smiling, nabbed by two detectives in Penn Station. They'll probably release him again. That's New York. And you've got, you know, the communist utopia of Gavin Newsom out in California. Then you got this idiot that's the governor of North Carolina, has released all of these criminals that have gone on to commit more atrocious crimes, including the death of that Ukrainian woman. Anyway, out in California, a man who pled guilty to brutally raping and murdering a woman in San Luis Obispo set to walk free after Gavin Newsom refused to block his parole despite a prosecutor's repeated pleas to keep him behind bars. Convicted of viciously raping and strangling a woman, you know, granted parole by the state's board last year, despite the San Luis Obispo county attorney, district attorney, fighting his release every step of the way. Newsom's office wouldn't lift a finger. They don't care. They're killing their states, killing them. I mean, it's great for my state. It's not good for anyone else. By the way, more investigations. Never-ending investigations. Oh, by the way, Joe Biden is planning to fight the Trump DOGA. They don't want to release the tapes, the 70 hours of tapes of him sharing classified information with his ghostwriter. I don't think they're going to win that one. All right, health, wellness, fitness, nutrition, longevity on everybody's mind. 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
1: Now from the WHIO News Center, here are the three big things you need to know. Utility worker is fighting for his life at Kettering Hospital after a crash in Greene County. Investigators say a fire that killed a man and his dog in Dayton was accidental. And our current top local story, President Trump says he will suspend the federal gas tax to lower the prices at the pump.
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4: 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I'm Will Harris, WHIO Triple Team Traffic.
1: Now here's the Miami Valley's most accurate and dependable forecast.
2: Really nice for the rest of this Monday. Maybe a few fair weather cumulus clouds popping up this afternoon, but temperatures in the mid to upper 60s. Our Tuesday morning will start chilly again with temperatures in the low 40s. I'm Storm Center 7 meteorologist Ryan Miranda for Dayton Severe Weather Station 1290 and 95.7 WHIO.
1: The latest scan of the live Doppler 7 radar. It is clear. Got some sunshine out there this hour. Very nice. And 70 right now in Tip City and 69 in downtown Dayton at 354. These stories and more coming up. Our next scheduled newscast is at 4 o'clock. I'm Ron Otto, WHIO Continuing News.
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7: This released the first of what will be many on whether or not UAPs, formerly known as UFOs, are real. We'll get to the bottom of that and much, much more. Your calls coming up, 800-941-SHAWN, as we continue. Born on America's darkest day, September 11th, 01, the Tunnel to Towers Foundation has been helping American heroes ever since. Heroes like Fire Captain Andrew Donner, inspired by the bravery of New York City firefighters on 9/11, Andrew devoted his life to serving his community. He rose through the ranks of his fire department, training rigorously and leading with courage. And after a very brave battle, Andrew lost his life to lung cancer caused by occupational toxins. Now, the 25th anniversary of 9/11, Andrew's story is a reminder of the profound impact that day has had on our nation, our heroes, and their families. 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Now, Tunnel to Towers was able to honor Andrew by paying the Donner family's mortgage. 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
8: Tracking a few more chilly mornings, I'm Storm Center 7 meteorologist Ryan Miranda. When they'll likely impact you in the Storm Center 7 forecast coming up.
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2: It is our top local story. To Washington, President Trump saying he will be suspending the federal gas tax to lower gas prices.
3: These prices have seen about a 50% spike since the start of the war with Iran. Currently, the tax is 18.4 cents a gallon for gas and 24.4 cents for a gallon of diesel. This would still require an act from Congress in order to suspend.
2: That's WHIO's Sierra Lawson. AAA says the current average for a gallon of gas in the state of Ohio is sitting at $4.69 and 17 cents more than the national average. WHIO News Time is 4:01 and 69 degrees in Dayton to Greene County. A utility worker is seriously hurt in a crash in Sugar Creek Township this morning. A work truck that was parked along Upper Bellbrook Road for utility maintenance was hit by a pickup truck. Troopers say 25-year-old Timothy Nepple was thrown from the bucket of the work truck and was taken to Kettering Health Main Campus with life-threatening injuries. The driver of the pickup truck was not hurt. Dayton firefighters rule a deadly house fire earlier this year accidental. This happening on South Delmar Avenue back in January, leaving 75-year-old Dennis Ludwig and his dog dead at the scene. Firefighters say the flames started with an extension cord. Pretty strong day on Wall Street today. Dow Jones Industrials finishing up 95 points. The S&P 500 up 13, nearly 14, and NASDAQ up 27. Crude oil climbs again, 2.7.
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2: News Center 7's James Brown joins us to tell us what he's working on for 5 o'clock today. James?
4: Today we visited what's considered a children's garden. Adults here teach children how to grow things, harvest them, et cetera, et cetera. And come to find out, a thief stole about $10,000 worth of that children's garden property. Frustrating for the children and the people who are trying to run this volunteer organization. And deputies chased a U-Haul. U-Haul crashed. You know, U-Hauls carry all sorts of things as people are moving here, there, and everywhere. And the things inside this U-Haul gave investigators a much better understanding of why the driver wanted no part of them. And a motorcycle wound up in a place where I have never seen before. Chances are you have not either. We will see at 5.
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2: 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Now with the Miami Valley's most accurate and dependable forecast, your Storm Center 7 and meteorologist Ryan Miranda.
13: Just a few fair weather cumulus clouds bubbling up this Monday afternoon with temperatures in the mid to upper 60s, feeling really nice. We do have another chilly morning to get through for our Tuesday, starting in the low 40s, a high near 70 degrees, tracking a few rain showers possible overnight Tuesday and very early Wednesday morning, most of us sleeping during that time. 67 is a high Wednesday afternoon. Thursday also starts chilly in the low 40s with a high near 62. Friday, we start the warming trend with highs back into the 70s. I'm Storm Center 7 meteorologist Ryan Miranda for Dayton Severe Weather Station, 1290 and 95.7 WHIO.
2: The latest scan of the live Doppler 7 radar, all clear across the area right now. It is currently 66 in Fairborn and 69 in downtown Dayton at 406.
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16: This Monday, it's 800-941-SHAWN if you want to be a part of the program. Well, Donald Trump, promise made, promise kept. And I'm not sure why our government doesn't trust us enough to think that we can handle the idea that God, the creator of heavens and earth and science now has shown us that we have universes within universes within universes well beyond human comprehension. You know, the idea that there could be life on other planets. Now, I don't see anything theologically, biblically, that contradicts the idea that, that God maybe created intelligent life elsewhere. I had, for example, Luigi Venditelli on. I mean, this guy's telling the story. It is unbelievable. His story, and he's been telling this story now forever, is that he worked with the government, actually saying that we have one of these vehicles, if you will, and it's like a flying saucer, the way it's often been described and depicted in Hollywood films. As a matter of fact, I have a cut of my podcast with Luigi Venditelli, and here's what he says.
17: It wasn't moving in a linear fashion. It was one moment it's here, another moment it's here. It's like it's skipping. It's almost like skipping in and out of visual. It's coming towards you, but you're not seeing the whole line. You know what I mean? The whole trajectory. And he says it was very close to them. It was very bright. And he said it was as clear as day. It was a disc. It was lit. He says a yellowish orange light. It was like the whole skin of the craft is lit. It was getting very bright. Bob said that has to do with the propulsion system. It's the way that the skin of the craft has an electrical field on it. And he says, and it just vanished. It just disappeared.
16: Now that's from Age of Disclosure, one of the stars of that show. And the guy that has all the knowledge is Lou Elizondo is with us. Lou, great to have you back, sir.
18: John, thank you for having me. It's always an honor and privilege.
16: Why don't you explain your background and the fact that you really can't even tell us everything you know because you still have a top security clearance, and considering you're not part of the government makes me wonder why.
18: Well, great question, Sean. I started off my career after college and I joined the Army for a little bit, and then I became a career special agent in counterintelligence. And my focus primarily was counterinsurgency, counterterrorism, and counterespionage. Now, what does that mean? Well, it doesn't really mean a whole lot other than my entire career in the U.S. government was always very no-nonsense. I always consider myself just a facts man kind of guy. And in fact, when I was in college, I studied medicine, specifically microbiology and immunology. So I've always been a disciple of the scientific methods and principles. But in 2009, all that really changed for me. And it changed when I was brought into a program. I did not, by the way, for the record, I had no idea what it was at the time. But I was brought into a program, asked to provide counterintelligence and security support for this effort. And like many staff, they don't tell you what it is until once you get in and you kind of sign it, sign paperwork. But I remember the conversation very specifically, speaking to the then director at the time, James Lukacsky, of the program I wound up running, where he looked at me and he said, look, you know, I'm just going to ask you frankly and bluntly, what do you think about UFOs? And I thought for a moment, I looked at him and I told him the truth. I said, I don't. He said, well, what do you mean? You don't think they're real? I said, no, you didn't ask me that. You asked me what I thought about them. And my honest response is, I don't. I don't have time to think about them. I'm too involved in national security issues and whatnot. So I don't really have an opinion. And truth be told, when I was younger, I was never really into science fiction as a kid. I wasn't a Star Wars kid. You know, if you were to ask me, I was probably more of a G.I. Joe type of kid than I was Star Wars. So I wasn't into science fiction. But once I got into the program, which everybody now knows is called ATIP, the Advanced Aerospace Threat Identification Program, in the Department of Defense, we love our acronyms. But anyways, the short version of that is called ATIP. That's where I learned the reality that our government, your government, our taxpayer dollars are going on a regular basis to study and investigate UFOs. Despite the public discussion and our statements to the contrary, saying that they're nonsense and we don't really look at them and we don't waste taxpayer money on it, the fact is we did, and we were doing it a lot. And we were finding some very, very interesting things that, quite frankly, amount to nothing less than a national security issue. Again, we can go on for as long as you want about that, but that's really how I got into the program. I often tell people, half jokingly, before I got into ATIP, I couldn't even spell UFO. But it turns out that it's a very, very serious topic, and our government considers it a significant national security issue.
16: Maybe explain to people, because the common vernacular is UFO, but it's also UAP, which is the more common vernacular among people that study this.
18: Correct. Well, there's actually two reasons why we don't really use the term UFO anymore. First of all, there's a lot of stigma that tends to be associated with the word UFO. The moment you say UFO, you think of cheesy 1950s movies with tinfoil hats and, you know, slogans like Elvis on the Mothership. And so there's a lot of stigma involved with that. And then secondly, the fact is that as we understand more about this phenomenon, we realize that they're not really flying. The term UFO isn't even accurate. And what do I mean by that? Because the F in UFO means flying, unidentified flying object. And it's easy to jump to conclusions that when you see something in the sky that is technically flying, but the reality is flight is a combination of four fundamental forces. You have thrust, lift, drag, and weight. And when you can create a lifting body or a wing, you create lift, and therefore you fly. The objects we are seeing don't seem to have the associated technology that we normally assume with flight, meaning there's no wings, there's no control surfaces, there's no obvious forms of propulsion. So yes, they're in the sky, but they're not probably not even really flying in a sense that we associate the term with flight. And then secondly, we also notice these things out in low Earth orbit, as you just mentioned right now with the Apollo missions. We notice them even underwater. They call them USOs. So the term UAP, unidentified anomalous phenomenon, was changed from UFO to UAP because we're seeing these things not just in our skies. We're seeing them underwater. We're seeing them in a low Earth orbit environment. We're seeing them everywhere. So they're not just there in our sky. And secondly, they're not really flying in a sense that we would normally attribute to the notion of flying.
16: Let me ask you this, because part of the newly released files include footage, and probably more people have seen this than anything else, of what is an eight-pointed, kind of looks like a star, and it's submitted by Central Command personnel showing it's a rather strange-shaped. And it lasts nearly 2 minutes and shot from an infrared sensor aboard a U.S. military platform. And it depicts an area of contrast resembling an eight-pointed star. Now, one of the things that, you know, as when we talk about unidentified aerial phenomenon, as it's called, and you what we see is a maneuverability and what is obviously different energy sources, in other words, things that defy physics as we know it. In other words, a level of science and a level of power being generated, maneuvers that are just not possible for anything that we are technically capable of creating on this planet. That's what makes it so phenomenal to me.
18: Yeah, you're absolutely right, Sean. In fact, there was some, when I was in ATIP, there was a very famous incident that we used as kind of the gold standard, if you will, for UAP encounters regarding military personnel and whatnot. And it was in 2004 in the November timeframe. And it's now coined as the USS Nimitz incident, or they'll call it the Tic Tac incident. But in essence, you had objects that were being tracked for days by the Spy-1 radar, which was on the USS Princeton at the time, while the USS Nimitz was going out and doing carrier workups. Basically, they go out and they do these military-style drills and kind of play, you know, war games before they prepare to go out to the Middle East on a real deployment. And for many days, it was being encountered, these objects that we could track at 80,000 feet. Now, they were probably higher, but that was at the time the limitation of our capability with really any fidelity with this state-of-the-art radar system called the Spy-1 radar. And so we're picking up these objects coming in and out of around 80,000 feet, and within instant, and I mean literally an instant, dropping down to 50 feet over the water. And then popping right back up again to that same altitude, their original altitude. Now, why is that a big deal? Well, because it was assessed by some of the scientists that in order to go from 80,000 feet in 0.7 seconds, which is what they calculated, to 50 feet over the water and then pop back up again, would take something like 3 times the annual energy output of the entire continental United States. So we're talking about things that we quite frankly can't replicate. In many ways, we still don't quite understand fully. And more importantly, we are seeing these UAP with a very interesting curiosity of our military equities, and more specifically, our nuclear equities, our nuclear technology, nuclear propulsion, nuclear power, nuclear weapon systems, to the point where they've actually, these UAP have interfered with our nuclear readiness in the past.
16: All right, quick break, right back. More with Lou Elizondo. He's in the great film. It's a great documentary. It's on Prime. It's called Age of Disclosure. Now with the release of what was the first of many on UAPs, unidentified aerial phenomenon, formerly called UFOs. This release is pretty spectacular. He knows more about it than most anybody on the planet. More with Lou on the other side. 800-941-SEAN, our number if you want to be a part of the program as we continue.
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2: Now from the WHIO News Center, here are the three big things you need to know. A utility worker is fighting for his life after falling from a bucket truck during an accident. Governor DeWine names former Clark County Prosecutor Andy Wilson as the interim state attorney general. And our current top local story, President Trump says he will suspend the federal gas tax as prices rise during the conflict with Iran.
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15: Well, it's our first incident of the day. Expect lane closures northbound 75 north of Tip City. This is just past County Road 25A. There's a crash, about a 7 to 10 minute delay from mile markers 68 to 71. Also in Dayton, we have a crash. Dayton police on the scene at Embury Park Drive and Ridge Avenue. I'm Will Harris, WHIO Triple Team Traffic.
2: Now here's the Miami Valley's most accurate and dependable forecast.
21: Any clouds should start to thin out. We'll see a cool night, low of 42 degrees. For Tuesday, mostly sunny early, then cloud cover increases late in the day, high of 72. I'm Chief Meteorologist Austin Chaney for Dayton Severe Weather Station, 1290 and 95.7 WHIO.
2: In the latest scan of the live Doppler 7 radar, it is clear. We got some sunshine out there mixed with the clouds, a little breezy as well. 69 now in Englewood and 70 in downtown Dayton at 422. These stories and more coming up. Our next scheduled newscast is at 4:30. 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
22: Here's a look at what's happening around the Miami Valley this week. 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
4: With Luis Elizondo. He's the former head of the Pentagon program responsible for the investigation into UAP and also the author of Imminent Inside the Pentagon's Hunt for UFOs. He's also all over the documentary Age of Disclosure. You know, there was an interesting observation because one of the things that these files revealed is in the year that they kind of set as the year that they had the most discoveries was 1965. And in other words, the greatest number of, quote, sightings that they observed. And you go back and you look at these files and they talk about witnesses and what they report seeing, and that they actually report that there was a landing of one of these UAPs, we'll call it that. You know, I'm kind of like you. I kind of followed it, but I didn't really pay that much attention to it. But the more I delve into it, the more fascinated I am by it. And the more, again, I'm coming to believe that this is not an accident that so many people are describing these things.
5: Yeah, you're absolutely right, Sean. There is a very interesting commonality that we have seen over the years, decades, in fact, of these objects. In fact, it may even go back centuries, believe it or not. Now, you know, I'm an older guy, but I was not, truthfully, I wasn't around for the 1940s when Allied pilots first started reporting these anomalies they called Foo Fighters, when they were either going on a mission or coming back. But anybody can look it up and see the term Foo Fighters. And these objects were described as luminous balls that seemed to be intelligently controlled, following their aircraft from time to time, and it was seen by many pilots. And of course, you had the afterwards the famous Roswell incident in New Mexico, which, by the way, was a very real incident. Now, my time was really more or less in the information we had access to with most fidelity, really the 60s, the 70s, the 80s, and 90s, and into the present time. What we were seeing were objects, and Timbershed's absolutely correct. There are millions of documents. In fact, there was a recent statement made by the Department of War under Hegseth where he said, you have to keep in mind that there are tens of millions of these documents in the U.S. government's possession. And it's going to take some time for us to review them all, but we will be releasing them in tranches. Now, this is the first time you had a government official admitting that the U.S. government has UFO information like this, to the tens of millions, not just one or two, and that a lot of these are really only in paper form, which means a lot of these are going way, way back to the 40s and 50s and 60s. And I know that to be true myself because I actually had my hands on some of these documents when I was at the Pentagon, and my team did. And they're very, very compelling. And back to your original question about, you know, the commonality. We've been seeing a commonality in morphology now for many years. So a lot of people are familiar with the disc-shaped vehicle, or what they might call in the vernacular a flying saucer. But the reality is that there's cigar shapes, there's these enormous triangular-shaped vehicles that are often seen. And in fact, there's a NASA photo taken from the surface of the moon where they may have just caught one of these triangular vehicles on camera from the surface of the moon. And you can see that for yourself.
4: All right, quick break, right back. More with Lou Elizondo. He's in the great film. It's a great documentary. It's on Prime. It's called Age of Disclosure. Now with the release of what was the first of many on UAPs, Unidentified Aerial Phenomenon, formerly called UFOs. This release is pretty spectacular. He knows more about it than most anybody on the planet. Father's Day now getting closer. Now, if a major storm, national emergency hit tonight, could your dad instantly reach you and the rest of your family? Well, most people assume, their cell phones are a permanent lifeline in a real crisis. No, your cell towers may not be working. Your communications may be completely down. Power may be completely out. Now, that's where the industrial strength walkie-talkie technology of Rapid Radios makes Rapid Radios the ultimate Father's Day gift. They provide push-to-talk communication. 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Grandma lives on the West Coast. 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
3: 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Our top local story, President Trump is eyeing some relief at the gas pumps.
6: We will have some cool temperatures over the next few nights, but I don't think we're going to see any frost. Our coldest night is going to be Wednesday night, low of 42 degrees, well above that frost range.
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8: Well, we got a crash northbound 75 just north of Tip City past County Road 25A. They say you can expect some lane closures, and we'll have eyes on that right now, but about a 7 to 10 minute delay between mile markers 68 and 71. Dayton cops on the scene of a crash in Berry Park Road and Ridge Avenue. Another crash in Dayton on North Main Street near Laura Avenue. This is just north of Fairview. I'm Will Harris, WHIO Triple Team Traffic.
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3: It is our top local story. President Trump wants to suspend the federal gas tax temporarily to bring down soaring prices.
11: The federal tax on gasoline is just over 18 cents per gallon and would require action from Congress to suspend it. But there has been legislation introduced by both Republicans and Democrats to do just that.
3: Fox's Jared Halpern reporting. To Greene County, utility workers seriously hurt in a crash in Sugar Creek Township this morning. A work truck that was parked along Upper Bellbrook Road for utility maintenance was hit by a pickup truck. Troopers say 25-year-old Timothy Nepple was thrown from the bucket of the work truck and was taken to Kettering Health main campus with life-threatening injuries. The driver of the pickup truck was not hurt. A former Clark County prosecutor will soon become the interim Ohio Attorney General.
12: So I have great confidence that Andy Wilson will do a great job as the Attorney General of the state of Ohio.
3: Governor Mike DeWine announcing this morning that Wilson will replace Dave Yost, who plans to resign. Wilson is the director of the Ohio Department of Public Safety and will take over as AG June 7th. Beaver Creek High School has a new boys basketball coach. John Giles led Carlisle to four consecutive winning seasons and the highest winning percentage in school history before serving as assistant coach for Springboro last season. He was the 2023 Southwest Ohio Division III Coach of the Year.
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3: Updating a story we're following, investigators rule a fire that killed a man and his dog was an accident.
13: It happened on South Del Mar Avenue in January. The Dayton Fire Department says the fire was caused by an extension cord. Dennis Ludwig and his dog both died.
3: And News Center 7's Letitia Perry reporting. with Miami Valley's most accurate and dependable forecast. Storm Center 7 Chief Meteorologist Austin Chaney.
6: From this evening into tonight, any clouds should start to thin out. We'll see a cool night, low of 42 degrees. For Tuesday, mostly sunny early, then cloud cover increases late in the day, high of 72. I'm Chief Meteorologist Austin Chaney for Dayton Severe Weather Station, 1290 and 95.7 WHIO.
3: Latest scan, the live Doppler 7 radar. It is clear. Got a good amount of sunshine out there mixed with the clouds as well. Kind of breezy, looking at 67 in Centerville and 70 in downtown Dayton at 434. Our next scheduled news in less than 15 minutes and immediately when it breaks. 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
3: For this week in history, I'm Ron Otto. May 12th, 1932, Good Samaritan Hospital in Dayton is dedicated. May 13th, 1950, Stevie Wonder is born.
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16: The Skylab, three astronauts in an orbiting laboratory space station, testing man's ability to survive long space travel.
3: May 14th, 1787, delegates gather in Philadelphia to draw up the Constitution of the United States. And May 14th, 1998, over 76 million viewers watch the final two episodes of Seinfeld.
17: Haven't we had this conversation before?
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2: 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So here's something I want you to think about. When you're buying medical services, and that's what it is, right? 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
4: All right, 25 now till the top of the hour. 800-941-SEAN is on number if you want to be a part of the program. 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Now, that's where supersure.com comes in. And this is a company that is so unique, so different, and so transparent, you're going to love dealing with them. 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
4: All right, we continue our final moments, and we'll get to your calls, 800-941-SHAWN with Lou Elizondo, former head of the Pentagon program responsible for the investigation into UAPs. And he's featured extensively in the documentary Age of Disclosure. This upon the release of what is the first of what will be many releases on UAPs, formerly known as UFOs, by the White House this past week. And it's fascinating what they're releasing. The thing that really stands out to me is people that have enormous credibility. This is not a group of nut jobs. For example, if people watch, and I strongly recommend they watch Age of Disclosure, which you can get on Prime Video, you know, you're all over this, and you just exude this, you know, rational, reasonable persona that is like, I know, I read it, I saw it, and no, this was not my wheelhouse until I actually looked at the real science and the real evidence behind it. And we better pay attention to it. And maybe there's something we can learn from all of this, because I don't think there's any doubt. And I'll ask you one last question. And that is, if whatever this is, if it is in fact real and they have the ability to make it here, and they're not out to attack us, because if they wanted to attack us, they already would have, and they have power sources that we know not of. They would have probably conquered us in next to no time, and we would all know in a different way. Maybe it's just curiosity on their end. Maybe it's that there's a lot that ultimately we can learn from this that would better the human condition. And I look at it from that standpoint. I wanted to get your final thought on that.
1: I think you're absolutely right, Sean. And in fact, you know, I tend to look at things from an optimistic and opportunity perspective. I do think there's a lot we can still learn. Quite frankly, and I got to be careful what I say, because I still do have a security clearance. You're absolutely right. There's a lot of stuff we have learned already. And that, you know, if you look at it, I'll make it very quickly, but if you look back at the original Apollo missions to the moon, some 6,200 life-changing technologies emerged from that little space, decade-long space race with the Russians.
4: More than paid for itself because of the discoveries you're describing. Yes, sir.
1: Absolutely. Absolutely. So I agree with you completely, Sean. I think there's a lot of opportunity here. If we can just get rid of the stigma and taboo, I think we're going to be in much better shape.
4: And I'll add one thing. Even going back, I mentioned Apollo 17, Apollo 11, you know, Buzz Aldrin, for example, recalled several unusual phenomena. That was part of the first release also that he and his crew encountered during the first moon landing, according to these documents. And again, this is just the tip of the iceberg. Anyway, it's called Age of Disclosure. It's on Prime. I urge you to watch it. Luis Elizondo's all over it. Congressman Tim Burchett is all over it. Marco Rubio's all over it. And when you hear their comments and the credibility of all the other people that are interviewed in it, I think you'll come to a very interesting conclusion that maybe you're not anticipating. I really do appreciate your work, your time, and I hope we talk more about this in the future. I expect a lot more information is coming out in the days, weeks, months ahead.
1: Yes, sir, and I appreciate you, Sean. Thank you very much, and your audience. Thank you so much for listening.
4: All right, my friend, thank you. 800-941-SHAWN is our number if you want to be a part of the program. All right, let us say hello to John in San Diego, California, Gavin's Communist Utopia. What is up, John? Glad you called. Happy Monday, sir.
5: Okay, Sean, a couple days ago, that idiot AOC mouthed off about you can't become a billionaire by earning it. Well, you've got Steven Spielberg, George Lucas, Michael Jordan, Taylor Swift, LeBron James. It's really not that hard to earn $1 billion as an employee. What is difficult, though, is to make $100 billion. You can't earn that. You have to create it out of nothing, which is much harder than getting paid by someone else $1 billion. So she doesn't know anything about economics, yet somehow she has an economics degree from Boston College. So that school needs to be investigated for its fraud.
4: Well, yeah, I know you're talking about AOC and her comments, but her comments go further. And it's interesting, she doesn't deny that she has 2028 ambition, but then she goes on to explain to, I guess she's talking to David Axelrod, that her ambition is to change the country dramatically, which we already know. This is what the radical left, this is why, you know, we started the program today telling you, you know, how sick the Democrats are after this, after the state court decision on their unconstitutional gerrymandering attempts in the Commonwealth of Virginia. You know, and then she doubles down on this idiocy that billionaires, you know, didn't do it on their own. And then she goes even further and says that the American Revolution was against billionaires of their time. And no, that's not why the American Revolution was fought. It was fought to secure independence from Great Britain. It was fought to establish self-governance. There were underlying causes behind that conflict. Oh, you know, like things that you learned in school, like taxation without representation and the Stamp Act and the Townsend Acts and the Tea Act and the, you know, the British attempts to gain greater control over their colony. Guess what? It, you know, then of course you have skirmishes like at Lexington and Concord marked the start of the fighting and the shot heard around the world and, you know, culminating in the Declaration of Independence, et cetera, et cetera. Nobody mentioned oligarchs and billionaires. I mean, I mean, this is like exhibit A of how our public school system is failing us. And if her ambition is way bigger than being president, just know what that means. Understand what this means. That AOC wants her Green New Deal radical socialism, defund the police, defund the Department of Homeland Security, confiscate wealth from people. That's what they want. And what they're doing in Virginia is exactly what they want.
5: Well, there's one more thing. The billionaires of the time, those were the founding fathers, and they're the ones who started the revolution.
4: Oh, and by the way, most of them died poor.
5: Yes.
4: Most of them lost their fortunes.
5: They were the equivalent of billionaires when they started the revolution. And also, this is why the Democrats always say we're a democracy instead of a constitutional republic, because without that constitution in Virginia, we would have that ridiculous Supreme Court now.
4: Listen, look at what they're trying to do today. As I mentioned earlier, you raise a lot of good points. This is why this election matters, this midterm election. I'm not asking anybody to do anything other than commit in your mind, your heart, and your soul that this is the most important midterm election year in your life, that this is the radical left's agenda. This is what they would do if they got power. And just make a commitment that you're not going to give it to them and that they're going to lose and we're going to defy historical trends. Anyway, John San Diego, thank you. George in Texas. George, you're on the Sean Hannity Show. God bless Texas, sir. Glad you called.
7: Thank you, Sean. Pleasure to meet you. Just to get started, I think China is the U.S.'s main adversary. You know, there's something inherently wrong when a nation like Taiwan, who doesn't want anything to do with them, and you have China saying it's our country. So right there, it's flawed. Another thing, you know, they're complaining about U.S. hegemony. I mean, they want to control a free sovereign nation. So I don't even know where their argument is. Number two, I think they have to be contained. I mean, they don't innovate. There's a lot of intellectual theft in terms of...
4: Oh, intellectual property theft is through the roof. I know somebody in business that has had every single patent he's ever gotten on his own. He's brilliant. Stolen from him by the Chinese. Everyone. And there's nothing you can do.
7: So they invited Tesla into the country, right? Oh, come on in. We'll open it up. You'll get through the bureaucracy. We'll set it up. So what they do, Tesla goes in. And then they learn from Tesla. They adopt all their manufacturing, the trade secrets, the patents. And then they kick them out and they copy and imitate electric cars. And then they start to dominate. So getting back to all this, you know, I think Trump is kind of smart. He kind of blows a lot of smoke up. Geez, you know what? And I don't think he I don't think sincerely Trump really is that enamored with him. I think he does that to flatter him, maybe to get the better of him during negotiation. But I know you're going there, and I'm just curious your view on it, what you hope to accomplish. And, you know, it's a delicate situation because, you know, they're a vital part of the world's global economy. But how do you dance around it? What kind of deals do we look for there?
4: Well, the one thing you can be assured of is Donald Trump doesn't mince words. All right. And now it's interesting that, you know, some of the, I know, for example, Elon Musk will be there. Tim Cook will be there. Larry Fink of BlackRock will be there. Steve Schwarzman will be there. You know, the head of Cisco's will be there. GE Aerospace will be there. Goldman Sachs will be there. MasterCard will be there. Meta will be there. Visa will be there. You know, Elon Musk, I think he may be on Air Force One. I don't know. I have no idea. You know, the good news is I get to talk to and meet a lot of these people and hopefully get some interviews with some of them and get to, you know, let you hear directly from them. You know, I look at it as an opportunity. When push came to shove, yes, I will miss time on the air. I don't like that part of it. The other part of it is I can report directly what I see going on, and they include me in everything, which is very gracious of them. So, you know, I'll be able to give you a front row seat in terms of a lot of what's going on. Okay.
7: You know what worries me a bit is the critical minerals. I mean, when you look at the tariffs, when Trump sort of imposed tariffs, they said, well, look, we're going to restrict critical minerals. That is such an Achilles heel for the U.S. What's your view?
4: Not much longer. We're discovering more and more critical minerals. I know the ones you're referring to right here in the U.S. and with our other partners around the world. And we are bypassing and we will surpass China on the issue of critical minerals. That I can tell you. Okay, it's something I've talked to a lot of people about, you know, but you're right. As of today, you are 100% correct. Anyway, my friend, appreciate it. What if somebody, you know, wants to bring harm to you and your family, but it's not one of those moments when you need a firearm? Well, that's where the new technology, non-lethal self-defense, comes in. And I want to tell you right now, you can save $100 off a Burner LE Gen 2. 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You can see the videos of this online. Look, the beauty of non-lethal self-defense, it's part of my everyday personal strategy. Your first option should never be lethal force, only if necessary, only under the worst conditions. And if you own a firearm, that's good. I recommend it. You know, learn the safe use of all of these self-defense tools. But you don't want to deal with the financial, legal, emotional weight that comes with pulling a trigger if you don't have to. The beauty of this technology is it's legal in all 50 states. You don't need a permit. You don't need a background check. And it has powerful deterrence, tear gas, kinetic rounds, pepper spray. You can hit a target 60 feet away. One shot can incapacitate anybody for up to 40 minutes. And there's a reason the pros, and that's over 500 government agencies, not just the people, 500 government agencies and police departments and private security firms are now adopting this new technology, this non-lethal technology, all hand assembled in Fort Wayne, Indiana. 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
3: Now from the WHIO News Center, here are the three big things you need to know. Governor DeWine names former Clark County Prosecutor Andy Wilson as the interim attorney general. President Trump says he will work to suspend the federal gas tax to lower the prices at the pump. And our current top local story, a local lawyer who pleaded guilty to over 70 voyeurism charges gets 10 years in prison.
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23: Back to normal now, northbound 75 north of Tip City. That earlier accident has been cleared. Still dealing with a breakdown on 675 south. This just past State Route 725. The right lane could still be blocked near mile marker 22. A little caution to be used there. Dayton cops on the scene. Embury Park Road and Ridge Avenue. Another crash in Dayton. Main Street near Laura Avenue. I'm Will Harris. WHIO Triple Team Traffic.
3: Now here's the Miami Valley's most accurate and dependable forecast.
6: From this evening into tonight, any clouds should start to thin out. We'll see a cool night, low of 42 degrees. For Tuesday, mostly sunny early, then cloud cover increases late in the day, high of 72. I'm Chief Meteorologist Austin Chaney for Dayton Severe Weather Station, 1290 and 95.7 WHIO.
3: A latest scan of the live Doppler 7 radar. It is clear, a little bit more cloud cover this hour, but still very nice outside. Currently it is 67 in Centerville and 70 in downtown Dayton at 453. These stories and more coming up. Our next scheduled newscast is at 5 o'clock. I'm Ron Otto, WHIO Continuing News.
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0: final hour of free-for-all of this program today. And the president went out there and said he wants to get rid of, at least temporarily, the federal gas tax. Here's what he said.
1: Are you going to suspend the federal gas tax?
2: I'm going to reduce until the... Let me tell you, as soon as this is over with Iran, as soon as it's over, you're going to see gasoline and oil drop like a rock. Going to be dropping down like a rock. I mean, already, look, just on the basis of... You know, things have happened. When it first came about, 20% of the oil came out of Hormuz. That's a lot. But, you know, with time... It's like they go into Texas, they go into Louisiana, they go into Alaska, a lot of Alaska. Alaska's, you know, sort of, it seems like very far away from Asia, but it's actually a relatively short trip by comparison to other locations they have to go to get oil. And they go into Alaska. In fact, our big problem is we're building bigger docks to fill up. But we have, we've become very big on the filling station.
0: Scott Perry, Pennsylvania, will weigh in on that and much more, and how to get rid of other costs related to gasoline on the other side as we continue. 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
10: 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Our top local story, a local lawyer who pleaded guilty to voyeurism charges gets a 10-year prison sentence.
11: Overall, rain chances look pretty slim this week. One decent chance, though, comes our way Tuesday night into early Wednesday morning. Good news here, this looks just like showers, not really a thunderstorm or severe weather threat.
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13: Northbound 75, an earlier accident north of Tip City has been cleared. We still have that broken down on 675 south past State Route 725. It did have the right lane blocked. This is near mile marker 2. Dayton cops on the scene in Berry Park Road and Ridge Avenue with a crash. I'm Will Harris, WHIO Triple Team Traffic.
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0: It is our top local story. A local attorney convicted of voyeurism gets a prison sentence today. 50-year-old Matthew Curry is sentenced to 10 years in prison after pleading guilty to over 70 counts. Curry took nude videos of a 17-year-old Oakwood High School student through her bedroom window. Prosecutors say he also took videos of other adult females in his neighborhood. Curry suffers from a rare brain condition and is in custody in a local hospital. WHIO News Time is 5:01. It's now 70 degrees in Dayton. President Trump wants to suspend the federal gas tax temporarily to bring down soaring prices.
3: At least while the war with Iran continues to rattle the oil market, President Trump says he wants a suspension of the federal gas tax.
4: You know, it's a small percentage, but it's still money.
3: President Trump says gas prices will drop quickly once the war is over and the vital Strait of Hormuz reopened.
0: Fox's Jared Halpern reporting to Columbus. A former Clark County prosecutor will soon be the interim Ohio Attorney General. Governor Mike DeWine has picked Andy Wilson to replace Dave Yost.
5: Wilson is the current director of the Ohio Department of Public Safety. He became the Clark County prosecutor in 2011. Yost's resignation is effective June 7th.
0: This News Center 7's Letitia Perry reporting. Dayton firefighters rule a deadly house fire earlier this year accidental.
6: This happening on South Delmar Avenue back in January, leaving 75-year-old Dennis Ludwig and his dog dead at the scene. Firefighters say the flames started with an extension cord.
0: That's WHIO's Sierra Lawson reporting.
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0: Man accused of attempting to assassinate President Trump at the White House Correspondents' Dinner pleads not guilty in federal court.
7: Clad in an orange prison jumpsuit and shackles, Cole Allen has pleaded not guilty to all four counts against him. He is charged with attempting to kill President Trump at the White House Correspondents Association dinner last month. Those charges also include assaulting an officer or employee of the U.S. with a deadly weapon.
0: That's Fox's Tony J. Powers reporting. 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
0: 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Now with the Miami Valley's most accurate and dependable forecast, your Storm Center 7 Chief Meteorologist Austin Chaney.
18: Heading into tonight, we'll see these skies clearing out, low of 42 degrees. For Tuesday, mostly sunny, then clouds return late in the day, high of 72. Rain showers roll through Tuesday night into Wednesday morning, then the rest of Wednesday we're clearing out, high of 64. Thursday, mostly sunny, high of 61 degrees. Friday, partly cloudy, back up to 70. Saturday, partly cloudy, chance for showers and thunderstorms with a high of 80. I'm Chief Meteorologist Austin Chaney for Dayton Severe Weather Station, 1290 and 95.7 WHIO.
0: No latest scan. The live Doppler 7 radar is clear. A bit breezier this hour. Still very, very nice out there. 70 in Huber Heights and 70 in downtown Dayton at 5:07.
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20: Well, most of our freeways are running up to posted speeds and no real accidents to speak of. Now, except on 675 South, just got report of an accident southbound 675 near McEwen Road. Actually, it's between Paragon and McEwen. You go a little bit further south, you get down to 725. That's where we got that broken down that's backed up traffic for the last 30 or 40 minutes. So southbound 675, as you approach 725, you're going to see some slow traffic. I'm Will Harris, WHIO Triple Team Traffic.
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20: 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Live stream is rolling on Facebook and YouTube. Hope you had a great Mother's Day weekend. If you are lucky enough to still have mom around and you got to spend some time with her, I hope it was great. Mary and I went over to mom's house last night and brought her some pot roast and a beautiful 16 by 16 inch picture of yours truly with the two dogs. Actually, a Evening Edge listener created this photo, and I'll post it on my Facebook here. And it was actually a gift for my wife, but it was a little big for her office. So she's like, I don't want to put this up at the office. It's too big. And I said, well, let me look at it. And I go, oh, you know, I know who's going to love that. So now it's hanging in mom's kitchen. But I'll share a picture of that a little bit later. Tonight on the show, we've got another installment of Overreaction Theater. Something we started a couple of weeks ago where I find stories where I just think, man, oh, man, did that person overreact or what? But we have not one but two stories about that. Also, I saw an article about the greatest living American songwriters. And this was put out by the New York Times music critics and 250 other music insiders. And you will be surprised as to who's not on the list. And can anybody else hear the lawnmower? There's a guy outside mowing the lawn, and you'd think that these windows would be, you know, strong enough. Here, listen.
29: Can you hear it?
20: Yeah. Guys out there cutting the lawn.
3: Get off my lawn.
20: The first story I want to get into, it has to do with a silly TikTok challenge.

0: Well, another local police station has issued warnings to residents about a TikTok challenge. We've talked about this before. This is this has been around for a bit, but every once in a while, you know, these TikTok challenges, they go away and then they kind of come back. And then it's just sort of this ebb and flow kind of thing. It's very popular. Then it's, you know what I'm saying. Mechanicsburg police shared on social media that they've received reports of juveniles participating in the TikTok door kick challenge. This is where kids run up to homes, kick the doors, and then flee the area. It's a couple of steps above the dig-dong ditch thing. And we've already had stories in the last several months of kids going out and doing this because they're, you know, it's a challenge on social media. And then getting shot at. Yeah, they get shot at because a lot of the people, you might think they're overreacting. But here's the thing. It's one thing to just ring the doorbell and run, right? It's another thing when you think somebody's trying to bust into your house. That takes it to a whole new level. So while you might say, hey, don't be too itchy on the trigger. On the other hand, if it's in the middle of the night, which often this is the case, and you hear somebody trying to bust in your door, what are you supposed to do? What are you supposed to do? I can understand why people might react that way. I'm not condoning it, but that's what happens. The police are encouraging parents and guardians to speak with their children about the serious dangers and consequences associated with the challenge. In a neighboring county, there was a reported incident involving juveniles where they were mistaken for intruders and shot at. Yeah, see, there you go. The department wants to remind people who may participate in this type of challenge that A, damaging or kicking doors may result in criminal charges, including criminal mischief, trespassing, disorderly conduct, inducing panic. Parents could be held financially responsible, and doorbell cameras and neighborhood surveillance systems often easily assist the authorities in finding the culprits of this. Now, we've talked about this before. As I said, this leads us to another story, and it has to do with social media. And it's an idiot of the week, but I'm going to tie the two together here.
1: Stupid, stupid idiot!
2: Comes from upbringing. Parents are probably idiots, too.
1: Idiot! Stupid
3: child! Wake up, idiot!
4: Silly dilly dopio. I'm an idiot.
5: Yeah, that's true.
0: There's a social media influencer, and Ian, my producer, have you, you can just give me a thumbs up or thumbs down. Have you heard of Chud the Builder? No? You've never heard of Chud the Builder? Well, apparently his name is Dalton Etherly. He's known as Chud the Builder. He was arrested on May 9th. This guy films content, including racially charged content on Broadway. So this guy, he's just an instigator. He's out there with his camera, cell phone, you know, causing problems for people, getting in people's faces and just doing obnoxiously rude things. He was asked by a restaurant in Nashville to not live stream or be disruptive during dining, right? So they said, you can't film in here. Well, he ordered two full entrees, drinks, and appetizers. The bill, $371. When they realized that, yes, he had been live streaming, they asked him to stop. Then he became irate and angry, made racial statements, and then began to yell, cause a scene, and he left without paying. He walked out on this almost $400 worth of food. Now, he was arrested. And he's facing disorderly conduct, blah, blah, blah. I have a thought. We have these stories from time to time where people are, you know, trying to do something on video to get clicks. Whether it's the door kick challenge or this idiot causing all this disruption and walking out on a tab and, you know, saying racially motivated things. You know how when people that might have convictions with child pornography, they are told that they are not allowed to have access to any electronic devices, right? That should be the penalty for these people who are going online and using their phone to create these crazy, outlandish videos that not only disrupt, but oftentimes put people in danger. So, you know, if you've got these kids who get busted for going up and kicking the door of somebody's house because it's on social media, my thought is, when you bust them, no more cell phone. No more cell phone. And that's not for mom and dad. That's from a judge sitting in a courtroom. You are not allowed to have electronic devices anymore. No more. You've lost it. And it's the same with this guy. I feel like we're to the point where people are so desperate for attention, so desperate for clicks, that they're going to go out and pull this nonsense. And there's really no penalty. I mean, yes, you might get charged with something, but once you're out of it, you're doing it again. I think we just need to cut it off. No more cell phones. If you get caught doing this, you're done. And we will monitor you. We will find out. Off my soapbox now. But yeah, it's just, it's out of control. It's just ridiculous. People, the crazy stuff that they do. And yeah, and they put a lot of people in danger. A lot of people in danger, and just in general, disrupt culture and just disrupt society when they're doing this nonsense. It's crazy. This morning on Miami Valley's Morning News, I was up early. I had some stuff to do today, and I was listening in on Larry Hanskin and the crew. And I thought this was kind of an interesting story. They were talking about side hustles, people that have a side hustle, you know, like a little extra job on the side. It said 33% of the people in this survey now have a side hustle and make an average of $1,242 a month from that job. Top side hustles include food and grocery delivery, ride sharing, babysitting, pet sitting, industry consulting, tutoring or teaching. Teaching, fitness instructing, commerce resale, content and media activity. Well, there you go. There's your social media people. And home improvement services. So my question was, you know, those are sort of the common ones. Do you have a side hustle? And is it something a little different or unusual that maybe people have never heard of? Maybe you've stumbled onto something that might be helpful to others. Maybe there's a side hustle that you'd like to share. Or maybe you're making bank from your side hustle. I don't know. I mean, $1,200 a month from a second job, that's pretty good. That's not bad. But maybe you've stumbled into something. 937-957-1290.
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7: 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A man who stole mail and a mailbox skeleton key is sent to prison by a judge. 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
9: Well, if you're headed on southbound 75, be aware that once you pass Route 48, traffic is going to slow down a bit. We do have, just past Route 725 with a breakdown. And also, we got a report of a crash southbound 675 near McEwen. Put those two together, that adds up to about 2.5 miles of slow traffic there on southbound 75. Now, we just got a report of a crash in Washington Township. This at Dayton Lebanon Pike and Mandel Drive. Washington Township police and fire on the scene of that. I'm Will Harris, WHIO Triple Team Traffic.
7: And now here's the Miami Valley's most accurate and dependable forecast.
5: From this evening into tonight, any clouds should start to thin out. We'll see a cool night, low of 42 degrees. For Tuesday, mostly sunny early, then cloud cover increases late in the day, high of 72. I'm Chief Meteorologist Austin Chaney for Dayton Severe Weather Station, 1290 and 95.7 WHIO.
7: The latest scan of the live Doppler 7 radar. Lots of sunshine out there right now, kind of breezy. Still a little bit cool out there. 68 now in Miamisburg and 70 in downtown Dayton at 520. These stories and more coming up. Our next scheduled newscast is at 5:30. 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
10: Do I have great news for you if you're one of the 1 in 3 people in the U.S. that rent. In metro area after metro area, rents are falling. In fact, I saw a report recently of metro areas where rents have fallen back to where they were 5 years ago. Now that's an exception, but the rule is rents are soft in so many places around the U.S. except New England. 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
18: An investigation into illegal labor and a federal raid have put Chinese company Fuyao in the headlines again and again, years after massive tax breaks and the promise of new jobs brought them to the Miami Valley. In a year-long investigation, the News Center 7 I team worked with the Dayton Daily News to dig into what's really going on at Fuyao. Have they held up their end of the bargain with our community? What we found, plus the Dayton area ties we uncovered to another Chinese company facing federal scrutiny. Today at 5 on News Center 7.
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0: Back here on the Evening Edge, Monday through Friday, 5 to 7. Live stream up on Facebook and YouTube. This morning I was listening to Larry Hanskin on Miami Valley's Morning News, and he had a story. 33% of people now have a side hustle that makes an average of just over $1,200 a month from that job. And I'm just curious, do you have an unusual side hustle? Not just like delivering food or ride sharing, but something different that nobody's considered before. Rick in West Carrollton. Hey, Rick.
20: Hey, how are you?
0: I'm doing well. What's shaking, my friend?
20: Well, I don't know if you consider it a side hustle, but I go to the casino quite a bit, and in the past 8 years, I've won $330,000.
0: Wow, that is a bit of a side hustle. I guess being a professional gambler could be a side hustle.
20: Well, it's a gamble. That's what it is.
0: So $300,000 you've won?
20: Yeah.
0: Now, do you put it right back in and try to win more, or do you hold on to it, or what do you do?
20: No, whenever I hit a good jackpot on any given night, I leave.
0: Ah, that's a good idea.
20: And then I go back on another night.
0: That's a good idea. I appreciate that, Rick. Yeah, I like that, professional gambler. Ryan in Xenia. What's up, Ryan?
21: Hey, thanks for taking my call.
0: Yeah.
21: So it's not really unusual, but I do athletic training and more specific baseball instruction, pitching lessons. So.
0: Oh, well, that's pretty good. So I've got like a couple of kids every week.
21: Yeah, I got about 10 to 15 kids a week, 25 an hour, and yeah.
0: Oh, that's great. That's great. Plus, I mean, you know, plus you get to see them flourish and become better.
21: Exactly. Yeah. 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
0: Awesome, awesome. All right. Well, Ryan, I appreciate that. Thank you. 937-957-1290. There's a couple of good ones. Professional gambler. 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
7: Live from the WHIU News Center, this is Miami Valley's News at 5:30. Our top local story, a local attorney gets a prison sentence after stalking a teen.
24: We will have some cool temperatures over the next few nights, but I don't think we're going to see any frost. Our coldest night is going to be Wednesday night, low of 42 degrees, well above that frost range.
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9: So you're traveling southbound on 675 this afternoon, and once you get to Alex Bell Road, the traffic is going to slow down just a little bit for a couple miles or so. We've got a crash on southbound 675 near McEwen, and then a little south of that on 675 south. Just past 725, the right lane still may be blocked with a broken down. That's near mile marker 2. Again, about 2.5 miles of slow traffic. Washington Township cops and fire on the scene at Route 48 South and Mandale Drive. This is just north of Nutt Road. I'm Will Harris, WHIO Triple Team Traffic.
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7: It is our top local story. A local attorney convicted of voyeurism gets a prison sentence today. 50-year-old Matthew Curry sentenced to 10 years in prison after pleading guilty to over 70 counts. Curry took nude videos of a 17-year-old Oakwood High School student through her bedroom window. Prosecutors say he also took videos of other adult females in his neighborhood. A man gets a prison sentence for postal theft. Anthony Parks is sentenced to 33 months in prison after pleading guilty to a federal charge. Oakwood cops pulled over Parks in 2023 and found mail and a USPS mailbox key inside the car. Investigators later found out a public drop box was tampered with on Far Hills Avenue. The White House says gas prices will drop once the war in Iran ends.
1: Once this long-term and short-term volatility presented by Iran is removed, then those oil prices, those gas prices, are going to drop dramatically.
7: That's Anna Kelly from the White House on Fox's America Reports. AAA says the national average for a price of a gallon of gasoline is $4.52. To Greene County, a utility worker is seriously hurt in a crash in Sugar Creek Township this morning. A work truck that was parked along Upper Bellbrook Road for utility maintenance was hit by a pickup truck. Troopers say 25-year-old Timothy Nepple was thrown from the bucket of the work truck and was taken to Kettering Health main campus with life-threatening injuries.
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7: Updating a story we're following, investigators rule a fire that killed a man and his dog as an accident.
2: It happened on South Del Mar Avenue in January. The Dayton Fire Department says the fire was caused by an extension cord. Dennis Ludwig and his dog both died.
7: News Center 7's Letitia Perry reporting. With the Miami Valley's most accurate and dependable forecast, your Storm Center 7 Chief Meteorologist Austin Chaney.
4: From this evening into tonight, any clouds should start to thin out. We'll see a cool night, low of 42 degrees. For Tuesday, mostly sunny early, then cloud cover increases late in the day, high of 72. I'm Chief Meteorologist Austin Chaney for Dayton Severe Weather Station, 1290 and 95.7 WHIO.
7: Latest scan, the Doppler 7 radar. It's clear across the Miami Valley this hour. It's up to 69 now in Troy and 69 in downtown Dayton at 5:30. Our next scheduled news in less than 15 minutes and immediately when it breaks. 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
0: Back here on Evening Edge, Monday through Friday, 5 to 7. Live stream up on Facebook and YouTube. Was listening in to Miami Valley's morning news this morning with Larry Hanskin, and he was talking about side hustles. And I thought that might be kind of an interesting conversation. What sort of side hustle do you have to try to make ends meet to help pay for these crazy prices out there, especially the gas? Holy cow. We've talked to a professional gambler. We've talked to somebody who offers private baseball instruction. Rusty on the live stream says his side hustle is repurposing bourbon bottles into lamps and tiki torches. Well, that's pretty cool. 937-957-1290. Tom and Dayton, what's going on, Tom?
32: Not much. How are you doing today?
0: I'm well. Do you have a unusual or different side hustle?
32: It's a timeless one, pretty much. Auto repair.
0: Oh, yeah. Yeah, that's one of those skills you'll always have. And you can, you know, at any moment, somebody can call and say, hey, I got a problem here. Can you? And you jump right in.
32: Yeah, it's a dual benefit, too, because I usually help the person I'm working for. I usually cut their repair bill in at least half, maybe a little bit more.
0: Oh, yeah. Yeah, that's good. Now, is there an area that you specialize in, or just in general, all of it?
32: I keep it light. I don't do anything too heavy, no motors or transmissions, nothing like that at the house. But
0: I got you.
32: It's just brakes and tune-ups and belts, stuff like that.
0: Very cool. All right. Thanks, Tom. I appreciate it. 937-957. 1290. We got some mail to get to here.
33: Back off the jaw jack, and it's time for mail call.
34: Master, I have mail for you.
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37: DeMail is here.
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0: If you'd like to shoot me an email, you can send it to eveningedgetodd@gmail.com. Hey, Todd, have you had a chance to check out the Screen X Theater at the Green Movie Theaters? My wife and I saw Mortal Kombat 2 over the weekend and was blown away by the experience. Love your show. Thank you, Russell in Beaver Creek. I have not. I've not heard anything about Screen X. So I did a little Google, and it's the world's first multi-projection cinema. And it gives audiences a 270-degree viewing experience and an even wider panoramic perspective. Huh. I've not seen that. I looked online. I did go to the Cinemark Theater website for the green over there. And tickets for Screen X, for example, Russell went and saw Mortal Kombat 2. $19.25 a seat. The IMAX is $19.50 a seat. And the standard format is $14.50. But no, I've not seen that before. Screen X. I wonder if anybody else has seen that and can sort of give us a description. 937-957-1290. Yeah, I think I saw a picture of it. It looked kind of cool. But I feel like it's it used to be something else. Like that they used to do that, but it was called something else. Maybe I'm wrong. I don't remember. But anyway, if somebody's got details on that. Hey, Todd, I saw a story today that reminded me of your conversation about kids riding those e-bikes. I used to live in Avon Lake, Ohio, and there was a blurb on a Facebook community page that a 14-year-old kid got busted after police clocked him on an e-bike traveling 42 miles per hour in a 25. Well, yeah. Love your show. Thank you, Bruce and Vandalia. Yeah, 42 and a 25. And this kid, apparently, I found, he sent me the, like the link to the Facebook thing, and I was able to kind of spy it a little bit. Let's see, it was a 14-year-old. He was, stopped for recklessly operating an unregistered e-dirt bike. He was going 42 and a 25. Dad showed up at the scene and took custody of him. The juvenile was warned about reckless operation. Apparently, the e-dirt bike did not belong to him. So was it his dad's, I wonder? The bike was transported to the Avon Lake Police Department for safekeeping. Or maybe it was a friend. Maybe a friend let him ride the bike and he went a little crazy. All right. Well, thank you for that email from Bruce. 937-957-1290 is our telephone number. We started this feature a couple of weeks ago. It's called Overreaction Theater.
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13: You are overreacting for nothing.
0: So these are stories that I find in the news where somebody does something that I feel like that's just a bit of an overreaction to whatever was done to them, their response, over the top, kind of ridiculous. We see it all the time. But sometimes these stories are really special. They're like, oh, my gosh, that's a real overreaction. This is a story of an Ohio woman. A Toledo woman is accused of stabbing a man during an argument after he threw a pillow at her. So they were arguing. This happened on May 9th. The 44-year-old woman, Sherita Bannister, was charged with felonious assault. The victim told cops that the two had gotten into an argument. So he threw a pillow at her. I think I've thrown a pillow at Mary before. She didn't come at me with a blade. I mean, we were having fun. Bannister then allegedly grabbed a knife from her purse and stabbed him on the left side, causing a laceration that required 3 stitches to close. Wow. The woman was arrested and booked on May 9th, and she'll be arraigned May 11th. All because somebody threw a pillow at her. Now, I'm not suggesting that, if it was thrown in anger, that's a different story. But still, you don't get hit with a pillow and pull out a blade and go on a stabbing rampage. Here's our second one. This is an Indiana man. He was arrested after he allegedly shot and killed his sister's boyfriend after confronting him about flirting. The 19-year-old man was taken into custody following the fatal shooting. This happened last month in Indianapolis. Cops arrived, found a 22-year-old in critical condition. He later died. Victim's girlfriend told the cops that her boyfriend came to speak with her boyfriend about some, quote, grown-up blank. Shortly after the two men stepped out of the apartment, she said she heard multiple gunshots. She told investigators that she was informed, I guess, earlier in the day that her boyfriend had been sending flirty text messages to one of her relatives since this past January, and said her brother likely found out and came over to retaliate. Witness inside the apartment at the time told cops that she heard yelling in the hallway just before gunshots rang out. Suspect was eventually located, arrested after he attempted to flee the cops by jumping from a third-story window. Now he's facing murder charges. All because of a couple of flirty texts. Flirty texts, that'll get you every time. But in both instances, I think some real overreaction. Ian, my producer, can you hop on? I have got a question. I know we've talked about this before.
1: Yeah,
0: you know a little bit about Pokemon, right?
1: Or may not have had three binders full, box and a basket full of Pokemon cards.
0: Okay, all right. So, do you still collect?
1: I don't even know where those are. I think they're in the shed of my parents' house.
0: Okay, all right.
1: Yeah.
0: Well, it's unfortunate because there's a brand new item that is out in the Pokemon world where people are going bananas to get.
1: Okay.
0: Have you heard about this?
1: I have not.
0: There's a company in South Korea, and the company's name is Renova, and they make toilet tissue.
1: Oh, and, I think I've heard this.
0: Yeah,
1: I
0: pocket tissues, yeah. Tissue boxes, napkins. There's now toilet paper that have Pokemon characters on it.
1: That's awesome.
0: So if you're really, really into Pokemon.
1: Or if you don't like Pokemon.
0: Or that's a good, that's an excellent point.
1: Or if you
0: point.
1: Really don't like Pokemon.
0: Right. They have 79 distinct characters.
1: Okay.
0: From Pikachu to Charmander.
1: Charmander, yeah.
0: Is that it?
1: Yep.
0: But you can get these, you can get this toilet paper, but you're going to have to go on eBay because apparently they're sold out. They're sold out. And right now, I looked it up. You can get four rolls of the Pokemon toilet paper with Pikachu, Ditto, Charizard. You can get a pack of four for, take a guess.
1: $2,000.
0: No, it's not that high. Yet.
1: $15.
0: $210.
1: I was close.
0: Yeah. There's another one where you can get the, some toilet paper. Let's see. Dialga, Palkia, Giratina.
1: Dialga, Palkia, Giratina.
0: Yeah. It's one roll.
1: Yeah.
0: $200.
1: Is that Is that the retail price, or is that the uptick of eBay prices of the sellers?
0: That's what they're trying to sell it for.
1: Okay, so it's probably worth maybe $50.
0: No, but what I'm saying is somebody will come along and buy it.
1: Oh, I know. Yeah.
0: Let's see. There's toilet paper holder covers. I don't know what this is.
1: I think it's the stuff that like holds toilet paper.
0: I suppose. Yeah. But you can, I mean, hundreds of dollars for Pokemon toilet paper.
1: I know some people that would do that.
0: But
1: I know.
0: But you wouldn't use it though, right?
1: No. Unless you want to buy two of them of the same one, and then that way you can treasure one and then trash one another one.
0: Yeah, that's it's an odd collectible for sure.
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7: Now from the WHIO News Center, here are the three big things you need to know. The Cincinnati FBI office is looking into several school threats made, including those in Kettering. A man is sentenced to over 2 years in prison for stealing mail in the Dayton area. And our current top local story, a local lawyer gets a prison sentence for stalking a teen and illegally recording people.
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9: Still may see some slow traffic on southbound 675. We had an earlier report of a crash, 675 near McEwen, and then a little further down the road, 675 south just past Route 725 with a breakdown. Slow traffic back a few minutes ago, still for a couple of miles. Washington Township cops and fire on scene at the Route 48 south and Mandel Drive. This is just north of Nutt Road. And Huber Heights cops on the scene, Old Troy Pike and Taylorsville Road. I'm Will Harris, WHIO Triple Team Traffic.
7: Now here's the Miami Valley's most accurate and dependable forecast.
14: From this evening into tonight, any clouds should start to thin out. We'll see a cool night, low of 42 degrees. For Tuesday, mostly sunny early, then cloud cover increases late in the day, high of 72. I'm Chief Meteorologist Austin Chaney for Dayton City Weather Station, 1290 and 95.7 WHIO.
7: The latest scan, the live Doppler 7 radar, all clear. A little bit more cloud cover this hour, but still very nice. 68 in Troy and 69 in downtown Dayton at 552. These stories and more coming up. Our next scheduled newscast is at 6 o'clock. I'm Ron Otto. WHIO continuing news. For This Week in History, I'm Ron Otto. May 12th, 1932. Good Samaritan Hospital in Dayton is dedicated. May 13th, 1950. Stevie Wonder is born.
15: I just to say I love you. I just called.
7: May 14th is a big day in history. 1973, Skylab, America's first successful space station, is launched.
16: The Skylab, three astronauts in an orbiting laboratory space station, testing man's ability to survive long space travel.
7: May 14, 1787, delegates gather in Philadelphia to draw up the Constitution of the United States. And May 14, 1998, over 76 million viewers watched the final two episodes of Seinfeld.
17: Haven't we had this conversation before?
18: You think?
17: I think we have.
18: Yeah, maybe we have.
7: For This Week in History, I'm Ron Otto. I'm Ron Otto with My Sports Rundown, my opinion on the big stories in sports. Three lawmakers at the State House, including one from the Miami Valley, are introducing bills to reel in sports betting in Ohio. They say calls to the Ohio Gambling Helpline went from over 5,700 in 2022 to almost 10,000 in 2024. One of the bills would cap how much and how often you could bet. The other would do away with in-game betting, prop bets, parlay bets, and oh yeah, it would ban all betting on college sports. Good luck with that. I think this falls into the category of you should have thought of that earlier. Pushing these bills through is kind of like trying to put the toothpaste back in the tube. And the gaming industry sure isn't going to buy into this. The Ohio Casino Commission says the state generated over $1 billion in sports betting just last year. We do need to get control of sports betting, but these bills will likely generate more lawsuits than yes votes. I'm Ron Otto, and that's my sports rundown.
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6: An investigation into illegal labor and a federal raid have put Chinese company Fuyao in the headlines again and again, years after massive tax breaks and the promise of new jobs brought them to the Miami Valley. 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Have they held up their end of the bargain with our community? What we found, plus the Dayton area ties we uncovered to another Chinese company facing federal scrutiny. Today at 5 on New Center 7.
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18: Back here on the Evening Edge, Monday through Friday, 5 to 7. Here's a weird story, perhaps the weirdest you will hear today. There's a new trend among young people in China. People there are using dedicated AI models to create digital versions of their former romantic partners. So somebody dumps you, your heart's broken, you're struggling, getting over it. You just go to this particular AI website, xex.skill. And you can upload chat logs that maybe you've exchanged, photos, social media posts, etc. And it will create an AI version of the former partner. The platform's creators say the project is for personal reflection and emotional healing, not for her harassment, stalking, or privacy invasion. That's a little creepy. It's a little creepy and weird. The platform is growing in popularity, but has sparked a heated debate around personal privacy and emotional dependency. Yeah. The company says X.Skill would ideally be used to help people move on from their failed relationships. Wow. So if you get dumped, I guess that's the way to get over it. Just create a AI version. And you never have to leave the house. You guys can just hang out and watch Netflix together.
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3: 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I'm Chief Meteorologist Austin Chaney. My forecast is coming up.
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5: Looks like our area freeways now running accident free, no unusual slowdowns at the moment. Washington Township cops and fire still on the scene at Route 48 South and Mandel Drive, just north of Nutt Road. Huber Heights cops have a crash under investigation, Old Troy Pike and Taylorsville Road. I'm Will Harris, WHIO Triple Team Traffic.
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2: It is our top local story. A local attorney convicted on voyeurism gets a prison sentence today. 50-year-old Matthew Curry is sentenced to 10 years in prison after pleading guilty to over 70 counts. Curry took nude videos of a 17-year-old Oakwood High School student through her bedroom window, and prosecutors say he also took videos of other adult females in his neighborhood. Curry suffers from a rare brain condition and is in custody in a local hospital. WHIO News Time is 6:02 and 69 degrees in downtown Dayton. The FBI now looking into a rash of school threats, including one that shut down four schools in Kettering last week.
7: On Friday, someone called Orchard Park, Beavertown, Southdale, and Prass Elementary Schools in Kettering. Police used search dogs to go through the buildings. They did not find anything suspicious.
2: News Center 7's Letitia Perry reporting there is no word of any arrests. A man gets a prison sentence for postal theft. Anthony Parks is sentenced to 33 months in prison after pleading guilty to a federal charge. Oakwood cops pulled over Parks in 2023 and found mail and a USPS mailbox key inside the car. Investigators later found out a public drop box was tampered with on Far Hills Avenue. Parks will also be on supervised release for 2 years. Cooler temperatures will continue across the Miami Valley.
3: We will have some cool temperatures over the next few nights, but I don't think we're going to see any frost. Our coldest night is going to be Wednesday night, low of 42 degrees, well above that frost range.
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2: President Trump is considering an expanded Project Freedom Plus in hopes of reopening the Strait of Hormuz.
8: It remains unclear exactly what the plus part of the operation would entail after three U.S. Navy destroyers came under fire from Iranian missiles and drones last week as they patrolled the Gulf near the Strait of Hormuz. President expressed frustration with Iran's latest ceasefire proposal, calling it a stupid proposal.
2: Fox's Jennifer Griffin from Washington. 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
10: The way scams work never stops morphing. 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But what criminals are doing is they're cracking into people's email, finding who their contacts are, and sending them a fake party invitation for the person whose email they've cracked into. The party invitation looks like any other normal party invitation. 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
2: 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Now with the Miami Valley's most accurate and dependable forecast, Storm Center 7 Chief Meteorologist Austin Chaney.
3: Heading into tonight, we'll see these skies clearing out, low of 42 degrees. For Tuesday, mostly sunny, then clouds return late in the day, high of 72. Rain showers roll through Tuesday night into Wednesday morning, then the rest of Wednesday we're clearing out, high of 64. Thursday, mostly sunny, high of 61 degrees. Friday, partly cloudy, back up to 70. Saturday, partly cloudy, chance for showers and thunderstorms with a high of 80. I'm Chief Meteorologist Austin Chaney for Dayton Severe Weather Station, 1290 and 95.7 WHIO.
2: The latest scan of the live Doppler 7 radar. More cloud cover this hour, but a little bit of sunshine peeking through. It is currently 69 in Northridge and 70 in downtown Dayton at 6:07.
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5: Looks like our freeways are accident-free. And no unusual slowdowns right now. Washington Township cops and fire still working a crash on South 48 at Mandel Drive, just north of Nutt Road. I'm Will Harris, WHIO Triple Team Traffic.
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0: is The Evening Edge, Monday through Friday, 5 to 7. Live stream is up on Facebook and YouTube. Coming up, we've got this hour, we've got some Kentucky Fried Crime. Three spectacular crimes committed there in the Bluegrass State. We'll get to those. We've got a teacher in the news causing problems. First thing I wanted to get to this hour, this I thought was interesting. I've heard this is kind of making the rounds, this list. This is from the New York Times. They had six music critics, the New York Times. Wow, they got six music critics. And these six music critics, along with 250 music insiders, decided to come up with a list of the artists who sort of define the American songbook. These are artists who write their own music. And some of them are professional writers. You wouldn't necessarily know them. Like, you wouldn't hear them on the radio. These are people who are writers and producers who will write music and somebody else will perform it. But they have become very successful in their careers. A prime example is Diane Warren. Now, if you know anything about music, and I think Diane Warren has actually been on a couple of hits, but primarily she is a songwriter that she writes it for music for other artists. And she has like tons and tons of number one hits and top 10 songs. She is prolific when it comes to that. So that would be somebody on the list, and she's on there. There's also some others, groups, I guess, or writing teams. Brian and Eddie Holland, haven't heard of them, but they're on the list. Josh Osborne, Brandi Clark, and Shane McNally. It's a trio. They work together. They've written some big hits. But then there's other folks on here that you would know. For example, Nile Rodgers. He's pretty popular. He's pretty well known. He's a writer, music writer, producer. I think there might even be a Netflix documentary about him. Other names, again, the best living American songwriters, living. Stevie Wonder, Jay-Z, Paul Simon, Taylor Swift is on the list. Missy Elliott, Lionel Richie, Dolly Parton, Young Thug, Fiona Apple, Babyface, Carole King, Outkast, Mariah Carey, Willie Nelson, Kendrick Lamar, Bob Dylan, Lana Del Rey, The Dream. Do you know who The Dream is, Ian? I have no idea. Bad Bunny. We know who Bad Bunny is. The Boss, Bruce Springsteen, and Smokey Robinson. There's a couple of other names in there that you wouldn't know. They're just, again, they are professional writers. But what about Billy Joel? I mean, is there an artist in the last 40 or 50 years that has been more prolific when it comes to writing his own music, iconic performances, songs that people know the second they hear the first note, than Billy Joel? I mean, there's others that are in the same category, but Billy Joel, how can you not have Billy Joel on there? Stevie Nicks is not on this list. Stevie Nicks is, again, a prolific songwriter. She wrote and penned many of the songs in Fleetwood Mac, also her own. She's worked with a lot of other folks, too, and collaborated. But holy cow, she's not on the list. somebody I thought would have been on there, maybe over, no offense, Mariah Carey or Outkast, Eminem. Eminem. He is iconic. I mean, you may not care for rap or you may not care for him personally, but my gosh, John Fogerty. I mean, CCR, that has influenced so much of the music. Mellencamp, John Mellencamp. He's not on the list. So I know they wanted to whittle it down to 30. But some of these I'm not sure about. I'm not sure about. I mean, you think of Bob Dylan, and yes, Bob Dylan, you know, prolific songwriter, of course, it goes without saying. But if we're talking about the current American songbook, you know, many would argue, some would argue, that his best work was back in the 60s and the 70s. I mean, he's still producing, he's still writing music, but I don't know that anybody would say, oh, that stuff's just as good as his old stuff. Maybe they would. Maybe they would. I haven't heard a ton of his newer stuff. I just hear what people say and I see things online. But I'm surprised some of these, some of the folks that are on the list and some that aren't. Sherry and Troy. Hey, Sherry.
1: Hey, Todd, how are you?
0: I'm well. What's shaking, Sherry?
1: Well, the writer and singer that I'm thinking of is Paul Anka.
0: Oh, yeah. Yeah. Is he? And he's still alive.
1: For everybody.
0: Yeah, and he's still alive.
1: He's still alive. I checked Wikipedia.
0: Yeah. Yeah. Actually, he was just in the news, I think. Like, there was some issue at his house with one of his children or something. I don't know.
1: No, that was Frankie Valli.
0: Oh, okay.
1: He had the issue with his son.
0: Okay. Well, I got those confused. Yeah, sorry about that.
1: We got lucky enough to get tickets to see Frankie Valli last year. I didn't even care that he lip-synced the whole concert. It was awesome.
0: I've seen video out there of him lip-syncing, and it would be cool just to see him in the space, right? Just put your own eyes on him. But
1: that's exactly what it was. Yeah. He was standing on stage right in front of me.
0: Yeah.
1: And it was just absolutely magical. And the poor man is 92 years old. He did his best lip syncing. I was thrilled to death because I can actually check that off my bucket list.
0: I gotcha. But don't you think it's...
1: And the other one I thought of, I think is dead, is Mac Davis.
0: Yeah, I believe he's gone too. Yeah, Mac Davis is gone. But don't you think Billy Joel should be on this list?
1: I do think Billy Joel should be on there.
0: I mean, he's so iconic. I can't imagine that somebody would say, oh, we'll put Mariah Carey on, but not Billy Joel.
1: They picked Bad Bunny instead of Billy Joel. That's a crime.
0: I got you. All right. Thanks, Sherry. Appreciate your call. 937-957-1290. I got a message today from Edgehead Clinton. He lives up in Piqua. He listens to the show, sends me articles from time to time, and I thought I'd share this. Apparently, there's a scam that's going on out there with iPhone users. iPhone users reported receiving alarming messages on their phone that look like standard Apple notifications. But they're hiding a sinister intent. According to Consumer Affairs, the messages typically arrive in the form of text messages or emails that disguise themselves as official Apple notifications. Typically, the message warns the user that their iCloud storage is at capacity. I get those. Yeah, I get those. And then they may start to lose data unless they click a big, obvious upgrade button. Well, what happens is you click on that button and it takes you to a web page that has been disguised to look like an actual Apple web page. and it asks you for your ID and your password and your credit card information, and then they scam you. So if you've been getting messages like this, emails or text messages, I get them probably once a week. Just delete them. The story says Apple's iCloud storage notifications don't come in the form of text messages or emails, but rather notifications through the phone itself or alerts in your settings app. So if you've, been trapped by this, they're suggesting that you change your Apple password immediately. And, obviously look to make sure that there's been no charges. And if you have to, close that account or get a new card or something. But, thank you for sharing that, Clinton. That's good information to share.
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5: Now from the WHIO News Center, here are the three big things you need to know. President Trump says he will suspend the federal gas tax as prices rise during the conflict with Iran. A man who stole mail and a mailbox skeleton key is sent to prison by a judge. And a local lawyer who took illegal pictures and videos of a 17-year-old gets a 10-year prison sentence. Full details on these stories and more next scheduled newscast coming up at 6:30. I'm Ron Otto, WHIO Continuing News.
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7: Not bad on the freeways. Accident free. No unusual slowdowns. Washington Township Cops and Fire still on the scene. Route 48 South and Mandel Drive, just north of Nutt Road. A crash in Perry Township on West 3rd Street in Drexel, just east of Route 49, has cops busy. I'm Will Harris, WHIO Triple Team Traffic.
8: Clear and cool tonight, low of 42. I'm Chief Meteorologist Austin Chaney for WHIO.
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5: For this week in history, I'm Ron Otto. 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
12: The Skylab, three astronauts in an orbiting laboratory space station, testing man's ability to survive long space travel.
5: May 14th, 1787, delegates gather in Philadelphia to draw up the Constitution of the United States. And May 14th, 1998, over 76 million viewers watched the final two episodes of Seinfeld.
13: Haven't we had this conversation before?
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15: An investigation into illegal labor and a federal raid have put Chinese company Fuyao in the headlines again and again, years after massive tax breaks and the promise of new jobs brought them to the Miami Valley. In a year-long investigation, the News Center 7i team worked with the Dayton Daily News to dig into what's really going on at Fuyao. Have they held up their end of the bargain with our community? What we found, plus the Dayton area ties we uncovered to another Chinese company facing federal scrutiny. Today at 5 on News Center 7.
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0: Back here on the Evening Edge, Monday through Friday, 5 to 7. Live stream is up on Facebook and YouTube. Have this list of greatest American living songwriters from the New York Times. Not going to go through all of these names, but missing from the list, Billy Joel, Eminem, Stevie Nicks, John Mellencamp. But Bruce is on there, Springsteen, as is Taylor Swift and Mariah Carey. 937-957-1290, Karen and Kettering. Hey, Karen.
18: Hi there.
0: Hey, what's going on?
18: Not much, but I think Huey Lewis in the News ought to be on that list.
0: Ah, Huey Lewis in the News. I was such a big fan, still a big fan of Huey Lewis in the News. Sad that he can't perform anymore.
18: I know, it's awful.
0: Yeah, yeah, yeah. But that's a good one. You know, all of these artists on this list, they say, you know, sort of have shaped the way music is today. But some of these artists also, you know, I don't know how to put it, but like Fiona Apple's on there. Now, I like Fiona Apple. She was kind of an alternative rock artist in the late 90s. But I don't know if she's better than Billy Joel or Stevie Nicks. It's just, it's weird. It's weird. All right, Karen, I appreciate it. Thank you. 937-957-1290. coming up on Thursday night, this is going to be exciting. I talked a bit about it last week. There's a couple of folks that are going to be down at Victoria Theater for a night of Bigfoot. It's Dr. Maria Mayer and Russell Accord, and they're from the Discovery Show Expedition Bigfoot. And I played some audio from an interview that I did with Dr. Mayer last week. And when we come back from the news, I'm going to play another snippet of it that I didn't play last week. And it has to do with whether or not she believes in Bigfoot. She's been researching this for years. She's been on all kinds of expeditions. And again, she's going to be at Victoria Theater Thursday night. You can get tickets at DaytonLive.org. But we'll listen and see what she has to say about her belief in Sasquatch.
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5: I'm Ron Otto. Our top local story, a local attorney convicted of voyeurism gets a prison sentence. 50-year-old Matthew Curry is sentenced to 10 years in prison. After pleading guilty to over 70 counts, Curry took nude videos of a 17-year-old Oakwood High School student through her bedroom window. Now, Curry suffers from a rare brain condition and is in custody in a local hospital. A man gets a prison sentence for postal theft. Anthony Parks is sentenced to 33 months in prison after pleading guilty to a federal charge. Oakwood cops pulled over Parks in 2023 and found mail and a USPS mailbox key inside the car. Investigators later found out a public drop box was tampered with on Far Hills Avenue. The White House says gas prices will drop once the war ends in Iran.
26: Once this long-term and short-term volatility presented by Iran is removed, then those oil prices, those gas prices, are going to drop dramatically.
5: That's Anna Kelly from the White House on Fox's America Reports. AAA says the national average price of a gallon of gas is $4.52. The man charged with trying to kill President Trump at the White House Correspondents' Dinner appearing in court today.
27: Cole Allen pleaded not guilty to the four counts that he is facing in federal court, a quick court hearing. He says through his federal public defenders that he's not guilty.
5: Fox's David Spunt reporting.
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5: Clinton County, the city of Wilmington, will hold a public open house Tuesday on data centers. Amazon Web Services is hosting the event and will have experts on hand to answer questions. Everyone in the area is encouraged to be there. It will run from 4 to 8 p.m. at the Clinton County Agricultural Society Expo Center in Wilmington. Now with the Miami Valley's most accurate and dependable forecast, Storm Center 7 Chief Meteorologist Austin Chaney.
8: From this evening into tonight, any clouds should start to thin out. We'll see a cool night, low of 42 degrees. For Tuesday, mostly sunny early, then cloud cover increases late in the day, high of 72. I'm Chief Meteorologist Austin Chaney for Dayton Severe Weather Station, 1290 and 95.7 WHIO.
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7: Well, 75 north and southbound through the downtown Dayton area, running at posted speeds. In fact, all of our freeways are accident-free, no unusual slowdowns. Washington Township cops still on the scene at Route 48 South and Mandrell Drive, this just north of Nut River. They've been there for over an hour. I'm Will Harris, WHIO Triple Team Traffic.
25: 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It's called Miami Valley's Morning News, and it's all news, all weather, and all traffic all morning long. 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
34: For over 200 years, there have been reports of giant, man-like creatures roaming the vast mountain regions of the Pacific Northwest and Canada. Hundreds of people have encountered these creatures the Indians call Sasquatch. In some remote wilderness where man has never been, these creatures are living in complete solitude.
0: Back here on the Evening Edge, Monday through Friday, 5 to 7. Live stream is up on Facebook and YouTube this Thursday night at Victoria Theater. Dr. Maria Mayer and Russell Accord from Expedition Bigfoot on Discovery Channel are going to be there for a night of Bigfoot. I'm going to be out there. I had Dr. Mayer on my show last week, and I played a couple of clips, a small portion of an extensive interview I did with her, which you can find on my YouTube channel and on Facebook. But one of the clips that I didn't play, I just, you know, I asked her the question because she's been investigating this, phenomenon of Sasquatch for a very long time. And she's an actual primatologist. She studies primates, so she's not just some fan of Bigfoot that likes to run out in the woods and investigate. She's a doctor. She is a professional scientist. So I asked her the question whether or not she was a believer, a true believer in Sasquatch, a non-believer, or a skeptic.
35: None of those. No, so I think, so skeptic to me has a very negative connotation.
0: Okay.
35: I am a scientist, and I have a very open mind. So do I think it's possible? I absolutely do. Am I a believer? No, it has nothing to do with belief. The better question is do you have the evidence? Also, no.
3: Right.
35: We've had some incredible finds. And I mean, some that something is going on. There seems to be something out there that should not be in North American forests, or rather that we don't know or have not yet really confirmed are in North American forests. But I'm not a skeptic in that I'm not coming in with a sort of a closed mind and trying to make the data fit, you know, what my expectation is. But it takes irrefutable physical evidence to get something that has been, you know, a legend and a lore for so long into the science books. And I don't yet have that, but I will say there are things that happen on these expeditions that never happened to me before on any other that cannot be explained. And initially, you know, I sort of dismissed it because it just seemed like, I don't know, a fluke, a coincidence, just something strange. But when you start seeing that same strange thing, or like what Bigfooters, is that a word?
0: I think you just made it a word. Yeah.
35: Amazing.
0: Put that in the dictionary.
35: Absolutely. You know, if they see something that looks like what is referred to as a tree structure, right? Initially, it's like, well, it's like a pile of sticks, you know, anyway, go on and on. But the point is, if I see it over and over and over and across many different locations, now it's interesting because now it's a pattern, and scientists love patterns, right?
0: Yeah.
35: It doesn't give us the immediate answer that we're looking for, but it's very much like looking at a big puzzle and you have all these pieces and they kind of don't make sense all at once. But when you start taking those pieces and putting them together, they start to make that picture you're looking for. And so for sure, my mindset has changed in like how I look at some of these strange finds, let's call it, right? There's a lot of high strangeness that goes on.
0: Yeah.
35: It's not evidence, but it's also, it cannot be dismissed.
0: Yeah, so it's kind of interesting because I kind of feel the same way. I've talked about it on the show. You know, I'm a big fan of Bigfoot. I grew up, fascinated with the notion of Sasquatch. But I've never seen anything that just is absolute proof. And a lot of these documentaries and shows that you watch on cable or on YouTube or whatever, it's a lot of hoaxes. It's just a lot of people who are just trying to get clicks and do whatever. But this is why, and I said to her in the interview, I absolutely love that show, Expedition Bigfoot, the best of any of the Bigfoot shows that I've watched over the years, because they really do sort of take a scientific approach to it, opposed to guys running around in the woods, banging on trees with sticks, yelling for Bigfoot. But once again, she's going to be Dr. Maria Mayer and Russell Accord from Expedition Bigfoot. They'll be at Victoria Theater on this Thursday night talking about Bigfoot. So if you're interested, you can get tickets at DaytonLive.org. We got some Kentucky Fried Crime news. That's what we're calling it.
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0: We've got three quality stories here from the Bluegrass State. Let's see. Two are Kentucky men and one is a Kentucky woman. Let's start with the ladies first. A 27-year-old Kentucky woman has been arrested and is facing charges after she allegedly tattooed a toddler. A toddler. Brooke McDaniel told cops that she was tattooing her own leg when the child walked up and stuck their arm in the path of her tattoo gun. Sure, right, yeah. Police said that the child had a black mark consistent with tattoo ink on their right forearm and that there was redness around the area. Witnesses told police that the woman gave the child the mark and noted that the child had asked her to do so. However, it is illegal in Kentucky to tattoo anybody under the age of 16. So now this kid has a tattoo for life, I guess. McDaniel was arrested and charged with fourth-degree assault, child abuse. I think in Ohio, you can, it's a little bit like Kentucky. I think if you're a certain age, you can get a parent's approval to get a tattoo. But you can't just show up, if you're a teenager or in this case, a toddler, and get a tattoo. Here's our second Kentucky fried crime story. A Kentucky man was charged after he allegedly attacked two people in another apartment unit for turning off their Wi-Fi. This 44-year-old guy from Somerset, Kentucky, named Jonathan Gross, was taken into custody after he allegedly struck two people in the head with a baseball bat. Holy cow. After they turned off their Wi-Fi, the report states that Gross had been using the Wi-Fi illegally and reportedly came down to their apartment and threatened to kill them if it was not back up and running by the time he returned to his apartment. Man. He was arrested and charged with assault. And then lastly, a man has been arrested after allegedly drugging chocolate in a milk container with meth. He put meth in a milk container. Lexington police say camera footage at an address showed 34-year-old Eric Rule of Monticello. I guess it's Monticello in Kentucky. Putting an unknown substance believed to be methamphetamine into a container filled with chocolate milk. According to authorities, at least five people drank from the container and got sick. He was questioned by his probation officer. Already known to the cops. And was allegedly found in possession of meth. So there you go. He was taken into custody. So there's a couple of stories from Kentucky. We've got a teacher story to get to.
3: I'm literally the worst teacher ever.
5: You're a really shitty teacher.
6: No such thing, bad student, only bad teacher.
5: You're a joke. You're the worst teacher I've ever had.
0: Well, this story was making the rounds last week. This is down in Arkansas. There's a school director. She is the owner and director of the Delta Institute for the Developing Brain. She is facing, 30 days in jail and 108 months on probation. For what cops say was she was the ringleader of a makeshift child fight club. This is nuts. This woman pleaded guilty to one count of permitting child abuse and four counts of contributing to the delinquency of a juvenile. She was arrested in 2025 after a mother told the local sheriff's office that her teenage son was mentally and physically abused at school. Video obtained through a search warrant showed the teacher or director or owner of the school, whatever you want to title her, instructing the child to sit on the floor while surrounded on the outside by a circle of 18 other students. The teacher then told the other students to put their hands on the child in the center, hitting the child with an unknown object. So this kid was sitting in the middle of this group, and they were all standing around him, I guess, and they were hitting him with something. The woman then verbally berated the kid. Another student kicked and choked the victim. In response, the teacher could be seen giving the juvenile who kicked the kid a high five. Wow, man. Displaying her pleasure with the student's actions. When the incident ended, the teacher instructed the victim to apologize to all the other students. Wow. And she only got 30 days in jail for that. That's insane. 30 days in jail. That's all. Three other school employees were also arrested. So this was like, yeah, a ringleader. This must have been going on for a while. Man. Yeah, that's disturbing.
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7: Now from the WHIO News Center, the three big things you need to know. The Cincinnati FBI office is looking to several school threats made, including those in Kettering. A man is sentenced to over 2 years in prison for stealing mail in the Dayton area. And a local lawyer gets a prison sentence for stalking a teen and illegally recording people. Full details on these stories and more next scheduled newscast coming up at 7 o'clock. I'm Ron Otto, WHIO Continuing News.
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8: Good afternoon and thank you for the ride on this Monday. It looks like our area freeways are running well, accident-free, no unusual slowdowns at the moment. I'm Will Harris, WHIO Triple Team Traffic.
10: Clear and cool tonight, low of 42. I'm Chief Meteorologist Austin Chaney for WHIO.
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9: An investigation into illegal labor and a federal raid have put Chinese company Fuyao in the headlines again and again, years after massive tax breaks and the promise of new jobs brought them to the Miami Valley. In a year-long investigation, the News Center 7i team worked with the Dayton Daily News to dig into what's really going on at Fuyao. Have they held up their end of the bargain with our community? What we found, plus the Dayton area ties we uncovered to another Chinese company facing federal scrutiny. Today at 5 on News Center 7.
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0: Anybody in Fairborn maybe know about this? I know it's kind of late here in the show. I asked the news desk about this earlier, and they didn't hear anything, but sometimes these, kind of squeak through, and we don't hear about them until much later. But if anybody knows if the Dollar Tree on North Broad Street in Fairborn was hit today by a vehicle, shoot me an email, eveningedgetodd@gmail.com, or you can message me at eveningedgetodd. Because I think that would be, if it's true, that would be 54 for the year. But we don't know. We don't know. We don't have confirmation, no photos or anything like that, no news story. But we'll find out. Well, have a great Monday night. It's a beautiful evening here in the Miami Valley. Just gorgeous. Little chilly, but not too bad. Not too bad. You can get the podcast of this show at eveningedgetodd.com and many other podcast platforms. And don't forget to visit the Evening Edge merch shop. They've got all kinds of great clothing for the summer. Ian would look good in one of those baby girl tank tops, I think. Yeah. Have a great night.
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14: Live from the WHIO News Center, this is Miami Valley's news at 7 o'clock. Our top story, a local attorney will spend a decade in prison for illegally recording people.
15: Beautiful out there today, but we do have more rain on the way tomorrow night. I'm Chief Meteorologist Austin Chaney. My forecast is coming up.
14: Now WHIO Triple Team Traffic. Nothing major happening around the Miami Valley at this time, but we are seeing some maintenance on 675 southbound. This is just after I-70 East. That left lane is blocked, so you may see some congestion going through that area. It is our top story. A local attorney convicted of voyeurism gets his prison sentence. 50-year-old Matthew Curie was sentenced to 10 years in prison after pleading guilty to over 70 counts. Curie took nude photos of a 17-year-old Oakwood High School student through her bedroom window. Prosecutors say he also took videos of other adult females in his neighborhood. He suffers from a rare brain condition and is now in custody in the in a local hospital. Thieves make off with $10,000 worth of equipment from a local garden. Kiwanis Children's Garden in Springfield says the suspects stole their John Deere mower, several power tools, and even stripped the copper wiring from their solar panels. For now, volunteers are asked to bring their own tools to help keep that garden growing, and a park ranger will be temporarily patrolling the area. Former Clark County Prosecutor Andy Wilson is selected as the interim attorney general.
16: Wilson is the director of Ohio's Department of Public Safety. He's had this role since 2022. He also served as the Clark County prosecutor from 2011 to 2019.
14: News Center 7's Gabrielle Enright reporting. This comes after current Attorney General Dave Yost filed his resignation last week. His last day is June 7th. The FBI in Cincinnati now working with local agencies after a rash of school threats, including one that shut down four schools in Kettering last week.
17: On Friday, someone called Orchard Park, Beavertown, Southdale, and Prass Elementary Schools in Kettering. Police used search dogs to go through the buildings. They did not find anything suspicious.
14: News Center 7's Letitia Perry reporting. There's no word yet, though, on any arrests.
11: This is WHIO Continuing News.
14: Out to Clinton County, the city of Wilmington will hold a public open house tomorrow on data centers.
18: Amazon.

0: Web Services is hosting the event and will have experts on hand to answer questions. Everyone in the area is encouraged to be there. All this while one local group is trying to get a statewide referendum on the ballot to prevent new large data centers in Ohio.
1: WHIO's Ron Otto reporting the open house will run from 4 to 8 p.m. at the Clinton County Agricultural Society Expo Center in Wilmington. Taking a look at the live Doppler 7 radar, it's all clear around the Miami Valley. No showers or anything to report on at this time. It's 69 degrees in Springfield, 70 in Greenville, and 67 in downtown Dayton. Our next scheduled news in less than 30 minutes and immediately when it breaks. I'm Ian James on 1290 and 95.7 WHIO Dayton's News and Talk. 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
2: Tuesday starts out sunny, but we'll see cloud cover increasing during the day. Rain showers return at night. High temperature of 72 degrees. On Wednesday, morning showers, then clearing into the afternoon. High of 64. For Thursday, mostly sunny with a high of 61. Friday, partly cloudy. We rebound to 70 degrees. Saturday, partly cloudy. Chance for showers and thunderstorms with a high of 80. I'm Chief Meteorologist Austin Chaney for Dayton Severe Weather Station, 1290 and 95.7 WHIO.
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7: Did you see or hear the report that healthcare costs are up over 2,000% over two generations in the United States, even adjusted for inflation, way off the charts? And so now there's more and more cost shifting to you and me as the patient, as the customer. So here's something I want you to think about. When you're buying medical services, that's what it is, right? 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You want to know up front, as best you can find out, what it's going to cost. 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
10: Here's a look at what's happening around the Miami Valley this week. 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
13: My news roundup and information overload hour. 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It is 800-941-SEAN. If you want to be a part of the program, this time tomorrow, I will be on Air Force One flying with the president to China for his summit. We'll be checking in on this radio program probably every day. Well, maybe I can check in tomorrow. I'll try. But every day, other than maybe not tomorrow. We will be reporting live and feeding interviews back and so on and so forth that I'll be doing. Now, I know everybody has been watching the events in Iran, and one of the complaints, the biggest complaint people have, is that gas prices have gone up, not nearly as high as when Joe Biden was president. But you know what? If you can pay $2, $2.50 a gallon of gasoline, why do you want to pay $4.25? You don't. And yeah, it's difficult. However, when you think of what's at stake, and that would be a nuclear armed Iran, I don't think it's much of an option. And, you know, as Marco Rubio said and articulated last week when we covered his press conference, imagine if the Iranians did have a nuclear weapon, forget the Strait of Hormuz, they'd be able to hold the entire world hostage and blackmail us constantly around the clock, and there'd be very little we can do to stop it. Now the president has floated this idea, said it's a great idea. Actually, we're going to take off the gas tax for a period of time on the federal level. That's 18.4 cents per gallon on gasoline, 24.4 cents a gallon on diesel. Anyway, here to weigh in more on this and much more, Congressman Scott Perry of Pennsylvania. Sir, how are you?
14: Well, Sean, great to be with you. Be careful when you're in China. If they ask you to go get a checkup, don't go. They'll want to harvest your organs. But I know you're a smart guy, Sean. You know.
13: Well, I really appreciate that. The other warnings I've gotten are you better understand that inside your hotel room that they actually have secret hallways and that there are often live people watching and monitoring you in the room. The other piece of information I got is my room is going to be bugged, not if it's going to be bugged.
14: Yep.
13: And that they'll have infrared, you know, night vision cameras that'll be watching me take a shower. And I'm like, oh, that's all very comforting.
14: Yeah, it's the Communist Party of China. And that's the things they do. And of course, you know, we have their accolades and proponents in the United States of America. So Sean, you're a smart guy. You'll be careful, I know. And you'll be.
13: Well, I don't think you can be that careful. I mean, my producer said to me, well, just put on a bathing suit when you're going to take a shower. I'm like, well, how do you put the bathing suit on without taking your underwear off?
14: Right.
13: I mean, you know, you're getting naked at some point, one way or the other. And if the communist Chinese are that interested in me. Now, I'll give you another little piece of the puzzle. And it wasn't exactly the most comforting call, but I did get a call saying, just so you know, they will know you're there and they will pay added attention to you because they're very aware that you are close to President Trump. I said, gee, thanks for the heads up. I really appreciate it.
14: Yeah, the point is to never trust a communist, right? But you already know that. So these people have.
13: Well, you have any tips for me then, Congressman? Because I'm a little befuddled on this.
14: Well, of course, don't say anything that you wouldn't want the Communist Chinese Party to know or hear. And the rest of the stuff, you know, where you change, how do you go to the bathroom to take a shower and all that stuff. Just, you know, you're going to have to give away some of your what is it? You're just going to have to be careful there and not be humiliated by knowing that somebody's likely.
13: What is this going to be up on Chinese version of OnlyFans, whatever that site is that I guess has become so popular? I'm going to be on that website, the Chinese version, or what?
14: I don't think so, but just be modest, Sean, and just understand that the Chinese Communist Party has no borders like the United States of America.
13: Well, I'll be honest, Congressman, I already know it because I've gotten phone calls from the FBI, my attorney has, saying that the Chinese have hacked into my phone, the Russians hacked into my phone, and the Iranians hacked into my phone. Why the hell they're so interested in my life, I don't know.
14: Well, you're a problem for them because you're outspoken about China and the Communist Party. But
13: I don't trust President Xi as far as I can throw him. How's that? There's a good start. I'll say that in my room loud and clear.
14: I agree with you, and so that's why they are interested in you. But you just keep holding the line. Hang around President Trump. You'll be safe, and you'll make it back, and you'll have great stories to tell us. But you wanted to talk about E-15, didn't you?
13: Well, that's part of it. First of all, do you support the president suspending the gas tax while he finishes up the situation with Iran?
14: Yeah, I always support people paying less taxes. Absolutely. And while we need to fund the federal government's roadway system and the transportation system, we always pay the tax, but there's never any reduction in spending. And so maybe we can actually have a conversation about reduction in spending for our highways and our infrastructure. That would be awesome. So, yeah, absolutely. We want to make sure our money is spent as efficiently as it can be. And I can tell you, as a guy on the Transportation and Infrastructure Committee, that is not the case.
13: Well, okay. So we really don't need it. Then why is it being pushed down our throat and down the throat of, you know, for example, truckers have been suffering enough in this country. Why are they paying more, 30 cents more for a gallon of diesel as a result of this when we really don't need it and our supply is, we have enough supply for a couple hundred years?
14: So this is a long story, Sean. It started probably in the 70s with the agricultural policies of America, where we used to make sure that farmers didn't all grow the same thing because they'd be wiped out in a season. That was gotten rid of in the Nixon administration. And we decided that we were going to produce corn at a massive rate and corn syrup, which, you know, we can get into the health effects of corn syrup and everything that corn is involved in. And this isn't to impugn our farmers because, look, Sean, I started out baling hay and picking fruit and working hard just like you did at a young age. But our farmers are struggling right now. And this is the government tried to fix something. And of course, they screwed it up. And now they're fixing it again with screwing it up worse. And so each one of us, every time we buy a gallon of gas or diesel, we're paying a hidden tax to make sure that farmers have this very special market just to themselves. And we want to help our farmers. And so we know that they need to sell their crops, and we're dealing with China and tariffs and so on and so forth. But there's another part of the equation here that we're not talking about. You did the renewable fuel standard, which is tied to ethanol. It is tied to biodiesel, and it requires us, Sean, to make more of these products than we actually consume. And so what that does is the government pays for that additional, and we're paying $750 or more a gallon for this ethanol to be made. That's what it costs the taxpayers. And then you pay more for it at the pump on top of that. So this is terrible policy. We all want to help our farmers, but there's a way to do this, Sean. One of the reasons that we use ethanol is because it's an octane booster. What you and I used to know as leaded additives in our gasoline, that's been outlawed for a long time, and we don't want our cars to do what we call knocking. And so we use ethanol to do that. But we don't need as much as we produce, yet the government mandates that we produce it and buy it, and you pay for that in your taxes, and then you pay for it.
13: Well, why don't we just export the E-15 and then keep the cheaper gas for ourselves because we don't need it in the first place? In other words, I don't want to ever hurt an American farmer. I mean, they feed not only the country, but they feed the world. And they've gotten so efficient at what they do, they've almost been a victim of their own success.
14: Right, right. Sean, none of these other countries want this ethanol either. You know that when it's less efficient in your gas tank. So if you filled up with a tank of regular gasoline without ethanol, you'd go much further, maybe a third further than a tank full with ethanol added to it. And so who would want a less efficient, more expensive product? Only in America, by the American government. And of course,
11: they're looking to expand this program this week. And we've been willing to help our farmers. I was on the task force and I said, look, I want to help farmers too. I worked on a farm. I'm surrounded by farms. They are struggling, but we've got to get rid of this mandate to produce more than we can actually use because we can't afford it. And it actually raises the cost of gasoline. Who's for that? None of us are for that.
13: Quick break, more with Congressman Scott Perry of Pennsylvania on the other side, 800-941-SHAWN, our number if you want to be a part of the program this Monday. Listen, if you're in business, I mean, just to open the door of your business, well, you know, state law, local laws, federal laws, I mean, you can't open your business until you have this insurance, that insurance, and that means you usually have to deal with this agent, that agent. I mean, it's worse than dealing with the healthcare system. It can get so bad. And that's where supershore.com comes in. I spent hours with them. 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And it will spit out in plain English what is covered, what's not covered, the insurances you need based on your industry. 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And how many people do you know that probably made an insurance claim over the years only to hear back, oh, that's not covered, sir, ma'am, that's not covered. 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
0: I'm Ron Otto with My Sports Rundown, my opinion on the big stories in sports. Three lawmakers at the State House, including one from the Miami Valley, are introducing bills to reel in sports betting in Ohio. They say calls to the Ohio Gambling Helpline went from over 5,700 in 2022 to almost 10,000 in 2024. One of the bills would cap how much and how often you could bet. The other would do away with in-game betting, prop bets, parlay bets, and oh yeah, it would ban all betting on college sports. Good luck with that. I think this falls into the category of you should have thought of that earlier. Pushing these bills through is kind of like trying to put the toothpaste back in the tube. And the gaming industry sure isn't going to buy into this. The Ohio Casino Commission says the state generated over $1 billion in sports betting just last year. We do need to get control of sports betting, but these bills will likely generate more lawsuits than yes votes. I'm Ron Otto, and that's my sports rundown.
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0: For this week in history, I'm Ron Otto. May 12th, 1932, Good Samaritan Hospital in Dayton is dedicated. May 13th, 1950, Stevie Wonder is born.
19: I just to say I love you. I just called.
0: May 14th is a big day in history. 1973, Skylab, America's first successful space station, is launched.
20: The Skylab, three astronauts in an orbiting laboratory space station, testing man's ability to survive long space travel.
0: May 14, 1787, delegates gather in Philadelphia to draw up the Constitution of the United States. And May 14, 1998, over 76 million viewers watch the final two episodes of Seinfeld.
21: Haven't we had this conversation before?
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0: For this week in history, I'm Ron Otto.
2: Increasing clouds with rain at night on Tuesday. I'm Chief Meteorologist Austin Chaney for WHIO.

0: Congressman Scott Perry, Pennsylvania, is with us. 800-941-SEAN. Your calls are coming up as well, straight ahead. You know, you mentioned a couple of things here. So, and I support our farmers fully. And the question is, if for example, our, for health purposes, you know, high fructose corn syrup is not something that we're really going to want in our diet long term. If we're not going to want to use this to enhance our fuel and it's costing consumers a lot more. Okay, there's got to be a way to help our farmers legitimately and not have them suffer massive losses or any losses for that matter, transition into the food, the products that we all want, need, and desire, and keep them whole in the process. Is there a way that you've thought of that you can do that?
1: Yeah, I think we can. I think, look, if they want to open up the year-round market to E15, we're certainly open to that. But then just make sure the renewable fuel standards doesn't mandate that we make and blend so much more than we actually need. What that does, when we require that, then refiners that can't use all that have to buy a thing called a RIN, which is a credit. And the credit actually is going to put refiners out of business. So there's a way to do this, to phase it in and to do it smartly so that you help the farmers at the same time keep refining, keep lower gas prices, and work yourself out of this system. Look, the farmers in America should be growing sugarcane, but since the 70s, we don't do that anymore either. We just grow corn and make corn syrup out of it. And you know, you already talked about the dietary concerns. Coca-Cola, look, I represent Chocolate Town USA, Hershey, you know, we have these sugar wars in Congress as well. America can make this stuff more cheaply, more efficiently, more safely than any other country on the planet. But yet we choose not to do it because of these boneheaded policies. And so there are solutions. But look, it means that people have to get out of their...
0: Maybe I'm just a little bit old-fashioned. And I understand tallow oil is better than, you know, other oils that we use to fry foods, et cetera, et cetera. At the end of the day, I mean, doesn't it really come down to the American people and the choices that they make? I'll give you an example. My producer, Linda, I mean, she couldn't give up cursing after 10 years of trying for Lent. So she decided to give up chocolate, for Lent, which to me was a cop out on her part. And it's just, she is, you know, incapable of actually giving a real sacrifice for Lent. And so it became a long drawn out discussion. I don't think candy, I don't think a lot of sugar is healthy for anybody. However, if people want to eat that stuff, go right ahead.
1: Right.
0: And at the end of the day, if people choose that they want to eat this, whatever it is they want to eat, why should we really care?
1: Well, it shouldn't be our choice, and we shouldn't mandate these things. Unfortunately, consumers don't really have much of a choice in this thing, because just like the big ethanol lobby, the big sugar lobby, and folks like that determine our choices for us. If you want to buy some of these things, the only thing they're made with is this high corn fructose syrup. And so you really don't have a choice. I mean, I get that Linda has a hard time giving up cussing. I mean, she's living in America listening to some of these people that you talk about on your show every day.
0: Why are you rationalizing her inability to do a simple thing like give up cursing?
1: And I like her, and I represent Hershey, Pennsylvania.
2: See that?
1: So.
2: Thank you, Congressman. Somebody with, you know, some sense.
1: She's got a point there, but you do as well, Sean. I mean, we should have the choice. The point is that these big consortiums, they take over these industries, and the consumer doesn't have a choice, and that's what's going to happen with E15. You won't have a choice because there's so many trucks that are going to go to the gas station. They only have so many tanks in each truck. They're not going to run a special truck out there for the blend of gasoline that you want. You're going to have to buy what's available, and your car is going to be less efficient. You're going to be paying more for it. And what are your options?
0: If you come up with the perfect solution that won't hurt our farmers, I'm on board, because I agree. The consumer should not pay a hidden tax for gasoline or for diesel. I totally agree with you.
1: Yep.
0: And if we can do it in a way that doesn't hurt our great farmers, I'm all for it.
1: Yep. We can do it, Sean. Just we can do E15 year round. Just phase out the renewable fuel standards, and then we'll buy what the market bears and no more. And you and I won't have to pay extra for it. And that will actually be fuel freedom, which is what we're looking for in America.
0: Congressman Scott Perry, Pennsylvania. Thank you, sir. Appreciate what your hard work. 800-941-SEAN, if you want to be a part of the program. Don't you love all the advice I'm getting for this trip to China, Linda? It's really given me a very high degree of and high level of comfort. I mean, yeah, why do they care about me?
2: You should be feeling very warm and fuzzy. Sounding great.
0: We'll talk about more on the other side about this.
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5: 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Sour top story, a local lawyer gets prison time for illegally recording women in his neighborhood.
6: 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I'm Chief Meteorologist Austin Chaney. My forecast is coming up.
5: Now WHIO Triple Team Traffic. Once again, nothing major happening around the Miami Valley at this time. But if you're getting off of I-70, making your way to 675 South, just after that interchange, the left lane is blocked due to some maintenance. It is our top story. A local attorney convicted of voyeurism gets his prison sentence.
7: 50-year-old Matthew Curry is sentenced to 10 years in prison after pleading guilty to over 70 counts. Curry took nude videos of a 17-year-old Oakwood High School student through her bedroom window. Prosecutors also say he took videos of other adult females in the neighborhood.
5: WHIO's Will Harris reporting Curry suffers from a rare brain condition and is in custody in a local hospital. A man is headed to prison for his role in several mail carrier robberies. Anthony Parks was sentenced to nearly 3 years in prison after pleading guilty to a federal charge. Parks was arrested during a traffic stop in 2023, where Oakwood police found stolen mail and a key to open USPS mailboxes. Parks was also linked to a letter carrier robbed at gunpoint that same year. To Greene County, a utility worker is left seriously hurt in a crash in Sugar Creek Township this morning. A work truck was parked along Upper Bellbrook Road for utility maintenance and was hit by a pickup truck. Troopers say 25-year-old Timothy Nepple was thrown from the bucket of the work truck and was taken to Kettering Health main campus. The driver of the pickup truck was not hurt. President Trump says the U.S. and Iran ceasefire is on massive life support as peace talks seem to be going nowhere.
8: Also include how to undo the logjam of those ships in the Strait of Hormuz, where more than 1,500 vessels remain stranded and hurting the global economy.
5: That's Fox Business's Ashley Webster in Tel Aviv.
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5: Out to Akron, a driver was thrown from her vehicle after colliding with a cruiser over the weekend. Two officers were responding to a call in a marked cruiser late Saturday night when a 38-year-old woman turned into their path. That woman suffered a head injury. Her 22-year-old daughter also sustained cuts to her face. All four involved were taken to hospitals but are expected to be okay. Taking a look at the live Doppler 7 radar once again, it's all clear around the Miami Valley. 68 degrees in Troy, 68 in Xenia, and 67 in downtown Dayton. Our next scheduled news in less than 30 minutes and immediately when it breaks. 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
6: Tuesday starts out sunny, but we'll see cloud cover increasing during the day. Rain showers return at night. High temperature of 72 degrees. On Wednesday, morning showers, then clearing into the afternoon, high of 64. For Thursday, mostly sunny with a high of 61. Friday, partly cloudy. We rebound to 70 degrees. Saturday, partly cloudy. Chance for showers and thunderstorms with a high of 80. I'm Chief Meteorologist Austin Chaney for Dayton Severe Weather Station, 1290 and 95.7 WHIO.
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0: All right, 25 till the top of the hour. Toll free, our number is 800-941-SHAWN if you want to be a part of the program. You know, when it comes to health, wellness, fitness, nutrition, longevity, most of us, if we're going to be honest, we're kind of all guessing our way through all of this. There is science, though, behind it. For example, have you noticed if you eat certain foods, you feel kind of tired, you want to take a nap, you feel bloated? I don't know, maybe your brain is a little slow, you got brain fog. Usually that is a message your body is trying to send to you, but we don't interpret it properly. Now, if you look at your DNA, that's like your fingerprint, that you have that for life, that never changes, that's special, unique to you. But your RNA is different. That tells you what's actually happening right now in your body. And this is where the science of Viome comes in. Now, Viome is a simple at-home gut health test, and they use advanced RNA technology. They will analyze your gut microbiome so you understand how your body is really functioning and reacting to very specific things. From there, the science of Viome will create a personalized food supplement plan designed specifically for the science of your body, so you won't be guessing and you'll get real guidance based on real science, real data. And when people follow their plan, most people say, oh, my digestion is better, my energy is better, my mood is improved. You know, since I eat pretty much keto friendly, almost keto exclusively, I've never felt better. When I break ranks and I cheat, it never works out well for me. It just doesn't. You know, Linda, for example, had her Viome test and it came back and everything I'd been telling her for years turned out to be true. Eat more red meat. And now, are you finally listening? Because you're very stubborn.
2: I am. And I've added other things that it told me to add. But I think the thing that I would tell everybody, if you're going to do this test, and you really should, because you probably spent, not only that, but you spent so much money on so much other crap that doesn't work, you might as well spend your money on something that does work. And the cool thing is they tell you what to eat, what you can eat, but you shouldn't, and what you should definitely not eat. It's got 3 categories. And I really appreciated that. I was like, okay, so definitely not this, maybe this from time to time, and definitely need more of this.
0: And then the words, Sean was right the whole time. I can't believe it came running.
2: 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I was like, oh, this is very specific to me. 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
0: 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Start knowing based on science. Anyway, 800-941-SHAWN if you want to be a part of the program. I'm not surprised because I saw this when I went on the Gulf State trip with the president that all of America's CEOs were there. Remember I told you when we first landed, our first stop was in Saudi Arabia and I landed in Riyadh and I had no idea I'd be invited to everything. I was invited to everything. It was cool. I was, you know, up. The hard part about that trip is I was doing radio and TV and it's like I'm on a whole different schedule and I'm with the president all day during the daytime. That's when I would normally be sleeping and then I'd get up, then I'd keep going and I'd have to do radio and have to do TV at night. I was averaging maybe an hour and a half, 2 hours a night's sleep, which was tough. So it's just technically impossible to be able to do everything while I'm in China. But then I read today that Elon Musk is going to be there. Tim Cook is going to be there. A dozen other top CEOs going to China. Dina Powell of Meta. Larry Fink of BlackRock. The Boeing president's going. And I can just keep going on. And so who's who? But when I walked into that room in Saudi Arabia, and they actually had a seat for me there, on the left of me was the longest serving Saudi cabinet member in the history of Saudi Arabia. On the right of me was a contractor builder, a multi-billionaire. And it was, you know, pretty interesting conversation because I was keeping it real with them. I remember I turned to them, Linda, and I said, don't you think we ought to just, you know, wipe out Iran and their nuclear sites? You guys agree with that, right? You know, obviously the conflict between Shia Iran and Sunni Arabs is real. And then I wondered if, in fact, they all knew. But when I looked around that room, every Fortune 500 company executive CEO was in that room from our country. And that kind of took me back a little bit. I was a little surprised by that. That doesn't surprise you at all.
2: No, I think, unfortunately, the problem that we have is that while the Go Woke, Go Broke crew is out there tearing up major metropolitan cities all across the country, they're doing it while holding an iPhone and a Starbucks. Like, they don't realize that they're walking propaganda. They all have their Nike shoes on. They're all walking around in their Lululemon. And it's all such fake news. But we need these heads of these really important companies to start to say that. You know, we're seeing them move out of these very liberal states, which is great. But now we need their messaging to conform as well. Don't just walk the walk, talk the talk, do the whole thing so that we can start to get our country back on track.
0: Well, I mean, there's no doubt that when Tesla went into China, that their technology was ripped off and then they just started building out their own electric cars. It'll be interesting to get his take on all of that. But, you know, they're all going there. The bottom line is there is a world economy that is very, very real. And the investment money that these companies want, number one, and cheap manufacturing, which they've gotten, number two, although that's changing under President Trump. But I'm sure a lot of them want, you know, China to be investing in America. And the president has been forcing that issue. But, you know, we'll see what happens. But the list is pretty extensive. I mean, you got BlackRock, Blackstone, Boeing, you know, Citi, GE Aerospace, Goldman Sachs, MasterCard, Meta, you know, Tesla, Visa. I mean, they're all going to be there.
2: And I love that. Yeah. But I got to say, I got one ask, and I have no idea if you agree with me or not. I'm hoping that you do. I do not want to see any more Chinese ownership of our land or of our big buildings or of AI data centers. I don't want to see any of that crap in the United States.
0: Well, I have a scheduled interview with the president. I promise you that's one of the questions I will ask him. I have asked him in the past. You should be scared of it. They're gobbling up, you know, thousands of acres of farmland, ranch land, and land near military installations.
2: 100%.
0: By the way, can I talk to one more person that's warning me not to go? One more person warning me that I got a bullseye on my back. How many does everybody that call in going to tell me that? Every guest we have going to tell me that?
2: They have to know that you're with, my God, you're with the president. You have like the most amazing security. Like, you are going to be so hooked up. It's ridiculous. It's not like regular people going there. You know, you're going to be with the top of the
0: top. Regular people.
2: Come on.
0: What am I, a non-regular person? I am a regular person.
2: You are
0: not. My job is public.
2: No, you're not a regular person.
0: No, I
2: hate to
0: tell
2: you. Maybe in your living room, but in the rest of the world, you're not.
0: Okay. Do you want to give me any admonitions, any warnings? You don't think Scott Perry was clear enough and Gordon Chang was clear enough?
2: These two guys.
0: I'm getting calls specifically, you know, that you need to be aware that they will have eyes on you the entire time you're there. I'm like, gee, this is very comforting.
2: You know that song, it kind of feels like somebody's watching me. You should probably play that on repeat and just remind yourself at all times that, you know.
0: I'm not going to forget. I'm not stupid. I mean, I already knew this going in. I know that they have already targeted me for spying to begin with because our own FBI called my lawyer and told me. Jill is in Maryland on the Sean Hannity Show. Hey, Jill, how are you?
13: Happy Monday. I understand that you are headed off on this trip, and I was listening on Friday, and it sounded like you had a little bit of anxiety about them having cameras in your hotel room and in your bathroom. And you know what, Sean, I think
0: I really don't, to be honest. I really don't give a flying rip.
13: Well, good, because I was going to tell you, you know, it is what it is, and you just have to hope they like what they see, you know?
0: I have no fear. That's not the problem. That's not what I'm thinking about. I just think it's weird. I mean, it's, and when everybody that, you know, when you're getting a very specific warning from your own government about this, about me in particular, and, you know, congressmen like Scott Perry, who was just on, and others, who did we have on last week? Gordon Chang trying to scare the living daylights out of me. I mean, I'm like, why am I getting targeted here? I'm just a, you know, I'm a kid from Franklin Square, Long Island, New York. My mom was a prison guard. My dad was a family court probation guy and a waiter. I mean, can you just leave me alone? I'm a nobody.
13: You're not a nobody, and they know that. I mean, it could be, there could be a lot of reasons why they want to watch.
0: Well, it's because I know somebody. Let's put it that way. Maybe that's what they want. They care more about the connection than they do about me.
13: And you are connected. You're very connected. But
0: it really doesn't have much to do with me. I agree. Look, they can do whatever they're going to do. Whatever they're going to do, there's nothing I can do to stop it.
13: That's true. And you know, they are going to watch you, and you just know that you're going to be watched and you're going to be listened to the entire time that you're there. And again, just hope they like what they see. And I was thinking about it a little bit. I know that
0: like what they see. I don't care if they like it or not. I don't even know how to interpret that. I don't even want to go down that road.
13: No, you don't want to go down that road. I just, you know, there's probably just some envy. That's all.
0: Exactly. That's what I'm thinking. You're probably right. Jill, you made my day. Oh, did you want to say something else? Go ahead.
13: No, I just said, I hope you have a wonderful trip.
0: Thank you. I'll be reporting in every day on this program and updating everybody about, you know, what's going on. Linda will feedback some cool interviews as I get them.
2: And, I certainly will.
0: And we'll just figure it out. I mean, we're just going to do the best we can. It's a little bit more difficult. All right, let's get to our busy phones. Arizona, Pam next on the Sean Hannity Show. Happy Monday, Pam. How are you?
17: Thank you. Doing great. Hey, I wanted to thank you for all the work that you're doing. And I wanted to tell you that your telephone staff is wonderful. I love them. And
0: thank you.
17: I wanted to weigh in on trans individuals in women's sports. And just as a background, I ran track in high school. I was a collegiate athlete. I've run internationally. I've been a coach. And really from that standpoint, when you boil everything down, sports has been highly regulated in that we have lots of requirements. There's no blood doping. There's no steroids. Everybody gets their own category. For example, you don't put a wrestler, a heavyweight wrestler, in with a lightweight. You do the same with boxing. You don't put a heavyweight in with a featherweight. You know, you have certain categories. And the thing about blood doping and steroids is that I'm using those two as an example because we're not to do anything that's going to give us an unfair advantage over somebody else. Now, I don't disagree with trans individuals competing, just not in female sports. I think that they should get their own category.
0: Well, it's funny you bring this up. I meant to bring this up earlier. A California postseason track meet that took place Saturday opened with a Save Girls Sports rally outside the gates, ended in a familiar fashion. As one athlete outperformed the field, highlighting growing concerns over, you know, the competitive fairness in girls' sports. In other words, a biological man wins three events at this, quote, California girls' track meet. And the male, a senior in high school, competed against the women and finished across the finish line, you know, all three competitions with dominant performances. Title IX was designed to protect athletes like you, women's sports. And if you want to create a new category for trans athletes, let them all compete with each other. How's that?
17: Yeah, exactly. Exactly. And, you know, and I would even go as far as to say with the dressing rooms and restrooms, too, that they should have their own or go into an area. I don't see anything wrong with them competing in their own category and them having their own dressing area. honestly, but we need to be able to have these separate.
0: How about basic respect? You know, the idea that I'd ever go into a woman's locker room, or even when I was a kid in high school, and undress myself is so disrespectful to me. It is so offensive to me. It's like, you got to be a, you know, I find the whole thing, as Riley Gaines has said on this show, a violation for women. Leave women alone. Good grief. They deserve their privacy. 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
6: Increasing clouds with rain at night on Tuesday. I'm Chief Meteorologist Austin Chaney for WHIO.

that's going to wrap things up for today. We are loaded up tonight. Hannity, 9 Eastern on the Fox News Channel. Ted Cruz, also Jason Mayeras, who used to be the AG of Virginia. Oh, what's their answer to losing a Supreme Court decision? Oh, let's force them all to retire. Then we'll get another group of people that we want in, and they'll change their minds. I mean, that sums up everything you need to know about Democrats. We'll get to that. We'll get analysis. Greg Jarrett, Ryan Priebus, David Asman tonight on the good news on the economy. Brianna Lineman tonight, 9 Eastern. Set your DVR. Hannity on Fox. News you'll never get from the legacy media mob. We'll see you tonight. And we will be from China the rest of the week checking in. Anyway, we'll let you know

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3: Do I have great news for you if you're one of the 1 in 3 people in the U.S. that rent. In metro area after metro area, rents are falling. In fact, I saw a report recently of metro areas where rents have fallen back to where they were 5 years ago. Now, that's an exception, but the rule is rents are soft in so many places around the U.S. except New England. And what you need to know is the more you shop around before your lease is done and you're looking for whether you're going to renew where you are, go shop the competition. And the most money you're going to save is if you're willing to walk. If somebody else offers you a much better deal and where you live won't, then you move to get that bargain.
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6: Live from the WHIO News Center, this is Miami Valley's news at 8 o'clock. Our top story, a local attorney gets a prison sentence after stalking a teen.
7: Beautiful out there today, but we do have more rain on the way tomorrow night. I'm Chief Meteorologist Austin Chaney. My forecast is coming up.
6: Now WHIO Triple Team Traffic. Nothing major happening around the Miami Valley at this time, but if you're getting off on off of I-70 towards 675 South, there is some maintenance just after that interchange. The left lane is blocked. It is our top story. A local attorney convicted of voyeurism gets a prison sentence. 50-year-old Matthew Curie is sentenced to 10 years in prison after pleading guilty to over 70 counts. Curie took nude photos of a 17-year-old Oakwood High School student through her bedroom window. Prosecutors also say he took videos of other adult females in his neighborhood. Curie suffers from a rare brain condition and is in custody in a local hospital. Springfield police looking for who stole $10,000 in equipment from Kiwanis Children's Garden in Springfield. News Center 7's Malik Patterson spoke with head gardener Paulette Thomas.
8: Our zero turn John Deere mower was gone. Our string line trimmer and attachments were gone.
9: But when she went to turn on the lights, she also noticed the entire system to the solar panels was cut and missing.
8: I guess they took the copper wire, but they took the battery out of that and all the control stuff for the solar. They just took it all.
6: Volunteers are asked to bring their own tools in the meantime. A man gets a prison sentence for postal theft.
10: Anthony Parks is sentenced to 33 months in prison after pleading guilty to a federal charge. Oakwood cops pulled over Parks in 2023 and found mail and a USPS mailbox key inside the car. Investigators later found out a public drop box was tampered with on Far Hills Avenue.
6: WHIO's Will Harris reporting Parks will also be on supervised release for 2 years. The FBI has taken the lead in investigating bomb threats that forced several Kettering schools to evacuate last week. Orchard Park, Beavertown, Southdale, and Press were all threatened Friday. Cops say the calls came in directly to the schools rather than to 911. Detectives handed the case over to the FBI after several other threats were reported in Northeast Ohio. The Bureau is trying